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0: The Markley Van Camp and Robbins Show. Jamie Markley, David Van Camp, Scott Robbins, and the five stories we're watching today.
1: All right, number five. Sad to report, NASCAR legend Kyle Busch passed away at the age of 41. He passed out in a racing simulator on Wednesday and then died yesterday from an unspecified severe illness. Oh, go ahead.
2: There was this one update, and that was that he was on the bathroom floor coughing up blood before that.
1: Oh, really?
2: Or there was.
1: Yeah.
2: Yeah. That's when they called 911. I don't know. It's awful.
1: Yeah. Number four, the Pentagon released new videos of UFOs. It's a lot of grainy footage of bright lights going in all sorts of crazy directions.
3: Mm-hmm. Yeah.
1: Number three, UK police investigating Andrew Mountbatten Windsor, who used to be known as Prince Andrew. As they are investigating him over his links to Jeffrey Epstein, well, they're reportedly expanding the scope of their investigation to examine potential sex crimes.
2: Uh-oh.
1: Number two, fake news alert from NBC4 in Columbus, Ohio. This is being shared all over the place. The report, well, I'll play what is being shared here, and you may be surprised by this.
4: Vice President Vance told reporters at the White House on Tuesday that he will not be running for president in 2028. Just months ago, he had said running was a possibility.
3: Whoa.
1: Yeah, he did.
3: That's big news.
1: He did not say that. In fact, the whole thing is based on a comment from Tuesday where he was saying, I'm not a potential future candidate, I'm a vice president. Meaning, I am answering questions in my capacity currently as vice president.
3: Right.
1: But the kids in the newsroom apparently are idiots and didn't understand that.
3: He just announced he's not running for president.
1: Yeah. I was like, I feel like I would have heard about that. He just said, no, I'm not running for president.
3: Well, you were a news director,
1: yeah.
3: David. Is that fireable?
1: That is certainly we're going to have a serious conversation about your reporting, because you got to go and correct that, because that's a lie. That's not
2: maybe
1: true at all.
2: Maybe he had a coworker that gave him a fake press release that looked real.
3: Oh, like what happened to you?
2: Yeah, maybe that's what happened.
3: It's like some pranking going on.
2: Yeah, right, exactly.
3: Yeah.
1: They went live with it. And then number one, former CDC Director Robert Redfield says the Ebola outbreak could potentially become a very significant pandemic. And I guess borderline fake news is out there, because that's the quote that's out there. He was saying it could spread throughout Central Africa because of the large number of cases known so far. This is unusual to have this many cases reported sort of this late in the game.
3: Yes. Just remember, Scott, whenever you get nervous, just remember Dr. Mark Siegel, who was on Fox, part of what he said.
5: Coming here or having any kind of sustained spread here is zero.
3: In the United States.
2: Okay.
3: Yes. So there you go.
2: I'm going to go with Siegel. I'm on Team Siegel.
3: There you go.
1: I just got a press release, Scott, that a hospital near you is treating an Ebola patient.
2: See, don't say
1: I'm
2: that.
1: Kidding.
3: And you need to get tested.
1: That's a joke.
2: That's a joke.
3: Yes. Did you see this story? It's going to be happening more and more, I'm sure. An interactive Ozzy Osbourne digital avatar is in production.
2: Oh, boy.
3: Ozzy's son, Jack, said, it's kind of scary how it's really very accurate. He will exist digitally as himself for as long as we have computers. So you can ask Ozzy anything, and this was Sharon talking now, and he will answer you in his own voice. Well, that's not quite true because he's no longer with us.
1: Yeah.
3: But anyway, she said, and the answer will be what Ozzy would have said. We're going to take it all around the world. People can talk to him, and he will talk back.
1: Wait, Sharon Osbourne is just absolutely hell-bent on proving wrong the old adage, you can't get blood from a turnip.
3: Yeah.
1: My goodness.
3: Or that she was just trying to milk him for every dollar.
1: Yeah.
2: Well, what's the reason for
1: his mind? That guy hadn't had a clear thought since 1981. I mean,
3: probably. Yeah. All right, we still got to get to the whole stats on how many women versus men in higher education. And the downstream effect of that is really interesting. And around what's your story is coming right up.

0: Peek-a-boo. 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Smile.
1: Smile, buddy.
0: Come on. Smile. Oh, honey. He's still not smiling.
1: Maybe he's not a smiler.
0: Yeah. Maybe he's just not a happy baby.
1: Maybe he's just being a boy. You know how boys are.
0: Or maybe he's teething. Oh, poor baby. I think his gums hurt.
1: Maybe he's just tired.
0: Or maybe his tummy hurts. He didn't eat that much.
1: Maybe he's not ticklish.
0: You think maybe he's scared of the dog?
1: Maybe he'll outgrow it. Maybe it's a phase. Maybe he just doesn't like smiling.
0: Maybe he has autism, and we can definitely do something to help.
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0: The Markley, Van Camp, and Robin Show. I'm Jamie Markley, the Gen Xer. The millennial, David Van Camp. The sexy boomer, that's Scott Robbins. Yep. So I was listening to Daily Wire News, doing different stories. They bring on Mark Perry, who is an economist at the American Enterprise Institute. He does a bunch of studies on higher education as far as men and women, because men have been falling behind for a long time. I didn't realize how long. Talking about stats on this.
1: Well, you know, this has actually been going on for a long time. It's actually, you know, women have outnumbered men in higher education in terms of enrollment degrees since the early 1980s. So it's really been going on for more than 40 years. And it just, the gap between men and women in higher education keeps getting bigger and bigger. But if you're just looking at, you know, let's say for bachelor's degrees now, it's about 60% female graduates and 40% male. And then for master's degrees, it's even a bigger gap. So it's 63%. It's almost 2-to-1 women versus men for master's degrees. Women get about 2/3 of associate's degrees, and they get now about 60% of doctoral degrees. So at every level of higher education, from community college to graduate school, women are outnumbering men.
0: Not surprised, right?
2: No, not at all.
0: And I think you see that in a lot of jobs.
3: Mm-hmm.
0: Well, he goes into the different fields people will study in college, and I think it's only 2 out of 15, something like that, that men lead?
1: There's only really two fields out of, you know, 15 or 20 fields, major fields in college, where men outnumber women, and that's engineering and computer science. So I think right now for engineering, it's about 25% female, 75% male. And for computer science, it's even more. It's only about 22% female. Everything else is either balanced.
0: Oh, just time out for a second. And I'm sure you've read pieces or seen different things talking about the discrepancy in those two fields.
3: Mm-hmm.
0: That there needs to be more done for females to grow in those different fields, yeah. Right?
3: Mm-hmm.
0: Which is interesting.
1: Like, you know, even math and architecture and business, it's almost balanced. And then you get into these fields where women are 80% or more, and that's, you know, health professions, which includes nursing, public administration, education.

0: and closer to equal numbers, then often that would lead to marriage eventually based on somebody that they knew in college. And now if there's two women for every man in a college environment, then it could mean that there's fewer opportunities for women and for men in terms of matching. What happened?
1: I've never even heard that before, but it totally makes sense.
2: Yeah.
1: But anyway, it goes on.
0: What happens is that it is a story of female success in higher education. That's clearly the case. Then there's also the flip side is that maybe now it's the men that are, who are falling behind. Women are very successful. I think if women are behind, they get a lot of attention. But if it's the men who are falling behind, then often there's kind of the selective concern about gender imbalances. If the shares of college degrees were reversed and it was men getting most of the degrees compared to women, then it would be some kind of national crisis, and there would be all sorts of hand-wringing and corrective action that would be proposed and so on.
1: I totally agree with that.
2: Yeah. Well, because we've seen it.
1: Yes.
2: I mean, and I mean, how many times have you heard, we need, you know, I mean, that's the whole basic thesis of diversity, equity, inclusion. It's not just about, it's really not just even about color of skin.
1: Right.
2: It's also about, you know, gender equality, which actually is more like gender inequality, just in the opposite direction, I suppose, what yes. they mean.
1: Yes.
2: That's what happens.
1: Well, and it seems like a lot of those problems that they set out to fix were fixed a while ago.
2: Mm-hmm.
1: But then when that becomes its own industry,
2: yeah.
1: they don't give up on it.
2: Well, no, because it's their lifeblood.
1: Yes. I think that's what we're seeing to a large degree. I just thought the whole thing was really interesting. Because, again, when it comes to computer science and engineering, you'll still hear the bemoaning, what are we going to do to bring more women into these fields?
2: Yeah.
1: I mean, I think there have been the efforts to do that. Sometimes people just don't want to
3: do
1: it.
3: Well, that's just it. You can't force people to do something they don't want to do.
1: I know.
3: I have no interest in engineering. I don't want to do engineering, you know.
1: Right.
3: You must.
2: I don't want you to be an engineer, Scott.
3: Right. Oh, no. A train engineer is what I thought I could be. Pull the whistle.
1: I don't know. If they ever saw you on the buttons you have in front of you here.
3: Yeah, well.
1: Yeah, I don't think that future is going anywhere.
3: Oh, boy.
1: But you're talented at other things.
3: I'm glad
1: you
3: do these things that other
1: people can't do.
3: I try to stay in my lane and make enough money to pay people who know what they're doing to do that.
1: Well, at that time, we do it a couple of times a day. Go around the table. It may not be the biggest story out there, but it caught your attention. David, what's your story here?
2: Well, I thought this was interesting, although, I mean, the New York Post, and then I guess it was Fox News, too, just totally did this actress wrong. So we've seen this before when there's a reboot or a reimagining of a classic fairy tale, Snow White, for example. You got the stars out there, and it's all, you know, liberal ideology, just nonsense that's getting spewed constantly. And yes. it causes problems for the movies. Because people are like, well, fine, you don't want me to see your movie? I won't go see your movie then. That's okay. I'll save myself the time and effort and money.
1: Right.
2: Well, the headline is Supergirl. They're making a Supergirl movie. Actress mocks critics, says a lot of them are Christian dads. So you're like, whoa, okay, what did she actually say?
1: Okay.
2: That's not just misleading. That's a lie. What she was talking about was apparently there's some sort of online backlash to her being in the movie, which most of the time I think is manufactured to begin with just to get rage clicks.
1: Yeah, just get people talking about it.
2: Yeah. Right? But what she said was there, you know, the people who are hostile to her online, it's a lot from it's from a lot of people whose profiles have no photos, who are burner accounts or someone's name right. and then dad of 4, comma Christian, which is hilarious to me. Which I get what she's saying. If it's like somebody's calling you all sorts of mean names and then you look at their profile and it's like dad of 4, Christian, yeah, that is kind of funny. Right. Mm-hmm. There's you know, an incongruity there. But she didn't say a lot of them are Christian dads. Like, this is just intentionally stoking the flames.
1: Right. Yeah, didn't you say somebody lost their job over that? Basically making things up?
2: Oh, completely making up. Different. Well, yeah, different. Oh, yeah, Colby
1: totally
2: Hall.
1: Totally different, but it's a different story.
2: Yeah, there's a website called Mediaite that they try to be... they try to be reporters. They're not very good writers. Many of them are quite dumb. One of them being founding editor. They're bad writers, really. I mean, the type of...

0: alone. It's incredible.
1: You're just being honest. It's refreshing. I like it.
0: Colby Hall is a founding editor of that website, and he's now stepped aside because he started doing this, what do they call it, like media one sheet, like a sort of a rundown of big news stories.
2: Yeah.
0: Well, he got busted just fabricating stories and quotes.
2: Jeepers.
0: And, you know, he's they said, well, maybe you can come back in some sort of limited capacity. And he's like, no, I think a clean break. That's at least the public story. That dude got fired. And, you know, it's one of those things where people around him, they're like, hey, man, thanks for being with this website for 15 years or whatever. We don't want to just totally tar and feather you on the way out. But, yeah, you're not welcome here anymore.
1: Well, when your business model is getting clicks.
0: Yeah.
1: You can see where this happens in both of those stories.
2: Mm-hmm. Yeah. But you can deny something. You can say, I never said that.
0: Yeah.
2: And then somebody plays the audio clip of you saying that.
1: Right.
2: But again, you said it first.
1: Exactly.
2: You said, I didn't say that first. Everybody runs with it because there'll be no follow-up if you're on the right team.
1: Yes.
2: Ridiculous.
1: Because David had another story earlier of CNN doing just that.
2: Yeah. Right.
1: With James Tallarico.
2: They just say they didn't say it.
1: Right. All right, Scott, what do you got for your story?
2: Mine is media-related, too. Former ESPN host Max Kellerman says the Cleveland Cavaliers made the same mistake trading for James Harden as Americans did electing Donald Trump. What? He said bringing in James Harden to win a championship is like electing Donald Trump to fix your country, Kellerman said on his Game Over podcast, because he does podcasting now and Netflix because he got booted out of ESPN a while back. Is there anywhere I can go? Seriously. Because they mix all this stuff up now. And just get sports from a sports guy? Without interjecting your own political opinion into anything?
0: No.
1: Doesn't seem to be
2: so. God, it makes me crazy.
1: Oh, and they'll say something like, these times are so important, you can't stay silent.
2: Yeah.
1: That's not why people come to you, bro.
2: I don't want to be lectured by Max Kellerman or Bruce Springsteen or any of the ilk.
1: Yeah.
2: Just entertain me. Tell me about sports. Sing a couple of songs. Move on, dude.
1: Yeah.
2: Nobody stays in their lane. Everybody's got another lane to get into because you've got to pontificate about how much you hate Donald Trump. It's required.
1: For my story, you know, a lot of times you'll hear alligator stories, say, out of Florida. And, you know, different states have, you know, different wildlife that can be a problem. This seemed to be pretty terrifying out of California and Sacramento. And you're talking about, like, a subdivision. We'll take it from the local ABC affiliate.
3: Earlier this month, Pasadena resident Bill Dabney found something strange on the roof of his guest house.
4: I looked up and I saw poop on the roof.
3: And it wasn't bird poop.
4: And it was like four separate stools.
3: And big. But it wasn't long before Dabney sniffed out the answer to the rooftop droppings and nearly made his own mess in the backyard.
4: And all of a sudden, I look over, mountain lion staring at me.
2: Oh, gosh.
3: Yep, he was about 10 yards away from the number one suspect in the number two caper.
4: He was in...
1: There are so many puns in this, David. You may fire this local reporter.
0: Yeah.
1: But you're somewhat enjoying it, I can tell. But, yeah, there's video of the mountain lion. It's like, holy smokes.
2: Oh, my gosh.
1: Oh, yeah, dude.
4: Position mode, like, he was going to spring. Time to go. I took off running.
3: This is what his home security camera captured on May 3rd. A somewhat scrawny mountain lion popping into his backyard.
1: That means he's hungry.
3: Well, chilling. His home on Martello Avenue, just a few blocks south of where this mountain lion sighting happened a couple days later.
1: Dude. You walk in, that's right broad daylight. It's not like that's at night. Yeah.
0: Well, yeah. I would just add, if I were that local news reporter, I mean, to that report, if I saw a mountain lion that close to me, I think I'd poo my pants.
1: Yes.
0: Puma mountain lion, yeah.
1: Also, yes. Yeah. You brought it home.
2: Probably should put a big litter tray up there.
1: Oh, gosh.
2: It's a cat, after all.
1: Yeah. Okay. Much more to get to. We got to set you up with the Big Friday Five. This is going to be an interesting one today. I think it's going to be a lot of fun.
0: It is.
1: Also, boy, oh, boy, you hate to see it. Little League coach and umpire going at it. Oh, yeah. That's all a part of Nimrods in the News. They had a news update coming right up.

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1: Can we stop at a bathroom?
0: Are you all right?
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0: The Markley Van Camp and Robin Show. 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Now just in time for the summer camping season, they've done something very smart. 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
1: Tulsi Gabbard is resigning as the Director of National Intelligence. Because her last day will be June 30th, apparently, Trump has been told. Her husband is battling with an extremely rare form of bone cancer, apparently, so she needs to be home with him. So
0: that's terrible.
1: Yeah.
0: Sad news, man.
2: It is sad.
0: All right, we got to get to Nimrods. Here we go.
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4: I love the poorly educated.
0: All right. Nimrods in the News. We go to Seminole, Oklahoma, where a dude is facing criminal charges after getting into a fight with an umpire. He was a coach.
2: Oh, boy.
0: Oh, yeah. Yeah, well, one of the cops talked to the local news. It's a big story there.
6: 40-year-old Jonathan Lee is facing criminal charges after getting into an altercation with an umpire while coaching a Little League game.
7: We all need to remind ourselves, and this is a game. The kids are there to have fun and to learn and hold ourselves accountable and lead by example in front of those kids.
0: Yeah, no kidding. I actually saw the video. And this dude, he's a bigger dude. Kind of got a gut. He starts arguing with the ump, and then he bumps the ump. The ump kind of gets knocked back, and he goes to, like, slap this guy, and that's when the guy then came forward, punched him, and then threw him to the ground. Just bad all the way around. And there's more to the story. This guy is part of an overall baseball sort of organization that had a lot of different age groups, and then he started his own thing but used the same name of the team, like the Oklahoma Grit.
2: Okay.
0: And the guy that runs that whole organization said, well, he was a good baseball coach when I first, had him with our whole group. We had issues at times where he would have confrontations with umps and maybe park staff. Guy had been a problem. But he said we had no legal, right, because we didn't have the name protected, so he could go and use the name. But now he's done with the whole bit.
1: Well, he doesn't tolerate disrespect.
0: Oh, my goodness, man. You got to believe, probably for the kids, this is a good thing that he's done. And that's Nimrod's in the News.
2: World-class dad, I'm sure, too.
0: Oh, yeah. All right, so for the Friday Five, we were trying to figure out what to do Memorial Day weekend. We talked about this before. A lot of classic rock stations will do, like, a top 500 rock song countdown.
2: Yeah, the Indy 500, they play off that,
0: Yeah, so the whole 500. Mm-hmm. And we were, looking around at different things. And then I happened to see, and this was, I don't want to give you the source, because it'd give it away. Because we didn't vote on this.
2: No.
0: This would have been, within the last year, the most played songs on classic rock radio. And I think there's going to be some surprises, especially for Mr. Robbins.
2: Oh, boy.
0: If you want to guess what's on there, 1-888-485-MVCR. The top played classic rock songs coming up for the Friday Five.

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1: Can we stop at a bathroom?
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14: 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It's Friday. 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That means the Friday Five, and it starts like this.
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14: All right. The Friday Five. A little different. We were looking up because it's Memorial Day weekend.
18: Yep.
14: And a lot of classic rock stations will be doing a top 500 countdown.
18: Top 500 rock songs ever.
14: Yes.
18: All weekend long on Z something or other.
14: And we were looking at different things and we found what are actually the most played songs at classic rock radio over the last year.
18: Mm-hmm.
14: And David, I think you and I were both surprised at what's in the top five.
19: Yeah. I mean, there's a couple of bands here that Robbins loves that cleaned up.
14: Oh, my goodness.
18: Good.
14: And so we have not shown Scott this list.
18: Nope. Don't know it.
14: And it's certainly not one we voted on. We're just going down the list.
18: Right.
14: Having you play along to see if you can guess. And we got, you know, what is it, the top 40 that were played?
19: Yeah, something like that, yeah.
14: But you're trying to get in to the top five.
18: Mm-hmm.
14: In the number 1-888-485-MVCR. Who's up first?
19: Let's start with Matthew in San Antonio. Hey, Matthew.
20: Hey, how's it going?
14: Good, Matthew. Thanks for checking in, man.
20: All right. I'm sorry. I'm still laughing at Puma Pants. Anyway.
19: Thank you.
20: My pick is Don't Stop Believing by Journey. If I hear that song one more time.
14: You've had enough. Yeah. Yeah. That is actually number 21. And Matthew, I thought honestly it would have been higher too because it seems like you hear it all the time.
18: You do hear it all the time. Multi-formats too.
14: Well, that is true.
18: Yep.
14: Yeah. All over the place. So, yes, that's a big one. No doubt about it. All right, David, who's next?
19: Let's talk to Tim in Vancouver. Hey, Tim.
21: Hey, what's up, guys?
14: What's going on, Tim? Thanks for checking in, man.
21: Yeah, it's been really hard lately. I mean, I've been trying every week. But, you know, Sharon Osbourne forgot to say something. She wanted dead Elvis money for Ozzy, not, you know, fame.
18: Right, exactly. Yeah. Yep.
14: Probably right, Tim.
21: Yep. Sad, really sad. I agree with you guys. But, you know, with the Democrats wanting to take power, I say Dream On by Aerosmith.
14: There you go. What do you think, Scott? Is that a top five?
18: I don't know about top five. I still like this song. This is one I'm not completely burned out on.
14: Yes. That is 17. So not quite in the top 10.
18: I like a little bass run here.
14: Oh, yeah.
18: Boom.
14: There you go.
18: Good stuff, Tom Hamilton.
14: Right for you.
18: Yeah.
14: All right, David, who's next?
19: Well, let's talk to Woody in Vancouver. Hey, Woody.
8: Hey, guys. Love your show. Fake news correction. Yes, I haven't called into the Friday Five recently, but I wasn't visiting the Space Needle. Mrs. Woody and I got invited to an extended lasagna pool party at Brittany's house.
14: Oh, my gosh. Good for you, man.
10: Woody's a father of 13 and a grandfather of 29, and he says, they think I'm something.
14: Yes, they do.
18: Well, he took him to the lasagna party at Brittany's house. Yeah.
14: All right, Woody, what do you got?
8: My guess, Eagles, Hotel California.
18: Yeah.
14: Okay.
18: It's got to be in the top five, doesn't it?
14: You would think, right?
18: I would think.
14: Man, I know we got it. I'm trying to remember where it's at. You can check out anytime
19: you like. Number 37.
14: Number 37.
18: You're kidding me.
14: No. Again, man, there's a lot of surprises. Like songs that would have been easily in the top 10 5-10 years ago.
18: The song is currently playing in one of the stations in our buildings right now.
14: Mm-hmm. Probably.
18: I can tell you that, yeah.
14: And you're not tired of that song either.
18: Yeah, right? I am.
14: Oh, you are tired
18: of it. I'm done with that one.
14: Okay. All right.
18: As much as I loved it, and I did, I'll skip it on that one.
14: I don't hear it as often as you.
18: Yeah.
14: The guitar parts I just love.
18: Oh, it's great.
14: Fantastic. Yeah. All right, David, who's next?
19: Let's talk to Damon. Hey, Damon.
11: Yeah, how about Queen, Bohemian Rhapsody?
18: Yeah.
14: Yes.
18: That's not in there either?
14: It's not in the top.
18: No? Oh, my God.
19: Comes in at number 25.
14: 25.
18: Really?
14: Yes.
19: Yeah.
14: If you want, David, because there's so many, do you want to take care of the other queen?
19: Yeah, there's a few, right?
14: There are a few.
18: Another one bites the dust. Well, sure. Oh, yeah. Yeah. We'll Rock You.
19: That one almost throws off the entire list because it's We Will Rock You, followed by We Are the Champions at number 8 and number 9.
14: Yes, because you can't play one without the other. So you get that, and then, of course... Yes. So that's 8 and 9.
18: 8 and 9?
14: Yeah. Yes.
18: Okay.
14: But still nobody in the top five yet.
19: You know, there's one band in particular. They only have one. I cannot believe they only had one song in the top 40 in terms of airplay on classic rock radio stations.
14: Can you give it away? You can't yet.
19: I mean, we could. It's number 29. Led Zeppelin, Black Dog. That's the only song that cracks the top 40.
14: It is wild, man. Yes. What you would think would be in there? That's the only one. So if you were thinking Stairway?
19: Oh, no.
18: That's what I was thinking, Stairway. But interesting you say that because I was on with our friends in Dallas this morning, and I kind of threw out what we were doing today, right on the five, but I didn't know anything about it other than what we were doing. And I said Stairway. And the guys were like, I don't know about that one. I don't hear it as much anymore as I used to.
14: It's true.
18: So okay.
19: I was thinking Rock and Roll probably would have gotten more play than Black Dog.
14: Yeah. Well, a lot of this stuff, it comes down to what is known as music testing.
18: Yeah.
14: They'll play these songs for like 500 people.
18: Clips.
14: And after a while, there are some songs over time, you know, that people do get tired of.
18: Just get burned out.
14: Yep. Yeah. Mm-hmm. Well, we'll talk about this off air all the time. You'll hear a song and you're like, man, I used to love that song. I don't care if I hear it again.
18: Right.
14: It's just enough. And this is what you're hearing. So again, we're doing the most played classic rock songs on radio over the last year. And the number 1-888-485-MVCR. Who's next, David?
19: Let's talk to Tony. Hey, Tony.
12: Hey, guys. I was just calling in to throw in my 2 cents.
14: How about
12: GNR, Sweet Child?
14: Sweet Child of Mine, GNR, and we've cracked the top five.
13: Number three.
14: There it is.
18: I'm not surprised. Sweet Child of Mine. Oh, yeah.
14: Yeah. and that is one of those songs. Dudes, for the most part, love it. Women love it. Just a big song.
18: A huge top 40 record.
14: It was. Yes. And I usually don't get tired of that song.
18: It's not like the different parts of that one. That was an album that just kicked the door down, though.
14: Oh, yeah.
18: Wow.
14: No doubt about it. All right, David, who's next?
19: Let's talk to, is it Eddie in Texas?
13: Yeah.
18: Eddie. Yeah.
19: Hey there.
14: Hey, yep. Eddie.
13: Hey, what's going on, guys?
18: Not much, brother.
14: What's... Thanks for calling in, man.
13: Yeah, thank you.
14: What you thinking?
13: Yeah. Well, my first choice was Stairway to Heaven.
14: Yeah.
13: But I'm going to go with Comfortably Numb by Pink Floyd.
18: Comfortably Numb by Pink Floyd.
14: No, it's not in the top 40.
19: No.
14: And Another Brick in the Wall was the Pink Floyd song.
19: Yeah, that was
14: 19.
19: Yeah.

0: You know, man, when Eddie called in and he said Texas, I'm like, is this the incredible Eddie One Chord? And if you've never heard the story of Eddie One Chord, we don't have time to tell it today. Maybe later in the show.
1: Yeah.
0: But the story of Eddie One Chord and David Van Camp, as far as guitar rivals, is an all-timer.
1: Well, it's almost like not even fair to say rivals anymore.
2: He became Eddie Multicord, didn't he?
0: Yes, he did. Yeah. Multi-licks.
2: Yeah.
0: Okay, David, who's next?
1: We got a call. Sorry, the phone lines are having a little bit of trouble keeping up. There's a lot of people wanting to play this week. If you just heard it go, Kirk, that's my official sound. Mm-hmm. You're calling in from Texas. What's your guess? What's your name, starting first and foremost?
3: Hey, this is Chad. Greetings from the Lone Star State. How about More Than a Feeling? From Boston.
2: Yeah.
0: Yeah, good one, Chad.
4: Number two.
0: No, it's not number two. That's wrong. That's fake info.
2: Should be number two.
0: It's number 10.
2: Oh. Yeah, I can still hear this one.
0: Oh, yeah. I think it was number two on another countdown.
2: Probably.
0: But yeah, that's the 10th most played song at classic rock radio. Yeah, I still love that song.
2: Oh, me too. Never get tired of this one.
0: I don't think, David, you don't get tired of it either, right?
1: It's a good song.
0: Okay, so you can see this is tough to get in. We're still looking for number one, number two, four, and five.
2: Holy cow.
0: The number is 1-888-485-MVCR.
2: I'm really wondering now. I really am.
0: Yes.
2: Because we went through some and I thought were automatics.
0: Well, if we don't get any calls for your guesses, Scott, we'll go with your guesses too.
2: I really don't have any right
0: now. And we'll wrap it up coming up in just a few right here.

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0: The Markley, Van Camp, and Robbins Show. Jamie Markley, David Van Camp, Scott Robbins. Got the Robbins Trifecta coming up in a bit. Some news updates. But first, we got to wrap up the Friday Five, which today is the most played songs at classic rock radio. Not something we voted on. We found the list of the most played songs. It was keeping track of classic rock radio
1: around
0: stations
1: the country.
0: Around the country. Okay, we've only got one out of the top five so far, and that was Sweet Child of Mine, Guns N' Roses.
2: Yeah.
0: Had a bunch of great honorable mentions, like More Than a Feeling from Boston, which was at 10. Queen, We Will Rock You, We Are the Champions at 8 and 9. Queen, Another One Bites the Dust at 14. Queen, Bohemian Rhapsody at 25. Only Led Zeppelin song in the top 40 is Led Zeppelin, Black Dog at 29.
3: It's amazing to me. Stairway is not on the list.
0: Wow. Which is a big surprise.
1: Yeah.
0: Which is why we kind of wanted to do this, because a lot of this is surprising.
3: Yeah.
0: And back to it, David. Who's
3: all
0: next?
3: All right. Let's talk to Courtney in Texas. Hey, Courtney.
4: Hey, how are you doing?
0: Good, Courtney. What you thinking?
4: I'm thinking John Bon Jovi, Living on a Prayer.
0: Oh, buddy.
5: Number one.
1: Oh, come on. Come on, man.
3: One of those that it surprised me because I wouldn't have guessed it, but it does make sense. That song is getting constantly.
0: Oh, yeah. It's everywhere. They call that one a big tester.
1: Yeah, I know.
0: I know. You played that at Top 40.
1: Of course I did.
0: Wasn't that a number one song?
1: Probably. I don't remember. I played it a lot.
0: Yeah, you don't like it.
1: No, I'm not a fan of the Jovi.
0: Yeah.
1: I saw him mugging at the Knicks game, too.
0: Yeah. Well, my old friend Damon once told me, you know, if Bruce Springsteen wrote the lyric that's in that song, everyone would have said, well, it's brilliant.
1: No, there's a possibility there. I don't know.
0: I think so.
6: We're halfway there.
7: Oh, oh, yeah.
6: Tommy used to work on the docks. Down on his luck, it's tough.
1: I can see that. Yeah, I can.
0: Yeah. Thought that was a great take.
1: I don't know if he would have written more than that in my back seat, though. I'm not sure.
0: That's a different song.
1: I know, but that
0: that's
1: was
0: Never Say Goodbye.
1: Unforgivable lyric.
0: What do you mean?
1: Oh, God.
0: Remember when we lost the keys?
1: I mean,
0: and you lost more than that in my back seat, baby? That's poetry, dude.
1: Stop it.
0: 1-888-485-MVCR. Who's next, David?
3: Let's talk to Scott. Hey, Scott.
8: Hey, good afternoon, gentlemen.
0: And to you, Scott.
8: From the great cheese state.
0: Oh, all thanks for checking in. Repping Wisconsin well.
8: I'm thinking it's a toss-up between two Rush songs. I'm going to have to go with Tom Sawyer.
1: Yeah, Tom Sawyer.
0: Yes, Tom Sawyer, but not in the top five.
1: Unbelievable.
8: Oh.
0: No.
1: Unbelievable.
0: 31. Said 31. I mean, totally a classic rock staple.
9: No, his mind is not for rent.
0: But yeah. A couple other surprises, I think, are coming in the top five. All right, David, who's next?
3: Let's talk to Damon. Hey, Damon.
10: Yeah, Aerosmith's Sweet Emotion.
1: Yeah.
0: Yes.
1: I love this song, too.
0: Yeah, but not in the top five.
3: Okay.
0: Not in the top
3: 13.
0: 10.
3: Yeah, it was number 13.
0: 13.
1: Wow.
0: Yeah.
1: And Bon Jovi was number one.
0: That's correct.
1: That's a crime.
0: I don't know what to tell. I'm just going by what they play.
1: I know.
0: I didn't vote on it.
1: Yeah.
0: I know. All right, David, who's next?
3: Well, let's talk to Jeff. Hey, Jeff.
11: Hey, how you doing, fellas?
0: Doing great, Jeff.
11: Good, man. Glad to hear that. Sure. Hey, I want to go back a little bit into the beginning of the year when we were discussing halftime shows for the Super Bowl, and you guys gave up Metallica as being one, you know, internationally known, and you saw that. Well, I got one for you. The Scorpions would be a good pick because you could do Rock Me Like a Hurricane, and then you could throw in some of the other greats like Virgin Killer and Piece of Meat just to get.
1: There you go.
11: You know what I'm saying?
0: Oh yeah, another piece of meat.
11: Right.
0: Oh yeah, I got all those Scorch records. Oh yeah, better believe it. Yes, tease me, please me. Come on.
12: Come on.
0: Rocky Like a Hurricane, number 18, most played classic rock song. Yes, and that wasn't the only Scorch, by the way.
1: No one like you, I love.
0: Yeah.
12: I can't wait for the night.
0: That was 26. Yes.
1: He's imagining things that they could do.
0: Of course. Better believe it. Yes, Love Drive, unfortunately, not in the top 40.
2: Yeah.
0: All right, David. When are we going to have to start playing the ones in the five?
2: Well, let's get to Josh here. We got to make this quick. Josh, what are you thinking?
5: Hey, happy Friday, and all I got to say is welcome to the jungle.
0: Yes.
13: Number two.
1: Wow, two in the top five.
0: Yes, two and three.
2: And we got Mary in Delaware.
1: Oh, Mary.
0: Oh, Mary. Oh,
2: Mary. Can you close this one out?
14: Hey, guys.
1: Hey, Mary.
0: Hey, Mary.
14: Hey.
0: Great to hear your voice.
14: Happy Friday.
0: Yeah, you too.
14: I know. It's hard getting in here. It's been a little not easy to get
1: in.
14: Very
1: popular. Yeah.
14: Yeah. And someone just took my my guess that would have been the second one. But I am going to close it out with Crazy Train by Ozzy.
0: Yes.
13: Number five.
0: Great job, Mary.
2: Oh, I forgot we still don't. We haven't had number four, have we?
1: No.
0: This is the Markley, Van Camp, and Robin Show. Should we hold four over?
1: I think we should. I
2: think we need to, yeah.
1: Yeah.
0: Okay. Well, hold on. I can't wait for the reveal. I think you're going to be surprised, Scott.
1: I'm a little surprised, but not really.
0: Well, I mean, if you were happening to be thinking, okay, what about Skynyrd, man?
1: Yeah.
0: That's not even in the top 10. I was surprised.
1: Freebird isn't either, huh?
0: That's 11. No Freebird either.
1: Wow.
0: No. And I think you also mentioned Carry On Wayward Son.
1: Carry On.
0: That was 16. The question is, what's number four? And we will get to that. Plus, we have a news update. There's some stuff going on this afternoon. And the Scott Robbins trifecta all coming up right here.

0: Peek-a-boo. Peek-a-boo. Smile.
1: Smile, buddy.
0: Come on, smile. Oh, honey, he's still not smiling.
1: Maybe he's not a smiler.
0: Yeah, maybe he's just not a happy baby.
1: Maybe he's just being a boy. You know how boys are.
0: Or maybe he's teething. Oh, poor baby. I think his gums hurt.
1: Maybe he's just tired.
0: Or maybe his tummy hurts. He didn't eat that much.
1: Maybe he's not ticklish.
0: You think maybe he's scared of the dog?
1: Maybe he'll outgrow it. Maybe it's a phase. Maybe he just doesn't like smiling.
0: Maybe he has autism, and we can definitely do something to help.
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0: The Markley Van Camp and Robbins Show. Jamie Markley, David Van Camp, Scott Robbins. All right, we're doing our Friday Five. It was the most played classic rock songs on classic rock radio over the last year. Mm-hmm. We hadn't got to number four yet. We're going to get to that coming up very shortly. We got to get to a news update. David Van Camp.
1: Vanity Fair thought this was clever, talking about Stephen Colbert's exit from late night television. The opening line is, "The Late Show with Stephen Colbert is officially a late show, comma, as in no longer with us."
2: Oh,
1: that attempt at a joke is lame, as in that horse isn't making it to the Kentucky Derby. Wow.
0: Yeah, that's not good. Not good at all.
1: You had to explain the joke without a period even, just a comma.
0: Yeah.
2: You know, the show was losing $50 million a year.
0: The 40.
2: Between 40 and 50 million is the reported loss of that show. Mm-hmm. For years, it's been losing this kind of money.
0: Yes.
2: 200 people were employed by Stephen Colbert.
0: Yeah, and in the last few nights, one of the things they talked about, well, it was because of Trump and they wanted to sell it. And this, and how did you lose it when you were number one? He's not number one.
3: No.
2: He
0: gets beat by Gutfeld.
2: The highly rated Stephen Colbert show. I've heard this. I don't know how many times.
1: I will say.
2: Highly rated.
1: They did have a joke about that when they did that lame, like, late night show host assemble thing.
2: Oh, yeah.
1: And they said, yeah, you canceled the number one late night show. And Stephen Colbert kind of making fun of himself. I thought that was kind of funny. He goes, "They canceled Gutfeld?"
0: See, that is good.
1: That's a good joke.
0: Yeah, I'll give him that.
2: That is a good joke. But this whole nonsense in Springsteen, because the president can't take a joke.
0: Yeah.
2: Sit down.
0: Yeah, I don't disagree with that. All right. Well, we got to get to our number four song. Because you had number one was "Living on a Prayer," Bon Jovi. Scott can't believe it.
2: Fantastic song. I don't know why it should be number one.
0: Welcome to the Jungle. Guns N' Roses at two. Guns N' Roses, "Sweet Child of Mine," three. Five was Ozzy, "Crazy Train." And who's on the phone, David?
1: We got Timmy calling in. Thanks for hanging with us, Timmy. What are you thinking?
4: Yes.
0: What you got, Timmy?
4: "You Give Love a Bad Name" by Bon Jovi.
0: Come on.
5: Number four.
0: If you hadn't picked up on it yet, Robin hates Bon Jovi.
2: I don't know Bon Jovi. I met John Bon Jovi once. But I'm in this situation where I played all that stuff, and to me it was so a period of its time. I can't believe it's got legs like this. It's still getting played.
0: Yeah.
1: Well, like this song and "Living on a Prayer," the production on it, to me at least, doesn't totally sound dated.
2: I think "You Give Love a Bad Name" does, but I may be wrong.
0: Yeah. Well, and you know what? The record after that sounds a lot like it too, but the songs don't. They're not as big. "Bad Medicine" and
2: "Shake It Up."
0: You didn't like "Bad Medicine."
2: You know what? Maybe because I haven't heard as much. I don't have as much.
0: It could be
2: hatred for "Bad Medicine" as I do "You Give Love a Bad Name."
0: Well, what you end up finding out with the classic rock stations and their most played songs, the '80s are big because you had "Crazy Train" there at five, and the two Guns N' Roses. And then at six, it's "The Snake." Yes.
2: I do like this song.
0: But you were not a White Snake fan at all.
2: I was not. Well, it's a long story, but David Coverdale irritated me once.
0: Well, from when I met you, you called him several names.
2: Yeah, David Coverband.
0: And, yes. I think Tosser was thrown out there.
2: I believe it was. Two. Yep. Wanker. Yep.
0: And then you had at number seven. It's like. That's all within a 2 year period, too. I just realized this.
2: But the 70s are gone.
0: People are getting older.
2: Isn't that something?
0: Yeah. Yeah. You probably feel ancient right now.
2: I always feel ancient, but yeah. I like
0: Sugar,
2: Leopard,
0: that's like 88.
2: I like that song. Yeah.
0: Here I go again, 87.
2: I like that song.
0: And the Jovies are 86 and 87. Guns N' Roses 87, 88 when they were big hits. Yeah. It's very interesting.
2: Well, those songs went away for a while. Well, Guns N' Roses never went away, but
0: no.
2: Some of those songs did, and they kind of came back, made a revival. Yeah.
0: I don't know that Sugar ever went away.
2: Sugar's such a, I still think that's a great song. I like Def Leppard. I like Def Leppard.
3: Yeah, I remember when you were supposed to give tickets away to listeners.
2: Yeah.
3: And instead you took your daughter, and we could see you in the front row from our lower bowl seats.
2: Yeah. She was the listener. She won.
3: Unbelievable. Unbelievable.
2: Then she won Janet Jackson tickets and Boyz II Men. Yeah, she was a big winner.
1: She was a loyal listener, wasn't she?
2: Yeah, she was. She certainly was. And had the station on speed dial.
3: All these radio guys would be like, I can't believe Robbins is just... Like, the Stones should just do that. It was kind of wild.
2: Nobody stopped me.
3: No kidding. Yeah. All right. We got our update. There's the list. And I guess now it's just the Robbins trifecta. Casey's ready. Let's do it.
5: Are you ready?
6: One, two,
5: it's the three most important news stories of the day.
7: I hit the trifecta.
5: Well, at least according to Scott Robbins. It's the trifecta on the Markley, Van Camp, and Robbins show.
3: Every day about this time, Scott Robbins' top three stories helped by his hero.
2: I'm Casey. Big Memorial Day weekend countdown coming up.
8: Yes.
2: You all set?
8: Yes.
2: Are you going to count down the top 500 or 100 or 40? What are you going to do? 40?
8: Nope.
2: Is it going to be 40?
8: Yeah.
2: Okay, just he's not going to break.
8: I'm ready.
2: Break format then, is he? Okay.
8: Three.
2: Got it.
1: What you got for number three?
2: Number three. This is so awful. Taylor Lorenz posted a thing the other day, and of course she's taken a bunch of pushback from it, which she normally does because she's an empty-headed weirdo.
3: Wait a second. Where does she work now? She was
2: I don't
3: at
2: know
3: the
2: where she,
3: Washington
1: she's
3: Post.
1: Now. So okay. This is this. She's a nut leftist. Who basically took over the New York Times and then the Washington Post editorial sections, even though her technical gig was like working on social media. But, yeah, uh-huh. I mean, she made a lot of enemies because she's a nut, but management was afraid of her because she's a spoiled brat. She's a trust fund kid whose uncle is so rich, he was able to go in and scrub all of her history to the point online, to the point where nobody even knows how old she actually is. Nobody knows.
3: Wow.
1: She is a lunatic.
2: She is a lunatic. And one of the things, a lady had posted saying, you know, because there were people that were dealing with welfare, and welfare was paying for DoorDash. And this woman's like, well, wait a minute. I got a couple of kids, and, you know, I crockpot things, and I plan meals out ahead of time. I shouldn't be, as a taxpayer, why should I have to pay for DoorDash, right?
3: Mm-hmm.
2: Because that was brought up and suggested. So Taylor Lorenz jumped in and said, just because you're poor, you should have the right to DoorDash like everyone else.
3: It doesn't work that way.
2: No, it's not. It should never work that way. But that's, again, if you have the dough to do DoorDash all the time, fine by me.
3: Yeah.
2: I don't care. Doesn't bother me one way or another. But if I'm going to pay for your DoorDash, that bothers me.
3: 100%.
8: Now, on with the countdown.
2: I'm providing everything else. But again, another lame take from her.
3: Scott Robbins, trifecta, top three of the day up to number
8: two.
2: I always wait for David to say something. I know he's not going to. What's going on here? A California doctor was convicted in what federal officials called the largest Botox fraud scheme in the U.S. of A.
3: Oh, whoa.
2: Prosecutors said she billed Medicare $45 million in injections that were never given, medically unnecessary, or used purely for cosmetic purposes. Trump's task force to eliminate fraud was built to catch this sort of thing, and they are. Her name is Viola Malin of Glendale, California, owned and operated Healthy Way Medical Center. You know, that should be the tip. That should be the tip when they got names like that.
3: Healthy Way.
2: It's the Healthy Way Medical Center. Of course it's legitimate. Federal prosecutors said she billed Medicare for Botox injections while she was vacationing in Cabo, Maui, and Hawaii.
3: That does sound like a good time.
2: Yeah. Las Vegas, Pennsylvania, and New York, and even submitted claims for a patient who was incarcerated in federal prison while she was vacationing in Cabo, Maui, and Hawaii.
3: That does sound like a good time.
2: Yeah. Las Vegas, Pennsylvania, and New York, and even submitted claims for a patient who was incarcerated in federal prison

0: In other words, whoever came in and wanted one, even if you didn't want one, you were going to be billed. They were going to. She was going to bill the government for an injection.
1: Well, what about the poor people that live in a Botox desert?
0: Right.
2: And the countdown continues.
0: Not only can you get DoorDash, you can't get Botox. That's not fair.
1: Scott Robbins, trifecta, top three of the day.
2: And finally, one.
3: Los Angeles residents and business owners are fuming over claims that the sister-in-law of Jimmy Kimmel bullied a longtime grocer for selling Spencer Pratt cookies.
1: Ooh, hilarious.
3: Carly Kimmel, Jimmy's sister-in-law, was accused in a social media post of complaining that the Pratt-themed cookies sold at Vicente Foods, by the way, a 76-year-old grocery store in Brentwood, the popular place where people get their cookies. She said she was outraged by it, demanded that he stop, and she was going to embarrass him on social media if he didn't. Turns out when she put it on there, most people were like, go pound sand, you entitled weirdo. You and Jimmy Kimmel, you know, the whole Kimmel family, get out.
1: Okay.
3: So he's going to continue to make his cookies, by the way. Now, we would have made Bass cookies, but they were supposed to be crispy.
1: Hey-o! Yes.
3: Where's the who when I need him, huh?
1: No kidding.
3: Yeah.
1: All right, well done. You know what? There was one other thing. Going back to our Friday Five, the most played classic rock song on the radio. And you were saying, just not a Bon Jovi fan. They had two songs in the top five, including number one. There was one we forgot about.
3: That's in there, too?
1: That was 22. So that's three in the top 25. So I'm getting messages asking if you're going to make it, Scott, a Bon Jovi weekend.
3: On the steel horse I ride. Act brilliant.
1: Oh, my gosh.
3: I just don't appreciate the John Bon. If you guys do, hey, music is subjective. You can like what you like, right?
2: It's really been an honor for me.
1: Oh, stay with your strong take.
3: What? Bon Jovi.
1: If you think it's garbage, say it's garbage.
3: It's garbage. Bon Jovi sucks, but if you like it, well, who am I to get in the way, right? There.
1: Does that feel better?
3: I do now, yes.
1: There you go. All right. News update. And then manager charged after contaminating fries? Oh, we'll get to that coming up. All right, warmer weather's finally here, which means cookouts, ball games, maybe a little time on the water, basically all the good stuff. 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

0: The Markley Van Camp and Robin Show. 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
0: News update, David Van Camp.
1: You know, in times of trouble, it's the creative and the strong who survive the most. And I know a lot of people are worried about gas prices because they're creeping back up and all that. Well, this handyman in Georgia, Malie Hightower, well, what he did was he found a Power Wheels Dream Camper, a pink Barbie toy car. He saw it in a dumpster, and he pulled it out of the dumpster, and then, well, he put a small gas engine from a power washer to give him an alternative to speed around town. So this thing tops out at like 35 miles an hour. Wow. Here's this dude just driving around in his little pink Barbie mobile. Cost him like $2 to fill it up.
2: He must be a little guy, though.
1: Not really.
2: There's not much leg room in those things.
1: Well, no, but, you know, desperate times, man.
2: All right, I guess, yeah. Holy cow.
0: And one of the big stories out there, and I suppose they do this, especially on the Friday before Memorial Day weekend, so maybe it doesn't get as much attention. I don't know. Tulsi Gabbard, done as Director of National Intelligence because her husband has this rare bone cancer.
2: Yeah.
0: And that is just sad.
2: It's sad, yeah.
0: And then Trump talked about it, you know, a little while ago. So that's one of the bigger stories. But now we got to get the Nimrods in the news. Crazy one.
3: When the going gets tough.
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6: I love the poorly educated.
0: All right. Nimrods in the news. We go to Massachusetts. Southbridge. Okay, why people put some things on social media is beyond me. This is a McDonald's manager, now a former McDonald's manager, been charged after allegedly contaminating fries served to her ex-girlfriend. Following so far?
2: What's the contamination?
0: Well, let's just get right to it. Kaylee Santos, 22, charged with distributing food with a harmful substance and scheduled to be arraigned in early June. Investigation started May 7th. After Officer Hector Melendez became aware of a video posted to the Southbridge First Facebook page showing this McDonald's manager tampering with food before serving it to a customer. That's when you hear the manager, who is Kaylee at the time, saying, when your girlfriend wants French fries today, right? She wants French fries today, right? Then she takes the fries, puts them in her mouth, and then puts them into the carton.
2: Oh!
0: Yeah.
1: Come on, man.
0: And in the video, another voice can be heard saying, dirty female dog.
2: Oh, boy.
0: Yeah. So they identified Kaylee in the footage. So the detective is reviewing this surveillance, you know, footage inside the restaurant. Well, at first, it looks like Kaylee spits into the empty fry carton before wiping her lips with her hand. While you got these employees laughing, then she recorded the selfie video placing the fries into her mouth and then into the same carton. Now, as far as the ex-girlfriend, she didn't know anything about it until she saw the video on social media knowing I ate those fries.
2: In the shower, weeping with a plunger in your mouth.
0: Like Ace Ventura. Nasty. Man, lover's spat. And that's Nimrods in the news.

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2: Smile, buddy.
1: Come on, smile. Oh, honey, he's still not smiling.
2: Maybe he's not a smiler.
1: Yeah, maybe he's just not a happy baby.
2: Maybe he's just being a boy. 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
10: All right, let's do it. 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Jamie Markley, David Van Camp, Scott Robbins.
11: Yep.
10: Oh, Memorial Day weekend. This feels good, huh?
11: 3-day weekend coming up, guys. Everybody is roaring and ready for it.
10: Well, let's start with Ebola.
11: Yeah, let's do that. That happy tech. Yeah. You know, in case you're out and about this holiday weekend. Ebola.
12: Yeah. Maybe cancel those plans to Central Africa, if that's what you're planning on doing on the long weekend. Just don't do it. Former CDC director Dr. Robert Redfield was brought on to News Nation to talk about the Ebola outbreak in Africa. In his role as CDC director, he oversaw and managed our response to a few of these outbreaks.
10: Yes, he did.
12: In Africa. And he thinks this is going to get uglier because there are likely way more cases than we even know of right now.
10: And here goes the rolling of eyes and fear from Robbins. It's going to be fine.
13: When we had these Ebola outbreaks, and I had three of them when I was CDC director, all of which were in the DRC. Normally, we recognize them when we have 5-10 cases, you know, most. This one really wasn't picked up till there was over 100 cases. As you said, now there's over 500 cases. There's close to 150 deaths already. And it's moving very rapidly. It's going to be very hard. This area that I know well, Ituri, where this outbreak is, they've been at war for 25 years.
14: Yeah.
13: There's over 25 fraction groups, and they're fighting each other. It's going to be very hard. I suspect this is going to become a very significant pandemic, probably going to leak into Tanzania, leak into southern Sudan, maybe leak into Rwanda. So it's going to be very disruptive.
14: Wow.
10: Okay. And obviously that's awful for the people there.
11: Yeah. Yes.
10: But for those in the United States, the biggest concern is, well, the United States, what are we looking at?
12: Yeah.
10: That's what you're thinking,
11: well,
10: Scott.
11: Well, yeah, of course. Yeah.
10: And you still have some sort of fear. But we're going to calm those fears with Dr. Mark Siegel.
11: Oh, haven't heard from him in a while.
10: He's on Fox. Yeah. Mm-hmm. Here you go.
15: I want people out there to know that this requires very close spread. Most of the cases originate from poor burial practices, actually. You really have to get in touch, very close contact with secretions for this to spread.
10: Yeah, get that?
11: Poor burial practices?
10: Yeah.
12: Oh, yeah. There are, in some of these rural areas in Congo, there are people who are thinking, you know, you've got witch doctors, essentially. who are out there performing rites with people who are having, like, hemorrhagic fever and things like that.
10: Yeah. That's why he's mentioning secretions and such. Yeah. Anyway, he goes on.
15: It isn't from breathing it. And so that's good news. They're in development for a vaccine for this, and they should have it in about 6 to 9 months. And, Bill, unfortunately, this outbreak is going to last for probably more than a year. But the Americans should be reassured that the chances of it coming here or having any kind of sustained spread here is zero.
10: Zero. Mm-hmm.
11: I like that guy. You know, and is this, do they have Congo Care where the witch doctor makes house calls? How does that work?
10: The problem is it doesn't really work. That's basically it. Yes. Man, tragic story out of NASCAR. That a lot of people are talking about with Kyle Busch.
12: Kyle Busch, yeah, just very suddenly, age of 41, goes to the hospital. He was apparently in a simulator. In Charlotte just on Wednesday and then passed out. They took him to the hospital, said he had some sort of illness, was severely ill, and then he died yesterday.
10: Yeah, and the last race he had called on needing medical attention.
11: Yes.
10: Yeah. But they thought he had an ongoing sinus infection.
11: Mm-hmm. Yeah, because he said, I need a shot.
10: Yeah. We still don't know exactly what it was that he had.
11: Yeah, that's the weird part about it. Yeah.
10: But, man.
11: It's like he's in a simulator and he passes out and then he's dead hours later.
10: Yeah.
11: Wow.
12: Well,
11: I mean, it's happened before to people. I mean, you know, it happens.
12: I mean, before the show we were talking about it, I knew somebody when I was a kid who was an adult at my church where he thought he had some sort of, you know, sinus infection, seasonal cold, something like that. And then just it got progressively worse and worse. And then bad migraine, and then it turned out he was actually in heart failure. I don't know if that's what happened with Kyle Busch, but that wouldn't be unheard of that somebody just thinks they've got a cold, and then it's actually something much worse, and suddenly the worst has happened.
10: Yeah. You know, I case on Good Morning America all the time. They actually had a nice tribute in the lead block this morning and brought on Denny Hamlin, who was talking with Strahan about being his teammate and the way it started and how brash Kyle Busch was, especially before he ever had kids.
12: Mm-hmm.
10: And he didn't totally mellow out, but he mellowed out some.
12: Yeah.
10: But Denny Hamlin, he really explained it well of what kind of just incredible talent on the track this guy was, that he would find speed out of the car. Like, he would somehow figure out how to go faster than Denny Hamlin would driving the same car. I mean, he was totally giving him props, and when they became teammates, even though Hamlin was a little bit older, how he always pushed him to be better was kind of a heartwarming story.
12: Yeah, it was.
10: And then, you know, the clip that's being played is him winning that last race.
12: Yeah, his last win, and it happened to be in the truck series at Dover, and the post-race quote, man, it's something.
10: Yeah, it really is.
4: Your 69th victory in this series, your fifth right here. Why do these moments never get old, Kyle?
6: Because you never know when the last one is, you know?
10: Yeah. That's so true.
11: Man, that's little haunting, isn't it?
12: Yeah.
10: Yeah.
11: Jeez.
10: Yeah.
11: Yeah, I mean, because it's hard for any of us to wrap our head around a guy who's 41 and presumably in decent physical condition. In order to do that, you have to be.
10: Yeah.
11: That just suddenly just dies.
10: You do hear about it, though, as David said. You have some unknown illness.
11: Maybe that was the case. Maybe he was much sicker than he let on. I don't know.
10: Tragic.
11: Jeez. I guess we'll all find out eventually. But, man.
10: Another big story out there has to do with our president and whether or not he's going to go to his son's wedding this weekend.
12: Well, Don Jr.'s getting married. It's a destination wedding. You know, they're going to the Bahamas, getting hitched there. It's like, sometimes that's hard to do. It's hard to make that trip sometimes, you know?
10: Mm-hmm. I understand, but it's not that much further than going to Mar-a-Lago.
11: Yeah.
10: So, you know, from the White House, really.
11: Not really, no.
10: Not that much farther.
11: It's not like you got to go through TSA and wait and kind of thing, right?
12: Yeah, President Trump, and I think a lot of people, and myself included, misunderstood what he was saying in this clip.
10: Oh, yeah.
12: At the very end. Because I thought, oh, man, this is like a top 10 Trump joke. And then it turned out he wasn't actually making a joke. But, he was asked, are you going to make it to Don Jr.'s wedding?
10: Yes.
7: He'd like me to go, but it's going to be just a small little private affair. And I'm going to try and make it.
8: I'm in the midst. I said, you know, this is not good timing for me. I have a thing called Iran and other things. That's one I can't win on. If I do attend, I get killed. If I don't attend, I get killed. By the fake news, of course, I'm talking about. No, but he's got a very person who I've known for a long time, and hopefully they're going to have a great marriage.
14: You're not alone in hearing it that way, David.
12: On the first pass, I was like, did he just say Don Jr., he's a guy I've known for a long time?
14: Yeah, that's what I thought, too.
12: And but no, he's talking about the fiance. He's got someone yes. who I've known for a long time.
16: Yes.
11: Did you see what Ilhan Omar said?
16: No.
11: She said, worst parent in the world. Now, the follow-up question should have been, did your parents attend your wedding when you married your brother? I doubt it.
14: I was going to say, are you a great sister? Apparently so.
11: Well, yeah. And, you know, for her to come out yelling about family values. No,
16: exactly.
11: Sit down.
16: Yeah, no kidding.
14: Yeah, I was watching that clip. I was telling my wife, yeah, Trump's like, you got to know him for a long time. And she hears the clip. She's like, I don't think he was talking about Don. I think he was talking about the woman that he's marrying. Like, really? She goes, go back and play it again. I'm like, you know, whenever you're having, you know, a disagreement mm-hmm. about communication, say, no, I clearly said whatever. But then it's so obvious she was right there. I'm like, man, that doesn't bode well for me.
11: No. Sometimes you got to take the strike.
14: And I wonder
11: middle.
14: If she, yeah. she's going to actually yeah. use that in the future. Remember that time you thought Trump said, oh, yeah, I've known him for a long time.
11: I got to be honest, though. I read it and thought that.
14: Really?
11: And then I thought, well, he has known him that long because he was there when he
14: yes, but you
11: born.
14: Never say that about your kid.
11: I get it. But then that part of me was like, well, I guess that's true. I
12: remember a time when he needed to be in a crib. He needed a crib to sleep. It was weak. He was weak. I would walk into his room and he would call me daddy. He called me daddy.
14: He kept telling me he wants me to come to the wedding. Like, I understand. He's like a beggar. God. Begging me to go.
12: He wants a box for the altar.
14: Something we've covered many times is Britney Spears. I don't know why. I think everyone roots for her to be, you know, mentally stable.
11: Yeah, I do. Yeah, but
14: no one wants to see something terrible happen.
11: It's a train wreck.
14: But I don't know if you saw, TMZ got the police footage of the DUI arrest from March. And it shows Britney making a pretty interesting offer to the cops who pulled her over.
11: Oh, boy.
14: And I know, David, you haven't heard it.
12: I have not.
14: Just roll it. Here you go.
17: While we're talking, can you turn the vehicle off?
18: No, can I go follow you up there so I'm not on the street with all these people?
17: What if we have you get out of
18: my baby's right down there in a hotel room, please?
17: Here, how about this? What if we have you get out of the car, we'll put you in one of our cars, and we'll drive around the corner so we're somewhere that there's a bunch of people driving by?
18: No, I don't want to get in your car.
14: Yeah, because I'm sure she doesn't want a bunch of people seeing her pulled over side of the road, that sort of thing. Whatever. But then this.
18: You can come to my house. I'll make you food and lasagna or whatever you want. Oh, I have a pool. My babies are coming to my house tonight.
14: Okay. I'll make you lasagna.
11: Yeah.
14: And I have a pool.
11: Yeah.
14: Little lasagna pool party.
12: Oh, sure.
14: At Britney's place. The cops weren't going for it, though.
12: No, they weren't.
11: No.
14: No. Wow. And then, I guess the crazy didn't quite stop there because Britney called out her mom for killing somebody. Cop told Britney that if she killed somebody while driving in her condition, she could be charged with murder. That's when Britney said her mother accidentally ran someone down on a bike and got away with it. And by the way, that's true.
12: Huh.
14: Lynn Spears hit and killed a 12-year-old kid while rushing her brother to the hospital in 1975.
12: Huh. I didn't know that.
11: I didn't know that either.
14: We all, I think, just learned that one.
12: I'll tell you, man, the dad really is the hero in this entire saga.
11: 100% agree.
12: He just wanted 100%. To keep his baby girl safe, knew that she had been exploited, knew that she was not mentally right. And then the whole Free Britney people.
14: Oh, yeah.
12: Golly. You are the Free Britney people are the from the river to the sea folks of the Hollywood, you know,
11: right.
12: sort of pop star realm. You're terrible people.
14: Yeah, that's well said, man.
11: Remember when she was dancing with the knives?
12: Yeah.
14: Well, yes.
11: Somebody put a video together of her at a Japanese restaurant with the knives, and you got the burner in front of her. Yeah. Dancing around with the knives.
14: Oh, yeah, that's just awful.
12: She's starting her new place. It's Brittany Hanna.
14: Yes. Did you know she avoided the DUI conviction?
11: I did not.
14: Oh. Get this. By pleading guilty to reckless driving involving alcohol.
11: What does that mean? Reckless driving involving alcohol would be a DUI, wouldn't it?
14: That's what I would think. But no, she got 12 months of probation and can't possess drugs without a valid prescription. That's the deal. So there you go on that.
11: Wow.
14: Boy, man, something big story out there with Texas, with this Senate race.
11: Oh, yeah.
14: Are the Republicans in trouble even after the Paxton endorsement from Trump? Some stats on that we got to get to, plus the five stories we're watching today. Coming right up.

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0: The Markley, Van Camp, and Robbins Show. Jamie Markley, David Van Camp, Scott Robbins, and now the five stories we're watching today.
1: One, two, three, four, five.
2: Okay, number five. Sad story in the sports world. NASCAR legend Kyle Busch passed away at the age of 41. He passed out in a racing simulator on Wednesday and then died yesterday from an unspecified severe illness. Number four, the Pentagon released new videos of UFOs. It's a lot of grainy footage of, like, an unspecified light source that suddenly, like, jerks one way and then takes off at the speed of light going a different direction.
0: Really?
2: Yeah. Yeah. Number
0: groundbreaking.
2: Three.
0: Groundbreaking. Yeah. We're still playing Pong. Yeah.
2: Number three, President Trump pointed out that Texas Democrat Senate candidate James Tallarico thinks there are six genders, which he has literally said before. We know there are at least six genders, is what he said.
3: Mm-hmm.
2: Well, CNN reported that was a false claim.
3: But there are actually more?
2: No. Trump was falsely claiming that Tallarico said there were six genders. He's on the record saying it.
0: Yes. What are they talking about?
2: They're lying. Number two, UK police investigating Andrew Mountbatten Windsor, well, formerly known as Prince Andrew. They're investigating his links to Jeffrey Epstein, and apparently they are expanding the scope of their investigation to examine potential sex crimes. So it's getting...
3: Uh-oh.
0: Woo.
2: Very interesting. I wonder if Andrew is going to start sweating again.
0: I bet he will.
2: Number one, former Centers for Disease Control and Prevention Director Robert Redfield says the Ebola outbreak could potentially become a very significant pandemic. Now that, of course, in a clickbait world, that's making the rounds sort of in a vacuum. He's not talking about a global pandemic. He's saying no, because there are probably many, many more cases that have gone undetected. So for Central Africa, it's going to be a pandemic, and it probably already is.
4: Right. And yeah, that makes sense. Yeah. But really, not a lot to worry about in the United States.
3: No. Yet.
0: See?
2: Well, we have plumbing.
3: Well.
2: You know, that's the difference.
3: Yeah. Well, that is true. We don't do war dances with corpses.
2: Yeah.
4: Oh, gosh.
2: That we speak know to yourself,
3: of.
2: Sir.
3: Yeah, I'm just going to say. Gosh. Who knows, right?
4: Gosh. Of course, a lot of people get ready for Memorial Day weekend and making plans. We were talking about Trump. Whether or not he's going to go to Don Jr.'s wedding in the Bahamas. If you had to bet on it, is he going or not?
3: Mm. I'm saying no.
2: Yeah, I would say no.
3: Just the security alone would be a nightmare, I would think.
4: Okay.
3: They're in Jamaica? They're going to Jamaica, is that right?
4: Bahamas.
3: Why are they going to the Bahamas? Why wouldn't you do it at the White House?
2: It's a destination.
4: Because, it's the optics. They were on the record of saying that. I think the New York Post reported it. Like, if they were to do like a big deal with a whole lot of other stuff going on, it would not be good as far as the optics go.
3: Yeah, it's not first marriage either, right? I mean, so.
4: No.
3: Yeah, so maybe that's part of the reason, too.
4: No. No, his ex-wife was just diagnosed with breast cancer.
3: Yeah.
4: So I know a lot of people
3: are. Is that Tiger's girlfriend?
4: No.
3: Okay.
4: Oh, Vanessa?
3: Yeah.
4: Maybe that is. Is that Vanessa?
3: I think so. I thought so. I don't know.
4: Yeah, that could be.
3: Okay.
4: Yes.
3: I freaked out for a second. I'm like, well, I thought I read that.
4: So. No, that's true.
3: Okay.
4: I'm keeping them all, trying to keep it straight, because there was Kimberly Guilfoyle in there.
3: Right.
4: Yeah, it's all,
3: it's like a little husband-wife club.
4: This is the Markley, Van Camp, and Robbins Show. Yeah. Well, one of the things, I happen to see people calling out online rude wedding guest behaviors that maybe you don't even think are rude. Mm. That's something that we could get to. We do have to get to that other piece of audio, and it's from Harry Enten. He's, you know, the polling guy, mm-hmm. CNN, talking about Texas and Ken Paxton. As far as if he were to go up against James Tallarico, how much it favors Tallarico. Mm. That might be a shock to some people. Because, you know, back in 2018, they were talking about Ted Cruz against your boy Beto.
3: Yeah.
4: I guess it'd be both of you guys. Thinking Beto was going to be the next big star of the Democratic Party.
3: I bought the hype, what can I tell you?
4: Well, you compare the numbers then to now. Yeah, we'll get to that. Both those things and around a What's Your Story coming right up.

0: Peek-a-boo. Peek-a-boo. Smile.
1: Smile, buddy.
0: Come on. Smile.
2: Oh, honey. He's still not smiling.
1: Maybe he's not a smiler.
2: Yeah. Maybe he's just not a happy baby.
1: Maybe he's just being a boy. You know how boys are.
2: Or maybe he's teething. Oh, poor baby. I think his gums hurt.
1: Maybe he's just tired.
2: Or maybe his tummy hurts. He didn't eat that much.
1: Maybe he's not ticklish.
2: You think maybe he's scared of the dog?
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0: Markley, Van Camp, and Robin show. Jamie Markley, David Van Camp, Scott Robbins.
1: Yep.
2: Okay, so Trump endorses Ken Paxton in Texas. A lot of Senate Republicans very upset about it.
3: Oh, yeah, and then they take their ball and go home.
2: Yes. Yeah. Been a lot of them saying, well, we thought, you know, as far as Cornyn, he'd beat Tallarico, mm-hmm. James Tallarico, the weird Democrat guy running for Senate there. It'd be no contest. But now with Paxton.
3: Yeah.
2: Oh, it's totally in play. Okay. You take that with a grain of salt. And I know, Scott, you were asking about polling the other day, all that. Well, Harry Enten, the guy, we like to play clips from Harry Enten, mm-hmm. especially when it favors our side. When it doesn't, well, probably should. Yeah. I mean, you want to know what's going on as far as the polling, I guess. Well, polls can be wrong, but this is part of what he said.
4: James Tallarico could very well win in Texas. And I want to use a comparison point with 2018 because there was all this talk about Beto O'Rourke, right? Oh, could he beat Ted Cruz? He could beat Ted Cruz. The numbers at this point in that campaign, simply put, did not support that conclusion. But the numbers at this point absolutely support the conclusion that James Tallarico can win. So take a look. Texas Senate polls in May of the election year. When you matched up O'Rourke, Beto O'Rourke versus Ted Cruz, Ted Cruz was up by 7 points. He was clearly ahead. But look at the polling average now when you max up Ken Paxton versus James Tallarico. It's actually Tallarico that's ahead by 4 points. And Johnny B., I was looking back at every single Texas Senate race that I could find, and at this point in the campaign, James Tallarico is polling better than any Democrat in at least 24 years.
2: Okay.
3: Yeah.
2: So on that, is that because... I guess it's only conservative media that's told the real story of James Tallarico?
3: Yeah, because Tallarico is an extremist. He is a left-wing extremist. There's no question about it. But he, you know, to crib a phrase from the left, he presents as sort of this vanilla, inoffensive guy to people who don't pay attention and don't actually listen to the things that he has said in the past and what he believes in, actually. Right. He also, you know, gets a ton of help from media. That won't tell the truth. I mean, I just mentioned in the top five stories that we're following, I mean, CNN said, well, it's a false claim to say that James Tallarico thinks there are six genders. No, he said that in the Texas legislature on the record.
2: It reminds me of Spanberger in Virginia.
3: Yes.
2: Gets total cover, total far leftist.
3: Yeah.
2: But they make her out to be this centrist.
1: Well, yeah, I mean, they don't care. I mean, all they have to do is print it and people read it or hear it and that's it. Mission accomplished, what the truth is.
3: Yeah, the biggest concern I have is not so much that Tallarico can run away with it or anything like that. It's not even about Tallarico at all. I'm worried about a situation where, you know, John Cornyn loses or Ken Paxton loses, and the divide between those two support bases is so wide that, you know, if your guy loses, you're just going to stay home.
2: Do you think that's possible?
3: I think that is in play. It's not. I don't think it's going to be a majority of people because most people don't follow it that closely. If they go, just wait until November to vote in the general election. Mm-hmm. But you really don't need much more than like 5% of the Republican base to say screw you guys. I'm going home in order to hand this over to a Democrat.
2: Yeah, maybe it's just me. It could be wrong think. I think back to DeSantis and Trump, mm-hmm. like in 2022, and there's a huge divide there.
3: Yeah.
2: But then when faced with, well, Joe Biden or Kamala Harris, everybody comes to the side of Trump.
3: Yeah.
2: You know, Harry Enten also talked about the difference between Ted Cruz and Ken Paxton. I thought this
4: Ted Cruz's net favorability was actually plus 7 points in my average polls. Look what Ken Paxton is. The complete inverse of that. He's 7 points underwater. So look again, you just look at the numbers. In 2018, Democrats had this dream of turning Texas blue. The numbers didn't support it in large part because Ted Cruz was actually decently popular. But Ken Paxton.
2: But I do remember 2018. Mm-hmm. And media was all about, Beto's going to win this.
3: Yeah,
2: that whole thing.
3: I had family members.
4: Ken Paxton.
2: Yeah.
3: I had family members talking to me about it, like, oh, yeah, I think Beto's really going to win. And even then, I was playing the Jamie Markley role and just saying, Beto is not going to win the U.S. Senate against Ted Cruz. It's just not going to happen.
2: Yeah, I never thought that.
1: I did.
2: Yeah, I know.
1: I know. I'm guilty, guilty.
2: Well, you lost bets on it.
1: I know, I did.
2: So I haven't paid those bets. That's why it just keeps ramping up.
1: I'm just like Beto.
4: But Ken Paxton is anything but. In poll after poll after poll, he is underwater. No wonder Republican senators are running scared, especially after that Trump endorsement of Paxton. Back in May 2018, Trump's net popularity in Texas, he was at plus 4 points. He was above board. Again, we're looking at the inverse of that. Trump is considerably less popular in Texas, which, of course, matches what we're seeing nationally, which is that Donald Trump is less popular now than he was at this point in term one. You put it all together. You look at the general election polls. You look at the popularity of the potential Republican candidates that will be running for Texas Senate. You look at Donald Trump's popularity as well, and you go, okay, Texas is absolutely in play.
2: Okay. We'll see. See what happens.
1: David, what's your assessment?
3: I'm skeptical. Again, my I think, you know, once the runoff primary in the Republican race is over, hopefully there can be some sort of unification. I think you'll start to see the polls reflect that. I think right now it's so chaotic with the runoff happening right now that it's kind of hard to get an accurate picture of what the general election will be, because nobody knows for sure who is going to be the Republican nominee.
2: Yeah, I would guess that's when all the Oppo stuff goes out too. After that's all.
3: Yeah. Oh, for sure.
2: Yeah. All right. It's that time. We do it a couple of times a day. We go around the table. It may not be the biggest story out there, but it caught your attention. David, what's your story today?
3: Well, Chicago Mayor Brandon Johnson had his summer safety press conference where he does this every year, basically begging people to stop shooting each other in the street.
2: It always works.
3: Yeah, it always does. He had this message for people who say, hey, maybe we should actually prosecute people that are arrested.
2: Okay.
5: Let me be absolutely clear. Remember when we had multiple arrests at a gathering? And then another gathering happened the following week. If we believe that we can arrest our way towards safety, we're wrong. We ask police officers to do too much.
2: No, you can't arrest your way to safety.
1: Mm-hmm.
2: You can't.
1: Yeah.
3: Well, you have to keep them locked up.
2: That's the deal.
3: You got to prosecute them.
2: Yes.
1: It's not arresting them. It's keeping them.
2: Yes. Yeah. Getting all the Soros DAs out all across the country, not just Chicago, all across the country. Prosecute crimes. Keep them in jail. Yes, that would certainly help. It's just nonsensical.
3: Mm-hmm.
2: And it's going to be fun as this goes on. You heard the governor, Gravy, as you call him, Scott.
1: Yeah, Governor Gravy of Illinois? Yes.
2: You used to call him Jelly Bean, and then you switched to Gravy.
1: Gravy seems to be more appropriate to me.
2: Well,
1: it has a certain cadence to it.
2: He went after Brandon Johnson.
3: Yeah.
2: And the guy doesn't do it. The budget? Well, where is it? That was funny.
1: Because he dropped the ball on the Bears more than anything.
2: Yeah. Yes.
1: Yeah, that's
2: embarrassing for Pritzker.
1: That's what really pissed him off. Yeah.
2: Yeah. All right, Scott, what do you got for What's Your Story?
1: Well, Francesca Hung, is that how you pronounce her name? Mm-hmm. I want to make sure I get that right. Mm-hmm. She is, by the way, the leading candidate for governor of Wisconsin right now. It feels like every day there's some new Democrat we have to introduce, some crazy Democrat that no one's heard of before that is all of a sudden involved. She has maintained for a long time that they should abolish the police, right?
2: Okay.
1: Now she says Wisconsin's on stolen land.
2: Oh.
1: So we got to take care of that problem, too, if elected.
2: So what do you do? People that own homes, you just give it up?
1: I guess you'd have to give it up to the state.
2: Okay.
1: I don't know what the hell she's talking about. But it seems to me, if you believe that Wisconsin's on stolen land, it's odd that you would want to be the governor of a criminal enterprise, wouldn't it?
2: Mm-hmm. Yeah.
1: Why would you want to be governor of that?
2: Well, she's planning on Robin Hooding it or something.
1: These people are serious candidates now. We have one every day right now.
2: Yes.
1: That is, and, you know, I remember the talk after the election, after the presidential election. Well, you know, that party, they're too far out left. They really got to bring it in if they want to win elections. They've gone further.
2: Yes, that is true.
1: If anything, they've doubled down on that strategy.
2: Well, later on, we'll hear from a big Democrat donor. Well, former donor, saying, if you don't wake up and lose the wokeness and the nonsense, you're going to keep losing, basically.
1: Well, we got to round up the Jews and put them in camps.
2: Oh, my gosh.
1: I mean, these people are serious candidates, though.
2: Oh, yeah.
1: They could win.
2: Yeah.
1: Unreal.
2: Yeah. Something lighter. I'll just do this for my story. We talked about this briefly. People online are talking about the rudest wedding guest behaviors.
1: Oh, God.
2: Talking about Don Jr. getting married this weekend. Some of this is common sense. You know, if you're going to RSVP, you better show up.
1: True.
2: you know, unless it's an emergency or something like that, because it's going to cost people.
1: Yeah.
2: You know, and you don't bring uninvited family members. Why are you
1: that
2: laughing?
1: That should go without saying, doesn't it?
2: Well, they just figured I was invited too.
1: Yeah.
2: You know, don't do that.
1: Bring your cousins with you. Yeah, okay.
2: Here's one that can be controversial. Don't ask to bring your kids if the kids weren't invited.
1: Exactly.
2: So you've seen that break bad.
1: Yeah.
2: If the couple has a registry, especially if there's plenty of stuff for all price points, don't go rogue and spend money on a gift that you like. Okay.
1: That's true. Yeah.
2: All right. You know, I understand. At the same time, the gift is from the person that's giving, right?
1: Yeah. That's true.
2: Do they get any free will in this?
3: Yeah, I don't.
2: Or you just got to go by the list of what you want?
3: Yeah, I don't think of it as rude. It's more like, well, that they have a list of things that they're asking for, and they'd like you to stick to that. But I don't think it's necessarily rude to go rogue.
2: Yeah. One of the oddest gifts my wife and I got, this was, you know, over 30 years ago, was a guy, and you know him, Tom, who had worked with Geffen Records, gave me a leather Guns N' Roses tour jacket.
1: That's nice. Did you both get to wear it?
2: No.
1: Okay.
2: My wife's like, I love it for you, but what? I don't quite understand.
1: Yeah.
2: But yeah, it's cool, isn't it?
1: Nothing says love like a Guns N' Roses tour jacket.
2: Better believe it. If you're invited, don't come empty-handed. At least bring a card. That makes sense.
1: Yeah, that's nice.
2: Don't break with preferences and customs, especially the bride. Like, you wouldn't wear white at her wedding. This is more of a thing for the ladies.
1: Mm-hmm.
2: Okay. Don't cause self-centered disruptions or drama.
1: Yeah.
2: You've seen that happen
1: many times.
2: And then one is just don't be critical of the wedding. Are people usually critical at a wedding?
1: Maybe amongst themselves.
3: Yeah.
2: Like, they don't need to hear the negativity.
1: I believe she did.
3: That big thing is don't propose at somebody else's wedding.
2: Because somebody's done that.
1: Dude.
3: Yeah.
1: I saw it happen, too. I DJ'd a wedding where that happened.
2: Ooh.
1: Yeah. It was icy.
2: Yeah.
1: Could I have the mic, man? Can I have the mic, man?
2: Oh, no. Actually on mic.
1: Baby, I want you to come up here on this joyous day with so-and-so and so-and-so. I just want to know if you'd marry me.
2: Oh,
1: yeah.
2: No.
1: And people applauded, and they were nice, but it was like, you could tell there was a bit of a seething going on.
2: Mm-hmm. Yeah.
1: You stole the thunder, man. Blew the headliner off the stage.
2: Well, so, and this isn't on here, but I'm asking you, okay, if it's just amongst friends, all right, maybe sitting at a table, is it rude to give a letter grade to the best man and maid of honor speeches?
1: Oh, gosh.
3: I don't think so, as long as you're not making fun of the bride or groom.
2: Okay.
3: Yeah.
2: All right.
3: And
2: maybe some friends of mine and I will do that occasionally on the speech.
1: Well, you did one at mine, and it was A grades all across the board.
2: Really?
1: Oh, yeah. You were hilarious.
2: I don't even remember that one.
1: You don't remember what you did?
2: What did I do?
1: You played Drops of Me.
2: Oh, that one. Yes, yes. Yeah. Oh, I thought you... I thought you were talking about your daughter's wedding. And I'm like,
1: no,
2: what?
1: No, not my daughter's wedding.
2: Okay, yeah, that was... No. Yeah. Oh, yeah, your wedding?
1: Yeah.
2: Oh, yeah.
1: I introduced my daughter to you. I said, this is Uncle Drunkle.
2: Oh, at your daughter's wedding.
1: Yeah.
2: Yeah.
1: Hey!
2: Yeah, we were all still getting after it pretty good back in those days.
1: Three Harry Carries back there.
2: Well, me and your boy Lloyd, that was a different thing. Yeah, that was good times. Okay. All right, we got to get you set up for a couple other things coming up here. All right, did you hear about anybody setting off fireworks inside a Walmart?
3: No.
2: Oh, yeah. All for a diversionary tactic. Okay, that's a part of Nimrod's in the news you don't want to miss, and a news update coming right up.

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0: The Markley Van Camp and Robin Show. You know, you probably heard us talk about Ghost Bed, the luxury quality mattress at a reasonable price. Well, just in time for the summer camping season, they've done something very smart. They took that same setup and made it for RVs. And if you've ever spent the night...
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2: Been a very warm day thus far. Temperatures are currently in the mid-80s across the area. We've got lots of sunshine and a few passing clouds across the region. We're going to keep that around throughout the course of your Sunday evening before temperatures fall back into the 50s tonight. Could see some 60s in some spots to the east, but overall going to be another quiet night. Temperatures are going to get back up into the 80s for a beautiful Memorial Day forecast. From News Channel 10, I'm meteorologist Jaden Ramkasoon.
3: We've had some friends we've had dinner with a few times this week, and we enjoy it. But all of the food outlets are terrific. So, you know, Alessandra, I want to bring this back to you a little bit because, you know, the world of travel has certainly been a passion of yours now over your career. You've worked at airports as an excursion manager. You've worked in the hotel and resort sector of travel for about 20 years now. You've worked your way through the cruise sector. As you just said earlier, you've got a strong food and beverage background. We were told that it was a vacation cruise that you took that enticed you to make your career at sea. So tell everybody about it.
4: Well, actually, yeah, it is true. But before the cruise, just before I actually took the most famous cruise, I actually, when I was working mainly in Greece, I remember I used to see, that was like 30 years ago, even more. So I used to see these beautiful, at the time, huge cruise ships, cruise liner coming in port. I was like, oh, one day I will be there. So eventually, the company I was working for, they start to promote a cruise ship. And for us, working for the company, we had a good offer, so we were actually we were encouraged to take the cruise. It was the inaugural cruise, so from Genova, so from Italy, it was a crossing. I think it was to Santo Domingo.
3: Okay.
4: And you know, we went.

0: few of us, and we enjoy. I totally love it. Okay. And I actually took another one.
1: You were hooked. Well,
0: Oh, absolutely, absolutely. And it's funny enough because I come from the mountain, so I don't know why.
2: That's right, Piedmont.
0: Yeah. So, yeah. And I really love it. So since I took this cruise, that was, I think, in 93, 94, if I remember well, eventually I started to look for a job on a cruise line. My very first attempt was in 95. I did a full contract. I didn't really enjoy that much because of the type of work I was doing, so I went back to my work, and then in 97 eventually I would say the official start of my career at sea. So in 97 as a person.
1: So mountains to the sea, Mary.
2: Mountains to the sea. So
0: absolutely.
1: There's a song in there somewhere.
2: I have a similar question for you, Chef. You, I think people will be very, very interested to hear this. You're from Nice, an area of France that we love. But you went to French catering school at the young age of 16. You've worked all over the world, London, Monte Carlo, the French West Indies, our home city of New York, Lake Como. For more than a decade, though, very happy passengers here are very happy, I'm sure, that you are cooking for them at sea. But with all your land experience, here you are with Regent cooking at sea, overseeing 88 people. What do you enjoy? What attracted you to Regent? But what do you enjoy about working at sea?
3: Well, so indeed, like you mentioned, I went to catering school very young, and I'll travel a lot. And well, I was always attracted by working on the ship as well. Mm. And then when I start, of course, I was very happy and impressed because the job is the same, obviously, but the environment is completely different. We work different product. We worked with over 40 nationalities in the team, so land-based, you have a fixed hotel or restaurant to work with, and here on top of that, you have the chance and the luxury to travel.
2: Yeah.
1: Well, we are going to thank both you, Alessandra, Chef Olivia. Thank you so much. We've covered a lot past 20 minutes, but clearly we can continue to go on. Unfortunately, if we don't, Bobby's going to take control back in Dallas. We don't want him to do that. So thank you very much for being part of our live national.
3: Thank you.
0: Thank you very much. It's been a pleasure.
1: The hospitality.
0: Thank you
1: so much.
0: Thank you.
1: And the dining as well. When Mary and I go home, we're going to eat a little differently. So, Mary, listen, you and I were talking about, did we do the F&G block? That worked,
2: yes,
1: that worked beautifully.
2: Great. So. Nice to have you for both of those.
1: All right.
2: Segments.
1: Well, right now, we are going to head into the bottom of the hour break. And when we return, well, what are we going to talk about? We're going to talk about destinations for our H block.
2: That's right.
1: And that means that the big Let's Go America tour, Miami to Los Angeles from Cabo San Lucas, is going to continue. We roll right along. A reminder, we archive every hour of every broadcast on our website once it airs across the 615 weekly stations across the USA. 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

0: Hi, it's Tim Butler. 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I'll be here with the latest local news, sports, weather, and traffic for you, and we will also have another Texas Rangers prize pack to give away. 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
1: And let's go, America, as we now get back to it. As I said before the break, destinations will now have our focus. And as today's big Let's Go America tour, Miami to Los Angeles, rolls right along from Cabo San Lucas, we're going to jump straight into that discussion, Meg.
2: And if cruising as often as we do has taught us anything, I think it certainly taught us how vital each crew member's role is to ensure guests are happy and that all things are running smoothly on all levels. Many people select a cruise based on its itinerary. So to discuss that, we want to welcome to Mike 3, the Grandeur's Destinations Manager, Jose Barrios.
1: Jose, we welcome you. Say hello to America, and thank you for being on the show with us today.
3: Well, hello, America, and thank you very much for having me here.
1: Well, thank you. You have been terrific, and we really have enjoyed the time with you, for sure. So, all right, so you've been in the cruise industry for some time now, celebrating 10 years, I believe, this year with Regent, which means you've seen a lot of places, you've helped many travelers over the years in a lot of places. Itineraries are such a key part of each cruise, and whether it's port information, it could just be offering advice on specific tours to meet, you know, travelers' needs. That's almost anything, right, about the numerous shore excursions. It really is you and your team, Jose, that make this all successful for everybody. So talk to us about some of the things that you most enjoy about your role and working with the team here on the ship.
3: Well, I actually do appreciate my team very much. This team that I have on this ship has been terrific. So this contract myself, I feel very lucky. But one of the things that I really like about my job is that I can actually give the opportunity to guests from around the world to see different places, and then I can help them to customize their experience ashore. So help them to kind of like increase their culture and their knowledge of the places, I believe is kind of like a very nice thing from us to provide to each guest.
2: Jose, let's talk about the variety of shore excursions with Regent. And I want to remind our listeners and point out again that most excursions are included. You can upgrade if you want to, but many come with no additional cost. And that's a big differentiator in the cruise industry. So talk about the range. You also have active, moderate, different for different mobility purposes. The diversity of excursions is big with Regent.
3: Correct. So here at Regent, we do have a variety of options. We have the Fuse program, which is all the tours are included on guest package. Those tours, guests, we really don't have like any additional fee for those excursions. And we do have mild, moderate, and strenuous excursions, basically offerings to all types of guests. We have short tours for like an hour, 2 hours, 3 hours, even for 8 hours. So we do have options to everyone on board. We also have options like the private tours that we can customize excursions and then provide a little bit more of a intimate experience for the guest. And we can always help them with itineraries.
1: And by the way, they're also very nice. We have a private tour arranged for us.
2: Panama City.
1: And she was outstanding.
2: Yeah, she was.
1: The access that we got to places, you're not going to get on most tours.
2: And I felt like she would have kept going longer with us if we'd had the time. So we've covered a lot of ground on this particular itinerary, navigating between Miami and L.A. within the Central and Latin American regions of the world. What do you like about this particular itinerary, Jose?
3: Well, this particular itinerary, I do think that it's beautiful because of the journey itself. We did the Panama Canal, which was amazing. But we do have different ports during this particular cruise. I like myself, for example, Ocho Rios. From Ocho Rios, we have one specific area, like a highlight that is the Don River Falls, which is like a very nice nature attraction. And I believe all of these ports, kind of like the main thing, is nature. So
2: lots of wildlife.
3: Lots of good wildlife. Exactly.
1: Yeah. Well, last week also when we were in Ocho Rios, when we went over to see Minister Edmund Bartlett, I mean, just seeing Jamaica, the recovery going on there, that was nice to see. So, you know, one of the aspects of your role is knowing those hidden gems and destinations that enables travelers to experience something beyond the brochure, you know, or a place everyone goes. I mean, Mary and I talk about that all the time. If it's in the brochure, we really don't care about it. I mean, I don't want to say I don't care about it, but we want to have that unique, that different experience that's out there. So share a few spots for maybe this itinerary, since we all left Miami together, that, you know, we've been experienced, that you'd recommend listeners come check out to encounter something a little different.
3: Something a little bit, well, basically like in Cartagena, for example, Colombia, we have this old town, which is beautiful. They have different passages within the old town, which guests really have the opportunity to see the combination of the architecture and also kind of like the culture itself of the place. So that is a beautiful, beautiful area kind of like for guests to participate. We also had the Punta Arenas, going back to nature because it's mainly nature on this port, but I mean on this cruise. But then in Punta Arenas we have, for example, the Walk in the Clouds, for example. That is
2: we did that.
3: Fantastic.
2: It was terrific.
1: And that's
2: area.
1: Where we're going to leave this for today because that's a good place to leave a Walk in the Clouds as this show transmits through the clouds up over the satellite because Mary and I, that was an experience that we had such a good time with.
2: We won't
1: really
2: ever
1: appreciate
2: forget it.
1: You
2: it was
1: enjoying,
2: great.
1: And coordinating that for us. So,
2: thank you, Jose.
1: Thank you very much for being part of our broadcast today, and to you and the team for making all of these travels special. And we look forward to having you aboard another, maybe hopefully the Grandeur.
2: Hope to sail with you again.
1: We'll see
3: hopefully,
1: in October.
3: Hopefully, yes, for sure, for sure. Thank you very much for having me.
1: Thank you very much, Jose. I really appreciate that. Mary, is there a destination or that you've experienced on this trip that really means something to you?
2: Costa Rica, in addition to the Panama Canal.
1: Walk in the Clouds.
2: Yeah, Walk in the Clouds. Yep. Okay. And Puerto Limon was great, too. I love those sloths. All right, well, Seven Seas Grandeur is soon going to have us in Los Angeles as we complete this trip. Up next, Rudy's going to check in for the first time this hour. He's going to speak with the Port of Los Angeles Executive Director, Gene Soroka. And when we return, Robert, here from Cabo San Lucas, we're going to share another popular place to visit in Mexico when you're on a cruise.
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5: Hey, welcome back to the show. I know Robert and Mary have just one more segment to go today from Cabo San Lucas, and so do I. I'm about to talk cruising and Los Angeles, since that's where the Careys are headed as the big Let's Go America tour, Miami to L.A., will soon conclude. 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You know, Valentine's is coming, and then we'll be into spring break, and even the summer travel periods aren't too far off, which means you probably think about ways to lose some weight so you look great at the resort or in shorts or during T-shirt season. Well, what can we tell you? We can tell you don't do a fad diet. You know, the juice cleanses, cabbage soup, diet, raw food diet, and more. 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About half of Americans do it. If you do it enough, you're at risk for diabetes, liver damage, heart attack, and stroke. Most people need help to stop weight cycling, and a good way to make it happen is with non-prescription Lean. It was created by doctors as an oral supplement, not a GLP-1 injectable, and the science is impressive. Its ingredients also target weight loss in three powerful ways by helping to maintain healthy blood sugar, controlling appetite, as well as cravings, and burning fat by converting fat into energy. Burning fat is what keeps the weight off. So join us and lose meaningful weight at a healthy pace and keep it off by getting 20% off with code CAREY, C-A-R-E-Y, at TakeLean.com, or find a link at RMWorldTravel.com. Well, we have talked in the past about some of the great ports in America, and the port of Los Angeles is right up there. I mean, I guess, well, let me ask Gene Soroka. He's the expert. Gene Soroka is the executive director of the Port of Los Angeles. I guess the last time, Gene, you were in huge news was when shipments stopped coming in there, right? And everybody's always doing aerial shots of the port saying, see, there are fewer ships here than usual, right?
10: Rudy, it's good to be with you. And the last 5 years or so have been unbelievable from a supply chain perspective, with shipments going up and down, news helicopters flying over the port, trying to figure out what's happening at the nation's biggest complex. But one constant since COVID-19 has been the sheer boom in the cruise business.
5: Well, you're the busiest container port in North America, but obviously with Robert and Mary sailing your way, you also handle cruise ships too, don't you?
10: This has been an unbelievable story. In 2025, our best ever. 241 ship calls on the cruise side of our business, 1.6 million passengers, the best in our long storied history.
5: That's almost one a day. How do you handle that many?
10: Oh, we've got such great crews on the ground. You know, our longshore members who usually work the cargo ships also double as baggage handlers. These folks are our ambassadors to the cruise visitors with every ship call. The work of Ports America, who manages our cruise terminal in downtown San Pedro, has been exemplary, and the ability to get those ships in and out swiftly, where our passengers know that they're in the biggest drive market in the country, they're going to keep showing up with every ship call that comes here.
5: Well, let's talk about that in and out, because one of the main, besides taking passengers on and letting passengers off, you've got to supply all kinds of everything, cleaning products, food, just about everything the ship requires, because when they're out at sea, you're not sending helicopters out to them.
10: That's right. And we've got some of the best partners to deliver the stores, as we call them in the industry,
5: to the
10: ships. Okay. And that's everything from the food to the cleaning supplies to the beddings and everything in between, to make sure those vessels are stocked up for the great passengers to enjoy their trips to the Mexican Riviera, Hawaii, or up north.
5: And how long does it normally take to get the stores? How long's a turnaround? I guess that's what I should ask. From the time they pull in, if they've got to pull out, is it generally 4 hours or 2 days? I have no idea.
10: Many of your listeners have gone to the airport and seen how catering companies work those airplanes in between flights and how quickly we can turn around airplanes. We've got to do the same thing with cruise ships here. They're in for a short period of time. We've got to hustle those passengers off the ship so they can get back home. The new one's coming on, and all the while, our experts are restocking that ship. So they'll be in town, in dock, for the better part of 24 hours, maybe 30, and then getting ready to go back out on the high seas.
5: That's impressive, because a plane might carry 300 people. A cruise ship might carry 3,000 or more, right?
10: That's right. And our largest ship, homeported here, has nearly 4,900 passengers that it carries. With a crew of 1,500, there's a lot of work that goes on behind the scenes.
5: That's a lot of store.
10: That's exactly right. So this has got to be precision ordering and delivery, the ability to cater to those folks who have booked maybe a year in advance, and it's their only cruise coming up. We want to make it special.
5: How many cruise ships can you handle at once?
10: Oh, at once? We had just the other day a week with 9 cruise ships coming in, so 3 in a given day is not a problem for us here.
5: Gene Soroka is the executive director of the Port of Los Angeles. Gene, fascinating numbers, fascinating business. Thank you for joining us.
10: Rudy, I appreciate it as always. Good speaking with you.
5: Good speaking to you. And Robert and Mary will return live next week for the J-Block to talk Puerto Vallarta as our 2-week big Let's Go America tour, Miami to L.A., is nearly complete. So stick around. We'll be right back.
4: 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We'll be right back.
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0: Maria, we really enjoyed our time with you today here. We're in Tile Park. I mean, and this tour that we've done with you today really reminds Mary and me, we've been talking about it, as one we did in Sydney, Australia at one point, meaning it wasn't scripted. It was more akin to a morning stroll around town with a friend. So we thank you for that. And I want you to talk right now about a true must-see here in Puerto Vallarta, and that's the Malecón Boardwalk, right? Share why it's so special and why you would recommend every visitor spend some time there.
2: I would recommend everyone because it's the soul of the city. It's very cultural. It has a lot of distinct art sculptures. While you walk through it, you can learn about the Wirrárika culture, the indigenous tribe that we have here, while seeing, looking at the, down at the floor, while looking at the ocean. You can also see humpback whales while you walk, and it's a must because of this. It's a very specific part of the city, but it's the soul, it's the heart.
1: All right, let's talk about Zona Romántica. We walked the Malecón, and now here we are. We came in town a little bit. We're in Old Town or Zona Romántica. Charming, colorful. I feel like you know a lot of the locals here, Maria. So the park, as Robert mentioned, it's the Tile Park. It's based on the famous park in Barcelona, the Gaudí Park. It's beautiful. Talk about Zona Romántica and what's special here.
2: Oh, a lot of things are special. Mostly right now, the park that we're here, it was inaugurated 2017. The artist is called Natasha Moraga, and she based on this park. She studied the way the mosaic in Spain. But many restaurants around this area. It's the old part of town. It also has a lot of cultural and party at night. It's very special.
1: Yes, lots of music. So today on this tour with you, with Locals, you incorporated a lot of hidden gems. We really got off the main area into the town, into some side streets, and you talked a lot about the art and sculptures that we saw on the Malecón today. Don't give them all away. We want our listeners to come visit, but give us one or two very local Puerto Vallarta experiences that you recommend for people to get a flavor of the city.
2: For sure. One of the main ones, one of my favorite ones, will be the whale watching, to come during whale watching season between November and almost April, March. The whales, it's amazing sightseeing. Another one will be to try pescado zarandeado. It's a fish that you typically get at certain beaches, not at every beach, but it's one of the main ones that it's very typical from here. In the
1: Can you say the name of that one more time?
2: Pescado zarandeado.
1: Okay.
0: I'm not going to even try to repeat that. Something I will repeat, though, is that this is not a food tour that we've done with you today, per se, but we all know, and we've talked about this, I mean, how food really is so entwined in our travels wherever we go around the world, right? We've been talking, but here we have a glass of tuba that's sitting here with us right now. We just got from a local merchant. So I want you to talk about, describe what tuba is for everyone, and it is not a musical instrument. I'll tell you that number one. But, you know, and maybe a few other local foods that visitors should try that you like to recommend in and around Puerto Vallarta, because we have been eating with you today, and it's been delicious.
2: Of course. So the tuba is typical. You have to try it. It's a drink made out of the coconut tree sap. With the fermentation process, sugar is added to the drink. It comes with slices of apple and pecans. It's delicious, and it's like nothing I've had anywhere else. And the other thing we had today is birria. It's a delicious, flavorful broth. But we got the tacos and the broth together, a crunchy taco. The meat, it melts apart inside your mouth.
0: And it's goat meat.
2: The one we had today was beef, but the typical one is goat.
0: Right. And I mean, this is a breakfast dish as
2: well. Exactly.
0: Yeah, so
2: exactly.
0: Most people think tacos for breakfast, but this is a breakfast dish.
2: Yes.
0: Great way to start the day with some protein.
2: Exactly. Also, another one I would recommend here, for sure, fish tacos, besides birria tacos.
1: Of course, fish tacos. But I have to tell you, what you just said before, you're 100% right. I've never had anything like tuba. Very, very refreshing drink. And that's very local for here.
2: I've never had it anywhere else but Puerto Vallarta.
1: Very refreshing. You can get it anywhere around the Malecón. Maria, we really appreciate your hospitality today. Thanks for giving us a better understanding of your home city, Puerto Vallarta. We had a wonderful time with you. Thank you so much.
2: Thank you so much. I loved it. Thanks.
0: Folks, to connect with Maria Navarro yourself or with locals, check out withlocals.com. So there you have it, everyone. 20 unique segments you won't hear anywhere else over the past 2 weeks. Since leaving Miami back on January 3rd, we've experienced so much, folks. We've shared a lot of it with you here, both this week in Cabo San Lucas and last week from the Panama Canal. And as we say goodbye for today and put a wrap on the big Let's Go America tour, Miami to Los Angeles, and get ready to head into L.A. to complete this trip that's kicked off our coverage celebrating America's 250th birthday, we all say special thanks to all of our guests who appear on the show today with Mary and me and Rudy. Thanks to everyone at Regent and here aboard the Seven Seas Grandeur. 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
4: Did you know about 1 in 3 people with plaque psoriasis may also develop psoriatic arthritis, which causes joint pain, stiffness, and swelling? 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
7: A deal's in the works. I'm Deborah Valentine, Fox News. U.S. President Donald Trump says a proposed peace deal with Iran is 95% complete. Fox's Kevin Cork reports.
8: A top U.S. official says both sides are working to finalize a deal. Iran has already agreed to a framework in principle, now said to be about 95% complete. But negotiators are still haggling over language on Tehran's nuclear stockpile and the Strait of Hormuz. The president, meantime, tamping down expectations of an immediate breakthrough, saying he won't rush into a deal. He's also giving Iran up to 7 days to get it across the finish line. Now, the proposed deal would reportedly reopen the Strait of Hormuz and ease U.S. restrictions on Iranian ports and frozen assets. It would also give negotiators about 60 days to iron out a longer-term agreement allowing talks on Iran's nuclear program.
7: If completed, the peace proposal would end the joint U.S. military operation against Tehran, which began on February 28th. Secret Service agents shot and killed a man who tried to get inside a White House security checkpoint. President Trump was inside the White House at the time. Fox's Alex Hogan with details from the White House.
9: Police and law enforcement secure the scene, but we're also learning more about that investigation. Authorities say that the suspect approached one of these security checkpoints and opened fire at law enforcement. According to court documents, he was known to authorities. It was last year that he was arrested here for trying to enter a different checkpoint. Secret Service members returned fire and authorities have identified him as 21-year-old Nasir Best, who later died at the hospital. A bystander was also shot.
7: That bystander's condition has been upgraded from critical to serious. Ukraine's president says Russia used a hypersonic Oreshnik missile in a mass attack on Kyiv, killing at least 2 people, injuring more than 80. 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
6: 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Just click listen, then swipe right and hear the latest news updates on your time. 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
7: 50,000 residents continue to be evacuated due to the threat of a chemical tank explosion in Garden Grove, California.
13: Fire officials say they found a crack in the tank. While it's a sign that the tank is structurally failing, fire officials say it's also relieving pressure inside. The tank contains methyl methacrylate, used to manufacture acrylic plastics like plexiglass. The chemical is highly flammable, and the tank in question currently holds about 7,000 gallons of it. Firefighters have been trying to lower the temperature of the overheated tank by pouring water on it and have constructed containment barriers. They've also unloaded or neutralized chemicals in nearby tanks. This is happening at GKN Aerospace in Garden Grove, California, just about 5 miles distance from Disneyland. The company produces airplane parts.
7: Fox Business's Max Gordon reporting from L.A. A class action lawsuit has been filed against GKN Aerospace. Many Americans are staying home this Memorial Day due to high gas prices. Fox's Caroline Shively reports.
14: Hawker Research found that 4 in 10 Americans won't travel anywhere this summer. Some who are hitting the road are skimping elsewhere.
15: The fun money goes towards the gas, I guess.
14: A Bank of America study found that nearly 10% of travelers are actually canceling a summer vacation because of high gas prices. The national average for a gallon of gas was at $4.55 at the start of the holiday weekend, according to AAA, compared to $3.19 last year.
7: Despite the high prices, AAA predicts a record 45 million Americans are traveling this holiday weekend. Sweden's Felix Rosenqvist wins the 110th running of the Indy 500 by 0.023 seconds.
16: To be able to have a finish like that is just, I think that itself on any track is a massive win for me. But to do it here at Indy in front of this magical set of all these fans and a lot of Swedish fans as well.
7: America's David Malukas came in second. I'm Deborah Valentine. This is Fox News.
17: According to records available via the Texas Commission on Environmental Quality, the Amarillo landfill has suffered numerous complaints over the years. The complaints were filed for everything from trash blowing out of the landfill and what the city is currently dealing with, the improper covering of waste, leaving it uncovered. The April 30th complaint led to the TCEQ issuing a notice of violation to the city, which was received Wednesday. The report suggests a landfill employee said the waste was not covered because the equipment used for that task has been broken down for a month despite efforts to repair it, the report notes. Landfill staff, quote, couldn't cover waste as fast as it was coming in, end quote. The landfill is required to cover the waste with 6 inches of well-compacted earthen material daily to help control fires, odors, windblown litter, disease vectors, and scavenging. For KGNC News, I'm Michael J. Stevens.
18: Been a very warm day thus far. Temperatures are currently in the mid-80s across the area. We've got lots of sunshine and a few passing clouds across the region. We're going to keep that around throughout the course of your Sunday evening before temperatures fall back into the 50s tonight. Could see some 60s in some spots to the east, but overall going to be another quiet night. Temperatures are going to get back up into the 80s for a beautiful Memorial Day forecast. From News Channel 10, I'm meteorologist Jaden Ramkasoon.
19: Welcome to Animals Today, your home for a serious talk about animals. I'm Dr. Lori Kirshner. Today I want to talk a bit about wind turbines, the promise of green energy, and the harm they're causing wildlife, especially birds like eagles. Modern energy producing wind turbines are truly a marvel of ingenuity and engineering, far removed from windmills of the distant past. The first mention of windmills was in 644 AD in Persia, and later in the 12th century, they were known to be used for grinding grain and moving water. But the relevance of old-fashioned windmills faded when electricity as a power source developed during the Industrial Revolution. While the traditional windmill harnessed the power of the wind to complete various tasks, wind turbines harness the power of the wind to generate electricity. The physical size of wind turbines can be huge. Offshore wind turbines can be as large or larger than the Statue of Liberty. The modern wind turbine industry boomed in the 1970s in a need to produce alternative energy, sparked by the oil crisis of 1973 and the energy crisis of 1979. Developing more environmentally friendly alternative sources of energy is a worthy endeavor that overall I support. However, what has become shockingly clear is that environmentalists and conservationists are unwilling to have the complete and complex conversation about the effect that wind farms are having on our very own wildlife, particularly on our birds. In 2013, the Wildlife Society Bolton published a study stating that wind turbines killed approximately 573,000 birds annually in the United States. Considering that that number was reported 9 years ago and the wind farming industry has grown since then, the statistics have certainly worsened. Eagles.org reports that by 2030, the United States is aiming for 20% of its generated electric energy to originate from wind turbines, compared to 2016, when only about 5.5% was generated in this fashion. So it's a tough goal to shoot for sure. But my biggest worry is that ever-increasing numbers of eagles may be killed in pursuit of so-called green energy. More evidence of the killing comes via the United States Fish and Wildlife Services, which gathers deceased bald and golden eagles so that Native American people are able to legally own and acquire eagle feathers and other parts. Since the rise of industrial wind turbines in the Midwest, the Eagle Repository, that's what they call it, has seen a 250% increase in eagle carcasses sent in. Terry McGovern, writing for the Gazette, also reports that the most likely place for an American to find an eagle carcass is near a wind farm. And of course we know this, and have discussed this in past shows. Still, getting hard data is challenging. In general, it's been the practice for wind farms and wind energy companies to keep the data on bird casualties confidential and unavailable to the public. The only state in our country that requires the mortality data be made available to the public upon request and that the data be collected by independent third-party companies is Hawaii. Now, wouldn't you think that all wind energy companies should be required to release data on the damage their wind turbines have caused to the local wildlife? It's not in their interests to do so. So we need to close that loophole. Now, a little explanation about

0: how and where wind farms are allowed to be built is in order before we get to the company ESI Energy, which recently was finally found guilty of killing 150 eagles in violation of the Migratory Bird Treaty Act. Construction of smaller community wind farms are regulated locally, guided by ordinances, zoning restrictions, and then permitting. But the larger wind farms that serve the energy grid, they must deal with a few agencies to get their permits, including the Bureau of Land Management, the United States Forest Service, the Conservation Reserve Program or Forestry Stewardship Council if the site of a wind farm is on a land trust, the Federal Aviation Administration if a structure is over 200 feet high and close to an airport or in critical flight paths, and the United States Fish and Wildlife Service if a wind farm or turbine poses a threat to wildlife or potential interruption to migration patterns. Companies do not necessarily need permits from the United States Fish and Wildlife Service in order to build their wind farms. However, if they wish to avoid prosecution for potentially violating the Bald and Golden Eagle Protection Act, which makes it illegal to kill bald eagles under federal law, it would seem advisable. Now, ESI Energy, it's a subsidiary of renewable energy giant NextEra Energy, Inc. Since 2012, ESI has been responsible for a minimum of 150 bald and golden eagle deaths at 50 of its wind farms. Out of the 150 deaths, 136 were directly attributed to the bird's collision with the wind turbine blades. But it took a lawsuit to reach that conclusion. You see, prior to building new wind farms in Wyoming and New Mexico, ESI was warned that their wind turbines were likely to lead to bird casualties. They ignored the warnings and continued anyway. The wind farms built in Wyoming is what ultimately raised a red flag to the U.S. Fish and Wildlife Service because they noted in March 2019 that there was an abnormally high number of golden eagle nests in Converse County, Wyoming, where ESI had already decided to install their next wind farm. This is when U.S. Fish and Wildlife Service warned ESI that this could cause many eagle casualties, and the company ignored them. This is also what brought the company to court a few years later, since the U.S. Fish and Wildlife Service already had them under close watch. The United States Department of Justice found that ESI did not apply for the appropriate permits, which would allow them to operate their wind farms. ESI was finally found guilty of violating the Migratory Bird Treaty Act, under which the, quote, killing, capturing, selling, trading, and transport of protected migratory bird species without prior authorization by the Department of Interior, U.S. Fish and Wildlife Service. ESI failed to follow a law that has been in place to protect migratory bird species, and they got away with it for about 10 years. They now must pay an estimated $8 million in fines and restitution and begin a five-year probation. Here's what the probation consists of. The company has been assigned an eagle management plan requiring a budget of $27 million in efforts to minimize unnecessary casualties brought upon the eagle population surrounding their wind farms. ESI will also be held financially responsible for each bald or golden eagle death that they cause. And obviously, since it's what got them here, the last part of their court ruling states they must apply for the essential permits at each wind energy facility where eagle killings might occur. Todd Kim, the Assistant Attorney General of the Justice Department's Environment and Natural Resources Division, reacted to the court's ruling, stating, "For more than a decade, ESI has violated wildlife laws, taking eagles without obtaining or even seeking the necessary permit. We are pleased to see ESI now commit to seeking such permits and ultimately ceasing such violations." Conversely, a predictable response from ESI's parent company was released, which states, "We disagree with the government's underlying enforcement activity. Building any strutting, driving any vehicle, or flying any airplane carries with it a possibility that accidental eagle and other bird collisions may occur." Now that's a brilliant response, isn't it? So for us, It's been obviously encouraging to see that courts are beginning to hold energy companies accountable with their effect on the local ecosystem. It's not about tearing wind energy down, but rather about ensuring that wind energy can be conducted responsibly so it doesn't destroy the landscape and inhabitants of the very planet it's trying to protect. The pursuit of cleaner energy production must not absolve companies of the responsibility to other species on the planet. And I think there's too much of this halo effect in the so-called green energy domain. Besides killing individual birds, as documented in the ESI case, the disruption of migratory patterns and in coastal wind farms, the interruption of the communication systems of marine life, all these must be given greater weight by industry and be more fully recognized by green energy advocates generally. And by the way, if you're unfamiliar with what I'm referring to about the marine life, Kernan Kelly, CEO of Oceans Integrity, explains that ocean wind farms can interrupt the communication systems of marine life. And this changes the way sea animals are able to gather and hunt and mate and migrate and survive. It affects their entire way of life and intercepts communication patterns that can span hundreds of thousands of miles. So it's all too obvious that energy companies are not placing enough consideration into where they build their wind farm sites and that site's relation to birds, bats, and other nearby wildlife. Maybe the ESI result will change that. According to Michael Hutchins, the director of American Bird Conservancy's 2020 Bird Smart Energy campaign, wind energy companies can now hire a consultant to conduct a study on the effect their wind turbines will have on the wildlife surrounding them before installation. But the individuals they hire do not need to be scientists or deeply accredited in the field. And Hutchins reports that he has yet to encounter a pre-construction study done that suggests altering, delaying, or canceling a project in some way because of its effect on wildlife. Well, that tells you a lot right there, doesn't it? So I think Hutchins is on the right track here, and in my view, there's indeed a conflict between green energy advocates and animal protectors. But, of course, you don't have the green energy factions over here and the animal people over there. There's a lot of overlap, and even an individual can feel conflicted. So in conclusion, I applaud the judgment against ESI and hope we can continue to require rigorous, objective, and uncorrupted studies to guide effective and humane site determinations for large wind farms. And I hope we can be aware of the green halo effect and keep open minds and a healthy dose of skepticism and vigilance as the industry continues to grow. I'm Dr. Lori Kirshner. More with Animals Today right after the break.
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8: You know, Tim, I've been listening to KGNC back in the days of Mike Rosen with Tradio at 10:06. I remember the first day y'all.

0: woman who lives a rather isolated or semi-secluded life, maybe not married, maybe a bit eccentric, maybe has some mental issues, but has all her cats for companionship. Is that a good description of the stereotypic phrase, crazy cat lady?
1: I think so. There's a profile to that.
0: Well, a recent study pretty much debunks this stereotype. The study published in the journal Royal Society Open Science suggests that people who own cats are no more likely to experience mental or social problems than those with dogs or no pets at all. And cat owners have the same levels of loneliness, depression, and anxiety as everyone else. The study said, quote, "We found no evidence to support the cat lady stereotype. Cat owners did not differ from others on self-reported symptoms of depression, anxiety, or their experiences in close relationships. Our findings, therefore, do not fit with the notion of cat owners as more depressed, anxious, or alone." Now, this conclusion backs a similar finding by researchers at the University College London in 2017, which found no link between cat ownership and the development of psychotic symptoms. Okay, so before I go into a couple additional findings from the study, let's talk about the stereotype, crazy cat lady, and the study debunking that myth. First off, do you believe the stereotype exists?
1: Yeah, I think it's a real thing. I don't know if it's a stereotype. I think there are people who are like that, and you can say you're one of them.
0: But do you believe that women who live alone with a dozen cats are mentally unstable?
1: Not necessarily.
0: Okay.
1: But not something that you could capture in, you know, those standard psychological measures. I think they're a little off, but maybe not, you know, mentally ill.
0: So you think there's something there?
1: Something, yes.
0: A woman with six cats,
1: yeah,
0: eight cats?
1: I knew you were going to do that. I know. But I know what you're saying, Lori, so I'm just going to offer an off-the-cuff sort of range that if you've got four cats, you can definitely be okay. But once you get into six to seven to eight, that's transition zone. And more than eight, it's highly worrisome. How's that? For the Spiegel range of propensity to be a little off.
0: So you're saying there's a spectrum?
1: No, there's a risk profile.
0: A risk profile. And there's a threshold.
1: Yes.
0: At which you fall onto this risk.
1: Well, you don't fall. Well, it's gradual. It's gradual.
0: Okay.
1: Yes. It's a risk factor. The more cats, it's a correlation. Okay? It's like an R value.
0: I remember R value. So you're saying the number of cats owned is one of several factors.
1: Right, that you might be a crazy cat lady, and I think it's the most important one. So if you've got a lot of cats, then chances are higher that you're going to fit the rest of the profile, being older woman who's maybe a little eccentric, than if you have, you know, two or three cats. I mean, crazy cat ladies don't have two or three cats, right? They have many more.
0: Do you think that crazy cat lady you're speaking of starts out slightly anxious or depressed or neurotic, and with each additional cat, she becomes a little more kooky?
1: Oh, that's so good. You're thinking like an experimental psychologist now. This is so good. And, you know, I know UCLA was involved in this research also, so be assured that our tax dollars helped fund this research. So we should all feel good about that.
0: Do you believe that the more feline friends you have, the crazier you are? Until when? Until you become classified as a psychopath or hoarder?
1: Well, you know, hoarding is a thing, and it starts probably small and gets out of control. Psychopath, I don't think we can go there. That's okay.
0: But there's some propensity.
1: And what the underlying things are have to be, you know, who knows what leads to it, you know?
0: Okay, well, you're leaving it sort of vague as to what you believe someone crosses the line from being normal to psychopathic. But
1: yeah,
0: anyway.
1: Psychopathic. You keep on going there.
0: Now, let's say in addition to those 20 cats a person has, let's say 10 cats, there are two dogs in the house. Hmm. Does that make it a pathological situation? Or by having two dogs, it protects you from landing on that spectrum of craziness?
1: Oh, that's good. Like a buffer, a moderating factor. Yeah?
0: Right.
1: So dogs bring you back to reality a little
0: exactly.
1: bit.
0: Exactly.
1: Okay, I would say that's probably a real thing.
0: Really?
1: Worth studying, worth tax dollars funded research. Let's go for it.
0: Now, we keep referring to this person as a lady. Do you think men without a spouse or partner and who have many cats exist?

0: I mean, say you move into a new neighborhood and someone tells you that you have a reclusive neighbor who lives with several cats. Would you just automatically assume that person is a female?
1: Yes.
0: Yes?
1: Yes. I know, maybe I...
0: Maybe you're sexist? I wonder how crazy cat lady stereotype got started. Anyway, here are some additional findings from the study. Pet owners, those who have dogs or cats, were found to be more sensitive and had a strong negative reaction, like sadness, to sounds of distress from any cat or dog, not just their own. And even though cat people are not more emotional than others, cat owners were particularly attuned to sad meows. And listen to this. Whines and whimpers from dogs in distress were almost as upsetting to everyone as cries from human babies. In fact, the dog whimper or whine was rated the most distressing or upsetting to everyone. So in terms of evoking distress among people surveyed, a crying dog was found to be pretty much identical to a crying baby. And this includes even those individuals who don't own any pets. But what was interesting is that most of the people included in the survey were not parents, meaning to human children, which suggests that they had developed a sensitivity to pets' needs. And also this led the researchers to believe dogs have evolved to get our attention because they depend on us for survival. One of the researchers said, they, meaning dogs, have a really evocative signal, and that makes sense. Cats will be okay without humans, but domesticated dogs absolutely rely on us for everything. They need us for survival.
1: So the co-evolution of dogs and people led the dogs to sort of create the sound that's particularly evocative.
0: And you know, Peter, I get this developing a sensitivity to the needs of our pets. You know, one of our cats, Margarita, is around 19 years old and has kidney disease, and Peter gives her subcutaneous fluids every other day. And even though you don't physically hurt Margarita when you do this, she absolutely hates it. And she lets out this horrible, distressing meow, and that meow just stresses me out so much.
1: Yeah, I know. I wish you wouldn't do that, but it's for her own good.
0: I know. You're really helping her out there and keeping her very happy and...
1: Hydrated.
0: Hydrated, exactly. So what's more distressing to you, the sound of a crying baby or a crying dog?
1: If there's a crying baby, I just don't hang out wherever that baby is, so I don't know.
0: Many of our listeners know Peter is a pediatric ophthalmologist, and I'm an ophthalmologist for human adults. And we tried very hard to schedule the babies Peter would examine on days when I would not be in the office, because babies don't like drops being put in their eyes, and they don't like having big, bad doctors with white coats shining bright lights in their eyes. They'd be screaming and bawling their poor little eyes out, and this is extremely distressing, not only to me, but to my adult patients who don't want to hear a baby screaming in the next exam room over.
1: All true, all true.
0: But I have to say, as distressing as it is to hear these babies cry, hearing a dog cry or whimper is far more distressing to me.
1: And that doesn't surprise me one bit, Lori.

0: Are you worried about your taxes? 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
5: Been a very warm day thus far. Temperatures are currently in the mid-80s across the area. We've got lots of sunshine and a few passing clouds across the region. We're going to keep that around throughout the course of your Sunday evening before temperatures fall back into the 50s tonight. Could see some 60s in some spots to the east, but overall going to be another quiet night. Temperatures are going to get back up into the 80s for a beautiful Memorial Day forecast. From News Channel 10, I'm meteorologist Jaden Ramkissoon.
6: Did you know that there is a National World War I Museum and Memorial in Kansas City, Missouri? Yes, it's true, and if you ever get out there, you should really visit it so you can get up on your history and learn about this important event. I've just learned that they have a collection relating to the dogs that were involved in that horrible conflict. I want to welcome Doran Cart. He is senior curator at the National World War I Museum and Memorial. Welcome, Doran.
7: Thanks for having me on.
6: Okay, so I was able to view a little bit of the collection related to dogs in World War I. Tell us, give us an overview of what you've got going on there, and how does the public access what you have?
7: Okay, we don't have a whole lot of physical objects related to dogs. We have a few, but primarily it's through our records and our resources that we have in our public use library. But over the years, I've been real interested in doing research on dogs that were in World War I, and they were incredible animals and made contributions to the war effort. Dogs were really played important roles for most of the armies that were involved in World War I from 1914 to 1919. Dogs hauled machine gun and supply carts and lots of other supplies. Their main one of their main efforts were that they were messengers. And they often delivered their missives under a hail of fire. And according to one French source that we have here at the museum, at one time during the war, more than 2,000 dogs were in service on the Western Front.
6: That's incredible.
7: And dogs were also, they were also trained, especially by the French Army, to be first aid dogs. And they were selected and carefully trained, often for months, to go on to battlefields and locate wounded soldiers. And they were trained to either stay with the soldier until human aid came or to bring back evidence of the wounded French soldier. And many of the dogs actually carried first aid kits in packs on their backs for immediate use for treating wounded soldiers. So they were very important in that aspect. They really served in a lot of those efforts, but many others. One of the ones that we have photographs of in our collection, the French used the small dogs in their trenches for rat catchers.
6: Oh.
7: Because rats were the overwhelming scourge of trench life, and those rat killer dogs proved invaluable. And there's one picture that we have. It shows all these rats lined up on the side of the trench and the rat killer dog sitting on top very proudly looking at all his catches with his French handler. And rats were a scourge because they spread disease. They would eat the soldiers' food, and they would actually, you know, attack soldiers when they were sleeping. And so to have these kind of rat catchers was very important. Really, the most important aspects of dogs in the war is that they were friends. They were mascots. They were companions, and they played an important role in morale building, and they created what was really important. They created a feeling of home life under war conditions. Probably the most famous dog and people of my generation certainly heard of came from a pair of puppies that were rescued by a fellow who was in an Air Force unit. And they were looking at an abandoned German airfield to see if they could use it for their headquarters. And there were two German Shepherd puppies that had been abandoned. And the soldier adopted them. And he named them after these two kind of souvenir French dolls that a lot of the soldiers brought home with them. And the dolls were named Rin Tin Tin and Nanette. And so the soldier named his puppies Rin Tin Tin and Nanette. And he got permission to bring them home. They had to be quarantined, and they had to have their shots and everything before they could put them on the troop ships. So he had the two puppies and brought them home, and right before the ship landed in New York, Nanette died of distemper. But the male puppy, Rin Tin Tin, survived. And the owner, the fellow who had saved him from the battlefields, took him home with him to California. And as he grew, he trained and he entertained people in the neighborhood and everything. And a Hollywood director saw this dog and said, "Wonder if he could do tricks in a movie." And so he did, and he became one of the most famous movie stars of the late 1920s and early 30s. And, of course, his name was Rin Tin Tin.
6: You provided a couple of short videos to me, or your team did, and one of them shows the soldiers taking the message out of the capsule around the dog's collar. It's really amazing. Uh-huh. Why was this needed? Were there not radios at that time? Give us a little context.
7: There were no wireless radios.
6: Yeah.
7: There were, you know, everything was wired. So telephones were the main means of communication. But in areas where they didn't have the telephone wires strung and they couldn't use other methods of communicating, then they would use the dogs as messengers. And one kind of anecdotal story about dogs as messengers, and one of the main reasons that they were used was they could get low to the ground, and so they were not in sight of the enemy. And the other one, believe it or not, in a horrible war that was going on and the millions of people killed, humans actually found it hard to shoot at dogs. They could shoot at humans, but they found it hard to shoot at the dogs who were on the battlefield, so they kind of had a little shield around them because of the humans' affection for dogs.
6: One of the images your team also forwarded to me was almost like a postcard, and it's got five dogs from different countries, and the caption is, "I'm neutral but not afraid of any of them." And they're dressed as if they're from those countries. What does that mean? Why was this produced, and who's it talking to?
7: Well, basically, that postcard, and it's one of my favorites, I know it very well, was done in 1915, and America was still neutral at that time, and the United States did not join as a full fighter in the war until April of 1917, and so that was not the only instance like this that dogs were actually used as propaganda. And so their images, and the one you're talking about, the British are represented by the English bulldog, and the German by the dachshund, and the American by the Bull Terrier. And if I recall correctly, he's got a basically an American flag tied around his neck. And then the French Bulldog, he's dressed like a French soldier. And the Russian Wolfhound, like a Russian soldier. And he's, you know, and the American dog saying, I'm neutral but not afraid of any of them. And that's what he meant, you know, that America would side with people, but he was not afraid of fighting any of the, well, people or dogs that are represented in the card. And so dogs were used in that way, especially the anti-German sentiment created by the Americans on postcards and things like that. And so he was always represented like as a dachshund with the ubiquitous spiked helmet on his head. And that was one kind of thing that the Americans knew about the German army, was that spiked helmet.
6: Yeah.
7: And because it represented the Prussian attitude, and so that's how they were represented. But I know there's another postcard where an American, Uncle Sam's hand is holding the poor little dachshund by the neck saying, you know, I'm not going to be bitten by you or something like that. So, the dachshund suffered pretty much in the propaganda that was put out during the war.
6: And one of the most striking images you also shared with me was a line of dogs pulling those machine gun carts you referred to. That is really an incredible thing to imagine. What's the story behind an image like that?
7: And if it's the same picture that I'm thinking of, those are Belgian work dogs, and they were part of the Belgian army. And the machine guns that the Belgians were using were very heavy, and the ammunition. And so they had these carts, and the Belgians didn't have the horses that they had available were primarily used for the artillery, and so the dogs then were used for pulling the machine gun carts. And yeah, there is one really great picture of the Belgian troops, and this is early in the war, in the fall of 1914, showing the dogs there that are laden down pulling the machine gun carts. And I know there's another photograph of a couple of American soldiers who were kind of playing around for selfies, as we would call them today, photo opportunities, and one of them sitting in a dog pulled cart. And so they were used for labor like that as well.
6: Doran, what else can visitors see when they come visit the museum? I'll give you a chance to pitch the museum so everyone nearby will come visit you.
7: We are an international museum, and all the nations who were involved in World War I are represented here at the museum. So it starts in our main gallery. It starts in 1914, and it goes around all the way to 1919 at the end of the war with the peace treaty. And, you know, everything from uniforms to cannons to communication devices like we were talking about. So we cover really every aspect of the war, from air warfare to sea, to war at sea, to women. We have a large collection of women's materials. They were very important in the war effort. And you know, it really covers the whole gamut of this cataclysm of the 20th century. And if people want to visit, they can go online to our website, and it's www.theworldwar.org. And we have lots of things on there for people to see, and we also have links to our Facebook and to our Twitter account.
6: Doran Cart, thank you very much for joining us on Animals Today.
7: Appreciate your letting me come on this morning, Doctor.
6: More with Animals Today after this break.
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15: So Massachusetts and a number of other states are now considering registries for animal abusers, modeling them after sex offender registries. Do you think these are a good idea? Will they stop animal abuse? Bob Ferber, welcome back to the show.
16: Thank you very much, Lori.
15: Bob, what are the goals of these registries?
16: Well, the original goal of the sex offender registries was a tool for law enforcement to help them if there was a violent, like a rape or a sexual attack against somebody or a child molester, they would have a tool to be able to look back at people that have already been convicted and use them and investigate them, talk to them. So it was a pool of people that might be suspects. Function of it expanded when Megan's Law in California, which is a rather famous law about a child molester and killer, it became available. People wanted to make this information available to the public. And so now this registry, and I believe it's true in a lot of other states, you can find out who has been registered as a sex offender and who lives in your neighborhood. So I think the goal is twofold. It was originally law enforcement, and then it got expanded to let people know that, you know, be cautious. Somebody down the street is a convicted sex offender. Watch your children if they're walking to school or something to that effect.
17: Hey, Bob, it's Peter. How you doing?
16: Good, Peter.
17: So is the analogy with these registries for animal abusers to the sex offender registries, is that appropriate? Is this an extension of that thinking?
16: I think it's applicable, Peter, to animal abusers, and in two ways. Number one, law enforcement can use a list of animal abusers to be able to investigate other cases of animal cruelty. I have one right now where they're trying to find out somebody whoever mutilated some dogs and cats in a neighborhood. So that it would be helpful if we had a registry so police could go back and look, is anybody in the neighborhood already been convicted of that? But I think the way sex offender registries help the neighbors to know who's next door, I think with animal abusers, the key way it can help is to prevent people from getting more animals. And this means that these registries or this information needs to be available to shelters, to rescue groups, maybe even pet stores, although I'm not personally in favor of stores that sell animals, but if they do, maybe at least they should have access to make sure that they're not selling it to somebody who's been convicted of animal cruelty.
15: And breeders as well, Bob?
16: Well, you know, I think we all three agree that, you know, we have some issues with breeders.
15: Right, absolutely.
16: But my feeling is, no matter who it is, if you're transferring an animal to someone else,
15: right,
16: it would be helpful if you, whoever you are, whether you're a breeder, you're a hardcore rescuer, you're a shelter worker, to be able to know that whoever's taking the animal, at the very least, is not convicted of animal cruelty. My fear with animal cruelty is that animal cruelty laws also include things where people have done something that was, yes, it was a crime, but it's not something where they're a danger to the public. They may have, we have a lot of cases of animal neglect where people are guilty of the crime, but they did it because they couldn't take care of their animal because of money, because of a personal situation, because of something where they delegated it to someone else, something where they should be held accountable, but are they a danger to somebody else? Are they somebody that all rescue groups need to know about because of maybe an isolated, an isolated incident? So we have to worry about, if there's a registry, how do you define who's in that registry of animal abusers and who isn't? And right now, you know, the same with the sex offender registries. It's not really, there's lawyers and legislators haven't come up with a good way to just keep these registries to the people that we really want to know about. So I think that's what we have to figure out.
18: No one hesitates.
16: And another problem, by the way, with these registries is that for privacy reasons, you can find out, for example, if there's a sex offender down the street from you in California, but you can't find out what they did. You can't find out if they were a rapist, if they were a flasher. Same thing with if you have somebody down the street that's an animal abuser, wouldn't you want to know, was it dog fighting? Was it beating an animal, poisoning an animal? Or was it something where they didn't give their dog enough food because they were having money problems and the dog, or they didn't have the medication for an animal?
18: Yes, I'd want to know, but either way, I wouldn't want that person living next door to me.
16: Well, and you know, and that's a fair statement, but you can see how it it dilutes the effectiveness of it for law enforcement. And I agree with, you know, there's an argument to be made, Lori, that the person who neglected a dog, I might want them down the street from me because maybe I could, you know, make sure, check on them. Maybe they're not a physical danger to me. I've certainly educated a number of people in my life who have been neighbors and friends who weren't doing what I thought was the appropriate thing for an animal. And they're like, oh, thanks, Bob.
18: Well,
16: so, I see your point, Lori, and I probably agree with you that I don't want any animal abusers in my neighborhood. I've had numerous people as a prosecutor who were convicted of animal abuse, but everybody agreed that this shouldn't get in the way of them being able to adopt another animal in the future because, let's say, they took a course or they took a class in better animal care or they made better arrangements to make sure that when they're taking care of their sick mother that there's somebody to care for their animal.
18: Well, we sure didn't hesitate to allow Michael Vick adopt another animal.
16: I know, and that's a really good, you know, and that involves other legislation that we've talked about on your show about if you're convicted of animal abuse, should you be allowed to adopt another animal? And I think in a good way, states around the country are starting to include it in their animal cruelty laws that you can't have another animal if you've been convicted of certain types of animal abuse. In California and many other states, we have laws now that are starting to prohibit people from having an animal after they've been convicted of animal abuse, especially serious cases of animal abuse. I'm very much in favor of that. But without an animal abuse registry, how are people going to know? So right now in California, you can be convicted of felony animal abuse, and you can go into your local, that same person can go into most local government shelters and rescue groups and get another animal because none of those people can find out about it. And that is probably the most important part of these new animal abuse registries is that when people are ordered by a judge to not have an animal, there literally is no system for enforcing that. These registries are the beginning of that. And in spite of all the issues and complications that I've talked about, I think overall it's a very critical thing that we have to do to protect animals.
17: Bob, we get the feeling around here also that people are ready for these, and we're looking forward to seeing how it plays out in Tennessee. We'll speak with you further about it once it gets going.
16: I think so, and I think that we all, no offense to people who live in Tennessee, but it's not a state that has been known to be a leader in animal rights and animal welfare, and I think it's very interesting and admirable that we're seeing states like this who are saying, we're sick of it.
17: Thanks.
16: And so I think that it's a really good sign for animals around the world.
18: We agree. Thanks so much, Bob.
16: You're welcome.
18: And thank you for tuning in to Animals Today. This is Dr. Lori Kirshner encouraging you to nurture your love and compassion for the only other beings sharing our planet, the animals.
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21: Closer to a peace deal. I'm Sue Guzman, Fox News. President Trump giving Iran 5 to 7 days to sign off on a nuclear deal to end the months-long conflict. The U.S. and Iran have agreed to a deal in principle, so we hear from Fox's Ashley Webster.
22: The president says he doesn't want to rush. He wants to get it right. No mistakes, he says. Earlier today, he took to Truth Social and took aim at critics, saying in part, quote, it's not even fully negotiated yet. And he says, so don't listen to the losers who are critical about something they know nothing about. Unlike those before me who should have solved this problem many years ago, I don't make bad deals. In essence, the deal under discussion involves a 60-day ceasefire extension, reopening the Strait of Hormuz, and more negotiations over Iran's nuclear program. An Iranian senior advisor took aim at the U.S. naval blockade, saying Iran may withdraw from the Nuclear Non-Proliferation Treaty if the U.S. doesn't stand down.
21: Administration officials telling Fox the framework agreement is 95% there as of Sunday, although negotiators are still reportedly haggling over the language involving Tehran's nuclear stockpile and the Strait of Hormuz. Bystander remains in serious condition after being struck by gunfire after a man opened fire on a checkpoint Saturday. Fox's Alex Hogan.
23: Police and law enforcement secure the scene, but we're also learning more about that investigation. Authorities say that the suspect approached one of these security checkpoints and opened fire at law enforcement. According to court documents, he was known to authorities. It was last year that he was arrested here for trying to enter a different checkpoint. Secret Service members returned fire, and authorities have identified him as 21-year-old Nasir Best, who later died at the hospital. A bystander was also shot.
21: Ukrainian President Volodymyr Zelensky says Russia used a powerful Arashnik ballistic missile in a mass attack on Kyiv. 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
21: Firefighters working to prevent a crisis as a chemical tank at GKN Aerospace Transparency Systems plant could explode as pressure builds inside. Thousands of residents have been ordered to evacuate. We have more from Fox's Ashley Strohmeyer.
23: The risk of a major explosion at a Southern California aerospace plant is potentially lower. This after authorities say they found a crack in an overheating storage tank that could help relieve pressure. The tank started failing Thursday, forcing about 50,000 people to evacuate. Firefighters have been spraying the tank with water to cool the chemicals inside. Now, that plant is located about 40 miles south of Los Angeles.
21: No injuries reported. Air monitoring tests have found pollution to be within normal limits. A lot of Americans staying home this Memorial Day because of high gas prices.
0: Hawker Research found that 4 in 10 Americans won't travel anywhere this summer. Some who are hitting the road are skimping elsewhere.
1: The fun money goes towards the gas, I guess.
0: A Bank of America study found that nearly 10% of travelers are actually canceling a summer vacation because of high gas prices. The national average for a gallon of gas was at $4.55 at the start of the holiday weekend, according to AAA, compared to $3.19 last year. AAA is still predicting a record-breaking 45 million Americans will fly or drive this weekend. Airbnb says a third of summer travelers are staying closer to home to save, noting the trend of playcations, staying at cheaper fun spots like rural retreats. Caroline Shively, Fox News.
21: A 9-story building under construction in a city north of the Philippine capital has collapsed, leaving at least one Malaysian tourist dead and 21 workers trapped. 24, however, were able to safely escape. Hundreds of police officers are assisting in those rescue efforts. The collapse occurred in a crowded neighborhood located near a former U.S. Air Force base. I'm Sue Guzman. This is Fox News.
1: Amarillo Police Department officers were called to the 700 block of South Polk Street Saturday at 11:58 p.m. on a reported stabbing. Officers learned a fight had occurred between a male subject and a group of individuals, during which several people were stabbed. 4 victims were transported to a local hospital and treated for their injuries. According to APD Public Information Officer Sergeant Carla Burr, police arrested 33-year-old Patrick Wayne Bailey Jr. at the scene and booked him into the Potter County Detention Center on 4 counts of aggravated assault with a deadly weapon. The investigation is ongoing. Anyone with any information about this incident is asked to call the Amarillo Police Department. Get more local news on our website at KGNCAM.com, also on Facebook at KGNCAM.
2: Our forecast here for Memorial Day is not looking too bad. We'll be partly cloudy. Going to be warm this afternoon as we bump the high to 87 degrees. The wind not bad, 10 miles per hour or so. A few scattered thundershowers expected to pop up towards evening. We have about 30% on rain chances. And then overnight tonight, low 59. Tomorrow, better rain chances. We're going to kick those up to about 60% and we'll cool off a tad. High tomorrow, 77. With your first alert forecast from News Channel 10, I'm Doppler Dave.
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4: 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This is episode 446. This show is powered by Visa and Norton, two brands that protect you in slightly different ways, but we'll get to that shortly. I hope you're having an awesome day this May so far. My favorite month, maybe because my birthday is coming up in a few days, and then I fly to Taipei a day later, a 16-hour direct flight. That part I'm not looking forward to, but it's for the annual Computex show in Taiwan on all the latest in computers and, to a lesser extent, robotics and smart home innovations and so on. Last year, I got to shake hands with the CEO of NVIDIA, Jensen Huang, who has an estimated net worth of about $200 billion, ranking him among the top 10 richest people in the world. Most of his fortune stems from his 3-4% personal stake in NVIDIA, which is now a $5 trillion company, the most valuable company on the planet. And with the AI boom, which needs NVIDIA's chips, I don't see this changing anytime soon. All right, I'll report from Taipei and the Computech show on Tech It Out in the next couple of episodes for sure. Now, on today's show, we're going to learn about Clix off the top in a couple of minutes from now. It's a company that has a popular physical keyboard attachment for your iPhone or Android, adding that comfortable QWERTY keyboard feeling under your thumbs. Plus, they also have a minimalist phone coming out in 2026 for those who don't want distractions. You know, all the notifications that we get going off every minute and social media posts and all that. We're going to catch up with Jeff Gadway at Clix, who previously worked at BlackBerry, which may not be much of a surprise there. This hour, we're also going to talk about a small theater company in Canada called Talk is Free Theater. Why am I interviewing them for a show called Tech It Out? Well, they're leveraging augmented reality glasses that lets the audience see real-time captions to the performances in one of 40-odd languages. How smart is that? Or if you're hard of hearing or deaf, these glasses can be ideal for you as well, of course. And they're free to borrow when you're at one of their performances. I wanted to do this interview on Tech It Out to show you what's possible with live theater and technology like these glasses, which, by the way, are called ARIA. It stands for Augmented Reality for Immersive Accessibility, or ARIA for short. Love that. So you'll have to tell me what you think of this interview coming up. And finally, on today's Tech It Out, I'll sit down with an NFL spokesperson about how technology is helping football fans and teams. All of this and more on an all-new Tech It Out. All right, let's officially kick off the show with our first interview. Two of the products I wrote about unveiled at the Consumer Electronics Show, or CES, back in January, were from a company called Clix, co-founded by Jeff Gadway, a former BlackBerry employee, and so its product lineup may seem like a bit of deja vu. But I'll let Jeff tell you all about it as we've got him on the line. Clix Chief Marketing Officer and co-founder Jeff Gadway with us to chat for a bit. Hey, Jeff, good to talk to you. Thanks for your time.
5: Yeah, thank you, Mark. Really good to chat with you again.
4: Yeah, awesome. Now, before we start, I just wanted to mention that my youngest son just finished up at Laurier University as an undergrad. That's your alma mater.
5: Go Hawks.
4: There you go. Go Hawks. Yeah. Well, my daughter who's at Guelph in grad school may say something about that. Griffins for her. But yeah, go Hawks. So yeah, he had a great time at Wilfrid Laurier. Still is living in Waterloo for the summer. And speaking of that area, BlackBerry, of course, is an iconic brand, to say the least. So before we talk about what you're up to at Clix, tell us about your previous experience at BlackBerry.
5: Yeah, happy to, Mark. You know, Laurier is kind of where it all started. I was part of the co-op program, and one of my co-op terms was with a company called Research in Motion. And when I joined as a co-op student in 2005, you know, it was the must-have product. You know, everyone was wanting one. And so I got an opportunity to join RIM, you know, later BlackBerry, and was there for the better part of 10 years. And I joke with people that I was part of kind of the rise, the rain, the fall, and the rebirth. And so while I was there, I worked on a number of popular smartphones. I was involved in BlackBerry Messenger, BBM, everyone loved.
4: That was so big. You had to be part of the club. That was a big deal.
5: Yeah, yeah.
4: BBM, that was the bomb back in the day. Everybody had to be on it, and if you weren't, you really felt left out. And then you co-founded Clix, so your chief marketing officer. Now, obviously, BlackBerry best known for its keyboard-based smartphones, so now, is it fair to say you've brought that to all other phones today? Tell us about the Clix family of keyboards.
5: Yeah, we started Clix in 2023 and launched our first products in 2024 with keyboard cases that add buttons to whatever phone it is that you own, whether it's an iPhone or a Razer or a Pixel. You slide your phone in and it gives you your screen back. You get to use physical tactile buttons that are more satisfying and more accurate. And we saw such a great response from a lot of people who used to use keyboard phones, but also this entirely new generation of younger folks who were typing on buttons for the first time that wanted something more tactile, more analog. And that's what led us to ultimately launch the two new products that we introduced this year, Power Keys and Communicator, that I'm sure we'll talk about. But it all started with the keyboard case and trying to bring the benefit of buttons onto our modern phones with all of the great things that they allow us to do, like apps and content.
4: So that's a good point. I mentioned in my introduction that it was deja vu. So that's assuming the listeners right now grew up with BlackBerry and they maybe have a nostalgic leaning towards the brand and that feeling, that tactile feeling of typing on a physical QWERTY keyboard. But you brought up the fact that a lot of your customers may be, I don't know, Gen Z or millennials, and they never had a physical keyboard on a smartphone, and they've discovered that. And as you said, more comfortable, more satisfying, more accurate. I know I was kicking and screaming into the iPhone era because I didn't think I would get to know, and I still use my voice more than my thumbs because I do find it faster and more accurate with my fat thumbs. So you've got products for both iPhone and Android, different models. And one of the ones that I wrote about from CES was the Click Power Keyboard. So tell us about that.
5: Yeah, Power Keyboard is a power bank and slide out keyboard in one. So picture a power bank that connects to the back of your phone with MagSafe or wireless connectivity for those Android users. Mm-hmm. And then there's a keyboard that slides out from the bottom. And the whole idea, Mark, is that we were seeing interest in the Clix keyboard case, but there are so many phones on the market. Android phones, iPhones, other brands of phones that I know you've talked about in the past. And it was really challenging for us to bring keyboard cases to all of those different phone models. So the Clix Power Keyboard is a universal 2-in-1 power bank and slide out keyboard. And because it connects over Bluetooth, you can actually use it as a Bluetooth keyboard for all of your other smart stuff, like your tablet, your smart TV, even an AR or VR headset, if that's your kind of thing.
4: All right. So yeah, so it doesn't have to just work with the phone, but anything that has a Bluetooth input. When it comes to the form factor, I understand that it slides out. And I think if I'm not mistaken, you can use it both vertically and horizontally. But what does it do to the weight of the phone? Like, let's say you use it in vertical or portrait orientation on, say, an iPhone or, I don't know, Samsung device, and it extends it upwards. Does it not get too heavy? Now got the keyboard underneath and you're kind of balancing the phone while trying to type at the same time. You know what I mean?
5: Yeah, really thoughtful question. We've added multiple slider stops that accommodate different size phones to help with that very goal of achieving balance. But if you picture where the phone connects to power keys, it kind of sits in the middle of the back of the phone where your wireless charging coil is. And so even when it's slid out, it's not like the entire weight of the phone is over the end of power keys. It's sort of cantilevered in the middle. So there's this really nice balance point. And then if you use the different slider positions, or as you put, Mark, you know, turn it horizontally, kind of like the old LG Wings or some of those landscape phones, it really does help to put it in the right position to make it feel balanced.
4: We're chatting with Jeff Gadway, CMO at Clix. We're learning about the aptly named Clix Power Keyboard, a 2-in-1 device that not only slides out to a full QWERTY keyboard for comfortable and responsive typing on iPhones and Android devices via Bluetooth, but it's also a power bank that can juice up your phone via MagSafe for iPhone or Qi2 wireless charging on Android. And then I'd love to shift gears then and talk about another big product coming in 2026. It's the Clix Communicator. This got a lot of press at CES. Tell us about it.
5: So Clix Communicator is a new type of smartphone that's really designed around helping you to communicate and separate the signal from the noise. And it really stems from what we're hearing in the market, that people want more purposeful technology, more intentional technology. They're tired of picking up their phone to do something and ending up on a side quest and getting pulled into all sorts of distractions and doom scrolling. And so Communicator, while it gives you all of the functionality that you would expect from a typical phone today in terms of apps and content, it's really been optimized around a couple of things, which is helping you understand what's most important, giving you the right tool for the task from an input perspective. You mentioned you use voice as much as thumbs. So, you know, we support both of those. And then there's a lot of customization and control that we're trying to bring back to the smartphone that we feel has kind of been lost, as, you know, a lot of smartphones try to build something that is, you know, kind of at the lowest common denominator for the most broadest group of people. We're trying to really empower people who need to take action on the go.
4: more with clicks, at least for a few more minutes. When we return on Tech It Out, Jeff Gadway is going to tell us a bit more about the clicks communicator. And don't forget, also on this show, a theater company in Canada that's leveraging augmented reality glasses. 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Wild stuff. We're also going to talk with the NFL this hour and more on a new Tech It Out. We'll be right back.
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8: This is your Tech It Out Minute with Mark Saltzman.
9: 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Visa's Mark Nelson, head of consumer payment products, says Visa recently announced 7 new and exciting technologies. Mark shared a couple with me here.
10: 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And it's a way in which the consumers can have a little bit more control over who they share their data with.
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0: Yeah, Communicator offers expandable storage up to 2 terabytes through a micro SD card. So we're bringing it back.
1: I missed the old micro SD slot. Amazing. And before we wrap up, Jeff, for the products that are available now, so I'm assuming it's the non-power-based keyboard accessories for phones, how have they done? Could you quantify how well they've performed either in units sold or, you know, any other measurement? And what country has purchased the most, just out of curiosity?
0: Yeah, happy to share. On the Clicks keyboard case side of the house, over the last couple of years, we've sold over 150,000 units around the world. We're in over 100 countries around the world.
1: Great.
0: The new products are available for pre-order, and we've already did our six-month target in the first 20 days, which I think is a testament to people really seeing the value in having something more purposeful, more intentional. 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In terms of countries, the U.S. is our number one market with about 60% of our total sales. And then rounding out the top five, you've got the U.K., Canada, where I am, Japan, and Germany, but we really have customers all over the world, from Singapore to Malaysia to South Korea and beyond.
1: Wow. Congrats. 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And yeah, big things to come for the products that aren't available yet, but as you said, available for pre-order. Where can we learn more?
0: Everything you need to know is at clicks.tech. So that's clicks spelled the normal way, clicks.tech.
1: All right. Jeff, thank you so much for your time. It was great to chat with you once again. Congrats on your successes at Clicks to date, and look forward to seeing what's next over the next 6 to 12 months as well. All the best.
0: Thank you, Mark. I really appreciate it.
1: 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I'm your host, Mark Saltzman. Love hearing from Tech It Out listeners. 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It's Mark Saltzman, MarkSaltzman. Mark Saltzman. Looking forward to saying hi. Let me know where you're tuning into the show from. I always get a kick out of the city or town that you're in, and if you're listening on your favorite local talk radio station or in podcast form. 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We'll be right back. Stay with us.
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8: So far, we've had a pretty typical Memorial weekend, some warm afternoons, a little stormy during the evenings here and there, and that could happen again today. Mostly sunny skies. We're going to see a high today up at 87 degrees, keep the wind 10 to 15 miles per hour. Not a bad day, but we'll need to watch the sky this evening.

0: for about a 30% chance of scattered thunderstorms. We'll drop down to 59 overnight. Tomorrow, we cool off a tad. We'll look for a high in the mid to upper 70s with a better chance of rain late tomorrow. With your first alert forecast from News Channel 10, I'm Doppler Day.
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0: He was a little bit wild at first, but he was a great cat. Yeah. He was a great cat. Very, very, very smart.
1: But, right.
0: You know, but.
1: Right. And quite frankly, encouraged you to go on vacation because he wanted some time to himself.
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0: 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Except now, it sounds like people are finally coming to that conclusion on their own. And what are they doing? When they're self-employed and they have the freedom to do it, they are simply dropping their health care coverage.
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0: Buckeye Radio. He is Eric Cronin. I'm Gary McNamara. Well, it just proves you and I don't buy beer.
1: We got some confirmation. Thanks to one of our great listeners,
2: and, Keith. And one of mine, too.
1: Yeah. Oh, another one. And so thanks to you guys who confirmed that it is indeed true.
2: Yeah. There is generic beer that just says beer.
1: Yeah. Yeah. Keith said it was historically generic beer was produced in Vancouver, Washington, and was simply labeled beer. It was brewed by the General Brewing Company. That's such a generic beer company, right? Or the Acme Brewing Company, yeah, which also produced Lucky Lager. There's a friend of mine actually named Lucky Lager at their Vancouver brewery there in Washington until it closed in 1985. All right, so there you go. Thanks, Keith. Appreciate that.
0: Decisions to be made between lager and ale.
1: Yeah, right. Well, my buddy apparently went for the cheapest he could find, and it was just said beer on the can.
0: Oh, that
1: sounds like something Al from Married with Children would drink,
0: that's
1: right?
0: That's from Canadian artist Kim Mitchell. Lager and Ale is the song.
1: Yeah.
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19: Our forecast here for Memorial Day is not looking too bad. We'll be partly cloudy.

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5: Hi, it's Tim Butler. 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

0: KGNC is the primary emergency alert station for the entire Texas Panhandle. Whenever severe weather warnings are issued by the National Weather Service, we broadcast them immediately. You can count on us to bring you severe weather warnings first. 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
1: This is the Chef of Love, Chef Gennard, TV host and restaurateur. 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
8: So far, we've had a pretty typical Memorial weekend, some warm afternoons, a little stormy during the evenings here and there, and that could happen again today. Mostly sunny skies. We're going to see a high today up at 87 degrees, keep the wind 10 to 15 miles per hour. Not a bad day, but we'll need to watch the sky this evening for about a 30% chance of scattered thunderstorms. We'll drop down to 59 overnight. Tomorrow, we cool off a tad. We look for a high in the mid to upper 70s with a better chance of rain late tomorrow. With your first alert forecast from News Channel 10, I'm Doppler Day.
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We're Red Eye Radio. He's Eric Carney, and I'm Gary McNamara. By the way, we haven't talked about the anti-weaponization fund. Sorry. I don't care whether it's Republican or Democrat.

0: No slush funds.
1: Yeah. No.
0: No slush funds.
1: No.
0: Sorry. Was Trump wronged by that IRS contractor? Yes. Should he, in negotiations with the Department of Justice, or should it be the Department of Justice he's negotiating with, or should courts be taking care of it?
1: Right. Right.
0: But for bureaucrats to deal with bureaucrats to come up with money, and where Trump burned himself was by making it $1.776 billion, because that figure means nothing. You don't have somebody actually figuring out actual damages or the punitive damages that it cost you. You're just picking out what is perceived as a patriotic figure, which to me indicates that the amount is no relation to the damage that has been done.
1: Right. Could be more, could be less. The question is,
0: right,
1: it needs to be figured out through the system.
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6: Our forecast here for Memorial Day is not looking too bad. We'll be partly cloudy. Going to be warm this afternoon as we bump the high to 87 degrees. The wind not bad, 10 miles per hour or so. A few scattered thunder showers expected to pop up towards evening. We have about 30% on rain chances. And then overnight tonight, low 59. Tomorrow, better rain chances. We're going to kick those up to about 60%. Cool off a tad. High tomorrow, 77. With your first alert forecast from News Channel 10, I'm Doppler Day.
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0: He's the talk of Amarillo and the Panhandle.
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0: decisions to be made between lager and ale.
1: Yeah, right. Well, my buddy apparently went for the cheapest he could find, and it was just said beer on the can.
0: Oh, that
1: sounds like something Al from Married with Children would drink, right?
0: That's from Canadian artist Kim Mitchell. There. Lager and Ale is the song.
1: Ah, yeah.
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11: So far, we've had a pretty typical Memorial weekend. Some warm afternoons, a little stormy during the evenings here and there. And that could happen again today. Mostly sunny skies. We're going to see a high today up at 87 degrees. Keep the wind 10 to 15 miles per hour. Not a bad day, but we'll need to watch the sky this evening for about a 30% chance of scattered thunderstorms. We'll drop down to 59 overnight. Tomorrow, we cool off a tad. We'll look for a high in the mid to upper 70s with a better chance of rain late tomorrow. With your first alert forecast from News Channel 10, I'm Doppler Dave.
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0: President Trump says the war with Iran will be over soon. At the White House, Jared Halpern, Fox News.
1: The fan-voted 2026 American Music Awards will celebrate the year's most iconic music. Taylor Swift leads with 8 nominations, followed by Morgan Wallen, Olivia Dean, Sabrina Carpenter, and Somber with 7 each. It airs live on CBS at 8 p.m. Eastern Time. I'm Deborah Valentine. This is Fox News.
2: The Memorial Day weekend, generally seen as the start of summer, and with that comes the thought of swimming pools and splash pads. The city of Amarillo's 2026 summer season gets underway this weekend. The Thompson Park Pool and public splash pads will be open through Labor Day. 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The Warford Activity Center Pool, another year-round option. By the way, the public splash pads will be open 11 a.m. till 8 p.m. Texas Attorney General Ken Paxton thinks that Trump's endorsement will put him over the top in Tuesday's runoff election. There's new polling on the president's favorability. Josh Blank with the Texas Politics Project says that President Trump's approval rating sits at about 82% with Texas Republicans. That's a slight dip from his high from last year. He continues to get the highest approval rankings in his handling of the border. For KGNC News, I'm Michael J. Stevens.
3: Now, it's Red Eye Radio. Gary McNamara and Eric Harley talk about everything from politics to social issues and news of the day. 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
4: All across America, we are Red Eye Radio. He is Eric Harley, and I'm Gary McNamara. Good morning. All right, so what was the thing that I went, all right, with all the voting that went on yesterday?
5: Huh.
4: It actually wasn't a particular primary race at all.
5: No?
4: Nope. It was this.
5: Mm.
4: The citizens, it's Oregon. The people that live in Oregon.
5: The subjects.
4: The subjects. Well, no, I don't want to say that it's Oregon, so can we say just citizens vote?
5: Yeah.
4: The people of Oregon are on track to overwhelmingly reject hikes to the state's gas tax, payroll tax, vehicle registration, and title fees that would have gone towards funding the maintenance and operations of public roads and bridges. Initial election results came in from the Oregon Secretary of State's office. We'll get to what the vote was in just a moment. Had it succeeded, the measure would have doubled most vehicle registration fees, raised the gas tax from 40 to 46 cents, raised title fees from $77 to $216, and doubled the payroll tax used for public transit from 0.1% of a paycheck to 0.2% until 2028. All right? So there you go.
5: All right.
4: For cities and counties, the rejection means they will not be receiving more funding deeply needed to fix many sidewalks and potholes, particularly in rural areas. Half the money raised by the gas tax, car registration fees, and title fees goes to cities and counties. That's how they promoted it. You won't receive more funding,
5: right. And
4: it's deeply needed, right?
5: Yeah, right.
4: So remember, this is Oregon.
5: Yeah, yeah.
4: What do you think the bill was defeated by in liberal Oregon? What do you think? 52 to 48%? 60 to 40%?
5: I was going to say 60-40.
4: Nope. 70 to 40%? No. Well,
5: no, because that wouldn't be good math.
4: What did I say? 70 to 40?
5: 70 to 30%?
4: Okay, thank you very much.
5: In Illinois, some have been defeated 70 to 40%.
4: Right.
5: But in Oregon, there's no history of that. Yeah.
4: 82.3% said no,

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7: Our forecast here for Memorial Day is not looking too bad. We'll be partly cloudy. It'll be warm this afternoon as we bump the high to 87 degrees. The wind not bad, 10 miles per hour or so. A few scattered thundershowers expected to pop up towards evening. We have about 30% on rain chances. Then overnight tonight, low 59. Tomorrow, better rain chances. We're going to kick those up to about 60%. Cool off a tad. High tomorrow, 77. With your first alert forecast from News Channel 10, I'm Doppler Day.
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0: 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The Chocolate Chip, Hungate, and Western fires burned over 35,000 acres. 80 landowners were affected. Dr. J.D. Raglan with Randall County AgriLife talks about the immediate need for hay and fencing.
1: I mean, you got a round bale of hay that on the average cost right now costs you $100 a bale, give or take. And then that fence and fencing material is just skyrocketed. You're looking at about $25,000 per mile to replace a five-strand barbed wire fence.
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2: So far, we've had a pretty typical Memorial weekend. Some warm afternoons, a little stormy during the evenings here and there. And that could happen again today. Mostly sunny skies. We're going to see a high today up at 87 degrees. Keep the wind 10 to 15 miles per hour. Not a bad day, but we'll need to watch the sky this evening for about a 30% chance of scattered thunderstorms. We'll drop down to 59 overnight. Tomorrow, we cool off a tad. We'll look for a high in the mid to upper 70s with a better chance of rain late tomorrow. With your first alert forecast from News Channel 10, I'm Doppler Day.
3: 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I'm Todd Stone with Stone Farm and Ranch in Lovelady, Texas. 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
4: This is Texas Ag Today, the number one source for the latest news in Texas agriculture. The largest and most experienced farm news team in the Lone Star State covers it all. From the piney woods of East Texas to the rocky ranges of the Trans-Pecos, and from the Panhandle down to the Rio Grande Valley. Here's today's top stories.
5: Why is the cattle futures market fighting with the cash market? That story's coming up here on Texas Ag Today.
6: Consumer demand for beef remains strong, even with high prices. I'm James Hunt, and coming up on Texas Ag Today, we'll bring you some numbers that help explain the staying power of beef.
7: Market access for U.S. red meat exports continues to grow. I'm Tom Nicoletti, and we'll have more on that information from the U.S. Meat Export Federation's spring conference in Oklahoma City on Texas Ag Today.
5: And we have an update on the Farm Bill. That's coming up on Texas Ag Today.
4: Now, here's the host of Texas Ag Today, Jessica Domel.
5: Well, hello, y'all. Welcome back to Texas Ag Today. I am your host and your vocal tour guide as we navigate through the latest news in Texas agriculture. As our announcer said, I am Jessica Domel, and I'm joined today by our wonderful team of folks who have been working so hard all week. And, you know, I just hate to keep them waiting on me. So let me stop jabbering here and let's get things started. First up, the cattle futures market is fighting with the cash market. Here's Kerry Martin.
8: Cash fed cattle prices are sitting at all-time record highs, but the live cattle futures market is at a steep discount to cash prices. Cattle market analyst Cassie Fish in Amarillo says there are a lot of factors at play here.
9: There's several factors that are influencing people, and the futures market is a reflection. It's a synthesis of, I guess, some computers nowadays, but lots of people's opinions about not only what's going on today, but what could be coming. And I think that's why the futures market's carrying a discount. I think there's a cattle on feed report on Friday that is going to show more cattle on feed than a year ago. And that's due to an incredibly slow marketing pace as we feed these cattle 45, 60 or longer more days than we have in the past. And so not so much that we still are going to have about 11.5 million cattle on feed, but our slaughter pace is significantly lower. And so I think some people are concerned or fearful that that could be construed as negative by the futures market. But when you set that aside and you look at the tight supply of cattle and the intent of the packer to make sure he keeps cattle around him And that has been, you know, required him to pay up for cattle this week, maybe not, but maybe pay steady, so to speak. So I think that, you know, you've got, that's what is pretty much a live, the live situation. The Fed cattle market is in one hand, and in the other are the worries.
8: And there are several worries that futures traders are focusing on.
9: You know, gas prices at $4.50, $5 a gallon at lots of major cities, concerned that with retail beef prices record high, that we will see the consumer have to make a choice and not be able to purchase as much beef. We don't really have any evidence of this. Another concern would be the fact that box beef prices have only made it to $3.95 for the spring rally so far. And, of course, everybody, you know, market, you know, is expected to push up above $4 in June, which is when we typically would see a higher wholesale price in June than we would in May. But it's been a very slow rally, and we just made new highs for the move this week. And I think people are kind of worried that that's a reflection maybe that the consumer is fighting things a little bit. But we really, again, don't have any proof that that's the case.
8: Fish says inflation and political factors are other issues that could affect the cattle markets in the near future. I'm Kerry Martin on the Texas Farm Bureau Radio Network.
5: Consumer demand for beef remains strong, even with high prices. Here's James Hunt.
6: For the beef business, perhaps the biggest story of all in recent years has been the increased availability of high-quality beef. Brady Miller of Texas Cattle Feeders Association shares some numbers that really drive this point home.
10: Today in the U.S., we're probably sitting at about 85% choice or better. To compare that, at 85% choice or better, when I say choice or better, that means choice and prime animals. And that's overall, that's total market. If you go back to the late 90s and early 2000s, we were at 55% choice or better. So we've increased the quality of these animals by about 30 points.
11: And when we talk about beef prices, which are in the news quite a bit, understandably, the beef prices are pretty high. But consumers today, the beef they're purchasing is vastly superior in quality to what it was a couple of decades ago, as you're describing for us.
10: 100%. You know, one of our concerns that we have in the industry is that we get these prices so high that the consumer either backs off of the proteins or they find an alternative protein. But I think one of the good things that we're talking about here is the quality of these animals and the eating experience that the consumer is getting. They're willing to pay it, and I think they will continue to pay it, because today it's really pretty simple to go to the grocery store and pick out any cut of meat and be confident that you're going to go home and cook it and it's going to be a good product. And that's because of the quality that the cow-calf guy is breeding into the animals and the quality that the feed yards are putting in these animals as they're feeding them.
6: That's Brady Miller with Texas Cattle Feeders Association. I'm James Hunt on the Texas Farm Bureau Radio Network.
5: Market access for red meat exports continues to grow. Here's Tom Nicoletti.
7: Livestock and grain producers, red meat processors and exporters, and other key stakeholders gathered in Oklahoma City last week for the U.S. Meat Export Federation's spring conference. USMEF President and CEO Dan Hallstrom gave attendees an overview of the latest export results for U.S. pork, beef, and lamb. Dan, let's talk first about the importance of holding this conference during some very uncertain economic times for agriculture.
12: There's a lot of noise out there, right? There's a lot of headwinds. We still have a strong dollar and a lot of volatility in the press every day. But I think similar to what we talked about the last few times we've talked, the base demand continues to be very strong. Those beef, pork, and lamb, too. I think that's one of the messages that we heard loud and clear here, is that we might not have enough cattle. The problem is definitely not demand. Demand continues to be strong, and especially in some of the areas that are maybe non-traditional. You always think of Japan's and the Koreas and the Mexico as being some of our base demand, and they are. But we have other parts of the world that are really coming around. Central America, for example. We've got prime-graded product being marketed internationally in places like El Salvador and Guatemala, which was unheard of not too long ago, and now there's a demand for it. So I think there's some really good signs on the demand side to overshadow the headwinds. One of the features of our conferences are we bring in our international staff from the markets. We have over 20 people here from around the world. And having our 9 sectors of membership, but especially the producer segment that doesn't see and hear this information every day.
7: That is U.S. Meat Export Federation President and CEO Dan Hallstrom at the USMEF Spring Conference in Oklahoma City. I'm Tom Nicoletti reporting for the Texas Farm Bureau Radio Network.
5: Now that the U.S. House of Representatives has successfully passed its Ag Committee's version of the Farm Bill, what's next? The Senate Committee on Ag, Nutrition, and Forestry is expected to release its version of the Farm Bill, or at least a framework of the food and farm legislation, in June. Here's Senate Ag Committee Chairman John Bozeman of Arkansas.
13: We're working hard to do our part on the Farm Bill. G.T. Thompson did a tremendous job in the House. He's such a good guy. We're working with Senator Hoeven to try and get another bridge payment to get you by until we get ARC and PLC payments out. We forget that in reconciliation, the big beautiful bill passed probably 85% of the farm bill to the tune of about $68 billion increase in farm spending, the most ever by far. In the last Congress, if we thought we could get $10 or $20 billion of additional funding, we'd hit a home run. We were able to get $68 billion. Now, you're not going to see that till later, but you will see it. And like I said, that's good. We'd like to get this bridge payment done. We are also working really hard to finish up that 15% of the farm bill that's left. I think the most important part of that is just getting, these are not big spending items. These are things that will make a difference for you from a policy standpoint that we couldn't do in reconciliation. Things like increasing your loan limits. And right now, you know, if you're constructing something, 2018 Farm Bill was based on 2012 data. The world is totally different now than it was in 2012. So we need to update that. And then again, you know, several other little things.
5: That was Senate Ag Committee Chairman John Bozeman speaking with Texas Farm Bureau members in Washington, D.C. And coming up next from Texas veterinarian Dr. Bob Judd, a new strangles vaccine is on the way. Don't go anywhere. We'll be right back.
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19: Hi, it's Tim Butler. 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I'll be here with the latest local news, sports, weather, and traffic for you, and we will also have another Texas Rangers prize pack to give away. So I hope you have a great weekend. 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
1: After a meeting between U.S. President Donald Trump and Chinese President Xi Jinping, China has reportedly agreed to purchase billions of dollars in agricultural goods from the United States, in addition to its previous commitments to buy American soybeans. American Farm Bureau Federation President Zippy Duval

0: tells us it is an important step toward improving the farm economy.
1: Farmers are encouraged by President Trump's recent trip to China. He left Asia with a commitment from China to purchase an additional $17 billion in agricultural goods per year from the United States. When added to previous soybean commitments, total farm exports to China could be up to $28 to $30 billion. That's still well below record highs set in 2022. But we're pleased that the president made agriculture one of his priorities at the summit. Trade disputes have created uncertainty for America's farmers and ranchers who depend on open and fair markets. The trip to China was a positive step forward, and we encourage the administration to continue seeking avenues for American-grown agricultural products.
0: That was Zippy Duval, president of the American Farm Bureau Federation. There is a new vaccine for strangles, the upper respiratory disease, in horses. Here's Texas veterinarian Dr. Bob Judd.
2: Strangles is a disease that commonly causes respiratory disease in horses and is extremely contagious. Dr. Nancy Loving indicates at Equine Management that there are multiple strains of the disease, and these strains change from time to time. The disease is caused by the bacteria Strep equi and is transmitted by both direct and indirect contact. So not only from horse to horse, but from tack to another horse. Strangles vaccines have been used in the past, and the previous injectable vaccines caused reactions and sometimes contributed to an immune-mediated disease called purpura hemorrhagica if the horse had already been exposed to the vaccine or the disease. The most common vaccine used at this time is a modified live intranasal vaccine that has shown to be somewhat effective, but it can also potentially lead to purpura hemorrhagica. As far as the new vaccine, it is called StrangVac and was developed by a European company called IntraVac. AB. The vaccine is a subunit vaccine, meaning the vaccine was made from a piece of the organism using recombinant technology with seven different surface proteins. There are no live bacteria, no bacterial DNA, and no M proteins that are associated with purpura hemorrhagica and can be given to exposed horses even during an outbreak. This is an intramuscular vaccine with a three-dose initial series and then boosted every 6 to 12 months. The vaccine was tested in 15,000 horses in Europe and seems to be safe, and multiple European studies have indicated that the vaccine is effective at reducing the disease in exposed horses, even during an outbreak. One study indicated the vaccine even cleared 88% of the horses carrying strangles. The vaccine is not yet approved in the U.S., but a company has applied for a permit to distribute it in the U.S. I'm Dr. Bob Judd. This is the Texas Farm Bureau Radio Network.
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4: Happy Memorial Day, everyone. The Rangers are back in Arlington, where tonight they host the Houston Astros in the opener of a four-game series. Hi, everybody. I'm Matt Hicks, inviting you to join Eric Nadel, Jared Sandler, and me. 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
7: And we're on the line with Doug Bass from Cattlemen's Columbus. Doug, how was your sale?
8: Had a good sale, Mr. Larry. 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
7: Walk the pens with me.
8: Yes, sir. On your piker cows and bulls, your thinner, low-yielding cattle bring 110 to 145. Medium-top cattle bring 145 to 160. Better high-yielding cattle bring 163 to 197. Lower-yielding bulls, 173 to 194. Higher-yielding bulls bring 198 to 227. Pairs bring from 1,900 to 5,600. The bred cows yesterday bring from 2,100 to 4,900. The calf market looked good again yesterday. 150 to 300 pound steers bring 550 to 575. Heifers bring 5 1/4 to 710. 3 to 4 weight steers bring 475 to 620.

0: because it's been, it was so wet. But I would like to tell everybody too, Miss Larry, we've decided to have another special sale. We're going to have a sale on June 28th. That'll be a Sunday. If anybody's wanting to consign some cattle, we're taking consignments for that sale.
1: Tell everybody how to get a hold of you.
0: Yes, sir. 979-877-4454. That's my cell. 979-732-2622 is the office.
1: We appreciate it, Doug Bass. Thank you.
0: Hey, yes, sir. Thank you, Miss Larry. We'll talk to you next week.
1: Bye-bye.
0: Bye.
1: Neighbor, thanks for joining me. I'm Larry Marble. This is the Texas Farm Bureau Radio Network.
2: Live cattle traded mixed on Friday as traders awaited the cattle on feed report from the U.S. Department of Agriculture. June live cattle up 15 cents to 249.30. August live cattle up 25 cents to 239.60. Feeder markets were lower on Friday. August feeder cattle down at 667 to 349.85. September feeder cattle down 647 to 346.90. Lean hogs traded higher on higher pork cutout values. June lean hogs up 62 cents to 95.75. July lean hogs up 37 cents to $100.40. May class 3 milk even at 16.90 to 100 weight. June class 3 milk down 2 cents to 16.58 a hundredweight. After moving below 80 cents on Thursday, cotton continued to trade lower on Friday as there was some squaring ahead of the three-day weekend. July cotton down 56 points to 77.42. December cotton down 40 points to 79.33. March cotton down 39 points to 80.19. Corn broke a three-day streak of moving lower and traded higher on Friday. Thursday, USDA reported a sharp increase in weekly corn export sales. July corn up 1 to 463 and a quarter. September corn up 1 and a quarter to 469 and three quarters. December corn up 1 and a half to 486 and a half. July hard red winter wheat down 5 to 682. September hard red winter wheat down 4.5 to 693 and a quarter. December hard red winter wheat down 4.5 to 709. June natural gas down 10 cents to 291. July natural gas down 13 cents to 302. August natural gas down 13 cents to 305. July West Texas intermediate crude oil down 20 cents to 96.15. August crude oil down 18 cents to 92.72. September crude oil down a dime to 89.26 a barrel. The Dow rose 352 points Friday to 50,646. The S&P 500 up 37 points to 7,482. And the NASDAQ up 90 points to 26,383. And now for an in-depth dive, here is Tim Snyder with Matador Economics in Dallas.
3: Here's today's market movers. For the Texas Farm Bureau Radio Network, I'm economist Tim Snyder. Today's market movers are once again being driven by geoeconomics. Geoeconomics is what happens when geopolitical conflicts collide head-on with the global economy. Wars, sanctions, shipping disruptions, even political brinksmanship suddenly become economic indicators, and right now the world is staring directly at that collision point. The biggest pressure point today remains the Strait of Hormuz and Iran's continued refusal to release or fully account for its enriched nuclear material. That uncertainty is pushing energy prices higher worldwide, and here in Texas, consumers are already feeling the pressure. On Tuesday, I filled up in Allen, Texas, paying $3.71 a gallon for regular gasoline. Yesterday morning, that same blend opened up at $4.15 per gallon. This is a sharp geoeconomic premium showing up almost overnight at the pump. That pain doesn't stop there. Agricultural producers across Texas are also getting squeezed. As planting activity moves north into the Texas Panhandle, fertilizer prices continue climbing alongside energy prices. That raises production expenses for farmers at a time when grain and cotton markets may not provide enough upside at harvest to recover those added costs. In short, margins are tightening fast. Now, add next week's economic calendar into the mix. Markets will be digesting the Case-Shiller 20 City Home Price Index, durable goods orders, the second estimate for first quarter GDP, personal income and spending, and the PCE Index, the Federal Reserve's preferred inflation gauge, all during a holiday-shortened week while tensions between the U.S., Israel, and Iran Omicron continue to escalate. On the equity side, technology remains the market's anchor. Strong earnings and revenue growth from the artificial intelligence, data centers, and semiconductor companies continue growing the broader indices. The Dow is trading well today. The VIX is eased slightly lower, while gold and silver are trending back lower again. Meanwhile, interest rates continue pressing higher, even as Kevin Warsh is sworn in today as the next chairman of the Federal Reserve. Bottom line,

0: Markets crave stability, and right now, stability is nowhere in sight. 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
1: 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We hope you join us next time for the latest news in Texas agriculture. I'm Jessica Domel. Y'all have a good day.
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0: there's optimism about a deal with Iran. I'm Dave Anthony, Fox News.
1: It takes a little while to hear back. So we have a, what I think is a pretty solid thing on the table in terms of their ability to open up the straits, get the straits open.
0: That's Secretary of State Marco Rubio in India. But President Trump says there's no rush.
2: A senior administration official tells our Kayleigh McEnany the president's instinct is to give Iran up to a week to make a deal. That U.S. official is saying there is a framework and that talks are 95% there. President Trump saying in part on Truth Social, the negotiations are proceeding in an orderly and constructive manner, and I have informed my representatives not to rush into a deal in that time is on our side. The blockade in the Strait of Hormuz will remain in full force and effect until an agreement is reached, certified, and signed.
0: Well, that's Fox's Madeline Rivera. Oil prices down about 5% on news of a possible deal with Iran. About 50,000 people in and around Garden Grove, California, are out of their homes and will remain evacuated until the risk of a chemical storage tank exploding subsides.
3: Fire officials say they found a crack in the tank. While it's a sign that the tank is structurally failing, fire officials say it's also relieving pressure inside. The tank contains methyl methacrylate, used to manufacture acrylic plastics like plexiglass. The chemical is highly flammable, and the tank in question currently holds about 7,000 gallons of it. Firefighters have been trying to lower the temperature of the overheated tank by pouring water on it.
0: Fox's Max Gordon in L.A. It's Memorial Day, and there will be parades and tributes to Americans killed serving their country. They paid tribute to Kyle Busch at the Indianapolis 500 and Coca-Cola 600 days after the NASCAR driver died. And in the races, Felix Rosenquist won the closest finish in Indy history by 0.02 of a second and tells Fox,
4: "It's a massive win for me, but to do it here at Indy in front of this magical set of all these fans."
0: Daniel Suarez won the NASCAR race in Charlotte. 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
0: Pope Leo has become the first in Vatican history to apologize for slavery and the role the Catholic Church played legitimizing slavery, failing to condemn it, calling it a wound in Christian memory. That just came out in what's called the encyclical.
17: And Leo is leaving us in no doubt with the title, Magnifica Humanitas, on the protection of human dignity in the age of artificial intelligence. The Pope will be joined by the founder of AI firm Anthropic, Christopher Ola. The pontiff will likely caution against the technology's use in warfare, but also cover other areas like workers' rights. Jonathan Savage, Fox News.
0: On Wall Street, there will be no trading on Memorial Day after gains last week lifted the Dow to a record high close Friday. The pre-order is already sold out, and there's a wait list for the last four packs of Schlitz that'll soon be canned in Wisconsin, and then we'll be out of beer.
18: A lot of folks can probably still sing that jingle.
19: There's just one Schlitz.

0: The Wisconsin Brewing Company has brewed one final 80-barrel batch of Schlitz beer, which is now gone after a decades-long decline, starting with a cost-cutting formula change back in the 1970s. The Joseph Schlitz Brewing Company, founded in Milwaukee in 1849, made Schlitz one of America's dominant beer brands during the 20th century, using the slogan, "The beer that made Milwaukee famous." But sales of Schlitz steadily declined starting in the 1970s. Paul Stevens, Fox News.
1: In the NBA playoffs, the Spurs get even.
2: Wembanyama, I think he's going to go from midcourt.
1: Victor Wembanyama's half-court shot ended the first half, and he led San Antonio with 33 points, routing Oklahoma City 103-82 on NBC, tying the Western Conference Finals with the defending champion Thunder two games apiece. On the ice, Vegas beat Colorado 5-3 to take a 3-0 lead in the NHL Western Conference Final. I'm Dave Anthony. This is Fox News.

0: Good morning. Today is Monday, May 25th. It is Memorial Day. Welcome to Newsday Amarillo. I'm Tim Butler in the Citizens Bank studios of KGNC. Coming up in this half hour, the Amarillo Police Department is investigating multiple stabbings on Polk Street. In Texas news, the runoff elections are coming up tomorrow. Also in this half hour, we will hear from David Merrill about the Llano Cemetery Memorial Day, about the Memorial Day ceremonies coming up later today.
1: We have a warm Memorial Day forecast with sunshine dominating most of the day. We're going to head up to 87 for the high. This evening, we'll watch radar. A few scattered thundershowers will be possible. With your first alert forecast from News Channel 10, I'm Doppler Day.
0: 66 degrees at 538. Amarillo Police Department officers were called to the 700 block of South Polk Street Saturday at 11:58 p.m. on a reported stabbing. Officers learned a fight had occurred between a male subject and a group of individuals, during which several people were stabbed. Four victims were transported to a local hospital and treated for their injuries. According to APD Public Information Officer Sergeant Carla Burr, police arrested 33-year-old Patrick Wayne Bailey Jr. at the scene and booked him into the Potter County Detention Center on four counts of aggravated assault with a deadly weapon. The investigation is underway. Anyone with any information about the incident is asked to call the Amarillo Police Department. Randall County deputies arrested 35-year-old Damon Allen Crabtree Saturday morning at 6:06 for assault causing injury to a family member. Deputies arrested Jared Draper Metter, age 49, Saturday at 7:21 a.m. for possession of a controlled substance, penalty group 1, between 4 and 200 grams. Bond was set at $1,257 for 29-year-old Johnny Angel Ramirez, who was arrested by Randall County Saturday at 10:19 a.m. for two counts of driving while license is invalid and no car insurance. Randall County SO arrested 32-year-old Brianna Alexandria Marie Velasquez Saturday at 1:15 p.m. for four counts of speeding, display of expired license plates, and no car insurance. Bond was set at $3,000. All City of Amarillo offices, libraries, and courts are closed today for Memorial Day. Amarillo City Transit is closed and no buses will run. Residential trash collection on Monday will be moved to Tuesday, and Tuesday routes will run on Wednesday. The same collection schedule will be in effect for commercial trash collection. Curbside trash collection service will not be available today. Old City brush sites and the landfill will be closed today and reopened tomorrow. Ross Rogers and Comanche Trails golf complexes will have normal hours of operation. Banks, post offices, and other government offices are also closed today. 66 degrees at 5:40. Turning to Texas news, runoff elections will be held in Texas on Tuesday. The Republican primary runoff for the U.S. Senate between Senator John Cornyn and State Attorney General Ken Paxton has garnered national attention. Last week, President Trump announced his endorsement of Paxton. Texans will also vote in a number of other races to decide who will be the Republican and Democratic candidates for Attorney General and the Democratic candidate for Lieutenant Governor. Polls will be open on Tuesday from 7 a.m. to 7 p.m. Officials are identifying a man who was arrested after a child fatally shot another child in Ferris, Texas, on Saturday afternoon. Ferris police say a very young child got a hold of a gun inside of a home in the Shaw Creek area near Tidwell and shot another young child. Investigators say Takavian Holmes fled the scene, but he was later found and taken into custody. The names and ages of the children have not been released. Holmes is charged with tampering with physical evidence and being a felon in possession of a firearm. Police say more charges are possible. That's a look at local and Texas news this half hour. You can get more local news on our website at KGNCAM.com. Also, when you follow us on Facebook at KGNCAM.
1: Our forecast here for Memorial Day is not looking too bad. We'll be partly cloudy. It'll be warm this afternoon as we bump the high to 87 degrees. The wind not bad, 10 miles per hour or so. A few scattered thunder showers expected to pop up towards evening. We have about 30% on rain chances. Then overnight tonight, low 59. Tomorrow, better rain chances. We're going to kick those up to about 60%. Cool off a tad. High tomorrow, 77. With your first alert forecast from News Channel 10, I'm Doppler Dave.
0: Right now, around the area, 59 degrees in Adrian, 63 in Vegas, 62 in Hereford. It's also 62 in Dimmitt, 61 in Nazareth, 57 in Tulia, 56 in Silverton, 60 in Claude, 61 in Canadian, 60 in Borger. It is 63 in Canyon, 65 in Pleasant Valley, and we are 66 here at the KGNC studios on Olson Boulevard. KGNC News Time is 5:43.
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9: I still remember when Obamacare passed, and we all said it is a crazy idea. It's going to cost people a lot of money, and they're not going to get much good out of it. Except now, it sounds like people are finally coming to that conclusion on their own. And what are they doing? When they're self-employed and they have

0: you. Let me ask you, why do you tune in KGNC and Newsday Amarillo?
1: Well, today I was just trying to win these tickets for my nephew for his birthday. Oh, yeah, I listen to your news. I like it. I enjoy listening to you.
0: 66 degrees, Doppler Dave says. We're going to a high of 87 later on today, with a chance for some showers and thunderstorms late this afternoon. However, this morning on my way in, I came in about 4:30 this morning. Brilliant flash of lightning to the north. And I'm looking at the radar right now. It looks like there may be a little line of showers and thunderstorms trying to move through North Amarillo right now. So those continue to kind of track on to the south. You may see some lightning out there if you look back to the north. And we'll kind of see where those end up and what happens with those. Nothing severe at this time this morning. The Weather Service is saying isolated scattered showers and thunderstorms are expected along the Texas-New Mexico state line this afternoon. We had some storms yesterday over in the western counties of the Panhandle. Very small, though, and they pretty much dissipated last night. The Weather Service goes on to say those severe storms are not anticipated. They can't rule out an isolated strong to severe wind gusts. Also, rain chances will continue right on through the week, Tuesday through Friday. Severe storms not anticipated at this time. But we certainly need the rain. The storms that came over on Saturday, I had 35 hundredths in my rain gauge and was very happy to get it. And I even had a little pea-sized hail at my house. But looked more fierce than it actually was by the time those that line of showers got to Amarillo. But nonetheless, we need the rain, and hopefully we'll get some more a little bit later on today. And just also want to remind you, lots of activities going on today for Memorial Day. And one of those is the Memorial Day ceremony going on at the historic Llano Cemetery, Poppy Field. And David Merrill from Llano Cemetery was in with me last week to talk more about this very patriotic event.
2: Well, that day starts with our program that we've been basically working on for almost a year now. We'll start again this next June for next year's, but we're going to have a, as we've done probably for the last 70, 75 years, we've had some kind of Memorial Day program honoring those who have went before us that have passed away. We always honor Gold Star mothers and fathers and families. And it's just a program to, it's very patriotic, and that's what's going to be taking place that day.
0: And where in the cemetery will it take place?
2: It will be at Poppy Field, which is just north of the old Pantheon Mausoleum. It's very easy to find. If you get in the gates, we will direct you to that location. We recommend you come early. It begins at 10 o'clock. If the weather's good and we have clear skies, it will start actually with the warbirds with a flyover there at the Poppy Field. So we invite everybody to get there early, grab a chair, bring your lawn chair, get under a tree, whatever.
0: All right, don't forget that begins 10 o'clock this morning at Poppy Field in historic Llano Cemetery. If you want more information, you can go to llanocemetery.org. 65 degrees, KGNC News Time, 5:50.
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8: -65 degrees at 5:53. The Amarillo Sod Poodles defeated the Northwest Arkansas Naturals 17-5 Sunday afternoon at Hodgetown in the continuation of a suspended game from Saturday night. The Soddies lost the originally scheduled Sunday afternoon game by a score of 8-6 to split the series. Sod Poodles are now 23-21. They're off today and open a six-game series in Midland against the Rockhounds tomorrow night. Texas Rangers were swept by the Angels on the road. Texas was walked off by Los Angeles 2-1 in the finale of a three-game series at Angel Stadium. LA scored the game-winning run on a throwing error by Justin Foscue in the bottom of the ninth. Jake Berger hit his 10th homer of the season, and Gavin Collier was tagged with his first loss in relief. Rangers manager Skip Schumacher says Mackenzie Gore had an impressive outing.
9: Gore with his curveball was really effective, so I thought his changeup was better. His cutter was excellent. So, after a tough outing last one in Colorado, did a really good job today.
8: The Rangers are now 24-28. They host the Astros tonight. Our pregame coverage begins at 5:30 here on KGNC. Astros completed a three-game sweep of the Chicago Cubs with an 8-5 victory in the series finale at Wrigley Field. Nick Allen went 3-for-3 with a homer, 2 runs scored, and 2 RBIs. The Astros record now 23-31. Daniel Suarez celebrated a victory at the Charlotte Motor Speedway. Suarez won the Coca-Cola 600 after the race was cold due to weather. The driver of the number 7 car led for 17 laps. The Cup Series now shifts to Nashville next week. The Western Conference Finals between the Spurs and the Thunder headed back to Oklahoma City, tied up through the first 4 games. San Antonio took down the Thunder 103-82 in Game 4
7: at the Frost Center. The NBA postseason continues today with the Knicks looking to complete a four-game sweep of the Cavaliers in the Eastern Conference Finals. And the Las Vegas Golden Knights scored five unanswered goals to beat the Colorado Avalanche 5-3 and take a commanding 3-0 lead in the Western

0: Conference NHL final. Wyndham Clark is celebrating his fourth tour victory after winning the CJ Cup Byron Nelson at TPC Craig Ranch in McKinney. Clark finished atop the leaderboard by three strokes after shooting a 30 under par. That's a look at sports. KGNC News Time is 5:55.
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0: Good morning, 65 degrees. Doppler Dave says we're going to a high of 87 with a chance for showers and thunderstorms later on this evening. Can't believe it. Just took a look out to the east. There's already light out there in the eastern sky this morning. That's kind of cool. Sun coming up earlier and earlier every day. You have to leave us now. Have a great rest of your Memorial Day. Another hour of Newsday Amarillo is coming up.
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9: We just got an either or from President Trump.
10: I'm Dave Anthony, Fox News, posting a short time ago on Truth Social. The deal with Iran will be a great and meaningful one, or there will be no deal. In another Truth post earlier, he wrote he won't rush into any agreement.
11: But final details are still being worked out. Yesterday, on a small call with reporters, a senior administration official indicated that it may take several days to reach a memorandum of understanding with Iran because the system there doesn't move as fast as the United States would like. The official added the current plan is to formally end the war and open the Strait of Hormuz without tolls before eventually dealing with all enriched nuclear material in Iran and not permitting further enrichment.
10: That's Fox's Trey Yingst in Tel Aviv. In another Truth Social post this morning, President Trump wrote, "God bless those that have made the ultimate sacrifice. He will go to Arlington National Cemetery later to lay a wreath at the Tomb of the Unknown Soldier as other Americans observe Memorial Day at parades and other tributes." They paid tribute to Kyle Busch in Indianapolis and Charlotte yesterday, days after the NASCAR driver's sudden death. At the NASCAR Coca-Cola 600, Busch's wife and children were honored at a pre-race ceremony. His number 8 was on the infield, and there was a moment of silence during lap number 8. Daniel Suarez won that race after Felix Rosenquist won the closest Indy 500 in history by 0.02 of a second, 2 weeks after he and his wife had a baby.
12: "I'm just so happy, even, you know, becoming a father. That already then, I was like, whatever happens next, it's just a bonus."
10: About 50,000 people still evacuated around Garden Grove, California, because of the risk a toxic chemical storage tank could explode.
13: Officials say a potential crack in the chemical tank may be releasing pressure. It happened after the tank holding more than 7,000 gallons of toxic materials used to make resins and plastic began bubbling, causing temperatures to rise rapidly.
10: And that's Fox's Nate Foy. 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
16: Temperatures being 30 degrees above average.
8: 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Just click listen, then swipe right and hear the latest news updates on your time. 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
10: Well, as the U.S. and Iran keep negotiating a potential deal, oil prices are falling almost 6% on optimism an agreement is closer. And gas is down a penny this morning, a nickel less than just before the Memorial Day weekend, when AAA predicts there's still record travel, despite gas being more than $1.50 higher than before the conflict started. Analyst Trilby Lundberg expects prices may rise again at the pump.
17: We have low stocks, we have spring demand, and retailers are still reeling from the price hikes they received a couple weeks back. They have not yet passed it through.
10: Lundberg's survey of gas stations has regular at $4.59 per gallon. AAA's national average is $4.50. On Wall Street, it'll be quiet. No trading on Memorial Day after Friday's surge left the Dow at a record high. Democrats keep looking back at 2024 election losses and the party's delayed autopsy report that finally came out last week.
18: California Democrat Ro Khanna disagreed with others in his party who say DNC Chair Ken Martin should resign. Martin said it was his decision to not immediately release the report examining Democrats' loss 2 years ago. Khanna said on NBC's Meet the Press that criticism is fair.
19: Could he have handled this autopsy better? Absolutely. He has said he should have. Should he be working more with state parties to make sure they're funded into 26 and 28? Absolutely. But I don't believe he should resign.
18: Khanna said he does support two of Martin's election initiatives, no super PACs in primaries and not having superdelegates pick the party's presidential nominee. Gernal Scott, Fox News.
10: Now to the playoffs.
20: The NBA's Western Conference Finals are all tied up at 2 games apiece as the San Antonio Spurs clobber the defending champion Oklahoma City Thunder 103-82.
10: That's Fox's Greg Thompson. Vegas won again on the ice, beating Colorado 5-3, giving the Golden Knights a 3-0 lead over the Avalanche in the NHL Western Conference Final. I'm Dave Anthony, and this is Fox News.

0: Good morning. Today is Memorial Day, Monday, May 25th. Welcome to another half hour of Newsday Amarillo. I'm Tim Butler in the Citizens Bank studios of KGNC. Coming up in this half hour, Randall County Sheriffs made Saturday arrests for health and safety violations, assault and liquor violations. In Texas news, President Trump is pitching Ken Paxton over John Cornyn in the runoff election. And we will hear in this half hour from David Merrill about the Llano Cemetery Memorial Day ceremonies going on later this morning.
1: We have sunshine in the forecast for Memorial Day. It'll be warm this afternoon, up to 87. We will be watching for a few scattered thundershowers by evening. Rain chances 30%. With your first alert forecast from News Channel 10, I'm Doppler Dave.
0: It's going to be a beautiful sunrise coming up in a little bit, 65 degrees at 6:07. Randall County Sheriff's deputies arrested 45-year-old Eloisa Angelina Gonzalez Saturday at 1:54 p.m. for health and safety violation, Class C. Bond was set at $500. Deputies arrested Sunday Money Watch Bowl, aged 31, Saturday at 6:10 p.m. for aggravated assault on a public servant. Bond was set at $500 for 35-year-old Erica Moncada, who was arrested by Randall County Saturday at 9:26 p.m. for liquor violation, Class C. Deputies arrested 66-year-old Lowell Brad McMahon Saturday at 10:32 p.m. for traffic offense, Class C, and no car insurance. Bond was set at $514. Randall County SO arrested 36-year-old Anthony Ricardo Enriquez Sunday morning at 1:07 for driving while intoxicated, third or more offense. The Amarillo City Council will meet in regular session Tuesday at 3 p.m. in the council chambers at 623 South Johnson on the third floor. Council members will hear reports on a utility billing update, parks and recreation update, budget amendments, and financial policy, a large-scale data and AI center moratorium, and reports from City Manager Grayson Path. The council will also consider property issues at Interstate 40 East and Lakeside pertaining to Racetrack Incorporated, a $118,795 grant for the police department from or by Amarillo Police Chief Thomas Hover, a Tiers 1 zone request at Southeast 10th and South Taylor, a contract renewal with Valley View Consulting, LLC, a 5-year contract with Lighthouse Uniform for firefighter uniforms, a 5-year lease with Warren Catt for a landfill compactor, a $136,595 for new LED traffic signals, a rehabilitation contract with Serptenix Conveyor for the Hollywood Road Wastewater Treatment Facility. The council will also consider a $14 million contract with Western Builders for a guaranteed maximum price for the Lawrence Lake Pump Station and Force Water Main Project, and a $7.5 million for road paving materials from Intermountain Slurry for street maintenance projects. Texas A&M AgriLife Extension Randall County has released an assessment of wildfire damage in the county. The Chocolate Chip, Hungate, and Western fires burned over 35,000 acres. 80 landowners were affected. Dr. J.D. Ragland with the Randall County AgriLife talks about the immediate need for hay and fencing.
2: I mean, you got a round bale of hay that on the average cost right now costs you $100 a bale, give or take. And then that fence and fencing material is just skyrocketed. You're looking at about $25,000 per mile to replace a 5-strand barbed wire fence.
0: Dr. Ragland went on to tell how you can help with monetary donations.
2: Texas A&M AgriLife Extension Service in Randall County has set up a 501c3 account at our local Happy State Bank here in Kenyon that's located at 1908 4th Street.
0: Donations can be made to the Randall County Agriculture Wildlife Relief Fund, actually, at any Happy State Bank in the area. 65 degrees at 6:11. Turning to Texas news, President Trump is pitching Texas Attorney General and Republican Senate candidate Ken Paxton to voters. In a Truth Social post, Trump praised Paxton as a great attorney general who was loyal to him during what he described as partisan attacks, while also criticizing Senator John Cornyn as disloyal. Cornyn spoke Sunday to Fox News about Paxton.
3: Well, I think I can help maintain the Senate seat in Republican hands. I won in 2020 by 10 points. Ken Paxton, as you know, is a flawed candidate. He's got scandal that follows him everywhere.
0: Trump formally endorsed Paxton last week in the high-stakes Texas Senate race, snubbing Cornyn ahead of the GOP primary runoff on Tuesday. The runoff will be decided tomorrow after a tough campaign between those two Republicans. CenterPoint Energy says 56,000 ground lightning strikes hit Houston during Saturday's thunderstorms. The company monitors lightning strikes with 150 sensors placed around the Houston area. CenterPoint says the tens of thousands of strikes detected on Saturday happened between 3 a.m. and 7 p.m. The utility says lightning contributed to the 190,000 power outages experienced by homes and businesses during those storms. That's a look at local and Texas news this half hour. 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
1: So far, we've had a pretty typical Memorial weekend. Some warm afternoons, a little stormy during the evenings here and there. And that could happen again today. Mostly sunny skies. We're going to see a high today up at 87 degrees. Get the wind 10 to 15 miles per hour. Not a bad day, but we'll need to watch the sky this evening for about a 30% chance of scattered thunderstorms. We'll drop down to 59 overnight. Tomorrow, we cool off a tad. We look for a high in the mid to upper 70s. With a better chance of rain late tomorrow. With your first alert forecast from News Channel 10, I'm Doppler Day.
0: Right now, around the area, 58 degrees in Dalhart, 64 in Dumas, 65 in Fritch. It is 60 in Pampa, 55 in Panhandle, 59 in Clarendon, 57 in Happy, 64 in Canyon. It is 60 at Pantex, and we are 65 here at the KGNC studios on Olson Boulevard. 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
0: 65 degrees, going to be a beautiful sunrise here in a few minutes. 6:17 on Newsday Amarillo. I'm Tim Butler. Thanks for tuning in this morning. Just checking out a couple of things going on around the area, and I'm kind of surprised to see this morning, but the Texas A&M Forest Service is reporting one wildfire in our area this morning. It's in Deaf Smith County, and it's being called the Hunting Lodge Fire. It has burned 73 acres, and they say that's 95% contained this morning. Probably lightning started that last night. So this last update was about this morning. This morning about 4:30 is when they did the report on that with the Texas A&M Forest Service. All right. Earlier this morning, I was kind of watching a line of showers moving through when I came in this morning at 4:30. Brilliant flash of lightning back to the north of Amarillo. And it looks like that little line is dissipating, excuse me, at this time. Maybe a few other light showers around Dalhart and Hartley at this time this morning also. Other than that, everybody's pretty much clear at this point. All right, we want to remind you about a very special event that is going on later this morning at the historic Llano Cemetery. It is, of course, their Memorial Day ceremonies. It'll take place 10 o'clock this morning at Poppy Field at Llano Cemetery. Last week, David Merrill was in with us to talk about some of the events that will take place today.
15: Besides the presentation of colors, we have Caprock's ROTC will be there.
0: Mm-hmm.
15: Our host this year is Richard Herman with Golden Meadows. He's the commander, VFW Post 1475. Their people will be there. All the military auxiliaries and everybody will be there. One of the major things that we do every year, and we're real proud of this, we started it about 10 years ago. It's our Avenue of Flags program.
0: Oh, great.
15: To date, we have about 295 individual personal flags on flagpoles that we will erect. We have every year we have a list of people that want to honor their loved one, their veteran, and we've got 15, I believe, or 17 this year, which brings our total to 295.
0: Wow.
15: So we'll be honoring them. They will get a chance to raise that flag for the first time on Monday.
0: All right, that's going on beginning at 10 o'clock this morning at historic Llano Cemetery at the Poppy Field. If you want more information, you can go to llanocemetery.org. 65 degrees, KGNC News Time, 6:21.
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0: KGNC. 65 degrees at 6:23. The Western Conference Finals between the San Antonio Spurs and Oklahoma City Thunder headed back to OKC, tied up through the first four games. San Antonio took down the Thunder 103-82 in Game 4 at the Frost Bank Center. The defending champion Thunder will now host Game 5 on Tuesday. The NBA postseason continues today with the New York Knicks looking to complete a four-game sweep of the Cleveland Cavaliers in the Eastern Conference Finals. The Las Vegas Golden Knights scored five unanswered goals to beat the Colorado Avalanche 5-3 and take a commanding 3-0 lead in the Western Conference NHL Final. Monday, the Eastern Conference Finals shifts north of the border as the Canadiens will host Carolina Hurricanes in Game 3 of their own. That series is tied at a game apiece. Wyndham Clark is celebrating his fourth tour victory after winning the CJ Cup Byron Nelson at TPC Craig Ranch in McKinney. Clark finished atop the leaderboard by three strokes after shooting a 30 under par. Defending champion Scottie Scheffler finished in third at 25 under. Daniel Suarez celebrated a victory at Charlotte Motor Speedway. Suarez won the Coca-Cola 600 after the race was cold due to weather. The driver of the number 7 car led for 17 laps. Christopher Bell came in second, followed by Denny Hamlin, Tyler Reddick, and Kyle Larson to round out the top five. The Cup Series shifts to Nashville this next week. Texas Rangers were swept by the Angels on the road. Texas was walked off by Los Angeles 2-1 in the finale of a three-game series at Angel Stadium. L.A. scored the game-winning run on a throwing error by Justin Foscue in the bottom of the ninth. Jake Berger hit his 10th homer of the season, and Gavin Collier was tagged with his first loss in relief. Rangers manager Skip Schumacher says that Mackenzie Gore is hitting his stride.
22: I've seen a couple bad ones, but you know he's human. You're allowed to have those. I think you're going to see more of these types of outings for the remainder of the year.
0: The Rangers are now 24-28. They host the Astros tonight. Our

0: Excuse me. The Amarillo Sod Poodles defeated the Northwest Arkansas Naturals 17-5 Sunday afternoon at Hodgetown in the continuation of a suspended game from Saturday night. Soddies lost the originally scheduled Sunday afternoon game by a score 8-6 to split the series. Sod Poodles are now 23-21. They're off today and open a six-game series in Midland against the Rockhounds coming up on Tuesday night. That's a look at sports. KGNC News Time is 6:27. Want to remind you, coming up in about an hour from right now, we have a Texas Rangers prize pack to give away with a Rangers Dot Race winner counter and a Nathan Evoldi bobblehead. So keep it here for your opportunity to win next hour.
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7: 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Texas A&M AgriLife entomologist Tyler Gilreath says AgriLife is offering weekly audio updates to keep farmers informed.
8: Not only what I'm seeing in the northern panhandle, but my colleagues, Kerry Siders out of Leveland, Blaine Reed out of Plainview, John Toby out of Muleshoe, and Keegan McCollum out of Gaines County, kind of giving an update on insects. On it'll be corn, cotton, sorghum, and peanuts. We might throw some pasture stuff out there if we get something in pastures that blows up, but really it's just an update on kind of what we see in general, not just insects, but anything pest, from weeds to you name it. We typically can throw that out there.
7: And Tyler Gilreath says you can sign up for the updates at TexasInsects.org.
8: So if you go onto the website, you'll see there's a little deal, and you can put your phone number in there, and every week it will send you a text message, and it's just a little link that takes you to the SoundCloud. 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There are other ones. 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
7: 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I'm James Hunt on the Texas Farm Bureau Radio Network.
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0: an either or from President Trump. I'm Dave Anthony, Fox News, posting a short time ago on Truth Social. The deal with Iran will be a great and meaningful one, or there will be no deal. In another Truth post earlier, he wrote he won't rush into any agreement.
1: But final details are still being worked out. Yesterday, on a small call with reporters, a senior administration official indicated that it may take several days to reach a memorandum of understanding with Iran because the system there doesn't move as fast as the United States would like. The official added the current plan is to formally end the war and open the Strait of Hormuz without tolls before eventually dealing with all enriched nuclear material in Iran and not permitting further enrichment.
0: That's Fox's Trey Yingston, Tel Aviv. In another Truth Social post this morning, President Trump wrote, God bless those that have made the ultimate sacrifice. He will go to Arlington National Cemetery later to lay a wreath at the Tomb of the Unknown Soldier as other Americans observe Memorial Day at parades and other tributes. They paid tribute to Kyle Busch in Indianapolis and Charlotte yesterday, days after the NASCAR driver's sudden death. At the NASCAR Coca-Cola 600, Busch's wife and children were honored at a pre-race ceremony. His number 8 was on the infield, and there was a moment of silence during lap number 8. Daniel Suarez won that race after Felix Rosenquist won the closest Indy 500 in history by 0.02 of a second, 2 weeks after he and his wife had a baby.
2: I'm just so happy, even, you know, becoming a father. That already then, I was like, whatever happens next, it's just a bonus.
0: About 50,000 people still evacuated around Garden Grove, California, because of the risk a toxic chemical storage tank could explode.
3: Officials say a potential crack in the chemical tank may be releasing pressure. It happened after the tank holding more than 7,000 gallons of toxic materials used to make resins and plastic began bubbling, causing temperatures to rise rapidly.
0: And that's Fox's Nate Foy. 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
6: That heat's going to be out there for one more day.
7: Temperatures being 30 degrees above average.
4: 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Just click listen, then swipe right and hear the latest news updates on your time. 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
0: Well, as the U.S. and Iran keep negotiating a potential deal, oil prices are falling almost 6% on optimism an agreement is closer, and gas is down a penny this morning, a nickel less than just before the Memorial Day weekend when AAA predicts there's still record travel despite gas being more than $1.50 higher than before the conflict started. Analyst Trilby Lundberg expects prices may rise again at the pump.
8: We have low stocks, we have spring demand, and retailers are still reeling from the price hikes they received a couple weeks back. They have not yet passed it through.
0: Lundberg's survey of gas stations has regular at $4.59 per gallon. AAA's national average is $4.50. On Wall Street, it'll be quiet. No trading on Memorial Day after Friday's surge left the Dow at a record high. Democrats keep looking back at 2024 election losses and the party's delayed autopsy report that finally came out last week.
9: California Democrat Ro Khanna disagreed with others in his party who say DNC Chair Ken Martin should resign. Martin said it was his decision to not immediately release the report examining Democrats' loss 2 years ago. Khanna said on NBC's Meet the Press that criticism is fair.
10: Could he have handled this autopsy better? Absolutely. He has said he should have. Should he be working more with state parties to make sure they're funded into 26 and 28? Absolutely. But I don't believe he should resign.
9: Khanna said he does support two of Martin's election initiatives, no super PACs in primaries and not having super delegates pick the party's presidential nominee. Gernal Scott, Fox News.
0: Now to the playoffs.
11: The NBA's Western Conference Finals are all tied up at 2 games apiece as the San Antonio Spurs clobber the defending champion Oklahoma City Thunder 103-82.
0: That's Fox's Greg Thompson. Vegas won again on the ice, beating Colorado 5-3, giving the Golden Knights a 3-0 lead over the Avalanche in the NHL Western Conference Final. I'm Dave Anthony, and this is Fox News.

0: Good morning. Today is Memorial Day, Monday, May 25th. Welcome to another half hour of Newsday Amarillo. I'm Tim Butler in the Citizens Bank studios of KGNC. Coming up in this half hour, Randall County Sheriff's made Saturday arrests for assault, drugs, and traffic violations. The runoff elections are going on in Texas coming up tomorrow. And in sports, the Sod Poodles split with the Naturals yesterday at Hodgetown. We will have those stories and more coming up.
1: We have a warm Memorial Day forecast with sunshine dominating most of the day. We're going to head up to 87 for the high. This evening, we'll watch radar. A few scattered thundershowers will be possible. With your first alert forecast from News Channel 10, I'm Doppler Dave.
0: Beautiful sunrise out there this morning, 65 degrees at 6:39. Randall County deputies arrested 35-year-old Damon Allen Crabtree Saturday morning at 6:06 for assault causing injury to a family member. Deputies arrested Jared Draper Metter, age 49, Saturday at 7:21 a.m. for possession of a controlled substance, penalty group 1, between 4 and 200 grams. Bond was set at $1,257 for 29-year-old Johnny Angel Ramirez, who was arrested by Randall County Saturday at 10:19 a.m. for two counts of driving while license is invalid and no car insurance. Randall County SO arrested 32-year-old Brianna Alexandria Maria Vasquez Saturday at 1:15 p.m. for four counts of speeding, display of expired license plates, and no car insurance. Bond was assessed at $3,000. All City of Amarillo offices, libraries, and courts are closed today for Memorial Day. Amarillo City Transit is closed. No buses will run. Residential trash collection on Monday will be moved to Tuesday, and Tuesday routes will run on Wednesday. Same collection schedule will be in effect for commercial trash collection. Curbside trash service will not be available today. All city brush sites and the landfill will be closed today and reopen tomorrow. Ross Rogers and Comanche Trail golf complexes will have normal hours of operations. Banks, post offices, and other government offices are also closed today. Amarillo Police Department officers were called to the 700 block of South Polk Street Saturday at 11:58 p.m. on a reported stabbing. Officers learned of a fight that had occurred between a male subject and a group of individuals during which several people were stabbed. Four victims were transported to a local hospital and treated for their injuries. According to APD Public Information Officer Sergeant Carla Burr, police arrested 33-year-old Patrick Wayne Bailey Jr. at the scene and booked him into the Potter County Detention Center on four counts of aggravated assault with a deadly weapon. The investigation is underway. Anyone with information about this incident is asked to contact the Amarillo Police Department. 65 degrees at 6:42. Runoff elections will be held in Texas tomorrow. The Republican primary runoff for the U.S. Senate between incumbent Senator John Cornyn and State Attorney General Ken Paxton has garnered national attention. Last week, President Trump announced his endorsement of Paxton. Texans will also vote in a number of other races to decide who will be the Republican and Democratic candidates for Attorney General and the Democratic candidate for Lieutenant Governor. Polls will be open on Tuesday from 7 a.m. to 7 p.m. Police are investigating a two-vehicle crash early Sunday morning that sent three people to the hospital, including one in critical condition in Dallas. Police and Dallas Fire Rescue personnel responded around 4:30 a.m. to the scene of the accident on Mockingbird Lane at Harry Hines Boulevard. Several occupants had to be extracted from two damaged vehicles under a roadway bridge. Police say the driver of one of the cars Cars was administered a field sobriety test at the scene and was taken into custody. That's a look at local and Texas news this half hour. 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Also, when you follow us on Facebook at KGNCAM.
1: Our forecast here for Memorial Day is not looking too bad. We'll be partly cloudy. It'll be warm this afternoon as we bump the high to 87 degrees. The wind not bad, 10 miles per hour or so. A few scattered thunder showers expected to pop up towards evening. We have about 30% on rain chances. Then overnight tonight, low 59. Tomorrow, better rain chances. We're going to kick those up to about 60%. Cool off a tad. High tomorrow, 77. With your first alert forecast from News Channel 10, I'm Doppler Dave.
0: Around the area this morning, 58 degrees in Adrian, 59 in Vega, 62 in Hereford and Dimmitt, 61 in Nazareth, 58 in Tulia, 61 in Turkey, 61 in Claude, 62 in Canadian, 60 in Borger, 62 in Canyon. It is 62 at Owens Corning, and we are 65 here at the KGNC studios on Olson Boulevard. KGNC News Time is 6:45. 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

0: Good morning, 65 degrees. Doppler Dave says we're going to a high of 87 later on today. Jody, let me ask you, why do you tune in KGNC and Newsday Amarillo?
1: Y'all are happy. It's good to listen to. I like the information. It's local, and I like it.
0: All right. Thanks for tuning in. We certainly do appreciate that. Want to remind you, of course, today is Memorial Day, and very special ceremonies will take place at the historic Llano Cemetery at Poppy Field. It begins at 10 o'clock this morning, and last week I had an opportunity to talk with David Merrill from Llano Cemetery about today's keynote speaker.
2: Paul Harpo. We'll do our address this year. We always have somebody that's, I think, unique, and we try to change it every year. I've not heard Paul's presentation. He's a Vietnam War veteran, and from my understanding, it's very, very personal, and he talks about what he went through and what the day means to him. So we're looking forward to having him this year.
0: All right, and what other things will we have on the program on Monday?
2: Well, we're going to actually have it the laying of a wreath that we do every year. We have one of the Gold Star mothers, mm-hmm. Alice Alonzo, will lay that wreath for us. And like I say, we honor all of those that Gold Star mothers and fathers and families that have lost loved ones. We ask that, you know, if you place a flag at the grave site of one of our veterans, please mention their names. Just read it off the headstone. And it's very important for the families. It's important for you to remember that. I think that day, we basically, I always tell everybody we're standing among heroes.
0: Absolutely. All right, that is starting at 10 o'clock this morning in the Poppy Field at historic Llano Cemetery. If you want more information, you can find it at llanocemetery.org. 65 degrees, KGNC News Time is 6:50.
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0: ...65 degrees at 6:53. Amarillo Sod Poodles defeated the Northwest Arkansas Naturals 17-5 yesterday afternoon at Hodgetown. That was the continuation of a suspended game from Saturday night when we had thunderstorms come over the city. Soddies lost the originally scheduled Sunday afternoon game by a score of 8-5 to split that series. Sod Poodles are now 23-21 on the season. They are off today and open a six-game series in Midland against the Rockhounds tomorrow night. Texas Rangers were swept by the Angels on the road. Texas was walked off by Los Angeles 2-1 in the finale of a three-game series at Angel Stadium. LA scored the game-winning run on a throwing error by Justin Foscue in the bottom of the ninth. Jake Berger hit his 10th homer of the season, and Gavin Collier was tagged with his first loss in relief. Rangers manager Skip Schumacher says this was a frustrating loss.
9: You move on, you know, that's what you do. That's what major leaguers do. You think about this one, you learn from it, try to figure out what happened after every single loss. There's always teaching moments to try to figure out what you did wrong.
0: I'll tell you what happened, and Skip Schumacher talked with Matt Hicks in the pregame show yesterday. I was listening to it out on my patio, and they left the bases loaded in one of the innings in last night's game, and that came back to haunt them. The Rangers are now 24-28. They host the Astros coming up tonight. Our pregame coverage begins at 5:30 here on Amarillo's News Talk KGNC. Astros completed a three-game sweep of the Chicago Cubs with an 8-5 victory in their series finale at Wrigley Field. Nick Allen went 3-for-3 with a homer, 2 runs scored, and 2 RBIs as the Astros improved to 23-31. So they're coming in to take on the Rangers tonight on a hot streak. Daniel Suarez celebrated a victory at Charlotte Motor Speedway. Suarez won the Coca-Cola 600 after the race was called due to weather. And the Wyndham Clark is celebrating his fourth tour victory after winning the CJ Cup Byron Nelson at TPC Ranch. TPC Craig Ranch in McKinney. Clark finished atop the leaderboard by 3 strokes after shooting a 30 under. That's a look at sports this morning. KGNC News Time is 6:56.
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13: Man, I just like the chance to catch up with what's going on and maybe catch some tickets if I get the opportunity.
0: 65 degrees, Doppler Dave says. We're going to a high of 87 for this Memorial Day. Chance of thunderstorms late in the afternoon and this evening. 657 on Newsday Amarillo. I'm Tim Butler. Want to remind you, coming up at 725, I'm going to give away a Texas Rangers prize pack. That includes a Texas Rangers dot race winter, a winter counter. It's kind of a unique piece there. And also a Nathan Eovaldi bobblehead. So that opportunity to win is coming up next hour, about 7:25 here on Newsday Amarillo. Where Americans are grilling out for this Memorial holiday. I mentioned a few minutes ago that Michelle and I cooked out last night and also on Saturday night before the thunderstorms got here. But if you're doing the same, you may notice some higher prices for many barbecue essentials. Mark Mayfield has more.
14: The Bureau of Labor Statistics Consumer Price Index inflation data from April showed prices have jumped since last year for several popular cookout dishes. Ground beef prices have soared by over 14%, while the cost of steak is up 16%. U.S. cattle inventories have dropped to the lowest level in over 70 years as ranchers deal with the impact of drought and shrinking herds. Even the price of hot dogs is up nearly 11%. I'm Mark Mayfield.
0: Doesn't matter. I'm going to do it anyway. So. I mean, I hate to say that, but yeah, because I like my hamburgers cooked out on the grill, and I like the sausage that we cooked last night out on the grill, cooking out there. All right. A lot of people have today off, and that's a good thing. I believe all the schools have now graduated and are out of class now for the summertime. That's a cool thing also. If you have to leave us now, we certainly understand. If you can stick around, another hour of Newsday Amarillo is coming up. Good morning. It's 7 o'clock.
3: 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A248DE Amarillo. 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
15: Iran's parliament speaker and foreign minister are in Qatar for talks. I'm Dave Anthony, Fox News, trying to work out a deal to end the conflict with the U.S. President Trump posted on Truth Social, it's largely negotiated, but there's no rush. He also wrote, either there will be a great and meaningful agreement or there will be no deal.
16: Here's what where things stand at the moment. The framework is said to be 90 to 95% complete. Iran would reportedly give up its stockpiles of enriched uranium, stop enriching it, help reopen the strait, and agree to a broader regional ceasefire. 60 days would be given to reach a final deal. And Iran is said to get nothing unless it delivers first. In exchange, Iran would get sanction relief, a gradual easing of the U.S. blockade, and broader economic relief and normalization.
15: That's Fox's Jeff Paul in Dubai. Optimism about a deal has oil prices down big, falling 6%. It's Memorial Day. In about 4 hours, President Trump will lay a wreath at Arlington National Cemetery's Tomb of the Unknown Soldier. He posted on Truth Social, God bless those that have made the ultimate sacrifice.
17: The president issued a proclamation declaring Memorial Day as a national day of prayer for permanent peace. And this holiday is especially meaningful as Americans celebrate the United States' 250th anniversary. More than 1 million Americans have died in military service across this country's history.
15: Fox's Madeline Rivera, they're still trying to prevent a toxic chemical disaster in California.
18: Authorities scrambling to stabilize an overheated tank filled with highly toxic, flammable chemicals in Orange County, California, are trying to assess if a crack it's developed is lowering pressure inside the tank and helping decrease the risk of a catastrophic explosion. Some 50,000 people have been ordered to evacuate since the pressurized tank began venting vapors Thursday at GKN Aerospace Transparency Systems, some 40 miles south of downtown L.A.
15: That's Lillian Wu. 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
15: An apology for slavery from Pope Leo, the first pope to ever issue one, citing the role the Catholic Church played legitimizing slavery, failing to condemn it. The pope put that out in what's called an encyclical, his first one, that also includes a warning about the future.
21: Pope Leo XIV has released a much-anticipated manifesto warning that artificial intelligence should not be, quote, concentrated in the hands of only a few people, and that, quote, a more moral AI is not enough if that morality is determined by a few. His words came in his papal encyclical, an open letter titled Magnifica Humanitas that ran about 43,000 words in its English translation. He called for government regulation of AI, protection and retraining for workers whose jobs are being threatened by it, as well as protection of children from violent, sexualized, or fake online content generated by AI. Tanya J. Powers, Fox News.
15: They paid tribute to Kyle Busch at the NASCAR Coca-Cola 600 in Charlotte, days after Busch, who won more NASCAR races than any driver ever, died suddenly. His wife and children were at a pre-race ceremony. Busch's number 8 was on the track infield, and there was a moment of silence during lap 8. Daniel Suarez won the race. They also paid tribute to Busch at the Indianapolis 500, which had a photo finish.
22: A year ago, David Malukas finished in second place at the Indy 500. Sunday, as the race hit the home stretch, he was in the lead, but on Fox TV, Felix Rosenquist was making a move.
23: Here comes Rosenquist! Malukas defends! Who has it? Over the line! Who's it gonna be?
22: The closest finish in Indy 500 history. Rosenquist edges Malukas by 0.0233 seconds for only his second career IndyCar Series win. Greg Thompson, Fox News.
15: In the NBA playoffs, San Antonio beat Oklahoma City by 21 points, tying the Western Conference Finals at 2 games apiece. In the NHL's West Final, Vegas goes up 3-0. The Golden Knights beat the Colorado Avalanche again 5-3. I'm Dave Anthony. This is Fox News.

0: Good morning. Today is Memorial Day. It is Monday, May 25th. Welcome to another half hour of Newsday Amarillo. I'm Tim Butler in the Citizens Bank studios of KGNC. Coming up in this half hour, the Amarillo City Council will meet on Tuesday. We'll give you a preview of what they're going to be talking about. In Texas news, President Trump is pitching Ken Paxton over John Cornyn. Also in this half hour, we will give you an opportunity to win a Texas Rangers prize pack. So stay close.
1: We have sunshine in the forecast for Memorial Day. It'll be warm this afternoon, up to 87. We will be watching for a few scattered thundershowers by evening. Rain chances 30%. With your first alert forecast from News Channel 10, I'm Doppler Day.
0: 66 degrees at 7:06. The Amarillo City Council will meet in regular session Tuesday at 3 p.m. in the council chambers at 623 South Johnson on the third floor. Council members will hear reports on the utility billing system, parks and recreation, budget amendments, and financial policy, a large-scale data and AI center moratorium, and reports from City Manager Grayson Path. The council will also consider property issues at I-40 East and Lakeside Drive pertaining to Racetrack Incorporated, a $118,795 grant for the police department by Amarillo Police Chief Thomas Hover, a Tiers Number 1 zone request at Southeast 10th and South Taylor, a contract renewal with Valley View Consulting, LLC, a 5-year contract with Lighthouse Uniform for firefighter uniforms, a 5-year lease with Warren Catt for a landfill compactor, a $136,595 for new LED traffic signals, a rehabilitation contract with Serpentex Conveyor for the Hollywood Road Wastewater Treatment Facility. The council will also consider a $14 million contract with Western Builders for a guaranteed maximum price for the Lawrence Lank Pump Station and Force Water Main Project, and $7.5 million for road paving materials from Intermountain Slurry for street maintenance projects. Texas A&M AgriLife Extension Randall County has released an assessment of wildfire damage in the county. The Chocolate Chip, Hungate, and Western fires burned over 35,000 acres. 80 landowners were affected. Dr. J.D. Raglan with Randall County AgriLife talks about the immediate need for hay and fencing.
2: I mean, you got a round bale of hay that on the average cost right now costs you $100 a bale, give or take. And then that fence and fencing material is just skyrocketed. You're looking at about $25,000 per mile to replace a 5-strand barbed wire fence.
0: Dr. Raglan went on to tell how you can help with monetary donations.
2: Texas A&M AgriLife Extension Service in Randall County has set up a 501c3 account at our local Happy State Bank here in Kenyon that's located at 1908 4th Street.
0: Donations can be made to the Randall County Agriculture Wildlife Relief Fund at any Happy State Bank in the area. Randall County Sheriff's deputies arrested 45-year-old Eloisa Angelina Gonzalez Saturday at 1:54 p.m. for health and safety violation. Class C bond was set at $500. Deputies arrested Sunday Money Watch Bowl, age 31, Saturday at 6:10 p.m. for aggravated assault on a public servant. Bond was set at $500 for 35-year-old Erica Moncada, who was arrested by Randall County Saturday at 9:26 p.m. for liquor violation, Class C. Deputies arrested 66-year-old Lowell Brad McMahon Saturday at 10:32 p.m. for traffic offense Class C and no car insurance. Bond was set at $514. Randall County SO arrested 36-year-old Anthony Ricardo Enriquez Sunday morning at 107 for driving while intoxicated, third or more offense. 66 degrees at 7:10. Turning to Texas news, President Trump is pitching Texas Attorney General and Republican Senate candidate Ken Paxton to voters. In a Truth Social post, Trump praised Paxton as a great attorney general who was loyal to him during what he described as partisan attacks, while also criticizing Senator John Cornyn as disloyal. Cornyn spoke Sunday on Fox News about Paxton.
3: Well, I think I can help maintain the Senate seat in Republican hands. I won in 2020 by 10 points. Ken Paxton, as you know, is a flawed candidate. He's got scandal that follows him everywhere.
0: Trump formally endorsed Paxton last week in the high-stakes Texas Senate race, snubbing Cornyn ahead of the GOP primary runoff. The runoff will be decided Tuesday, tomorrow, after a tough campaign between those two Republicans. Two men are in custody and accused of assaulting a Texas state trooper in New Braunfels. Guadalupe County deputies and New Braunfels police increased patrols in the area of South Walnut Street and Divine Way while searching for the suspects who ran away after the assault. The sheriff's office says at least one of the suspects was tased during the arrest. The trooper who was assaulted wasn't seriously injured. That's a look at local and Texas news this half hour. You can get more local news when you follow us on Facebook at KGNC AM, also on our website at KGNCAM.com.
1: So far, we've had a pretty typical Memorial weekend, some warm afternoons, a little stormy during the evenings here and there, and that could happen again today. Mostly sunny skies. We're going to see a high today up at 87 degrees, get the wind 10 to 15 miles per hour. Not a bad day, but we'll need to watch the sky this evening for about a 30% chance of scattered thunderstorms. We'll drop down to 59 overnight. Tomorrow, we cool off a tad. We look for a high in the mid to upper 70s with a better chance of rain late tomorrow. With your first alert forecast from News Channel 10, I'm Doppler Day.
0: 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It is 62 in Pampa, 56 in Panhandle, 57 at Greenbelt Lake. It is 59 in Canyon, or in Happy, rather, 62 in Canyon, 62 at Boys Ranch, and we are 66 here at the KGNC Studios on Olson Boulevard. KGNC News Time is 7:13.
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5: Because it's informative. They stay up to date. Anything newsflash and new face that comes on, I hear it. And like that man said the other day, I agree with base where I'm at, what schedule you're on. So I know y'all are pretty punctual.
4: 66 degrees, Doppler Dave says. We're going to a high of 87 later on today with a chance for showers and thunderstorms. I'm looking at the radar right now. Looks like there may be a few very light rain showers moving through both Oldham and Potter County at this time. In fact, a little shower maybe up around Channing and Boys Ranch stretching out to the east-southeast just north of Amarillo. So you may see a few sprinkles out there this morning. Another area up around Dalhart in that area this morning. So keep that in mind. The Weather Service says isolated scattered showers and thunderstorms are expected along the Texas-New Mexico state line this afternoon. Severe storms not anticipated, but they can't rule out isolated strong to severe wind gusts. Rain chances will continue through the forecast period, with Tuesday and Tuesday night being the best chances, but we do have a chance for some rain right on through Wednesday night. And then we kind of skip Thursday, and it comes back on Friday, Saturday, and Sunday of next week. So, or later on this week. So that's kind of what's going on. Yep, they're saying 70% chance for thunderstorms tomorrow and tomorrow night. So keep that in mind and plan your activities accordingly. Now, unfortunately, we do have one wildfire burning in the area this morning. It is called the Hunting Lodge Fire. It is in Deafsmith County, right over on the Texas-New Mexico state line. It has burned 73 acres as of 4:30 this morning, and they have that one 95% contained. So thank you to all of our firefighters and first responders that are out on the job this morning getting that fire put out. Well, today is Memorial Day, and there are very special activities going on in several places across the Panhandle area, and one of those is today at historic Llano Cemetery at the Poppy Field section of the cemetery. It will start at 10 o'clock this morning, and last week, David Merrill from Llano Cemetery was in with me talking about the activities that are going on, and he talked about the fact they're going to be having some patriotic music today.
6: We have WT Quartet that's going to sing for us that day. Some of the music, you know, we will have to play from the podium.
4: Sure.
6: But other than that, it's like you said, Unibeth does a fabulous job.
4: Absolutely.
6: She's got a great voice. It's so patriotic. We love to do this for the people of Amarillo. We've been around since 1881, and it is the historical cemetery, so we want to continue with that and just honor those people.
4: All right. Tell us once again when and where this Memorial Day celebration and commemoration will take place.
6: Yeah, it's going to be at the historic Llano Cemetery, which is just, if you come from the south, you're real close to Tradewinds Airport, and come into the gates there. We'll direct you up to Poppy Field. Get there early because parking is going to be quite tough, but we will escort people. We'll have golf carts around to give people rides up to and back to their cars. So any way that we can help, grab one of us, and we'd be glad to help you that day. 10 o'clock, May 25th at Poppy Field. Please come and join us.
4: All right.

0: Once again, that is this morning at 10 o'clock at Poppy Field at Historic Llano Cemetery. If you want more information, you can go to llanocemetery.org. 67 degrees, KGNC News Time is 7:21.
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0: Sixty-seven degrees at 7:23. The Western Conference Finals between the San Antonio Spurs and Oklahoma City Thunder headed back to OKC. Tied up through the first four games, San Antonio took down the Thunder 103-82 in Game 4 at the Frost Bank Center. The defending champion Thunder will now host Game 5 on Tuesday. The NBA postseason continues today with the New York Knicks looking to complete a four-game sweep of the Cleveland Cavaliers in the Eastern Conference NBA Finals. The Las Vegas Knights scored five unanswered goals to beat the Colorado Avalanche 5-3 and take a commanding 3-0 lead in the Western Conference NHL Final. Monday, the Eastern Conference Final shifts north of the border as the Montreal Canadiens will host the Carolina Hurricanes in a Game 3 of their own. That series is tied at a game apiece. Wyndham Clark is celebrating his fourth tour victory after winning the CJ Cup Byron Nelson at TPC Craig Ranch in McKinney. Clark finished atop the leaderboard at three strokes after shooting a 30 under par. Siwoo Kim finished second at 27 under. Defending champion Scotty Scheffler finished in third at 25 under. Daniel Suarez celebrated a victory at the Charlotte Motor Speedway. Suarez won the Coca-Cola 600 after the race was called due to weather. The driver of the number 7 car led for 17 laps. Christopher Bell came in second, followed by Denny Hamlin, Tyler Reddick, and Kyle Larson to round out the top five. The Cup Series shifts to Nashville next week. Texas Rangers were swept by the Angels on the road. Texas was walked off by the Angels 2-1 in the finale of a three-game series at Angel Stadium. L.A. scored the game-winning run on a throwing error by Justin Foscue in the bottom of the ninth. Jake Berger hit his 10th homer of the season, and Gavin Collier was tagged with his first loss in relief. Rangers manager Skip Schumacher says that Mackenzie Gore, starting pitcher, had an impressive outing.
8: Gore with his curveball was really effective, so I thought his changeup was better. His cutter was excellent. So, after a tough outing last one in Colorado, did a really good job today.
0: Rangers are now 24-28. They host the Astros tonight. Our pregame coverage begins at 5:30 here on KGNC. Astros are coming in red hot to Arlington. They completed a three-game sweep of the Chicago Cubs with an 8-5 victory in the series finale at Wrigley Field. Nick Allen went 3-for-3 with a homer, 2 runs scored, and they're coming in red hot to Arlington. They completed a three-game sweep of the Chicago Cubs with an 8-5 victory in the series finale at Wrigley Field. Nick Allen went 3-

0: These sod poodles are now 23-21. They're off today and open a 6-game series in Midland against the Rockhounds on Tuesday night. Texas and Texas Tech are moving on to the Women's College World Series. The Longhorns beat Arizona State 5-0 yesterday to win the best of three series 2-1. They will challenge Tennessee in their first World Series game on Thursday. Elsewhere, the Red Raiders took down Florida 16-7 to win their own series 2-1. They now play Mississippi State to open the World Series on Thursday. That's a look at sports this morning. I have a Texas Rangers prize pack to give away right now. It includes a Nathan Eovaldi bobblehead and a Texas Rangers dot race winner counter. Kind of a unique piece. And if you'd like to win that Rangers prize pack, go to the phone right now. Be the seventh caller at 806-350-0710. Once again, seventh caller right now, 806-350-0710.
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0: 66 degrees at 7:30. Looks like we're having a little problem with our phones this morning, giving away this Texas Rangers prize pack. So tell you what we're going to do. We're going to take the first caller right now at 806-350-0710 to win a Texas Rangers prize pack with a Rangers dot race winner counter and a Nathan Eovaldi bobblehead. So if you want to win that, go to the phone right now, 806-350-0710.
8: Pneumonia is common in calves, and now ultrasound is being used to aid with the diagnosis. Hello, everyone. I'm veterinarian Dr. Bob Jed with Texas Vet News on the Texas Farm Bureau Radio Network. Pneumonia is a major cause of death in calves, and although the diagnosis in moderate to severe disease is not difficult, some calves have subclinical pneumonia. Subclinical pneumonia is mild pneumonia in which calves appear healthy but have lung disease similar to people with walking pneumonia, although the causes are not the same. These calves follow the herd and continue to eat and drink, but have disease in their lungs that goes unnoticed until the lung damage is so severe that the calves will not respond to treatment. Veterinarians are now using lung ultrasound to detect pneumonia in these calves with subclinical pneumonia. Bovine veterinarian indicates a multi-state study was performed on 357 dairy calves across 34 farms in three eastern states.

0: 30% of the calves showed some form of respiratory disease between 22 and 60 days of age. 10% of the cases were clinical pneumonia, and an equal number were subclinical. So lots of these subclinical cases would be missed without ultrasound. Clinical pneumonia in calves is when the health score and ultrasound are positive, but subclinical is when the health score is negative and the calf appears normal, but the ultrasound is positive. Treatment for pneumonia is around $300, according to Bovine Veterinarian, and this is just the first treatment. Also, many times disease is found too late to even treat successfully. Lung ultrasound allows your vet to diagnose these cases earlier and monitor success of the treatment. Ultrasound also allows your vet to determine if infection is involved and the calf needs antibiotics or may only need anti-inflammatories. Many vets are scanning young calves once weekly, detecting respiratory disease earlier and saving more calves. I'm veterinarian Dr. Bob Judd. 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
1: 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The Rangers are back in Arlington, where tonight they host the Houston Astros in the opener of a four-game series. 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I'm Matt Hicks, inviting you to join Eric Nadel, Jared Sandler, and me. 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
6: Good morning, KGNC. You are lucky winner this morning. Who is this?
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6: Well, congratulations. You've won our Texas Rangers prize pack with a Rangers Dot Race winner counter and a Nathan Ivaldi bobblehead.
7: Well, thank you, sir.
6: What's going on in Clarendon today?
7: 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Man, it does settle great.
6: Jay from Clarendon, why do you tune in KGNC and Newsday Amarillo?
7: Well, Tim, I love the information, but most of all, I really enjoy your crime report. I check it every day to see if I'm on it.
6: Well, I hope not, Jay.
7: Oh, I always want to do that to you, man. Thank you.
8: Iran's parliament speaker and foreign minister are in Qatar for talks. I'm Dave Anthony, Fox News, trying to work out a deal to end the conflict with the U.S. President Trump posted on Truth Social, it's largely negotiated, but there's no rush. He also wrote, either there will be a great and meaningful agreement or there will be no deal.
9: Here's where things stand at the moment. The framework is said to be 90 to 95% complete. Iran would reportedly give up its stockpiles of enriched uranium, stop enriching it, help reopen the strait, and agree to a broader regional ceasefire. 60 days would be given to reach a final deal. And Iran is said to get nothing.

0: nothing unless it delivers first. In exchange, Iran would get sanction relief, a gradual easing of the U.S. blockade, and broader economic relief and normalization.
1: That's Fox's Jeff Paul in Dubai. Optimism about a deal has oil prices down big, falling 6%. It's Memorial Day. In about 4 hours, President Trump will lay a wreath at Arlington National Cemetery's Tomb of the Unknown Soldier. He posted on Truth Social, God bless those that have made the ultimate sacrifice.
2: The president issued a proclamation declaring Memorial Day as a national day of prayer for permanent peace. And this holiday is especially meaningful as Americans celebrate the United States' 250th anniversary. More than 1 million Americans have died in military service across this country's history.
1: Fox's Madeline Rivera, they're still trying to prevent a toxic chemical disaster in California.
3: Authorities scrambling to stabilize an overheated tank filled with highly toxic, flammable chemicals in Orange County, California, are trying to assess if a crack it's developed is lowering pressure inside the tank and helping decrease the risk of a catastrophic explosion. Some 50,000 people have been ordered to evacuate since the pressurized tank began venting vapors Thursday at GKN Aerospace Transparency Systems, some 40 miles south of downtown L.A.
1: That's Lillian Wu. 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
1: An apology for slavery from Pope Leo, the first pope to ever issue one, citing the role the Catholic Church played legitimizing slavery, failing to condemn it. The pope put that out in what's called an encyclical, his first one, that also includes a warning about the future.
7: Pope Leo XIV has released a much-anticipated manifesto warning that artificial intelligence should not be, quote, concentrated in the hands of only a few people, and that, quote, a more moral AI is not enough if that morality is determined by a few. His words came in his papal encyclical, an open letter titled Magnifica Humanitas that ran about 43,000 words in its English translation. He called for government regulation of AI, protection and retraining for workers whose jobs are being threatened by it, as well as protection of children from violent, sexualized, or fake online content generated by AI. Tanya J. Powers, Fox News.
1: They paid tribute to Kyle Busch at the NASCAR Coca-Cola 600 in Charlotte, days after Busch, who won more NASCAR races than any driver ever, died suddenly. His wife and children were at a pre-race ceremony. Busch's number 8 was on the track infield, and there was a moment of silence during lap 8. Daniel Suarez won the race. They also paid tribute to Busch at the Indianapolis 500, which had a photo finish.
8: A year ago, David Malukas finished in second place at the Indy 500. Sunday, as the race hit the home stretch, he was in the lead. But on Fox TV, Felix Rosenquist was making a move.
9: Here comes Rosenquist! Malukas defends! Who has it? Over the line! Who's it gonna be? It's Rosenquist!
8: The closest finish in Indy 500 history. Rosenquist edges Malukas by .0233 seconds for only his second career IndyCar Series win. Greg Thompson, Fox News.
1: In the NBA playoffs, San Antonio beat Oklahoma City by 21 points, tying the Western Conference Finals at 2 games apiece. In the NHL's West Final, Vegas goes up 3-0. The Golden Knights beat the Colorado Avalanche again 5-3. I'm Dave Anthony. This is Fox News.

Good morning. Today is Memorial Day, Monday, May 25th. Welcome to another half hour of Newsday Amarillo. I'm Tim Butler in the Citizens Bank studios of KGNC. Coming up in this half hour, a lot of business or a lot of government offices and banks are closed today for Memorial Day. We'll run

0: down that list coming up. Also in Texas news, the runoff elections in Texas are going on tomorrow. In sports, the Sod Poodles split with the Naturals yesterday. At Hodgetown, we'll have those stories and more coming up.
1: We have a warm Memorial Day forecast with sunshine dominating most of the day. We're going to head up to 87 for the high. This evening, we'll watch radar. A few scattered thundershowers will be possible. With your first alert forecast from News Channel 10, I'm Doppler Day.
0: 66 degrees at 7:42. All City of Amarillo offices, libraries, and courts are closed today for Memorial Day. Amarillo City Transit is closed and no buses will run. Residential trash collection on Monday will be moved to Tuesday. Tuesday routes will move to Wednesday. The same collection schedule will be in effect for commercial trash collection. Curbside trash collection service will not be available today. All the city brush sites and the landfill will be closed today and reopened tomorrow. Ross Rogers and Comanche Trails golf complexes will have normal hours of operation today. Banks, post offices, and all other government offices are closed. The Amarillo Police Department officers were called to the 700 block of South Polk Street Saturday at 11:58 p.m. on a reported stabbing. Officers learned a fight had occurred between a male subject and a group of individuals, during which several people were stabbed. Four victims were transported to local hospitals and treated for their injuries. According to APD Public Information Officer Sergeant Carla Burr, police arrested 33-year-old Patrick Wayne Bailey Jr. at the scene and booked him into the Potter County Detention Center on four counts of aggravated assault with a deadly weapon. The investigation is underway. Anyone with information about the incident is asked to call the Amarillo Police Department. Randall County deputies arrested 35-year-old Damon Allen Crabtree Saturday morning at 6:06 for assault causing injury to a family member. Deputies arrested Jared Draper Metter, age 49, Saturday at 7:21 a.m. for possession of a controlled substance, penalty group 1, between 4 and 200 grams. Bond was set at $1,257 for 29-year-old Johnny Angel Ramirez, who was arrested by Randall County Saturday at 10:19 for two counts of driving while license is invalid and no car insurance. Randall County SO arrested 32-year-old Brianna Alexandria Marie Velasquez Saturday at 1:15 p.m. for four counts of speeding, display of expired license plates, and no car insurance. Bond was assessed at $3,000. 66 degrees at 7:45. Turning to Texas news, runoff elections will be held in Texas coming up on Tuesday. The Republican primary runoff for the U.S. Senate between incumbent Senator John Cornyn and State Attorney General Ken Paxton has garnered national attention. Last week, President Trump announced his endorsement of Paxton. Texans will also vote in a number of other races to decide who will be the Republican and Democratic candidates for Attorney General and the Democratic candidate for Lieutenant Governor. Polls will be open on Tuesday from 7 a.m. to 7 p.m. A Southeast Houston homeowner is in the hospital after a stranger shot him at his front door on Saturday night. Officers responded around 10:40 p.m. to the shooting at a home on El Boy Way. The investigators say the man knocked on the front door and shot the victim when he answered. After shooting the man, he reportedly ran away. Officers detained him as a person of interest a few blocks from the shooting scene, but didn't find a gun. The victim is hospitalized in stable condition. Police say the two men do not know each other. That's a look at local and Texas news this half hour. 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Also, when you follow us on Facebook at KGNCAM.
1: forecast here for Memorial Day is not looking too bad. We'll be partly cloudy. It'll be warm this afternoon as we bump the high to 87 degrees. The wind not bad, 10 miles per hour or so. A few scattered thunder showers expected to pop up towards evening. We have about 30% on rain chances. Then overnight tonight, low 59. Tomorrow, better rain chances. We're going to kick those up to about 60%. Cool off a tad. High tomorrow, 77. With your first alert forecast from News Channel 10, I'm Doppler Dave.
0: Right now, around the area, 59 in Adrian, 63 in Vega, 62 in Hereford. It is 63 in Dimmitt, 65 in Nazareth, 62 in Tulia, 62 in Turkey, 64 in Claude and Canadian, 62 in Borger, 63 in Canyon this hour. It is 67 at Boys Ranch, and we are 66 here at the KGNC studios on Olson Boulevard. KGNC News Time is 7:47.
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0: 66 degrees, Doppler Dave says. We're going to a high of 87 later on today for Memorial Day. And a chance for showers and thunderstorms late this afternoon and this evening. There are very special ceremonies going on today for Memorial Day at historic Llano Cemetery. David Merrill was in with me last week to tell us more about those events.
1: Well, that day starts with our program that we've been basically working on for almost a year now. We'll start again this next June for next year's, but we're going to have as we've done probably for the last 70, 75 years, we've had some kind of Memorial Day program honoring those who have went before us that have passed away. We always honor Gold Star mothers and fathers and families. And it's just a program, it's very patriotic, and that's what's going to be taking place that day.
0: And where in the cemetery will it take place?
1: It will be at Poppy Field, which is just north of the old Pantheon Mausoleum. It's very easy to find. If you get in the gates, we will direct you to that location. We recommend you come early. It begins at 10 o'clock. If the weather's good and we have clear skies, it will start actually with the warbirds with a flyover there at the Poppy Field. So we invite everybody to get there early, grab a chair, bring your lawn chair, get under a tree, whatever.
0: All right, that's going on this morning, 10 o'clock at Poppy Field in historic Llano Cemetery. If you want more information, you can go to llanocemetery.org.
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0: -66 degrees at 7:55. The Amarillo Sod Poodles defeated the Northwest Arkansas Naturals 17-5 yesterday afternoon at Hodgetown. That was a continuation of Saturday night's suspended game. The Soddies lost the originally scheduled Sunday afternoon game by a score of 8-6 to split the series. Sod Poodles are now 23-21 on the season. They're off today and open a six-game series in Midland against the Rockhounds tomorrow night. Rangers were swept by the Angels on the road. Texas was walked off by Los Angeles 2-1 in the finale of a three-game series at Angel Stadium. LA scored the game-winning run on a throwing error by Justin Foscue in the bottom of the ninth. Jake Berger hit his 10th homer of the season, and Gavin Collier was tagged with his first loss in relief. Rangers manager Skip Schumacher says McKenzie Gore is hitting his stride.
3: I've seen a really good Mackenzie Gore this year. He's had a couple bad ones, but you know he's human. You're allowed to have those. I think you're going to see more of these types of outings for the remainder of the year.
0: Rangers are now 24-28. They host the Astros tonight. Our pregame coverage begins at 5:30 here on KGNC. Astros come into Arlington red hot. They completed a three-game sweep of the Cubs with an 8-5 victory in the series finale at Wrigley Field. The Astros record is now 23-31. Daniel Suarez celebrating a victory at Charlotte Motor Speedway. He won the Coca-Cola 600. After the race was cold due to weather, the driver of the number 7 car led for 17 laps. The San Antonio Spurs took down the Oklahoma City Thunder 103-82 in Game 4 at the Frostbank Center. The defending champion Thunder will now host Game 5 on Tuesday. The NBA postseason continues later today. The Knicks looking to complete a four-game sweep of the Cleveland Cavaliers in the Eastern Conference Final. And Wyndham Clark is celebrating his fourth tour victory after winning the CJ Cup Byron Nelson at TPC Craig Ranch in McKinney. Clark finished atop the leaderboard by 3 strokes after shooting a 30 under. That's a look at sports. KGNC News Time is 7:57.
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0: 66 degrees, Doppler Dave says. We're going to a high of 87 later on today. Chance for showers and thunderstorms coming up late this afternoon and this evening. Want to say congratulations this morning to Jay from Clarendon. Earlier this hour, he won our Texas Rangers prize pack with a Rangers Dot Race winner counter and a Nathan Ivaldi bobblehead. So congratulations to him this morning. If you have to leave us now, we certainly understand. If you can stick around, another hour of Newsday Amarillo is coming up. It's 8 o'clock.
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15: People across America will pay tribute to the fallen. I'm Dave Anthony, Fox News.
16: I feel like we live Memorial Day every day almost.
15: David Horton's son Chris was an Army specialist killed in the war in Afghanistan in 2011, and his father tells Fox he's
16: just missing him, imagining him at a different age. But we look, our family looks at Chris as an absolute American hero.
15: There will be Memorial Day gatherings and parades. The biggest will be in Washington, D.C. President Trump will go to Arlington National Cemetery, lay a wreath at the Tomb of the Unknown Soldier. He posted on Truth Social, God bless those that have made the ultimate sacrifice. The president also just posted negotiations with Iran are proceeding nicely. It will only be a great deal for all or no deal at all, and back to the battlefront and shooting bigger and stronger than ever.
17: The bottom line here, the Iranians will have to make serious concessions as it relates to their nuclear program in the Strait of Hormuz, or they are not going to receive any sanctions relief whatsoever.
15: Fox's Trey Yingst in Tel Aviv.
17: The Trump administration says the deal with Iran is 95% complete, but there are still some final details to be addressed. The memorandum of understanding may take several days to reach because the Iranian system doesn't move as fast as the United States would like.
15: Optimism about a deal as oil prices falling more than 5%. They paid tribute to Kyle Busch in Charlotte before NASCAR's Coca-Cola 600, which he was supposed to drive in before Busch's sudden death last week. His wife and children were honored by NASCAR CEO Steve O'Donnell.
18: Samantha, I want you to know that this sport stands with you, and that you and your children are NASCAR family forever.
15: Busch's number 8 was also displayed large on the track infield. Daniel Suarez won the race. They also paid tribute to Kyle Busch at the Indianapolis 500. Felix Rosenquist then was the winner in the closest finish ever by just 0.02 of a second. 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
15: Well, this was a huge deal in 2020. A police killing in Minnesota on this day 6 years ago, and George Floyd's death led to mass protests, even as we were in the throes of COVID and all the shutdowns.
31: A video of Floyd's death at the hands of former Minneapolis police officer Derek Chauvin kneeling on Floyd's neck for 9 minutes and 29 seconds went viral and prompted unrest. Floyd's uncle, Selwyn Jones, asked by Fox 9 Minneapolis St. Paul if he thinks enough change has taken place since his nephew's murder.
32: Not enough change, but as long as we keep fighting, as long as this event keeps happening,
31: yes,
32: and showing unity.
31: Chauvin is serving two concurrent sentences following his conviction in Floyd's murder. Three other officers have completed their prison terms. Deborah Valentine, Fox News.
15: On Wall Street, no opening bell this hour. The stock market is closed for a Memorial Day after the Dow finished Friday at a record high. At the movies, The Force tops the box office.
33: Star Wars is back.
34: Hey, never touch the buttons.
33: After nearly 7 years away from the big screen, a new Star Wars movie drew crowds of fans during its debut this Memorial Day weekend. Star Wars, The Mandalorian and Grogu is expected to pull in an estimated $102 million domestically for the long weekend. It exceeded expectations, but is on the low side for a Disney Star Wars release. The relationship horror movie, Obsession, did better during its second weekend with an astonishing 30% uptick in ticket sales to earn nearly $22.5 million. Carmen Roberts, Fox News.
15: In the NBA playoffs, the Western Conference Finals all tied up. San Antonio beat Oklahoma City in Game 4 by 21 points. On the ice, Vegas beat Colorado 5-3 to take a 3-0 lead in the NHL's West Final. I'm Dave Anthony, and this is Fox News.

0: Good morning. Today is Memorial Day. It is Monday, May 25th. Welcome to another half hour of Newsday Amarillo. I'm Tim Butler in the Citizens Bank studios of KGNC. Coming up in this half hour, Texas A&M AgriLife has released a Randall County wildfire assessment, and they need your help. In Texas news, President Trump is pitching Ken Paxton over John Cornyn in tomorrow's runoff election. Also in this half hour, we will hear from David Merrill about Llano Cemetery's Memorial Day ceremonies going on later this morning.
1: Scattered clouds are expected throughout today with scattered showers and storm this evening over in New Mexico with highs around 90. This is meteorologist Johnny Gormley from News Channel 10.
0: 66 degrees at 8:06. Texas A&M AgriLife Extension Randall County has released an assessment of wildfire damage in the county. The Chocolate Chip, Hungate, and Western fires burned over 35,000 acres. 80 landowners were affected. Dr. J.D. Raglan with Randall County AgriLife talks about the immediate need for hay and fencing.
2: I mean, you got a round bale of hay that on the average cost right now costs you $100 a bale, give or take. 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You're looking at about $25,000 per mile to replace a five-strand barbed wire fence.
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0: Donations can be made to the Randall County Agriculture Wildfire Relief Fund at any Happy State Bank in the area, but not today. They're closed for Memorial Day. You can do that tomorrow. Randall County Sheriff's deputies arrested 45-year-old Eloisa Angelina Gonzalez Saturday at 1:54 p.m. for health and safety violation, Class C. Bond was set at $500. Deputies arrested Sunday, Money Watch Bowl, age 31, Saturday at 6:10 p.m. for aggravated assault on a public servant. Bond was set at $500 for 35-year-old Erica Moncada, who was arrested by Randall County Saturday at 9:26 p.m. for liquor violation, Class C. Deputies arrested 66-year-old Lowell Brad McMahon Saturday at 10:32 p.m. for traffic offense, Class C, and no car insurance. Bond was set at $514. Randall County ESO arrested 36-year-old Anthony Ricardo Enriquez Sunday morning at 1:07 for driving while intoxicated, third or more offense. The Amarillo City Council will meet in regular session Tuesday at 3 p.m. in the council chambers at 623 South Johnson on the third floor. Council members will hear reports on the utility billing system, parks and recreation, budget amendments and financial policy, a large-scale data and AI center moratorium, and reports from City Manager Grayson Path. The council will also consider property issues at I-40 East and Lakeside pertaining to Racetrack Incorporated, a $118,795 grant for the police department that has been requested by Amarillo Police Chief Thomas Hover, a Tiers 1 zone request at Southeast 10th and South Taylor, a contract renewal with Valley View Consulting, LLC, a five-year contract with Lighthouse Uniform for firefighter uniforms, a five-year lease with Warren Catt for a landfill compactor, a $136,595 for new LED traffic signals, a rehabilitation contract with Serptenix Conveyor for the Hollywood Road Wastewater Treatment Facility. The council will also consider A $14 million contract with Western Builders for a guaranteed maximum price for the Lawrence Lake Pump Station and Fence Force Water Main Project, and $7.5 million for road paving materials from Intermountain Slurry for street maintenance projects. 66 degrees at 8:10. Turning to Texas news, President Trump is pitching Attorney General Texas Attorney General and Republican State Senate candidate Ken Paxton to voters. In a Truth Social post, Trump praised Paxton as a great attorney general who was loyal to him in what he described as partisan attacks, while also criticizing Senator John Cornyn as disloyal. Cornyn spoke on Sunday to Fox News about Paxton.
3: Well, I think I can help maintain the Senate seat in Republican hands. I won in 2020 by 10 points. Ken Paxton, as you know, is a flawed candidate. He's got scandal that follows him everywhere.
0: Trump formally endorsed Paxton last week in the high-stakes Texas Senate race, snubbing Cornyn ahead of the GOP primary runoff. That runoff will be decided tomorrow after a tough campaign between the two Republicans. A driver faces charges after an apparent DWI crash on the west side of San Antonio over the weekend. Officers responded just before 3 a.m. Sunday to the reported two-vehicle accident on Kubla Road near Bandera Road. Investigators say a westbound pickup truck on Kubla Road ran a red light and plowed into an eastbound vehicle on Bandera Road. One of the two occupants of the eastbound vehicle was hospitalized with major injuries. The driver of the pickup ran away, but police later arrested him for intoxication assault. That's a look at local and Texas news this half hour. 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
1: Expect scatter clouds on this Memorial Day with scattered showers and storms this evening, especially towards the New Mexico and Texas border. Temperatures warming up. We'll be sitting at 86, with a lot of us even getting into the low 90s. Temperatures will fall to 59 tonight with building clouds, and that's going to give way to cloudy skies late with a spotty shower chance. This is meteorologist Johnny Gormley from News Channel 10.
0: 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It is 66 at Greenbelt Lake, 65 in Happy, 63 in Canyon. It is 67 at Pantex, and we are 66 here at the KGNC studios on Olson Boulevard. 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
2: Well, Tim, first of all, I was so grateful to hear your voice a couple of years ago when you returned back to KGNC Radio. 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
11: 66 degrees, Doppler Dave says. We're going to a high of 87 later on today, with a pretty good chance for some showers and thunderstorms across the area. Our better chances for thunderstorms and rain coming up tomorrow. The Weather Service saying 70% chance on Tuesday and Tuesday night, 40% chance on Wednesday. We take Thursday off, and then the rain showers and thunderstorms come back in for Friday through Sunday. So we'll certainly take the rain in any form and fashion. I mowed my lawn on Friday afternoon, and then we got some rain on Saturday night. I think I had 35 hundredths in my rain gauge at home on Saturday night. Even had a little pea-sized hail. I know some areas got more rain than that, and so I can use some more at my house, and I know you probably can too, to help knock down the high fire danger across the area. Speaking of that, we do have one wildfire burning in the area this morning. It is the Hunting Lodge Fire. It's in Deaf Smith County. So far, it's burned 73 acres and is 95% contained at this time. That's probably a fire that's kind of right on the Texas-New Mexico state line. May have been started by lightning last night. We had some pop-up thunderstorms in that area last night, and maybe that is what started that fire. But first responders are working this morning trying to get that fire put out in that area. Of course, today is Memorial Day, and there are Memorial Day activities going on all over the city of Amarillo and around the Texas Panhandle. One of the ceremonies is taking place this morning at Llano Cemetery in the Poppy Field. Last week, David Merrill from Llano Cemetery was in with me and talked about the events going on today.
12: Besides the presentation of colors, you know, we have Caprock's ROTC will be there.
11: Mm-hmm.
12: It's actually our host this year is Richard Herman with Golden Meadows. He's the commander, VFW Post 1475. Their people will be there. All the military auxiliaries and everybody will be there. One of the major things that we do every year, and we're real proud of this, we started it about 10 years ago, it's our Avenue of Flags program.
11: Oh, great.
12: To date, we have about 295 individual personal flags on flagpoles that we will erect. We have, every year, we have a list of people that want to honor their loved one, their veteran, and we've got 15, I believe, or 17 this year, which brings our total to 295.
11: Wow.
12: So we'll be honoring them. They will get a chance to raise that flag for the first time on Monday.
11: All right, that's going on today, beginning at 10 o'clock this morning at Llano Cemetery. And it is located at 34th and Arthur. It's probably the easiest way to find it, right across from Tradewinds Airport there, across 34th Street. And that will take place in the Poppy Field area.
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3: 66 degrees at 8:22. The Western Conference Finals between the San Antonio Spurs and Oklahoma City Thunder. Headed back to OKC, tied up through the first four games. San Antonio took down the Thunder 103-82 in Game 4 at the Frostbank Center. The defending champion Thunder will now host Game 5 on Tuesday. The NBA postseason continues today with the New York Knicks looking to complete a four-game sweep of the Cleveland Cavaliers in the Eastern Conference Finals. The Las Vegas Golden Knights scored 5 unanswered goals to beat the Colorado Avalanche 5-3 and take a commanding 3-0 lead in the Western Conference NHL Final. Monday, the Eastern Conference Final shifts north of the border as the Montreal Canadiens will host the Carolina Hurricanes in Game 3 of their own series. That series is tied at a game apiece. Wyndham Clark is celebrating his fourth tour victory after winning the CJ Cup Byron Nelson at TPC Craig Ranch in McKinney, Texas. Clark finished atop the leaderboard by 3 strokes after shooting a 30 under par. Siwoo Kim finished second at 27 under. Defending champion Scotty Scheffler finished in third at 25 under. Daniel Suarez celebrated a victory at Charlotte Motor Speedway. Suarez won the Coca-Cola 600 after the race was called due to weather. The driver of the number 7 car led for 17 laps. Christopher Bell came in second, followed by Denny Hamlin, Tyler Reddick, and Kyle Larson to round out the top 5. The Cup Series shifts to Nashville next week. Texas Rangers were swept by the Angels on the road. Texas was walked off by Los Angeles 2-1 in the finale of a 3-game series at Angel Stadium. L.A. scored the game-winning run on a throwing error by Justin Foscue in the bottom of the ninth. Jake Berger hit his 10th homer of the season, and Gavin Collier was tagged with his first loss in relief. Rangers manager Skip Schumacher says it was a frustrating loss.
4: You move on, you know, that's what you do. That's what major leaguers do. You think about this one, you learn from it, try to figure out what happened. After every single loss, there's always teaching moments to try to figure out what you did wrong.
3: Rangers had bases loaded at one time and couldn't score. The Rangers are now 24-28. They host the Astros tonight. Our pregame coverage begins at 5:30 here on Amarillo's News Talk, KGNC. The Astros are red hot. They're coming off a 3-game sweep of the Chicago Cubs with an 8-5 victory in the series finale at Wrigley Field. Nick Allen went 3-for-3 with a homer, 2 runs scored, and 2 RBIs. The Astros' record is now 23-31. Amarillo's Sod Poodles defeated the Northwest Arkansas Naturals 17-5 yesterday afternoon at Hodgetown. That was a continuation of a suspended game from Saturday night due to the thunderstorms. The Soddies lost the regularly scheduled Sunday afternoon game by a score of 8-6 to split the series. Soddies are now 23-21. They're off today and open a 6-game series in Midland against the Rockhounds on Tuesday night. That's a look at sports. KGNC News Time is 8:26.
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3: The switch to El Nino is coming. I'm Kerry Martin with Texas Ag News and Views on the Texas Farm Bureau Radio Network. 2026 is supposed to be a year of weather transition from the hot, dry La Nina to the more cool, wet El Nino. We're going to check in with meteorologist Dan Holliday to find out where we're at in that pattern. Dan, this is supposed to be a transition year. Where are we at in that transition right now?
4: We are still in the neutral pattern. They call that ENSO neutral, but we are not far away at all from transitioning into the El Nino pattern. That's going to be happening primarily throughout the month of June. It will be somewhat of a slow transition and should be in place by July. Sometimes these get delayed just a little bit because of atmospheric conditions, but that's when we think it's going to be happening, right around the start of summer. And, you know, for folks that are saying, I hear about El Nino, I'm not completely sure what it means for us. Typically what that does is it shifts the jet stream southward, especially during the winter. It puts the storm tracks across the southern part of the U.S. So it would be good news for folks in West Texas if that were to happen, because it oftentimes brings more moisture than usual.
3: And Dan, parts of Texas have been very hot, very dry, panhandle, West Texas, South Texas. What do you see coming for those really dry areas of Texas as we move on into summer?
4: Well, we know we need the rain, and typically if El Nino plays out like it does, and this is the interesting thing, El Nino is never the same thing every time. It's different variations, and it could mean, you know, just a lot of rainfall. It could mean a little bit more than normal. So you can never say for certain exactly how much you're going to get out of it, but typically it's going to bring cooler temperatures across central and south Texas. And so what that would mean by our regions are north Texas and around Dallas often gets cooler and stormier because those storm tracks would track over the region a little bit more. In and around central Texas down to Austin and San Antonio, we get a little bit more rain than normal. Houston and the Gulf Coast, that's where you could even see some flooding episodes from time to time. And then as we talked about, West Texas would get more moisture than normal. So all of this would be great for us because we need the moisture. Just how much, it's going to play out on the exact track of where these move once it gets established.
3: Hurricane season is just days away, and Holliday says El Nino could have an effect on hurricanes. Typically, the El Nino phenomenon reduces the number of hurricanes that we see in a given year, and that may end up being the case again this year. I'm Kerry Martin on the Texas Farm Bureau Radio Network.
5: If you see traffic accidents or delays on your commute this morning, be our eyes on the road. 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

0: across America will pay tribute to the fallen. I'm Dave Anthony, Fox News.
1: I feel like we live Memorial Day every day almost.
0: David Horton's son Chris was an Army specialist killed in the war in Afghanistan in 2011, and his father tells Fox he's
1: just missing him, imagining him at a different age. But we look, our family looks at Chris as an absolute American hero.
0: There will be Memorial Day gatherings and parades. The biggest will be in Washington, D.C. President Trump will go to Arlington National Cemetery, lay a wreath at the Tomb of the Unknown Soldier. He posted on Truth Social, God bless those that have made the ultimate sacrifice. The president also just posted negotiations with Iran are proceeding nicely. It will only be a great deal for all or no deal at all, and back to the battlefront and shooting bigger and stronger than ever.
2: The bottom line here, the Iranians will have to make serious concessions as it relates to their nuclear program in the Strait of Hormuz, or they are not going to receive any sanctions relief whatsoever.
0: Fox's Trey Yingst in Tel Aviv.
2: The Trump administration says the deal with Iran is 95% complete, but there are still some final details to be addressed. The memorandum of understanding may take several days to reach because the Iranian system doesn't move as fast as the United States would like.
0: Optimism about a deal as oil prices falling more than 5%. They paid tribute to Kyle Busch in Charlotte before NASCAR's Coca-Cola 600, which he was supposed to drive in before Busch's sudden death last week. His wife and children were honored by NASCAR CEO Steve O'Donnell.
3: Samantha, I want you to know that this sport stands with you and that you and your children are NASCAR family forever.
0: Busch's number 8 was also displayed large on the track infield. Daniel Suarez won the race. They also paid tribute to Kyle Busch at the Indianapolis 500. Felix Rosenquist then was the winner in the closest finish ever by just 0.02 of a second. 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
0: Well, this was a huge deal in 2020. A police killing in Minnesota on this day 6 years ago, and George Floyd's death led to mass protests, even as we were in the throes of COVID and all the shutdowns.
16: A video of Floyd's death at the hands of former Minneapolis police officer Derek Chauvin kneeling on Floyd's neck for 9 minutes and 29 seconds went viral and prompted unrest. Floyd's uncle, Selwyn Jones, asked by Fox 9 Minneapolis St. Paul if he thinks enough change has taken place since his nephew's murder.
17: Not enough change, but as long as we keep fighting, as long as this event keeps happening,
18: yes,
17: and showing unity.
16: Chauvin is serving two concurrent sentences following his conviction in Floyd's murder. Three other officers have completed their prison terms. Deborah Valentine, Fox News.
0: On Wall Street, no opening bell this hour. The stock market is closed for a Memorial Day after the Dow finished Friday at a record high. At the movies, The Force tops the box office.
19: Star Wars is back.
20: Hey, never touch the buttons.
19: After nearly 7 years away from the big screen, a new Star Wars movie drew crowds of fans during its debut this Memorial Day weekend. Star Wars, The Mandalorian and Grogu is expected to pull in an estimated $102 million domestically for the long weekend. It exceeded expectations, but is on the low side for a Disney Star Wars release. The relationship horror movie, Obsession, did better during its second weekend with an astonishing 30% uptick in ticket sales to earn nearly $22.5 million. Carmen Roberts, Fox News.
0: In the NBA playoffs, the Western Conference Finals all tied up. San Antonio beat Oklahoma City in Game 4 by 21 points. On the ice, Vegas beat Colorado 5-3 to take a 3-0 lead in the NHL's West Final. I'm Dave Anthony, and this is Fox News.

0: Good morning. Today is Memorial Day, Monday, May 25th. Welcome to another half hour of Newsday Amarillo. I'm Tim Butler in the Citizens Bank studios of KGNC. Coming up in this half hour in local news, the APD is investigating multiple stabbings Saturday night on Polk Street. In Texas news, the runoff elections in Texas are going on tomorrow. And in sports, the Sod Poodles split with the Naturals yesterday at Hodgetown.
1: Expect a mixture of sunshine and clouds this afternoon and evening with scattered showers and storms this evening over in New Mexico. And temperatures will warm close to 90. This is meteorologist Johnny Gormley from News Channel 10.
0: 68 degrees at 840. Amarillo Police Department officers were called to the 700 block of South Polk Saturday at 11:58 p.m. on a reported stabbing. Officers learned a fight had occurred between a male subject and a group of individuals, during which several people were stabbed. Four victims were transported to local hospitals and treated for their injuries. According to APD Public Information Officer Sergeant Carla Burr, police arrested 33-year-old Patrick Wayne Bailey Jr. at the scene and booked him into the Potter County Detention Center on four counts of aggravated assault with a deadly weapon. The investigation is underway. Anyone with information about that incident is asked to call the Amarillo Police Department. Randall County deputies arrested 35-year-old Damon Allen Crabtree Saturday morning at 6:06 for assault causing injury to a family member. Deputies arrested Jared Draper Metter, age 49, Saturday at 7:21 a.m. for possession of a controlled substance, penalty group 1, between 4 and 200 grams. Bond was set at $1,257 for 29-year-old Johnny Angel Ramirez, who was arrested by Randall County Saturday at 10:19 a.m. for two counts of driving while license is invalid and no car insurance. Randall County SO arrested 32-year-old Brianna Alexandria Marie Velasquez Saturday at 1:15 p.m. for four counts of speeding, display of expired license plates, and no car insurance. Bond was assessed at $3,000. All City of Amarillo offices, libraries, and courts are closed today for Memorial Day. Amarillo City Transit is closed and no buses will run. Residential trash collection Monday routes will be serviced tomorrow. Tuesday routes will run on Wednesday. That will be the same collection schedule for commercial trash collection. Curbside trash collection service will not be available today. All city brush sites and the landfill are closed today and will reopen tomorrow. Ross Rogers and Comanche Trail golf complexes will have normal hours of operation. Banks, post offices, and all other government offices are closed today. 68 degrees at 8:42. Turning to Texas news, runoff elections will be held in Texas tomorrow. The Republican primary runoff for the U.S. Senate between incumbent Senator John Cornyn and State Attorney General Ken Paxton has garnered national attention. Last week, President Trump announced his endorsement of Paxton. Texans will also vote in a number of other races to decide who will be the Republican and Democratic candidates for Attorney General and the Democratic candidate for Lieutenant Governor. Polls will be open from 7 a.m. to 7 p.m. tomorrow. Officials are identifying a man who was arrested after a child was fatally shot another child in Ferris, Texas, on Saturday afternoon. Ferris police say a very young child got hold of a gun inside a home in the Shaw Creek area near Tidwell and shot another young child. Investigators say Takavian Holmes fled the scene, but was later found and taken into custody. The names and ages of the children have not been released. Holmes is charged with tampering with physical evidence and being a felon in possession of a firearm. Police say more charges are possible. That's a look at local and Texas news this half hour. 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
1: Expect a mixture of sunshine and clouds throughout this afternoon and evening, and scattered showers and storms are possible this evening for our friends over in New Mexico. Now, we will continue to warm up as our temperatures will warm into the upper 80s and low 90s here this evening, but temperatures will plummet back to the upper 50s tonight with building clouds. So that's going to give way to cloudy skies late with spotty showers. This is meteorologist Johnny Gormley from News Channel 10.
0: Very pleasant morning across the area. 61 in Adrian, 65 in Vega, Hereford, and Dimmitt, 68 in Nazareth, 66 in Tulia. It is 67 in Silverton, 67 in Claude, 69 in Canadian, 70 in Borger. It is 67 in Canyon, 71 at Boys Ranch, and we are 68 here at the KGNC studios on Olson Boulevard. 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

0: 69 degrees, Doppler Dave says. We're going to a high of 87 later on today, with a chance for late afternoon and evening thunderstorms. 8:48 on Newsday Amarillo. I'm Tim Butler, and a quick programming note here. You heard the promo for Michael J's show. He is off today, and we'll have a best of program coming up in the 9 and 10 o'clock hour this morning. Today is a very special day. Of course, it is Memorial Day, and ceremonies for Memorial Day are going on today at historic Llano Cemetery in the Poppy Field area. They will start at 10 o'clock this morning. Lots of patriotic things in this ceremony. And last week, David Merrill from Llano Cemetery was in with us and talked about some patriotic music that will be part of the ceremony today.
1: We have WT Quartet that's going to sing for us that day. Some of the music, you know, we will have to play from the podium.
0: Sure.
1: But other than that, it's like you said, Unibeth does a fabulous job.
0: Absolutely. She's got a great
1: voice. Like I say, it's so patriotic. We love to do this for the people of Amarillo. We've been around since 1881, and it is the historical cemetery, so we want to continue with that and just honor those people.
0: All right, tell us once again when and where this Memorial Day celebration and commemoration will take place.
1: Yeah, it's going to be at the historic Llano Cemetery, which is just, if you come from the south, you're real close to Tradewinds Airport, and come into the gates there. We'll direct you up to Poppy Field. Get there early because parking is going to be quite tough, but we will escort people. We'll have golf carts around to give people rides up to and back to their cars. So any way that we can help, grab one of us, and we'd be glad to help you that day. 10 o'clock, May 25th at Poppy Field. Please come and join us.
0: All right. If you want more information about this event, very patriotic Memorial Day event, you can get it at llanocemetery.org. 69 degrees, KGNC News Time is 8:51.
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0: Sixty-nine degrees at 8:52. The Amarillo Sod Poodles defeated the Northwest Arkansas Naturals 17-5 yesterday afternoon at Hodgetown in the continuation of a suspended game from Saturday night when thunderstorms delayed the game. The Soddies lost the originally scheduled Sunday afternoon game by a score of 8-6 to split that series. The

0: Saudis are now 23-21. They're off today and open a six-game series in Midland against the Rockhounds on Tuesday night. Texas Rangers were swept by the Angels on the road. Texas was walked off by the Angels 2-1 in the finale of a three-game series at Angel Stadium. LA scored the game-winning run on a throwing error by Justin Foscue in the bottom of the ninth. Jake Berger hit his 10th homer of the season, and Gavin Collier was tagged with his first loss in relief. Rangers manager Skip Schumacher says starting pitcher Mackenzie Gore is starting to hit his stride.
1: I've seen a really good Mackenzie Gore this year. He's had a couple bad ones, but you know he's human. You're allowed to have those. I think you're going to see more of these types of outings for the remainder of the year.
0: Rangers are now 24-28. They host the Astros tonight. Our pregame coverage begins at 5:30 here on KGNC. The Astros are red hot. They completed a three-game sweep of the Chicago Cubs with an 8-5 victory in their series finale at Wrigley Field. Nick Allen went 3-for-5 with a homer, 2 runs scored, and 2 RBIs. The Astros' record now 23-31. Daniel Suarez celebrated a victory at Charlotte Motor Speedway. Suarez won the Coca-Cola 600 after the race was called due to weather. He led for 17 laps. Christopher Bell came in second, followed by Denny Hamlin, Tyler Reddick, and Kyle Larson to round out the top five. The race now shifts to Nashville next weekend. The Western Conference Finals between the Spurs and Thunder are headed back to Oklahoma City, tied up through the first four games. San Antonio took down the Thunder 103-82 in Game 4 in San Antonio. The defending champion Thunder will now host Game 5 coming up on Tuesday. The NBA postseason continues today with the Knicks looking to complete a four-game sweep of the Cavaliers in the Eastern Conference Finals. The Las Vegas Golden Knights scored 5 unanswered goals to beat the Colorado Avalanche 5-3 and take a commanding 3-0 lead in the Western Conference NHL final. Monday, the Eastern Conference final shifts north of the border with the Montreal Canadiens hosting the Carolina Hurricanes in Game 3 of their own. That series is tied at a game apiece. Wyndham Clark is celebrating his fourth tour victory after winning the CJ Cup Byron Nelson at TPC Craig Ranch in McKinney. Clark finished atop the leaderboard by 3 strokes after shooting a 30-under. Siwoo Kim finished second at 27-under. Defending champion Scotty Scheffler finished in a tie for third at 25-under. That's a look at sports this morning. KGNC News Time is 8:56.
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Jake says John treated him professionally from start to finish on his recent purchase of a GMC Yukon. 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
1: Well, Tim, I love the information, but most of all, I really enjoy your crime report. I check it every day, see if I'm on it.
0: Well, I hope not, Jay.
1: Always want to do that to you, man. Thank you.
0: Earlier this morning, Jay won our Texas Rangers prize pack with a Rangers dot race winner counter and a Nathan Evoldi bobblehead. So congratulations to him on winning that. By the way, tomorrow is Ticket Tuesday, and we will have a pair of tickets to an upcoming Rangers game at Globe Life Field in Arlington to give away. We'll do that about 8:25 tomorrow morning, so I hope you can tune back in for that. Americans are grilling out for the Memorial Day holiday and will notice slightly higher prices for many barbecue essentials. Mark Mayfield has more.
2: The Bureau of Labor Statistics Consumer Price Index inflation data from April showed prices have jumped since last year for several popular cookout dishes. Ground beef prices have soared by over 14%, while the cost of steak is up 16%. U.S. cattle inventories have dropped to the lowest level in over 70 years as ranchers deal with the impacts of drought and shrinking herds. Even the price of hot dogs is up nearly 11%. I'm Mark Mayfield.
0: Well, Michelle and I cooked out both last night and Saturday night before the thunderstorms got here, and we like to do that. We may even grill out again today. Later, I noticed a bunch of my neighbors also cooking out yesterday and just having a great time, and so, we may do that today. Let's see, we did hamburgers on Saturday night. We did sausage on the grill last night, so maybe chicken coming up later this afternoon, or I'll be happy just to go back to hamburgers again. So I really like my beef. All right, that's a look at a couple of things. Wanted to mention also, plenty of U.S. flags are fluttering this Memorial Day at Houston National Cemetery. For the sixth straight year, Houston Millennials joined up with the VFW Post 8790 to host the annual Flags to Honor Memorial Day flag planting event yesterday morning. If you have an American flag, be sure and fly it in your front yard. I think our flag is up. We subscribe to the Kiwanis Club flag service. Thanks for tuning in this morning. I certainly do appreciate it. I hope you have a great rest of your day. Good morning. It's 9 o'clock.
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4: It will be a great deal for all, or there will be no deal at all. I'm Dave Anthony, Fox News. President Trump posted that about Iran on Truth Social with a warning that no deal would mean it's back to the battlefield bigger and stronger than ever.
5: Negotiations with Iran are proceeding nicely. That according to President Trump. Also calling on regional countries to join the Abraham Accords and make peace with Israel. He called specifically on Saudi Arabia and Qatar to join and added that others should follow suit, even left the door open for Iran to join the Accords if they sign this deal.
4: Fox's Trey Kingston, Tel Aviv. Optimism about a deal driving oil prices down about 5% right now. Gas is down a penny this morning, a nickel less than just before the Memorial Day weekend when AAA expected record travel, despite gas being more than $1.50 higher than before the conflict started, and that pump price could still go higher.
6: We have low stocks, we have spring demand, and retailers are still reeling from the price hikes they received a couple weeks back. They have not yet passed it through.
4: Analyst Trilby Lundberg's survey of gas stations has regulated $4.59 per gallon, AAA's national average $4.50. Back to President Trump. He also posted on this Memorial Day morning, God bless those that have made the ultimate sacrifice. In 2 hours from now,
7: as is tradition for the Commander-in-Chief, President Trump will lead a wreath-laying ceremony at the Tomb of the Unknown Soldier at Arlington National Cemetery in Virginia. The President's Memorial Day speech comes as thousands of American soldiers, sailors, and airmen are deployed to the Middle East amid ongoing operations against Iran. 13 15 service members have been killed since the launch of Operation Epic Fury in February.
4: Fox's Jared Halpern at the White House. There are also Memorial Day parades across the country, the biggest in Washington, D.C. About 50,000 people in Orange County, California have spent the holiday weekend evacuated as officials keep working to cool down a chemical storage tank that's been overheating, leading to fears of a massive toxic explosion. 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
4: Normally, at this time, on a Monday, we check the stock market, but there's no trading on Memorial Day after big gains Friday that left the Dow at a record high when Wall Street reopens tomorrow. The Ebola outbreak continues to spread in Africa with more than 900 suspected cases in Congo, and the World Health Organization just brought out an update of about 220 deaths.
10: Ugandan health officials say two new Ebola cases bring the number of infections to seven, and all are linked to the outbreak in neighboring Congo. Uganda's National Health Services director says both patients are receiving care in a treatment unit. The WHO has declared the outbreak a public health emergency of international concern and says it is, quote, spreading rapidly in the eastern Congo. The U.S. State Department has, quote, strongly urged Americans not to travel to the Congo, South Sudan, or Uganda. Tanya J. Powers, Fox News.
4: He was supposed to be there in Charlotte racing. Instead, they honored Kyle Busch before the NASCAR Coca-Cola 600 days after Busch, who won more races than any driver, died suddenly.
11: The tributes included his number 8 on the infield, a moment of silence on lap 8, and a pre-race ceremony with his family, including wife and two children. As for the race, it was called for rain with just 27 laps left, giving the win to Daniel Suarez, who raced for Kyle Busch Motorsports in the Truck Series in 2015 and 16, and then was his Cup Series teammate with Joe Gibbs Racing in 2017 and 18.
12: Kyle, he was a special man. The one is for Kyle.
11: Suarez on Prime Video. Greg Thompson, Fox News.
4: They also paid tribute to Kyle Busch at the Indianapolis 500. Felix Rosenquist won it by just 0.02 of a second, the closest finished in race history. In the NBA playoffs, the Western Conference Finals are even. The San Antonio Spurs took Game 4, beating the defending champion Oklahoma City Thunder 103-82. I'm Dave Anthony, and this is Fox News.
13: Amarillo Police Department officers were called to the 700 block of South Polk Street Saturday at 11:58 p.m. on a reported stabbing. Officers learned a fight had occurred between a male subject and a group of individuals during which several people were stabbed. Four victims were transported to a local hospital and treated for their injuries. According to APD Public Information Officer Sergeant Carla Burr, police arrested 33-year-old Patrick Wayne Bailey Jr. at the scene and booked him into the Potter County Detention Center on four counts of aggravated assault with a deadly weapon. The investigation is ongoing. Anyone with any information about this incident is asked to call the Amarillo Police Department. Get more local news on our website at KGNCAM.com. 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
4: 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You know you're getting older and been in this business too long because each day you come in, you have to turn the headphones up a little louder, right? You have no idea what I'm talking about. I always feel bad for whoever follows me, like in the production room, because of, at times I'll forget to turn the headphone thing back down. Yeah, they'll go in there and get a surprise. Ah, Michael J. has been in here. Hey, good to have you with me this morning. Here's how you reach me. 806-350-0710. 806-350-0710. I will take calls during the breaks this morning. If you saw the Facebook promo, there's been an addition to it since then, and I have a sneaky suspicion it may generate some interesting calls this morning. One more time, 806-350-0710. I do check email while I do the show, and that is michaelj.stevens@conmedia.com. Just remember, con has two N's in it, and everything else is common spelling. michaelj.stevens@conmedia.com. 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And again, that's where we post the 2 hours for each day that I do. I'm trying to think of a better way to put that. But anyway, both those hours. And it is not posted together. The hours are separate. So you don't have to listen to 2 hours. You can choose which hour you would like to listen to. Interviews that Tim does during Newsday Amarillo, and he gets some impressive folks in here. You'll find those there as well. Again, bragging about KGNCAM.com. All right, Michael J., where do you plan to go today? Well, I tell you what, the city sometimes, and even entities of the city, just make it too easy. They really do. So, yeah, I'm going to talk a bit this morning. I do have a couple of headlines I want to get to from the state, some information I'd like to share, but then we're going to get into what we might call the meat of the show pretty quick. In other words, I'm going to butter the buns, and we'll throw the meat in there ASAP. Does that make sense? Yeah, the city and even its entities, in this case, maybe the OEM, I'm not sure what else we can do to help, but you had a pop-up press conference on Tuesday during which you really said nothing. Hey, listen, glad y'all are here. Glad you can make it in 30 minutes, but we don't have any data for you. So yesterday, yeah, they sent out another, oh, can you be here in 30 minutes? We're having another pop-up presser, and apparently they shared some information. I could not make that one. I have some audio, and I've had some people share some things with me, and we will get to that. But and I want to get into the landfill. There are some questions concerning the landfill. There is an organization that has posted something earlier this morning that, if true, is for me extremely concerning. So we're going to do an awful lot of talking this morning about the landfill slash stinky fire, some things that the city has done, some things the city didn't do, some, you know, hindsight's always 20/20, but that hindsight sucks when 257 people lost their homes. And that's not just 50, just people. Yeah, I'm sure there are families, so it's more people than that. So I want to get into a lot of that real deep this morning, and we'll get there as fast as we can. And I will take phone calls along the way. All right, we'll take those during the break. Let me get things started here with this. Just a reminder, Amarillo Republicans are meeting today. And today's luncheon, the presentation's titled A Champion's Journey in Debating Legislation. Hayden Brillhart, Melissa Denny will present the journey of a bill from formulation to debate to passage and law. That ought to be fascinating. In addition, there will be a special appearance by Martha Washington. That might be worth a photo op. Laura, if I'm able to, I may run over there. I just need to get my picture taken with Martha. Anyway, it's all going down this morning, 11:45 to 1, and that's at the Abuelos Party Room. They're on the west side of the, it's like a little strip area, strip mall area, just to the west side of the restaurant, and everybody knows where Abuelos is. Now, it's $25 if you want to eat, if you just want to attend the meeting, it's free, and I'm pretty sure you can still get a photo op with Martha Washington. Again, that's 11:45 till 1 today. I heard Tim talking about this this morning, and it's quite interesting. We got an update from our good friend, Carla Burr at APD. And so yesterday, Amarillo Police Homicide Detectives obtained a murder warrant for, I think it's supposed to be Jaime Hutu. He's 17 years old. That's, for me, again, we've talked about this. This is one of the gunmen, if you will. The alleged gunman, if you will, at the Westminster apartment shooting. 17. Does that surprise you? It shouldn't. And as I said, that's in connection with the homicide that occurred on May 2nd at the Westminster Apartments, 2400 block of Coulter. Hutu was already being held in Potter County in the jail on unrelated charges when the warrant was obtained. Of course, that investigation is continuing. Boy howdy. my mind is racing right now between that and this fire in Potter County, the landfill fire. I'm just about done with Stinky. It is such abhorrible. It's abhorrent that we name a fire the Stinky Fire. I get it because it started at the landfill, but even that I'm going to bring up in some way, shape, or form when we get into the meat of the show this morning.
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4: Researchers have documented 34 cases of wild orcas offering prey or food to humans, including fish, birds, and stingrays. And each time that they made these appearances during these 34 events, they wait for a response from the human after the offering. Then they either took it back or just left the gift there for them. So orcas are like water kitties. Kitties will bring you gifts. America has more than 53,000 storage facilities. Now, that's more than all the Starbucks, McDonald's, and Subways combined. The rest of the world only has 10,000 self-storage facilities, and America has 7 square feet of self-storage for every man, woman, and child living in the U.S. Because we have become a nation of gatherers. We run out of stuff at the home, so we rent storage facilities. My wife and I have been guilty. Corned beef is named for the large grains of rock salt, also called corns of salt, that are used to treat the meat. Sugar and spices can also be added. There are 43 sovereign states in the world with a monarch as the head of state, but none of the monarchies are ruled by a sole queen. That, of course, happened after the passing of Queen Elizabeth II in 2022. A lot more twins are being born these days. The twinning rate has increased by one-third since the 80s. That's up from 9 twins per 1,000 deliveries to 12 per 1,000. Currently, that adds up to about 1.6 million twins born each year in the world, which also means that one out of every 42 babies, you got it, is a twin. Thank you to Pride Home Center, Northeast 24th and Grand, the service you deserve just minutes away. 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I've got some bare spots I'm trying to contend with. Maybe you want to add some color. Maybe you need the things to help you care for that yard. Lawnmowers, rakes, shovels, you name it, you'll find it there at Pride Home Center. Pride Home Center, Northeast 24th and Grand. If you have any questions, give them a call, 806-381-0032.
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8: Taking my time.
9: It's 9:20, 20 minutes after 9. Yeah, I think we're pretty good. I love those promos, by the way. Why do you listen to Newsday Amarillo? They're outstanding. And thank you, one and all. We certainly don't take it for granted. We value just knowing you're out there. So the APD, Sergeant Carla Burr, sent out that memo yesterday, the email yesterday, about the 17-year-old Jaime Hutu. He was, they've obtained an arrest warrant, a murder warrant for him. He's being held currently. He's already in the Potter County Jail. Anyway, the point I'm trying to make there is, you'll recall when I first brought this up in the aftermath of the shooting, one of my greatest concerns is, these kids are going to be somewhere between 14, 15, 16 years old, because that's what cartels and other ne'er-do-wells, that's what they like to do, because they know that in most cases, these kids are going to get a slap on the wrist. So keep this one in mind. I'm going to let the investigation run its course. I'm glad they caught this one. I'm glad they found him. I'm really glad he wasn't able to escape, out of not just the grips of the city or just the confines of the state, but anywhere else. So I'm thankful for that. I'm hoping he chirps like a bird. But the reason why I bring this up is because I want to take you to some information. This is, you heard me talk about the scorecard, the News Minute, the Texas scorecard or Texas News Minute. I do appreciate what they do. One of the first things that they had on there, Michael and his team had on there this morning, was Austin shooting spree suspect has ICE hold. I was telling Tim the other day, I find I need to be careful when I say ICE hold. If you've seen Meet the Parents, you know what I'm talking about, right? A 17-year-old suspect arrested in connection with a weekend shooting rampage across Austin that left 4 people injured is now facing an immigration detainer. According to prosecutors, Christian Fajardo Mondragon is illegally in the United States. At this time, or at the time of the shooting spree, he was already on probation in the juvenile justice system. In addition to Mondragon, 2 other juveniles, 15 and 16, were arrested in connection with 12 separate shooting incidents that occurred Saturday and Sunday, last weekend. Folks, these kids are 17 and under. One is he's in the country illegally. He was out on probation in the juvenile justice system. How in the hell does that happen? If he's in the country illegally, remember, Michael J., you're talking about Austin. So for those that keep trying to make us look and feel like Austin, the hell with it. I want nothing to do with it. I don't want to be weird. I don't want every building in my city painted with a mural. We have better things we can do. Do the murals generate revenue? No. I know there's the hope it will. Well, gosh, if we can create a tour. No, there's better things we can effort towards. By the way, the violent crime wave also struck 5 vehicles, 4 homes, 2 Austin fire stations, and 3 fire trucks. Police say the suspect stole at least 5 vehicles during the spree and may have switched between them multiple times. Mondragon has been charged with 6 felonies and is being held without bond. Thank you. Finally, somebody understands the law. You know, I'm really just sick and tired of panty-waist DAs. I'm just sick and tired of panty-waist systems that allow for these kids to do what they do. And this is why you're seeing such this influx of, what are they calling it, teen takeovers? And that's why they do it in groups. And again, it's being led by what? I don't know. Maybe social media? It's, you know, look, man, if I can do anything, and I'm just one person, but I will be damned if that's going to move into my neighborhood, into my city, I will fight it tooth and nail. And so this goes back to the Westminster shooting. This is why I said, man, offer up. In this case, thankfully, we didn't have to. One of them's already in custody. He'd been sitting in jail in Potter County. But I would have done everything possible to catch the two people that pulled those triggers that morning at the Westminster Apartments. And I don't care how old they are. They could have been 12, 13. It doesn't matter. Two people are dead. Multiple people were injured. And look what happened in Austin. Yeah, I don't want to be weird. I don't want murals on every building in town. I want to go back to a sense of morality, pride. And it's time for us to start taking this back. The less that we speak about this, there are some things we have to learn to start saying out loud, and I'm going to say some this morning. There are things we have to start saying out loud. Stop using social media as a diary. Dear diary, today here's how I felt. I wish I would have done this. Stop wishing.

0: glasses so he can start recording some of the things that happened to him. So the AG is investigating Meta Glasses over privacy concerns. The social media company Meta, which of course owns Facebook and Instagram, being investigated by the state for potentially collecting and sharing Texans' personal data. At issue are the Meta Glasses. These smart glasses are equipped with cameras, speakers, and other communication tools that enable users to capture and share data. I know what they are. I'm just not terribly familiar with Meta Glasses, but every time I see them, I don't know anybody with a pair, but when I see them in social media or on the internet, I always think to myself, wow, we are really living in a James Bond world. Although Meta advertises the glasses as being designed for privacy and protecting the personal information of users, Attorney General Ken Paxton and his staff allege that employees of Meta's Kenya-based subcontractor have full access to customers' private information. This includes, ready? Bathroom visits and other intimate moments. I know there are those that don't use them for this. This is probably a small percentage of people, but when you take in the totality of some of the headlines you see each and every day, here in Texas, that's what the scorecard in the Texas Minute does that I appreciate. It calls out educators who have, in some way, shape, or form, violated a student. In some cases, it is a question of voyeurism. And so that's what the AG's office is alleging, that the employees of Meta's Kenya-based subcontractor have full access to customers' private information, which includes bathroom visits and intimate moments. In 2024, just so you know, Ken Paxton secured a $1.4 billion settlement with Meta over the company's alleged violations of user policy, so it can be done. I know I'm running late. I got two more things I want to share because they were two very strong things that Michael and his staff put up on the News Minute / scorecard. I read they do something called quote unquote. I don't share. This might be one of the first times I've actually shared it because this one's very good, because it's right in line with something that I've already touched on in the first 20 minutes of the show. Quote, if we are too weak to take charge of our own morality, we shall not be strong enough to take charge of our own liberty. That quote is attributed to Calvin Coolidge. By the way, today in history, May 21st, 1832, the first National Convention of the Democratic Party was held in Baltimore, Maryland. Take a break here. When we come back, it's going to get a little dicey. We're going to bring it home and start talking about fires and could it have been prevented.
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11: Expect scattered clouds on this Memorial Day with scattered showers and storms this evening, especially towards the New Mexico and Texas border. Temperatures warming up. We'll be sitting at 86 with a lot of us even getting into the low 90s. Temperatures will fall to 59 tonight with building clouds, and that's going to give way to cloudy skies late with a spotty shower chance. This is meteorologist Johnny Gormley from News Channel 10.
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12: And we have some clouds and light rain falling in parts of the city. 56 degrees. Man, if I had it in me, you'd get a full-on concert right about now. Listen, I want to get into the show because a lot has happened in the last, 24, 36 hours, and even before then. So let me start with, it's always hard to figure out where to start this because I have no rhyme or reason. There's no particular order in which I'm doing this, but I'm going to be speaking this morning, more than likely for the rest of the show, for the rest of the this hour and the next hour, about the landfill fire, the homes that were destroyed, the communication with the city, specifically the Office of Emergency Management, some of the things that I have learned in the last 24 hours, and none of it's good. So I want to start with this, and I'm going to preface the rest of the show with sometimes it just takes somebody saying something out loud. We don't like to, I mean, there are those, and like myself, I've told you before, I want people to tell me when I have something stuck in my teeth, my zipper's down, there's toilet paper on my shoe, a booger in my nose. I want those people. I want to know these things. I'm really hoping there are some people in positions today that are willing to want the same thing. I have nothing written. I just told some friends who, by the way, let me know. I spoke erroneously the last half hour when I said something like panty waist DAs. I spoke inaccurately. I love being corrected because it helps me to save some face. People tune into this show for a reason because, for whatever reason, they value what I have to share. And so they let me know, listen, you said DAs. I went into the break, I thought, it should be like public defenders and others. Anyway, I digress. So yesterday, I'm sitting at my desk because I have other responsibilities after the show. I don't just come in and fill the place up with handsome, do 2 hours, and then leave. Yeah, I have responsibilities, and you probably hear them if you listen to KGNC FM, if you listen to the Eagle. I happen to be their news person, just as I am for us. So I'm efforting to get this done. It's about, I don't know, a little after 3:30, and a friend calls me and says, hey, so did you get your email about the 40-minute meeting? And I thought, well, there's a meeting in 40 minutes? I said, well, wait, you know, yeah, yesterday. He says, no. They just sent another one out. They're having another. So I went and looked at my email, and I realized, well, I need to scroll up. I'm too far down. I can't see the new email in my inbox. And sure enough, I got this. This is from, is it Jarek Harrison? The deputy director of the Amarillo Office of Emergency Management. This came down at 3:12 yesterday afternoon. Good afternoon. We're holding a press briefing at the Potter County Courthouse at 4 p.m. Hallelujah. I mean, when will the city learn? Unless you're doing this by design, is it being done with purpose? Because, you know, some people, I don't know, like stupid Michael J., can't really attend all these. I used to feel that way when I was doing the show in the afternoon at 5 o'clock, because they would schedule like 4 o'clock meetings. So I used to pick on the city. You know I can't be there. I think that's why you're doing this. I can't say that's exactly true, but it's fun to think about it, right? We're holding a press briefing at 4 p.m., in the Potter County Courthouse. This will be in the Commissioner's Courtroom in the new Potter County building. Thank you. And so I told the friend that called me, I said, dude, there's no way I can do this. I can't do it today. I have too much to do here. I'm running late as it is. I usually try to exit the building by 3 because that makes for a very long day enough as it is. And here it was after 3 o'clock. And I thought, there's just no way. I'd certainly like to, but I'm going to be useless. I would be, I was tired enough on Tuesday. You can tell when I'm tired and a bit worn out because the voice will abandon me. For those that believe I have a good voice, yeah, by 4 o'clock in the afternoon, it's a little raspy. But let me get into these press conferences. So inside of 24 hours, you have one press conference at the office of the OEM where it basically started with, we have no real damage assessment data to give you. But here, we want to make sure that you hear this. And so yesterday during the show, I bring that up. And suddenly, we're having another pop-up news conference. So I have to go back and ask this question. Why not have a press conference right out of the box? I've had this conversation with a few people, and they've asked, well, when would you have done it? Maybe Sunday night. Why not have one Sunday night? Even then, you wouldn't need the hard specifics. But once it was learned that we called a specialist, a contractor, could have by itself let those living in the area come to the conclusion, oops, we have a problem. If you would have had the press conference Sunday evening and let the press ask, I would have loved to have known. I would love to have asked the contractor who was brought in because this is apparently their specialty. It's apparently something the city couldn't handle with its own equipment. had we have known about this specialist, this contractor, as a member of the media, I would love to have asked, yes, can I ask the contractor a question? I would love to know some answers to some questions. And even that, if you would allow that to have been streamed live or let news stations go back and edit for air, that could have been a very early sign for the people in that area to understand, well, this is more than just a fire watch warning. They brought in a specialist, man. There's something wrong here. No, I've hardly scratched the surface. Wait. It gets better. Now, given the problem at 3:42 p.m., a specialist and equipment said to be on site by 2 a.m., they called that specialist in. So they're at the scene at 3:42. At some point, they go, "Ruh-roh, Ralph, this is beyond our capabilities. Let's call in whoever it is in the Metroplex," who then brings in equipment from two other states. So clearly something, in my world, something was seen. There was some understanding by some officials, this may be beyond our scope here. Listen, why not a presser even on Monday, giving the media a chance to address the specialist, the contractor? He might have been busy Sunday night and wasn't even in town yet. He did, in my understanding, yeah, he didn't get here till 2 a.m. Monday morning. So the next morning, then you could have had, if not the first, the second press conference. Because it would then give us an opportunity to address the contractor specifically. What is it he or she is doing that the city and others weren't capable of doing? In other words, specialist contractor, what is it about this that's so far beyond our capabilities that we had to call you in? By the way, how much did that cost? Just asking. Take a break here. Again, haven't even scratched the surface on this one.
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6: Thank you indeed, 949. I'm telling you, this show flies by for me some days. It really does. I can't believe we're already nearing the final segment of this hour. So prior to the break, I had suggested why not a presser even Monday morning where it would give the media a chance to address the specialist / contractor specifically. And one question could be, hey, what about this fire that you're dealing with here at the landfill? What makes it so special that the city and others weren't able to do what you're doing? By the way, I have a follow-up question if you don't mind. What about this landfill fire created the need to call you in the first place? Now that you're here, can you address that? I want to hear the specialist's answer. Not the city's. I want to hear from the specialist. I would also like for the specialist to compare this land fire, this landfill fire, to others that he or she has been called to. What was unique about this? Is there anything that was unique about this landfill fire compared to others that you've been called into? As a specialist, again, this would be my final question more than likely if we were able to address the contractor. As a specialist, what, if anything, concerns you about this particular landfill fire? I mean, the concern was strong enough that, according to what we were told during the pop-up presser Tuesday, that the city, Donnie Hooper said they were on site at 3:42 and relatively quickly called for this person. So, yeah, I'd love to hear from the specialist what, if anything, concerns you about this particular land fire. And this is something I would have asked Monday morning. Any of these, any of these early effort press conferences would have served that area very well. I'm talking about the area around the landfill. You know, the ones where homes were burned to the ground, others were damaged. Lord only knows how many pets and animals were taken. Memories lost, photographs. But yeah, any of these early events, any of these early press conferences would have served that area very well. If I had lived out in that area and I would have seen this on News Channel 10 at 5, 6, whatever it is, I'd have thought, ooh, there's something going on here. This is bigger than the fire watch warnings that they've been sending out. I might be on the phone with somebody with the city. Hey, man, should we be a little more worried about what's happening here? Instead, there's been relative silence until the pop-up presser on Tuesday. I mean, do you recall much of anything being said aloud by the city, by the OEM, by anybody other than the warnings that were issued by way of the Texas A&M Forest Service, or the one I use as well, is called Watch Duty. Both of them are extremely good resources. The OEM warnings that were sent down to media outlets. But prior to the Tuesday pop-up presser, I don't recall much of anything really being said. And really, I want to be careful here. I'm not an ego stroker. I don't need it. Again, I've said time and time again, I know what the numbers for the show are. I know a few people listen. But that pop-up presser came after I submitted an email, after I was told by two different sources, hey, let me tell you what happened out there at the landfill. It's bigger than what you think, and it sort of freaked people out. Let me tell you what happened. So that's when I sent my email into the city, including the five members of the dais, and really got nothing back. But it was fascinating because it was shortly after I submitted that email that the pop-up presser Tuesday took place. Hey, by the way, we're having a press conference in 10 minutes. Hope you can be here. And that one was followed by yesterday's. Just 24 hours later, they had another, you have 40 minutes to get here, hope you can make it, press conference. Only where Tuesday, they really opened it up with, we don't have any real damage assessment data that we can provide you. What it really was preparatory to let us tell you why we're not guilty of anything here. Sorry, somebody's got to say it out loud. Which then leads into yesterday's, which now suddenly, inside of 24 hours, you can now spit out numbers. And I don't have enough time. I do have audio of Max Dunlap, the director of the OEM, of what he had to share at that presser yesterday. I will share that. If I can't squeeze it in between now and news, it'll be the first thing you hear right out of the news at 10 o'clock.
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6: It helps if you turn the mic on. I'm back here yapping and nothing's happening. Hey, Michael J., turn the mic on. It works better that way. All right. So to this point, I've laid out, Tuesday and then yesterday's, hey, you got 30 minutes to be here, press conferences, the news conferences. There were some interesting things that happened on Tuesday. I couldn't make it to yesterday, but I do have some audio I want to share from that yesterday. I think I can probably squeeze it in here. Tell you what, because it's not really that long, so it's only about 60 seconds. So, yeah, I think I can make it. So this is going to be audio. I took it from News Channel 10. Thank you for letting me borrow this. Want to make sure I give credit where credit is due. This is going to be Max Dunlap, OEM director from yesterday.
13: To start with our dam assessments, and these are numbers as of earlier this afternoon. At present time, we currently have 52 homes destroyed, one home with major damage, seven with minor damage, 17 homes affected. That brings a total of 77 homes that were touched by some way by this fire.
6: Okay, there's actually more to that, and I'll play it for you after the news here at 10 o'clock, because Max does say some interesting things in this. It's about a 60-second soundbite that I think is worth sharing. So I'll pick this up on the other side, and if you think I've touched on my... The main thought here, I haven't even gotten to it yet. So next hour should be a little exciting. Fox News is coming up next, followed by hour number two of this show. We call it Making Sense with Michael J. I happen to be the host of the program. Thank you for being with me this morning. Couldn't do it without you.
14: 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A24ABE Amarillo.
15: AGNC. Honoring the fallen. I'm Dave Anthony, Fox News. Americans are doing that across the country. That's at the biggest Memorial Day parade of them all in Washington right now. Fox's Madeline Rivera's in D.C.
16: And this holiday is especially meaningful as Americans celebrate the United States' 250th anniversary. More than 1 million Americans have died in military service across this country's history.
15: That includes Chris Horton, an Army specialist killed in Afghanistan in 2011. His father, David, tells Fox,
17: do your barbecue and go to parades or have fun or whatever you do, the beach, but at the same time remembering why you have these freedoms.
15: President Trump posted on Truth Social, God bless those that have made the ultimate sacrifice. Next hour, the president will go to Arlington National Cemetery to lay a wreath at the Tomb of the Unknown Soldier. He also posted, negotiations with Iran are proceeding nicely, and it will be only a great deal for all or no deal at all. Warning again, they could go back to the battlefront. Fox's Trey Yingst reports from Tel Aviv.
18: The current plan is to formally end the war and open the Strait of Hormuz without tolls, before eventually dealing with all enriched nuclear material in Iran and not permitting further enrichment. Now, Iran will receive billions of dollars worth of assets unfrozen, along with oil sanctions waivers. U.S. officials say this will only take place if they uphold their end of the bargain.
15: About 50,000 people still out of their homes around Garden Grove, California, and will remain evacuated until the risk of a toxic explosion subsides.
19: Fire officials say they've been conducting an all-night mission monitoring the overheated tank to see if the threat of an explosion has passed. This after firefighters found a crack in the tank, which they believe has been relieving pressure. Even though that crack formed, fire officials say air samples show there are currently no chemicals leaking into the atmosphere. The tank contains methyl methacrylate, used to manufacture acrylic plastics like plexiglass. It can be highly flammable, and the tank currently holds about 7,000 gallons of the chemical.
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15: A bystander shot in an attack at a White House checkpoint over the weekend is in stable condition now. The attacker is no longer with us.
2: It is not the first run-in that Nasir Best, the 21-year-old, who's now dead after being shot by Secret Service after authorities say he opened fire. Authorities say he's had several run-ins with the Secret Service specifically. In fact, three run-ins over the past year alone. Now, this all happened on Saturday evening, a little bit after 6 o'clock, a block from the White House, 17th and Pennsylvania. Authorities say that he approached the checkpoint there. They say that he took out a gun and began shooting at officers. They returned fire, shooting him. He was pronounced dead at the hospital. That bystander, as you mentioned, is recovering.
15: Fox's David Spun at the White House. Pope Leo made history today, apologizing for slavery and the role the Catholic Church played legitimizing it by failing to condemn slavery, calling it a wound in Christian memory. That's part of the Pope's encyclical that came out today, a letter to Catholics, his first. It also puts a big emphasis on artificial intelligence.
3: The world's first American-born pope delivering a historic message as he looks to position the Vatican as the world's leading moral voice on the rising tech. Pope Leo calling for significant regulation and awareness regarding the impact that AI can have on modern society.
4: The person bears within him or herself a freedom, an interiority, and the vocation to love and worship that no machine can replace or block.
3: Pope Leo was joined alongside Anthropic co-founder Christopher Olah, who appreciated the pontiff's push to use AI for the benefit of humanity and not just for profit.
15: That's Fox's Nate Foy. Optimism about a deal with Iran as oil prices falling more than 5%. Gas is down a penny. AAA's national average for regular $4.50 a gallon. That's more than $1.50 higher than before the conflict. On Wall Street, nothing to report. There's no trading on Memorial Day. I'm Dave Anthony. This is Fox News.
7: All city of Amarillo offices, libraries, and courts are closed today for Memorial Day. Amarillo City Transit is closed and no buses will run. Residential trash collection on Monday will be moved to Tuesday, and Tuesday routes will run on Wednesday. The same collection schedule will be in effect for commercial trash collection. Curbside trash collection and service will not be available on Monday. All city brush sites and the landfill will be closed Monday and will reopen on Tuesday. Ross Rogers and Comanche Trails golf complexes will have normal hours of operation. Banks, post offices, and all other government offices are closed also. 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
6: All right, 10:06, 6 now after 10 o'clock. Hour 2 of the show is underway, Making Sense with Michael J. I happen to be that guy, and here's how you reach me, 806-350-0710, 806-350-0710, michaelj.stevens@conmedia.com. That's the email address. I do check email. In fact, I'm looking at it right now. I do check email during the show, take calls during the breaks, and that'll be active this hour as well. So if we're in a commercial break, it's a good time to call. This hour specifically, the 10:30 break, is usually a very good time to call. So I want to get right back to things here because I don't want to run out of time. There has been so much shared with me this morning that it might be a good day to do 3 hours. I don't say that too often, but today could have been a 3-hour day. So let me wrap up some thoughts here. So I have written down here, note to self, both press conferences seem to be on the heels, better to say, after I sent an email of my own or questioned the first press conference on the show yesterday morning. And there's truth to that. That's not a braggadocious thing. It just could be interesting timing that I asked about the landfill and the fire and an element to that on Tuesday, and then within an hour or so comes this, hey, by the way, we're having a press conference. And then I talk about that yesterday. Hey, they had a press conference, but really had nothing to say. There was no, they basically opened the Tuesday press conference with, we have no real damage assessment data to share. So I questioned yesterday, then why have it? And so then, yeah, yesterday afternoon, 3:12, here comes an email. Hey, by the way, we're having a 4 o'clock press conference. You know, if you're going to keep doing this, putting out emails, we're having a press conference in 20 minutes, it's almost like the boy who cries wolf, right? Is that not in the same context, so to speak? After a while, no one's going to care. No one's going to listen. There should be some value into holding this, especially when the press conference is created by this god-awful fire. And I don't know if I have it. I've got notes. I'm really, this would be a good Winged Wednesday, but I'm sort of winging it this morning. But here's my thought on this. I was telling somebody just yesterday, I said, what fascinates me, if you will, about this fire, this landfill fire, is that it's burned for days. It's literally been burning for days. We finally have it 95%, if not more, contained today. So, and God bless those that have been fighting this thing. Oh, hallelujah. For those folks, I raise a glass, man. Bless your hearts. But it's been burning for days, but in total acreage, it's not even hit 2,500 acres. So I don't know if some of that's the houses, the structures that have been occupying the firefighters. I don't know how much of that's related to the need to tend to the landfill. So, yeah. I want to go back, and I'm going to play this piece of audio. Again, thank you to News Channel 10. I want to give credit where credit's due. I don't like swiping other people's stuff without giving them credit. And so this is from our friends at News Channel 10. This is, again, going to be, I'll play the full 60 seconds worth here. This will be OEM director Max Dunlap in his part of his address to the media yesterday at the Potter County Courthouse.
5: To start with our dam assessments, and these are numbers as of earlier this afternoon. At present time, we currently have 52 homes destroyed, one home with major damage, 7 with minor damage, 17 homes affected. That brings a total of 77 homes that were touched by some way by this fire. Now, when I say damage assessments, we are looking at homes, not barns, not outbuildings, not tough sheds. We're looking at homes. So damage to structures is not what we're discussing at this moment. We're talking about homes lost. In that, it is extremely heart-sinking of this damage, but there was numerous amounts of homes that were saved valiantly from Chief and his team and fire personnel on the ground. When you see some of the footage that we saw in the operations center, it was very, very hard-earned, every one of those houses. They worked extremely hard on that. So they did save numerous houses in these neighborhoods.
6: All right. It's 11 after 10. That, again, is OEM Director Max Dunlap. And he'll forgive me. And Max is good people. I really think this is really good people just really screwing this thing up. I hope that makes some sense. Max is good people. And I appreciate the effort there to a certain point, but to those people that you're describing, the 57, I'm going to get into this in a minute because Judge Tanner said something that I thought, okay, that's nails on a chalkboard to me. But you're saying, look, this doesn't include sheds and outbuildings and things of that nature. But you have the homes, so 57 people lost. There are 57 homes that were lost. And then you really then, and don't misunderstand what I'm about to say. This isn't meant to hurt anybody. I'm just orating aloud. I'm really thinking aloud. But I'm not sure that's the right time to then say, this is the number of homes that were destroyed. Here's the number of homes that were touched by the fire. Each one of those, you know, what you should have said is each one of these represents a number of displaced people. But then you follow that immediately, but let me brag about the great job that people did. That's not the right time. For my money, that's just me. Not the right time. It pulls away from me crediting you or trying to give you credit for, well, finally, here's some information. But then you can't resist. But, man, we have to really call out our people. They did such a great job. Sure, they did a great job. But now's not the time to get into it. You don't hold a press conference to boast about the job. If people are curious, people want to know who suffered damage. What is the damage? What is the assessment? And beyond buildings, place, if you will, some value on, I'll bet you there were pets that were lost. There's livestock. Nobody talks about that. But here again, I can't help but be just slightly curious as to what about the landfill fire led officials to call in a contractor, a specialist, to assist. If turning and moving hotspots are somewhat routine out of the landfill, what was seen Sunday afternoon at 3:42 that caused someone to say, oh, crap, this is more than we can handle? I was even asked by someone yesterday, hey, how come when they were doing the chemical drops, why couldn't they just get one of those planes to fly over the landfill? And I thought, you know, that's not a bad question, so I asked the city. Reached out to Kristen. I make no secret about it. Kristen Wolbach is my contact. She does an outstanding job in doing all she can to help me. Sometimes it can't be easy. I ask some very tough and at times stupid things, but when I do that, I'm trying to remove it from my plate. I'm trying to take it off so I can narrow it down to fact as I can present it. But I did reach out, and I said, you know, Kristen, I was just asked an interesting question. Why not the chemical dump? And this is the reply I got. She says, I received the following response. The landfill fire differs from a surface wildfire because much of the heat source and fire is actively occurring below the surface. According to the specialized contractor managing suppression operations, aerial drops would not effectively penetrate to the source of the fire and could actually interfere with the suppression strategy currently being used. The contractor and response team assisting on site specialize in complex industrial and landfill fire suppression and have extensive experience managing incidents involving landfill fires, chemical fires, and large-scale industrial fire events. Please let me know if you need answers to additional questions. No, but you just opened up a bit more of a Pandora's box. Why couldn't we have heard this Sunday night or Monday morning? Just asking.
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0: Hefty slider bag. 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
8: 10:20, 20 minutes after 10 o'clock. Let me just say, I haven't even hit the stride on this thing yet, and I'm running out of time. So I'm going to take this from my friends over at the Amarillo Tribune. I think this was actually Joe Early who wrote this. I'm not going to read the whole thing. You can go catch it if you'd like. It's in this morning's feed of the Amarillo Tribune. It has to do with yesterday's Can You Be Here in 20 Minutes, their second one in a row press conference. The Stinky Fire destroyed 52 homes. One home had major damage. Seven homes had minor damage. 17 more affected in some capacity, bringing the fire's impact to 77 homes. This number does not reflect barns or other structures. Now I want you to listen to this quote. Quote, I cannot thank our... This isn't Joe, by the way. Quote, I cannot thank our department enough, the city, as well as the county. And this is not... This is a sad day. 52 people without, 52 homes are destroyed, and my heart goes out to those people. That, so you know, was Potter County Judge Nancy Tanner. I don't live in Potter County, and I am not a social media hanger-outer. I have better things to do with my life. Is that the first we've heard from Judge Tanner? I'm just asking, and it may not be. It's the first I have, and here again, and I'm not trying to upset her any more than I already have. I know she's not happy with me, and that's okay. Many people aren't. But you thank the department, you thank the city, you thank your county, you thank everybody, and then you get to 52 people without, 52 homes are destroyed. My heart goes out to these people. They want more than your heart. And I have a sneaky suspicion they're going to seek more than your heart. Just so Judge Tanner and others know, 52 homes were destroyed. That's not 52 people without. I'm sure there were families. That's more than 52 people, Judge Tanner. The Amarillo Area Foundation, accepting monetary donations through its Panhandle Disaster Relief Fund. That's run by a girl, a woman that I've worked with for a number of years, Carol Lee Clay. And good for them. Thank you. Governor Greg Abbott, of course, has already announced that FEMA approved a fire management assistance grant for the Stinky Fire, making the state eligible for up to 75% reimbursement from the federal government for eligible wildfire suppression costs. Physical item donations can be given at the Downtown Women's Center, Thrift City, 812 Southwest 10th Street, and at the Bushland ISD Administration Building, that's at 2400 Wells Street. Monetary donations are preferred. Voluntary organizations active in disaster has secured partnership with Airbnb for long-term housing solutions for those who have been impacted by the Panhandle fires. Dial 211 and ask about long-term housing for more information. That's the other thing that sort of pissed me off about Tuesday's, press conference, is... it was at 4:30, so by the time this information came out that, hey, by the way, one of the temporary shelters is already closed, and we're closing the other one here at 5 o'clock. So within 20 minutes, that second shelter was going to close. If you need additional long-term assistance, dial 211. Yes, I have a serious question. What if they don't have a phone? What if it burned up in the fire? And secondarily, how are you letting these people know? Now, I've heard some people have told me, well, they use social media. Okay, the assumption is everybody is accessing it. Thank you, Lord, that I've never been through this. I can't imagine what it must be like. I've had friends that have been through this. But I can't imagine in literally just hours after you've lost everything that you have to deal with this. All right, let me get to some of this. I want to, bear with me because some of this has to come off my phone because I've been reading. Man, have I been getting some stuff this morning. Yesterday I received two phone calls during the show. I didn't say anything about it because it wasn't the right time. Now, see, I understand this. But I had two people, separate people, call and say, hey, Michael J., we've heard you say, or I've heard you say in the past, you started a thought with, in the hands of a good attorney. And so that just lets me know, you listen extremely close to what I say sometimes. And so I told both of them, I said, look, I know where you're going, and I don't think that's the right time. I don't think it's the right time. But I will tell you, in just the hours I've been in this building this morning, I have had some stuff shared, and I want to start it here. I want to start with Chris in Canyon. It says, my observations from Canyon. I don't live in Amarillo, but I've been paying close attention to this situation. In my opinion, calling it the Stinky Fire is nothing but political posturing. The city of Amarillo, in my opinion, is in a hell of a mess on this land fire. I believe there will be a class action lawsuit filed on behalf of all these poor folks affected by this. Not going to be good for the city at all, just my thoughts. Then I want to get to, if you'll just bear with me, I have to go to the gallery because I have to save some of these as an image or I'll never get it to pull back up again. All right, I want to get to this one, and this is going to come from an anonymous source. I promised I would do that, and I do that for anybody that asks. And sometimes it's not just the listener. I will tell you, sometimes it's people in great positions. Hey, man, do me a favor, keep this anonymous. Not a problem. Okay. This person has a unique reason to know some of this information, but they shared with me this morning. As far as the landfill, Donnie said chemicals are not allowed at the landfill is a bunch of bull. We dump all kinds of stuff from different businesses that is, I believe, toxic and flammable. They do not check anything that goes into the landfill. Donnie Hooper came from Pampa, Texas, which he did, and brought along, I don't know this person, Ricky Rivera, and appointed him solid waste superintendent and brought his girlfriend, Victoria, and appointed her assistant. I lost my place. No more. Since they took over, Ricky is cutting corners in solid waste to get a bigger bonus at the end of the year for the money he's saved.

0: if I keep the source anonymous? And I was told yes. I'm going to start this next one. This I just found this morning. I've reached out to the city for some clarification. And the response I got was, well, if this was made to the city, if the city was made aware of this, it didn't. Her office didn't know about it. I'm taking this from Panhandle Taxpayers for Transparency. I want to start it here. Unfortunately, I'm going to run out of time. I tell you what, let me do this. I'm going to take this break early. We're at 10:29, so it's not horribly early. I want to take it here because this is the piece I've been waiting to get to this morning. You don't want to miss it.
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2: 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I'm Matt Hicks, inviting you to join Eric Nadel, Jared Sandler, and me. 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
3: Expect a mixture of sunshine and clouds throughout this afternoon and evening, and scattered showers and storms are possible this evening for our friends over in New Mexico. Now we will continue to warm up as our temperatures will warm into the upper 80s and low 90s here this evening.

0: but temperatures will plummet back to the upper 50s tonight with building clouds. So that's going to give way to cloudy skies late with spotty showers. This is meteorologist Johnny Gormley from News Channel 10.
1: Agree or disagree? 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
2: 10:34 and 26 in front of 11 o'clock. We have cloud cover. Looks like maybe some sun trying to break through, but I wouldn't bet on it. And that's okay. I'm way okay with this weather. So long as I'd love for it to pour. I really would. Or I heard Tim say this the other day, and I agree. A good steady rain. Maybe for 3, 4, 5 days, I'm in. I am all in on that one. All right, let's get back to the show. I took a call during the break. I asked who it is, and usually they'll say, hey, I usually ask who is it, unless I don't know who it is. Most now just call, I'll answer the phone, and they'll say, hey, it's Jay in Clarendon, or this is Mike, or this is Diane. But occasionally I'll just get through the call and ask, okay, and by the way, who is this? And so this one said it's whoever you think it is. All right, fine. But very adamant about this. And I'm going to put this out there, and then I want to get to the Panhandle Taxpayers for Transparency post from this morning. But the call was very adamant. The council must step up right now. The council must call an emergency meeting. The council must hold someone accountable for the landfill / stinky fire. He mentioned Grayson Path by name. That, you know, when you think about it, yeah, I realize we don't hear from Grayson very much. I believe in the aftermath of the water bill fiasco from a couple of weeks ago, I think it was almost a gratuitous. I think there was almost the dais saying, hey, you're going to at least read this statement. Now, Rich Guyon will answer all the questions, but we're kind of tired of everybody else speaking on behalf of the city manager. So thank you for that call. I want to get into this. This came down early this morning. It's going to be a little edgy. I did ask Kristen, I said, hey, is there any truth to this? Because I'm going to share it this morning. And she said, if it's true, her office wasn't notified of anything. It's very accusatory. This is Michael Ford in his organization, Panhandle Taxpayers for Transparency. Now, I will tell you, Michael Ford, I consider him a friend. He can be very antagonistic. He can be the bully in the room from time to time. He does get very emotionally involved in what he's trying to share. But at the same time, I've come to the understanding with Michael and others, I don't think you're going to point the finger of accusation without being able to support it. It's a hell of a position to put yourself in. You want to make sure you indemnify yourself from any sort of retribution, any sort of defamation or slander. And this is why I found this to be pretty interesting this morning. On their Facebook page, Panhandle Taxpayers for Transparency put this out early this morning. How do we call the loss of 52 homes and the damage to 77 structures overall in the stinky fire a, quote, tragedy, end quote, when it was clearly preventable? Did you know, April 30th, 18 days before the fire, a complaint was filed with the TCEQ and investigated on the same day? The complaint, per the TCEQ report, quote, complaint alleges the Amarillo landfill is improperly covering deposited waste, end quote. Now, consider for a moment the anonymous message I was provided that I just read to you a little bit ago.

0: May 7th, 11 days before the fire, a violation was recorded by the TCEQ inspector under 30-TAC-330.165A, which reads, failure to apply 6 inches of well-compacted earthen material to deposited waste to control disease vectors, fires, odors, windblown litter or waste, and scavenging. And what the Panhandle Taxpayers for Transparency added here, that this was communicated to the city. May 20th, 2026, after the fire, a formal notice of violation, known as an NOV, was issued for the violation. Due to the missing earthen cover, TCEQ communicates the issuance of NOVs a week to 10 days before they are sent. The city was notified The state was notified by a... Michael J., back up. The city was notified by a state agency that they did not have an earthen cover at the landfill to prevent fires well in advance of the fire. The city had sufficient notice to correct the deficient condition at the landfill and did not do so. I wanted to share this morning because when you consider everything else I've shared to this point, in particular, the anonymous information that was provided me by somebody that I believe should have knowledge of what he or she shared with me. And as I read that, I already had this printed off from Panhandle Taxpayers for Transparency. I already had that printed off this morning. So when I was reading the anonymous information, I thought, well, good Lord, this falls right in hand with what Forge Group put out, which then also falls in line with Chris's belief that the city may be in a hell of a mess here. And I can't help but then you think back to these ramshackle press conferences. Oh, Lord, we better do something. You know, hindsight is always 20/20. And I can excuse it. I can excuse it when people haven't lost homes, when people haven't lost property, when people haven't lost pets or cattle, when more than, it's 52 homes, but each of those homes I'm sure had families. So sorry, Judge Tanner, it's not 52 people, there are 52 families. I don't know what that number is. Who lost everything. So with the notion of hindsight being 20/20, more often than not, yeah, I get it. I can understand. We learn. But it shouldn't be on the job training in the midst of a fire. A fire that at 3:42 Sunday afternoon, somebody realized, oh, Stagehand Institute of Technology, we got some problems. It was recognized and to the point that they realized this is beyond our capability. Better call Batman. Put up the bat signal. We need help. It should not be on the job training. Somebody, and I was asked the question earlier this morning, and I didn't really have a clear answer. It's interesting because on the agenda, I'm going to get off the beaten path for just a moment. The Potter County Commissioner's Court has on the agenda the hiring, the addition of a public information officer. I got a call earlier this morning that asked, hey, Michael J., how come the city doesn't have a PIO? somebody that can get out there and speak on behalf of this. And we talked about this yesterday in my office, a number of people and I, and it got me to thinking, he'll love that I'm going to mention his name. Randall County had a really good PIO. Danny Alexander did a hell of a job. He still considers himself, I think, a PIO, because he'll call either Tim or myself when things are going on in Randall County. I also have a pretty good connection there. I call him friend. His name is Sheriff Chris Forbes. But why doesn't, you know, the city has the Office of Community Engagement, but at times you need to do more than just put out press releases. At times the city's going to have to prove to the constituency, we care enough, we want you to know this information right now. Because we live in that society, we are in that world, and the sooner people figure this out here, the better off it's going to be. Now, in the case of, say, murder, you know, I let that investigation run its course. But in a case like this fire at the landfill that began as the landfill fire, how quickly we forget it was called the landfill fire before it became the stinky fire. But let's play hindsight being 2020. Why didn't we have a press conference Sunday evening? Hey, we got here, and just to be for full clarity and transparency, this is beyond our capacity. Hate to admit our failure, but we called somebody in. They'll be here in a matter of hours. We've got this taken care of. This is what we're doing. Why not have one early Monday morning, because the specialist didn't get here till 2 a.m., according to Donnie Hooper. Specialist got here at 2 in the morning. Why not have one Monday morning, early Monday morning? Hey, man, the specialist is here. Here's what we're doing. Here's where we're at. Give us a chance to ask that person a question or two. Yeah, hindsight is 20/20. But in a case like this, I'm sorry. On-the-job training is not forgiven, especially if I'm one of those 52 people, right? Take a break here. Last segment coming up.
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0: 10:50, 10 in front of 11 o'clock. By the way, speaking of Facebook messages, Eric and Dan, I'm not ignoring you. I've got your messages. I'll get to those when I can. But Eric and Dan, I got your messages, and I will get to those when I can. All right, back to the show. You can do the same thing. I get both of them, both the KGNC AM and the Making Sense with Michael J. You can do either one. So I realize I've been hard on some people today, but I believe in my heart, my soul, my spirit, the marrow of my bone. Everything I've said this morning needed to be said. Sometimes we just have to say the hard part out loud in the hope that the people that need to hear it don't ignore it, take it to heart. Criticism, there's great value in criticism. That's how we grow. That's how we learn. And so, yeah, there is some criticism here. There is great concern by many, myself included, as to why we do things the way we've done the last two or three weeks. The water bill. Why does it take social media and getting people upset before you finally take any action? I'm still not convinced that putting Grayson Path out there for that press conference, that was little more than let's get him on record, make sure that, you know, he says something, but then have Rich Guy on answer everything. And then for the meeting itself, the city council meeting, he was the first one out of the box, pretty much repeated what he had said in the press conference, which they held to 17 minutes. That's the other one. Why hold press conferences if you're going to try to hold them to a certain time? Let the questions be asked. So it started with that one. It started well before that, but in the last 3 weeks, the city has shown little to no understanding of how to get out in front of tragedy, how to get out in front of things that they know may not be popular, but the sooner we do it, the better off we'll be. The press conference Tuesday, I would have never done it. I was telling some friends yesterday, before I knew the email came down at 3:12, I was telling some friends, they were asking, what would you have done? I would wait until I have, since I blew the opportunity either Sunday night or Monday morning, I then would wait until I had data and information that I know damn good and well the press is going to want to have answers for. But it's also interesting that at the Tuesday press conference. That started with, we have no data, no real data, no real damage assessment to provide, but let us tell you all the cool things we've done. And then the following day, suddenly there's data. I don't disagree with those that have checked in this morning with things like the city's in trouble. One caller said, look, big changes are going to be coming in May. It's a total study in frustration that when the opportunity presents itself, the city utterly refuses to get out in front of it to keep its constituency informed. Whose fault is it? Well, I don't know. We have a city manager who's making, what, $300,000 a year? I might start there. It places then people who are in charge of divisions, such as the OEM, places them in a tough position. They now have to be the scapegoat. They have to be the ones to stand in front of the media. They're the ones that have to stand, when I can't attend, have to stand in front of me and endure questions that, I ask for the common man, Joe and Jane Lunchbucket, because they damn well deserve to hear the answer. It's 10:55. Let's take a break here. When we come back, I'm going to make an open offer for tomorrow.
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1: 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I guess what was going through my head is, okay, maybe it doesn't, quote, work as well as some others, but it's hilarious.
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1: Which is like the malt liquor Budweiser. Yeah. And it is disgusting. It's horrible. But
2: like it'll get you drunk for $2. Right? 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
0: Yeah. Another one from Milwaukee. Milwaukee's best and known as the Beast. All right, a couple of news updates. Loretta, what's your story? Coming up.
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15: Expect a mixture of sunshine and clouds throughout this afternoon and evening, and scattered showers and storms are possible this evening for our friends over in New Mexico. Now we will continue to warm up as our temperatures will warm into the upper 80s and low 90s here this

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0: Hefty slider bag. 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
10: Well, we've had a nice sunny Memorial Day so far with temperatures up in the mid-80 range. The wind not too bad. Overall, it's been a comfortable day. We're going to watch for a few showers and thunderstorms coming in tonight from the west, coming out of New Mexico. We got about 30% on some late-night thunderstorms. And then we'll see a low temperature tonight down at 59. Tomorrow, we're cloud over. Looks like we kick rain chances up to 60%, and we'll only be in the mid-70s. With your first alert forecast from News Channel 10, I'm Doppler Day.
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12: 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I think the temperature of hell just got

0: Markley Van Camp and Robin Show. 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
0: News update, David Van Camp.
3: Well, the cruise ship that was the site of the deadly hantavirus outbreak has docked in the Netherlands for a major disinfection operation as hazmat crews board the MV Hondius and quarantine units are set up near the port. You know, that would be a pretty scary job to go into.
1: Boy, wouldn't it?
3: I would rather do that than clean up after a norovirus outbreak, though. Because that's where... There's poop everywhere, you know?
1: Yeah. I was going to say that the walls and everything.
3: That's just no good, you know?
0: You know, speaking of dangerous jobs, did you see those military jets collide midair Idaho Air Show?
3: Yeah. Mm-hmm.
0: But everybody survived because they parachuted out of them.
3: Yeah.
0: But, I mean, wow. They tangle, and the next thing you know, you see them just both go straight down, and then the explosion, and then luckily you see the four canopies. As they parachuted out of it.
1: A guy in one of those old World War II planes go up and the engine stopped, stalled, and you thought he was stalling on purpose?
0: Yeah.
1: Boom. Crashed. End of show.
0: Yeah. Oh, gosh.
3: I saw somebody who's an Air Force combat pilot who's knowing that everybody had made it safely to the ground was going to make a joke and said, because you can see them all parachuting and they look, at least from a distance, relatively close. He goes, could you imagine the number of swear words that were invented in the middle of that descent, yelling at each other?
0: Oh, yeah.
3: Hey, what was that?
0: Exactly. You know? Yeah.
1: It's supposed to go right!
0: Well, being in radio and media, during different air shows, you'd have a chance to either go up, you know, with the Blue Angels or the Thunderbirds or whatever, if you've ever done it. And they will kill the engine, and you're just free-falling like crazy, and then they go right back on. They know what they're doing, but they can make you throw up anytime they want to.
1: Oh, yeah.
0: Like, how much do you think you can take? And then it's that, you know, just seeing how much you really can take. As it turns out, we were all pretty much weak.
1: Yeah. Oh, yeah. I did it once. One and done, baby.
0: Oh, I'd do it again.
1: No, you go right ahead.
0: We got to get to Nimrod. There we go.
4: When the going gets tough.
5: Damn it, this is too hard.
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5: I love the poorly educated.
0: All right. Nimrod's in the News. We go to Tucson, Arizona. This is the story of Christina Eileen Gonzalez. She's 44. She's going to be behind bars for a while, for at least 14 years, because she ran a criminal enterprise selling cocaine, methamphetamine, firearms, and Bouncing Betty landmines.
1: What? Woo.
0: Yes. Landmines.
1: One-stop shopping.
0: No kidding. Unleashing a lethal 360-degree spray of shrapnel across distances. It's frightening, and that's Nimrod's in the News.
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13: Less than 6 weeks to the nation's 250th birthday. I'm Lisa Brady. Fox News, a solemn tribute to those who have fought and died for the nation. The president leading an annual event at Arlington National Cemetery.
14: After laying a wreath at the Tomb of the Unknown Soldier, President Trump noted the significance of this Memorial Day, nearly 250 years since the nation's independence.
15: Before we hail the founding, we honor the fallen. Before we celebrate the triumph, we pay the tribute. Before we crown the victory, we count the cost.
14: President Trump says without Memorial Day, there would be no Independence Day. He also paid respect to the 13 American service members killed this year during the war with Iran, saying they gave their lives to ensure the world's number one state sponsor of terror never gets a nuclear weapon.
13: Fox's Jared Halpern at the White House. Iran is downplaying suggestions a peace deal could be signed anytime soon. President Trump posting reassurance about negotiations and what might be included in an agreement.
16: Here's where things stand at the moment. The framework is said to be 90 to 95% complete. Iran would reportedly give up its stockpile of enriched uranium, stop enriching it, and help reopen the strait, and agree to broader regional ceasefire. In exchange, Iran would get sanction relief, a gradual easing of the U.S. blockade, and broader economic normalization.
13: Fox's Jeff Paul in Dubai. President Trump says any deal with Iran should include a requirement for several more Muslim-majority countries to join the Abraham Accords, aimed at normalizing relations with Israel and signed in his first term. California Governor Gavin Newsom just confirming President Trump approved his request for an emergency declaration to support ongoing response efforts south of L.A., where a chemical tank has been leaking. Fire officials say there's no longer a threat of explosion, but some 50,000 people remain evacuated. 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
13: A Spanish passenger quarantined from a cruise ship now has the virus that caused a deadly outbreak.
19: The Spanish Health Ministry says 14 passengers from the MV Hondius remain in quarantine, and now another one of them has tested positive for hantavirus, bringing the total number infected to 2. That is more than 2 weeks after Spanish passengers disembarked from the ship and entered quarantine. The illnesses were first reported May 2nd. 3 passengers on board the ship have died. This past Friday, the World Health Organization reported a ship's crew member from the Netherlands tested positive for the virus as well. That is also where the ship is now for disinfecting. There are 18 American passengers from the ship in quarantine at the University of Nebraska Medical Center. None has tested positive for the virus. Jessica Rosenthal, Fox News.
13: An Ebola outbreak centered in Congo now has more than 220 suspected deaths, more than 900 suspected cases. The head of the World Health Organization says they're playing catch up with a very fast-moving epidemic. A teenage sailor laid to rest at last, killed during the 1941 attack on Pearl Harbor.
20: 84 years later, a proper burial for Royal Bradford Luker, a fireman third class in the Navy aboard the USS West Virginia, according to his obituary. The battleship sinking to the bottom of Pearl Harbor during Japan's surprise attack. A 17-year-old among the 106 crewmen killed on the vessel. His remains were unidentified and interred as unknown at a national cemetery in Honolulu, that from the Defense POW MIA accounting agency. Modern forensic testing and DNA analysis compared his remains with DNA from living relatives confirmed his identity decades later. He'll be laid to rest with full military honors in Plainview, Arkansas, next to his parents. His father was a World War I veteran. CJ Papa, Fox News.
13: Hope for a deal with Iran. Sinking oil prices. U.S. crude falling back under $91 a barrel. I'm Lisa Brady. This is Fox News.
21: Texas A&M AgriLife Extension Randall County has released an assessment of the wildfire damage. The Chocolate Chip, Hungate, and Western fires burned over 35,000 acres. 80 landowners were affected. Dr. J.D. Ragland with Randall County AgriLife talks about the immediate need for hay and fencing.
22: I mean, you got a round bale of hay that on the average cost right now costs you $100 a bale, give or take. And then that fence and fencing material is just skyrocketed. You're looking at about $25,000 per mile to replace a 5-strand barbed wire fence.
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23: Welcome back to the program. Dana Lash with you, and lots of stuff to jump into because we had the president this morning who was having his meeting with his cabinet and taking questions from the press about Iran. And Steve Witkoff he was, I mean, it was very interesting to hear him. It was very interesting to hear Scott Bessent as well. I thought he had really good remarks. Trump said he was from Central Casting, which I always think is funny. He says that frequently to people who do a good job. But Witkoff was saying that the Iranians, and we heard this, when they sat down at the table with them, they're like, no, we got the inalienable right to enrich. And they kept saying that, according to what he was saying in the meeting, what he was telling the U.S. was, or what the Iranians were telling with the U.S., is that, we're not giving up nothing. We're not giving up a single thing. It's just not going to happen. We have the inalienable right to enrich, and we're going to do it for whatever purpose we want. Wait a minute. But they had said previously, no, it's just to enrich for energy. But if you're enriching for energy, from my understanding, what is it, like 20%? They're over 60 at this point. That's what you do if you're trying to get to have enough kilograms to make bombs, atomic bombs. And I heard this from Rubio, too. The Iranians told the United States that, quote, we will not give up diplomatically what you cannot win militarily, end quote. So like I said last hour, this gets into, if your house is on fire, do you go, it's only 10% on fire. I'm not going to do anything. I'm not going to call 911 or fire department or anything. I'm going to wait and see if it gets worse. Because if it gets worse, like 50% on fire, then I'll call. So Trump, in this situation, was like, nah, we're calling the fire department at 10%. We're not doing this. Because you know what's going to happen. Now, it's a rough comparison, but, you know, it tracks. This is why I always scratch my head. There is, you guys need to know that POTUS is getting so much pressure right now to just stop everything. To stop everything. He is seriously, and Iran knows this. This is why they want to only negotiate with J.D. Vance. So you have Witkoff and Kushner who have been over there negotiating with all these Arab nations. And now Iran's saying, no, we just want Vance. That's it. We just want Vance. Now, I'm sitting back and watching all of this stuff because I don't have a dog in the fight for 28. I don't. I'm just watching back, just sitting and watching, you know, all of the machinations, right? And you have a faction that is very much supported by Tucker Carlson and all of the podcastistan bros that they think, you know, they don't want any involvement at all. They really like Vance. In fact, Tucker Carlson's the reason why Vance is vice president. His son is deputy press secretary for Vance. I'm just saying, these are facts. And so that Iran knows this and they're seizing on that. They want to talk to the guy who campaigned on not wanting to do anything. And then even POTUS said, well, he was less than enthusiastic. He's supporting POTUS because that's his job to do. I get it. That's fine. But he was less than enthusiastic. And Iran knows this. They know that will come out in the press. Oh, they request advance. They don't want to talk to Witkoff. They request advance. Now, all of this is feeding into a number of things. I saw that, you know, they have the Khaleesi and the Polymarket surveys that they put out there showing who's leading in 28. And Rubio's in the lead. And a lot of people are making a lot of hay about who sits next to POTUS during these meetings and how Rubio and Rubio and Hegseth were down at Mar-a-Lago when everything with Iran first started kicking off and Vance was not down there and he wasn't in the Situation Room for a couple of different things. He was somewhere else. I'm not saying he wasn't doing his job, but he wasn't right there. And the point is that people online and some of the members of the press who are watching how all of this is, you know, fitting together, they're perceiving that as a, how do I say it? Maybe kind of just a fade in popularity with the president. I don't necessarily think it's that. I do think that, you know, he's got Secretary of State and SecWar. I mean, those are the people that you absolutely need sitting by you when you're doing stuff like this, when you're talking about geopolitical moves and conflict. But it is interesting. Keep an eye on it. Because this is where the kindling starts. This is where the division is, and this is where the kindling starts. And the faction that is very much mad about Trump's actions in Iran and has spent the last 2 weeks just bashing him nonstop, they want to destroy him so that they can push Vance. This is a 2028 move for them. I don't think Rubio, I don't even know if Rubio has any designs on the White House. And like I said, I don't have a dog in the fight for 28. I mean, it's early, and I think a lot of people are keeping their cards close to their chest. But it is very interesting to watch how that pans out. What complicates it, though, is Tucker is not, what you see online is not, does not play out in meat space the same. Just because someone gets a lot of views, you know, hate watching is a thing. It doesn't mean that they're supported. It doesn't mean that they can sell. It doesn't even mean that they can retain an audience. A lot of the audience measure is just simply click. In broadcasting, we do it a little differently. It's time spent listening. So however long someone is engaged watching that content, that is the real measure. Digital does not necessarily measure it that way. They just want a one and done touch click and that's it. Like if you're on X and sometimes the video will start auto playing, that counts as a view. Whether somebody viewed it or not, it counts as a view. Whether or not someone watched the whole thing, it doesn't matter. And so what translates online doesn't translate in real space. Not yet anyway, at all. That's not to say that it won't. But there are people who have an outsized influence online. And when it comes to moving the needle in meat space, they don't have the muscle to do it. Which is why for all of the hours these people have spent bashing Trump, bashing Hegseth, bashing Rubio, people who call themselves Republicans but are not, none of the polls taken reflect it. Because these people are unmoved by this. They know the reality of having a terror entity that has cost American lives. Although, if you're listening to Tucker Carlson, that's never happened. Can we go ahead and play? Is this cut 14?
0: Yeah.
23: Go ahead and play this for me, please. This is from December.
1: Interesting. TPUSA did a poll during AmFest, or I guess it was after AmFest, and they asked the audience, what they considered to be the greatest threat to America. And they did put radical Islam at number one. I'm wondering where you think those sentiments are coming from. I mean, I've heard you say before that this is an op, and that we all know which foreign government it's actually coming from. Which government is it, and can you explain how that operation works? How is it, you know, kind of lured into those?
3: From the Israeli government and its many defenders and informal employees in the United States, of course. And I guess I would just say if that was actually, I mean, I don't know how people responded to the poll, I don't know who answered it, but, you know, I believe in measuring reality a little more empirically, and, you know, I don't know anyone in the United States in the last 24 years who's been killed by radical Islam.
23: This is from December. So he went back to, well, it's Israel, of course. Israel's, it's an op by Israel. He doesn't know, first off, way to erase the dead. He doesn't know anybody at all whatsoever in the past, what did he say, 25, 24 years, who were killed by radical Islam, by terrorists. You really don't. This is one of the most insane clips I think I've ever heard. So the victims from the Old Dominion attack, from the New Orleans attack, for New Year's, Fort Hood, Pulse Nightclub, Boston Bomber. What about the attack on the synagogue in Colleyville down the road from my house? An Islamic terrorist down the road from my house. Not in Palm Beach, where your coddled ass sits. Down the road from my house. Right by a school. Are you kidding me? Let's go over the list. Let's look at it. I'm not even going to go all the way back to 2001. You had Fort Hood, 2009, Boston bombing, 2013, Chattanooga. How dare you forget the three people who were killed in a terror attack in Chattanooga? I'm going to tell you something. Their last names weren't Weinstein. They weren't Jewish. What about San Bernardino? Two terrorists opened fire at a Christmas party and killed 14 people. They attacked Christians at a holiday party and killed 14 of them. Well, I don't know anybody who was killed in a terror attack, so it's not a, you know, to me, it's not a very big thing. It doesn't affect me. Pulse nightclub. What was that guy's name? Was it, Omar Mateen. Sounds like a Jewish name. Oh, no, it doesn't. What about the truck attack in 2017 in New York? Eight people injured. One person was killed. Then the Pittsburgh attack, 2018, the synagogue in Pittsburgh. You had 11 people who were killed at Tree of Life. Back in Texas, 2019, El Paso. A Saudi Air Force student killed 3 people in a terror attack. Hey, what about the Naval Air Station Corpus Christi shooting again in Texas? 2020, Islamic terrorist with known ties to terror networks attacked a security checkpoint. Well, I don't know any of the people that have been hurt or involved in any kind of terror attack, so it's probably an Israeli op. Yes, an Israeli op with people named Omar Mateen and Saeed Farouk and Tashfeen Malik. What about Pensacola? What about the Buffalo shooting where you had 10 people killed? What about the New Orleans truck attack? This was in New Year's Day. 14 people were killed in a terror attack. What about just earlier this month? In Austin, Texas, a street where a lot of college kids go, where you had a terrorist wearing Property of Allah sweatshirt opened fire. How many people were killed in that? Does he even know? Does it even matter? He thinks it's an overstated concern. That's his point here. It is an overstated concern. He didn't go off and say that because he's inarticulate, which is still asinine. So no, he's dismissing, and he was talking specifically about a survey showing people viewing radical Islam as a top threat, and he says it's overstated. And he didn't know anybody killed by radical Islam in the past 24 years. Wow, you must be really lucky. If you just stow yourself away at your cabin or your Palm Beach abode and you never actually get out of the ivory tower, I mean, how nice is that for you? How nice is it for you that you don't live in an area or go anywhere where you have to worry about it? And when you do go to Sharia supporting countries, they kiss your ass because you're laundering their propaganda and trying to put it out as like legit original content. Way to erase the dead. That's exactly what that is. And it's shameful. 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

0: and now. All of the news you would probably miss. It's time for Dana's Quick Five.
1: Guys, there may be a second Sphinx. Yeah, apparently, ancient Egyptians may have left behind a cryptic clue to a hidden second Sphinx. That sounds kind of funny. Second Sphinx? Looks like second breakfast. Carved directly into stone more than 3,000 years ago. It's called the Dream Steel, positioned between the paws of the Great Sphinx. Appears to depict two Sphinx figures. So, apparently it may have had a twin. Now, Italian researchers, they said that they found these crazy underground structures right underneath the Giza Plateau. And they believe they have identified the second guardian buried deep beneath the sands. That's actually kind of neat. So, a second one. What do we get out of that? What does it do? Does it give you the finger? Like, what's up?
2: It's a new look into history.
1: I mean, cool. They've done all a bunch of, scans and all, but they said that they're measuring a huge underground structure in the Giza Plateau, and they believe it's that. So, that's actually kind of neat. I like to go out there and see it, but I also don't want to get my head chopped off. So, you know. Postal Service is going to impose its first, ever fuel surcharge on packages. They're losing money. Maybe you know why. Maybe they shouldn't have, made it to where you gotta fund pensions for 75 years in advance within a 5-year period. And thereby making it to where you're pretty much insolvent. That's exactly what they did. So it's going to be an 8% surcharge, and it starts on April 26th, and they're going to phase it out in January 27. Sure they will. It's not going anywhere. It's going to always be there. You guys know this. Let's see. Oh, my gosh. Are you kidding me? So the guy, did you guys ever see this video? If we don't have the video, I'm going to skip this headline. Because if we don't have it, then it's not. Let me go past it. Because we got to have that. Otherwise, nobody gets it. An influencer was arrested for staging her own kidnapping and having her innocent husband beaten to boost her follower count. You cannot hate these people enough, Kane. You cannot hate them enough. She did it for clicks. This is... I mean, how much different is that than the podcast The Stan Bros? I mean, I don't know. Yeah, she's... her name is Monique Fraga. Of course it is. She was arrested in a Dawn raid because of a fake abduction and all of that. That's just insane. We have a lot more coming up. Don't go anywhere. So Preborn's Mother's Day challenge has been extended until May 31st. 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And when a woman walks into a Preborn center, she finds compassion and support and prayer and a free ultrasound that shows her the precious life that she is growing inside of her. 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
13: We are enjoying some nice weather here for our Memorial Day. Partly cloudy, the wind not too bad. In fact, it's been pretty calm. Temperatures in the mid-80s, great for outdoor events. But tonight, we do have showers and thunderstorms rolling away from New Mexico, so we might have a few late-night showers and storms, about 30% chance there. Overnight, we'll drop to a low of 59. Then tomorrow, better rain chances and cooler temperatures will be in the mid-70s, with rain chances up to 60%. With your first alert forecast from News Channel 10, I'm Doppler Dave.

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1: A little L7 because it's just so completely appropriate for this segment. We're going to get in still to come all of the latest with Deadline Iran, Deadline Iran, however. And we'll also have some stuff on the SAVE Act because apparently it's DOA. Congressman Brandon Gill is going to join us later on in the program. So if you're a subscriber over at Chapter and Verse, make it make sense. No one, just get that photo ready. No one asked for anything. They didn't ask for any of this. And then the Carlsons did this. They did this.
2: I smell that photo.
1: Dude, okay, I am.

0: creative things here. I don't care if I agree with them or not. I'm going to come at you if you wear chinos and you go barefoot. So let's start with the obvious. Body lotion was created in 3000 BC. Did you guys know this? Very fascinating history about lotion. 3000 BC, that's before Christ, because those are the hallmarks that we use because we're not a bunch of godless atheists. And in fact, it was really ancient Egyptians, Cain, and Sumerians that first created body moisturization. Did you know that? They incorporated oils and honey and scents from flowers to and animal fats, and they mixed it all together to nourish their skin. And a couple of thousand years later, in 300 BC, there was a Greek physician that actually, Cain, introduced, and listeners, the first cold cream. And in the late 1800s, there's a gentleman named Robert Cheeseborough, very fancy gentleman. He created Vaseline. But it was really in 1911, I think, when Nivea, they were the first with their so-called stable emulsion cream. And that was, yeah, 1911. That's when it was first mass-produced, widely commercially available. So my point in telling you this whole history is that for thousands of years, humans have had the ability to get emulsions and oils and moisturizing agents to lotion their dry ass skin. And they definitely didn't presume to be Shel Silverstein on the back of Where the Sidewalk Ends and pose in photos with bare feet, toes out, you know. So I have a really big thing. I have a couple of hangups, right? I don't know if they were aware of this, but I just don't think that including a photo with your hobbit feet where your skin texture is very similar to Parmigiano Reggiano, it's just not helpful for anybody. I mean, I get that it's a podcast in somebody's home. I'm literally in my home podcast. I'm doing a broadcast, and Kane, I never show up like this.
1: No.
0: Have you ever seen me in a flip-flop in the studio?
1: No. Never.
0: I don't do that. I don't wear that around my house. You know why? Because it's pool wear. Hell, not even in the Ozarks do people do this, okay? If you are going to the effort of wearing pressed chinos and a button down, maybe keep the hooves encased. You know what I'm saying? Why wear flip-flops with a jacket and chinos? It doesn't make sense to me. And you're like, Dana, this is probably really mean. Yeah, it is, but not any meaner than being subjected to having to see it. You see, grown adult men do not sit around in matching khakis, toes out. They just don't. In beach wear or flip-flops, because it gives a just finish the Zoom meeting, maybe I'll spike a drink later vibes. It just gives that, you know what I mean? And I can't believe that Buckley is the younger one. Make that make sense.
1: Right.
0: Dude, hatred makes you age like milk. So, I mean, this is like Night at the Roxbury, you know, that whole, this is gayer than a Bryan Singer pool party. It's just not done. Now, granted, I frequently do address wild premises that are made on that particular program. But again, neither of them are Shel Silverstein on the back of Where the Sidewalk Ends, and that's that author's very famous photo where his feet really were the center focus, and we're like, ugh, ugh. I think that's where my aversion to feet actually came from. I blame it on Where the Sidewalk Ends. But you have two leftists, Statler and Waldorf cranks, who they positively got everyone else, so I feel like you volunteer as tribute when you do that, you know?
1: Yeah.
0: So I saw that, I mean, nobody's asking for this. And why even have your brother on this set? Like, what is he gonna do? He's a Nepo baby. Did he also get rejected by the CIA? I'm just curious. I just don't get this whole thing. Again, I get it that you're in your house, probably, and you're doing your podcast. I think this is probably up in Maine. But still, you know, keep the hooves, put the hooves away. Because nobody wants to see dry-hocked old man feet. They don't want to see it. It's just not something that is done. If you're at the beach, fine. But if you're putting on a jacket and chinos and a button down, dear heavens, encase the hooves. See what I'm saying? Because I just gave you the history. At least if you're going to, you know, break this cardinal rule, at least lotion them up to make it look like you somewhat do care about skincare and you don't spend your days walking on hot gravel. I'm just saying. So I had to get that out of the way because I saw, I'm like, what? It, apparently this was like the promo photo to pick.
1: Right.
0: Why is this the promo photo? It just gives hippie. It gives patchouli, as the kids were to say. You know, why? And then I saw this. Hold up. I got this quote. Where Tucker was saying that he's going to be tormented for a long time by the fact that I played a role in getting Donald Trump elected. And I want to say that I'm sorry for misleading people, he says. This is cut 13. Here we go.
2: You and I and everyone else who supported him, you wrote speeches for him, I campaigned for him. I mean, we're implicated in this for sure.
1: Yes.
2: It's not enough to say, well, I changed my mind. Or like, oh, this is bad, I'm out. It's like, in very small ways, but in real ways, you and me and millions of people like us are the reason this is happening right now.
3: Yes.
2: So I do think it's like a moment to wrestle with our own consciences. You know, we'll be tormented by it for a long time.
0: Not a single person voted for Trump because Tucker told them to. Let's be real. Not a single damn person voted for Trump because Tucker told them to vote for Trump. I mean, I get self-aggrandization to an extent, but Jiminy Christmas, let's come back down to earth, right? Ground control to Major Tom here. Let's come back to earth. Holy hell. So this, not a single person did that. I'm going to tell you something. I don't know if anybody on the right who has been more even-handed with Trump. And I'm not saying this because I'm trying to put myself out here as greater than. No, I took a lot of hits for it. I took some professional hits for it. Absolutely did. I absolutely did. But I was consistent. I didn't agree with everything that the administration does. But he's not wrong on this. And the idea, this is what gets me. People are like, oh, well, Trump now is turning left. Are you high? I would think that the Trump accounts would have already sealed that deal, that that was a leftist policy. There's several other things. I would dare venture forth. Tariffs. There are a lot of other things, but you know what? I still voted for the man three times in a general election. But you're telling me that your objection, now suddenly you're going to take your ball and go home because he has the most conservative approach to Iran that a Republican could have? Are you kidding me right now? I mean, I get it that Tucker's friends with Hunter Biden because he had asked Hunter to help get his son, who apparently had been rejected from Georgetown, to get into Georgetown. Were they hitting the crack rock together? Because that's the only thing I can think of, is that there was a little, you know, a little booger sugar that went, I don't know. I'm just asking questions. I'm just asking questions. I don't know. But it just seems really odd to me that this is the thing that you're going to take your ball and go home over. I mean, I could have done that a million times over, but I didn't, because you go to war with the soldiers that you have. That's it. And I don't think that he's wrong on here. The Trump accounts, oh my gosh. Some of the two-way stuff, oh my gosh. But this, he's not wrong on at all. But I do question your acumen if this is the thing that makes you take your ball and go home. Well, you know, he wasn't going to get us in a forever war. Well, we're not in a forever war. Do you know that words have meanings? I mean, words do have meanings, and it's very important that we're accurate, and not because we're trying to nitpick over language, but because certain words invoke certain actions and certain penalties. Like in law, you know, certain words invoke certain legal penalties or protections, etc. Some go from a misdemeanor to a felony based on the language. This is why language is important. The first battle is always ever over language. That is how the War of Independence began. It was an information battle, and it went from there. Then it went hot. So it's incredibly important. We're not in a war. It is a response to decades upon decades and thousands of lives lost. That's what it is a response to. There is no new declaration to issue. There is nothing like that to do. And what gets me is if they were so upset that Trump has the ability to do this, then maybe they should read up a little bit more and say, well, then why didn't anyone do any sort of clarification work or revision of the 2001 authorized use of military force, through which context this response is entirely allowed? $1 million question, but nobody can answer it because either A, they didn't know about it, or B, they didn't care because it was more advantageous for them to not have to deal with it at the time. Oh, but how the tables turn. Very fascinating stuff, is it not? I just can't get over, like, the Hawks. I can't. I mean, it's just, yeah, there you go. It's hobbits. Hobbit feet. It's legit hobbit feet. Oh, my gosh. It's like hobbits meet Night at the Roxbury. Oh, my gosh. But I'm saying, they're like, oh, well, we got duped. You didn't get duped. All the people who are like, well, now Trump's left. He had policies that were already to the left. And are you seriously that stupid? Or are you just that much of a baby? Meh, he did something I don't like. Meh. It's not a forever war. It's a response. And it is actually the most conservative way that it can be approached. Now, again, like I said, I still voted for the man in every general election in which he ran. But, yeah, what did you say? Say what you just said. I was duped as what?
3: Yeah, the quote, I was duped is the new shadow admission of being paid to, shift your original positions.
0: Right. Completely. Completely. Makes sense. So, I don't know. I just, I think it's a sign that that is losing. Remember, this was all a part of this multipolarity push, which isn't really transparent anymore. And that's, I mean, and the first part of multipolarity actually was like 10 years ago, longer than that, 15 years ago with the CRT stuff. So, I mean, I just think a bunch of people, the jig is up, right? It's all out there. And so now what do you have left to do? Well, we're going to take our ball and go home. There, you know, I've known a lot of these people involved in all of this for a very long time. And there, I never got the sense that Tucker was a super conservative ever. I never got that. And there were a lot of people that worked at Fox that were like, he was pretty, I mean, if you listen to where he stands on a lot of stuff, he likes big government policies. Like he really liked the Hungarian policy of paying people to have kids. Ignore the results of that, which were disastrous and actually did nothing to increase the birth rate. They did nothing. But that's a leftist policy. And that's the kind of, he has supported big government, big squish, Bush type policies. That is inarguable. I mean, there's reams of him writing about it, and there's tons of hours of footage of him promoting it. So for him to say, well, now he's on the left, you've been on the left. That's why you liked some of his policies before. But this is the most, and I'm not saying Trump's a leftist. I think Trump is practical, and I think that he responds well to affirmations. He responds well to positive reinforcement, things like that. And I think that he's done more conservative things than a lot of other Republican contemporaries, that's for sure. But this idea that he's wrong on Iran and therefore that's it, taking my ball and going home, that's like the dumbest thing to take your ball and go home over. That is honestly, it kills brain cells. But of course, we are capitalists and we can't do it without the people who make the program possible. And that, of course, includes Burn a Gun. Now, you guys know, I've told you a million times, I have zero issue at all whatsoever carrying or using lethal force, throw and lead down range to protect myself or my loved ones. But I also know that sometimes you are deprived of your Second Amendment right. Maybe it's because it's a private property thing and they don't want you to carry guns. Maybe it's because you have a municipal restriction or like a college student, right? And you're on a campus that is barring firearms, but yet you have to walk to the parking garage and your class, whatever it is. This is where diversifying your weapons array comes in. And this is where Burn a Gun comes in. Burn a shoots chemical irritant projectiles that can deter threats from up to 50 feet away. And it's about the CL. This is the only one that you need to look at. They make different models, but this is the only one. It's a CL compact launcher. It's about the size of an iPhone, so you can conceal it, but it also has a 15 round shot capacity per cartridge. Compare that to stun guns and tasers. That's like one or two for stun guns and tasers, 15 rounds with a Burn a Gun. So you have more opportunities to deter a threat and get yourself to safety. But here's the thing. It's not a gun, right? So there's no background check. There are no fees. You don't have to worry about gun-free zone signs because the Burn a Gun doesn't care about gun-free zone signs because it's not a gun. So you need to make sure that you're still able to protect yourself. Look, you carry different calibers. I do. Maybe you carry blades. You're always ready for every situation. 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
18: So the thing people don't know about Crymaxing is, like, you actually have salt in your tears. So what I do is I take the tears and I put it in my hair, and it's almost like sea salt spray. It's not funny stuff.
0: It is actually hysterical, and this guy is just gay maxing right now. I don't even know what this is. Who is this guy? He's a friend of that other fruitcake.
3: Wait a minute.
0: The guy named after clavicles.
3: No, that's clavicular, right?
0: No, this one's not clavicular.
3: No,
0: this is his dumb G-H-E-Y friend.
3: The name you're talking about?
0: Yeah. I don't know who, man, first off, let's just, what is wrong with them? I feel like they didn't have a father figure or any kind of male presence in their life, number one. Number two, you idiot, they make actual sea salt spray for your hair. Like R & Co, Kevin Murphy, everybody makes it. Everybody makes a sea salt spray. You don't have to, I'm gonna cry max. That's just called crying. Stop putting other, suffixes after it, you moron. Doesn't make it a new thing. These people who are like, no one cried until I was born. Now crying's invented. Crymaxing? Don't laugh. No, we are laughing at you. We are, because you deserve it. You're clearly a participation trophy kid. Wow. He's friends with that dude. Didn't he, drug max and meth max himself up into the hospital, that other one?
3: Yeah, there's some max.
0: How is this in any way any kind of positive role model for young men? Right? I mean, if you regressed, that Buckley Carlson dude back to that age, that's who he'd be. Right there. Oh, it's called Crymaxing. I just put my tears in my hair. Again, they make literally a sea salt spray that does all of that stuff. So if you were smart maxing, you would know max that. Right, Max? I mean, it's so stupid.
3: You're really critical maxing right now.
0: Because I feel like in absence of any kind of, survival of the fittest, I need to perform this service for my fellow man. You know what I mean?
3: That's actually more useful than most anything that's ever come out of the maxing community.
0: Because we have taken out the cause and effect of natural selection. We've eliminated it. And so I feel like, ridicule is part of that. And we've grown too soft as a society. And this is part of natural selection. You should be ridiculed until you go back into whatever recess of darkness you emerged. Because this is stupid. That's dumb. And it needs to be said. So coming up, how does a guy from Mexico City get obsessed with mass killings and Hitler? We're going to talk about that coming up, as well as the deadline Iran. All of the latest. Stick with us.
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1: Debts we can never repay. I'm Lisa Brady, Fox News. That's one of the messages delivered today at Arlington National Cemetery.
21: And those of us who served know acutely that today is not for all veterans, as much as we love all of our veterans. Today is for those veterans who put on the uniform, who went overseas, and who never came home.
1: Vice President J.D. Vance says he thinks about the debt owed to them in terms of what can't be measured in dollars, like weddings they couldn't attend and children who grew up without them. President Trump also paying tribute to Gold Star families and singling out the 13 service members killed during the conflict with Iran, including Air Force Captain Arianna Savino, whose family was at the Arlington ceremony.
22: Arianna's selfless gift will not be in vain. Our debt to you is everlasting, and it's always going to end in victory.
1: He says Iran will never have a nuclear weapon. The president also posting earlier that negotiations are proceeding nicely, with reports that a possible memorandum of understanding is getting close to being done.
23: But Iran continues to be defiant, even during these peace talks, and even threatening to expand the war if the United States renews its attacks. And I think what Tehran is trying to do is dampen the expectations that a peace deal can be achieved within a matter of days.
1: Fox Business's Ashley Webster in Tel Aviv. President Trump also facing skepticism from some fellow Republicans if a deal pushes off resolution on Iran's nuclear program. The Israeli military intensifying strikes against Hezbollah in Lebanon. A senior U.S. official says the Iran-backed militant group has ignored repeated requests to stop firing at Israel, and that Israel will never be expected to passively absorb attacks on its forces and civilians. Oil prices tumbling on hope for a deal with Iran. U.S. crude falling back under $91 a barrel. 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
1: Investigators say the man accused of opening fire near a White House security checkpoint over the weekend had a history of incidents.
28: Nasir Best, the 21-year-old, who's now dead after being shot by Secret Service after authorities say he opened fire. Authorities say he's had several run-ins with the Secret Service specifically. In fact, three run-ins over the past year alone. Once in June of last year for making threats to agents and once in July for entering a restricted area. And of course, Saturday evening, that totals three.
1: Fox's David Spund at the White House. A bystander was shot and wounded in the Saturday shooting. Not clear yet if that was from the suspect's weapon or during the exchange of gunfire with agents. After this latest incident, the Justice Department urging a judge to lift an injunction on White House ballroom construction, citing security needs. But last month's incident during a D.C. dinner event with the president was not enough to stop that injunction. A Christian lifeguard for the Los Angeles County Fire Department is headed toward trial after claiming he was punished for his religious beliefs following his objection to pride flag duties.
29: In 2023, Los Angeles County adopted a policy requiring the Progress pride flag be flown at county facilities throughout June. Captain Jeffrey Little, a veteran of more than 20 years in the L.A. County Fire Department's lifeguard division, argued it went against his Christian beliefs and wanted a religious exemption, which he received, but was revoked 2 days later. He took down several flags and was ultimately suspended for 15 days without pay. The county says Little wasn't punished for his religious beliefs, but for taking down government-issued pride flags without authorization and violating department policy.
1: Fox's Gianna Gelosi. The lawsuit seeks a permanent religious accommodation, exempting Little from personally raising the pride flag or directing others to do so. It also seeks damages and removal of disciplinary findings from his personnel file. Wall Street closed for Memorial Day. I'm Lisa Brady, Fox News.
3: Yeah.
2: Amarillo Police Department officers were called to the 700 block of South Polk Street Saturday at 11:58 p.m. on a reported stabbing. Officers learned a fight had occurred between a male subject and a group of individuals during which several people were stabbed. Four victims were transported to a local hospital and treated for their injuries. According to APD Public Information Officer Sergeant Carla Burr, police arrested 33-year-old Patrick Wayne Bailey Jr. at the scene and booked him into the Potter County Detention Center on four counts of aggravated assault with a deadly weapon. The investigation is ongoing. Anyone with any information about this incident is asked to call the Amarillo Police Department. Get more local news on our website at KGNCAM.com, also on Facebook at KGNCAM.
0: We don't say misgendering. We don't say cis female. These are people who can't even tell you what the hell a woman is, but they're going to try to redefine war as being genocide. You are not going to deal with terrorists by being cutie sweet with kittens and sunshine to them. And these people do not understand anything but the back of a hand. Some people are like that. And if you don't have the stomach for it, get out of the way and let the people who do deal with it.
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0: Why, hello there. Welcome back to the program, friends and family. It is I, Dana Lash. I feel like Moira Rose right now. Do you like fruit wine as much as I do? It's only if you watched Schitt's Creek will you get that. Dana Lash with you. We're at the top of this second hour. We got a lot to get into. We're going to get into some of the immigration in Iran. We got a really crazy amnesty bill, all of this. But for 1 second, can we discuss what they're doing in Canada land?
4: Oh, boy.
0: Canada. I saw this woman speak, and it made me glad that I'm growing my bangs out. That'll make sense when you watch it in a moment. This lawmaker, this Canadian lawmaker, Leah Gazin, of course her name's that, that's her name, she was lamenting the $7 billion in budget cuts to some of these federal departments. And she was complaining about it. And then she said the reason she was upset is because of this group of people. And I'm just going to let her take it away now at this point. Yeah. Watch.
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0: I'm sorry,
5: this
0: what?
5: Is abhorrent.
0: Can we just get that isolated?
4: Yeah, we can.
0: She said that way too fast.
4: We need to hear that again.
0: She, yeah, what was the what?
4: Yeah.
0: Go ahead.
5: Deal with the ongoing genocide of MMIWG2SLGBTQQIA+. This is abhorrent.
0: What?
4: She practiced that.
0: Okay, I'm sorry. I need it one more time. She said that they're being genocided. Who's being genocided? So these letters are a group of people. One more time.
5: Deal with the ongoing genocide of MMIWG2SLGBTQQIA+.
0: Do you really need two
5: this
0: Qs? Do you need the two Qs? So MMIWG2SLGBTQQIA+. Now you might be going, Dana, Whiskey Tango Foxtrot is that? Let me share. It means missing and murdered Indigenous women, girls, two-spirit, lesbian, gay, bisexual, transgender, queer, questioning, intersex, asexual, and then the rest of you freaks just get a plus sign. That's it. But wait a minute. Oh, yeah. It's like that show, The Letter People. MMIWG2SLGBTQQIA. I mean, that's
3: rolls off the tongue.
0: I mean, it does, right? It's just so easy. Bling. But here's my question. For the longest time, it's been, and does it matter the order of the letters?
4: I think so.
0: And why are there two Q's? Like, are the questioning, when did that become part of it? Questioning? What the hell is that?
3: You're not necessarily queer if you're questioning.
0: What is your gender? Questioning? The hell does that mean? Look in your pants, dummy. What is it?
4: Oh,
6: my question just got answered.
0: Yeah. Look, I can answer your question. Look at your bits. What is it? But here's, like, the two-spirit, that seems like possession, right? Or, like, anime in the style of JoJo. Steel Ball Run needs to come out with its second episode, by the way, because the first episode being 45 minutes, and now Araki's like, they're not going to come out with anything until fall. Oh, my gosh. Sidebar. But what comes first? Are the two-spirit, like, is this an order of value? A value? Is this a value-ordered system?
3: I find it hard to believe that there's only two spirits, but yet unlimited genders?
0: I mean, sometimes, what if there's more than, who are you to say there's only two spirits? What if there's 14? Also sounds like schizophrenia. What if there's 14?
3: And two spirits.
0: How dare you?
3: Sounds really.
0: How dare you assume the spirits? By the way, here comes Steve and Slack. I'm about to drink two spirits this weekend. God love it. But can we start with the MMIWG? So that's missing and murdered Indigenous women and girls. What does that have to do with how you have sex? Why are they, is murdered a gender? What gender are you? Murdered? What is that?
6: You're not murdered, buddy.
0: What gender are you? Missing. That doesn't make any sense. These are the gender stuff. Why are you putting murder and missing into the gender? What is that? How does that? That doesn't even make any sense. Are you talking about necrophilia? Like, I don't even understand where. Make it make sense, Kane.
6: I can't.
0: Do it. Make it make sense.
3: I don't think it's physically possible to do.
0: She apparently locked down the comments. This, what's her face? Leah Gazin. Of course, it's her last name. She apparently locked down her ex account because she was getting mocked, and deservedly so. But I'm just trying to figure out why missing and murdered is considered a gender. It's getting, I think, ladies and gentlemen, a little bit ridiculous now. I mean, it was already pretty ridiculous. But I think now it's really getting dumb. So why is, I don't know why that's considered a gender, why murdered is considered a gender.
7: So someone in the comments said, what's your Wi-Fi password again?
0: Oh my gosh, that's it. Yeah, better change the password now. Just add a one or an exclamation point. Just do that. Just do that. Now, speaking of Canadians, going into this, there's this Canadian academic. I cannot get over the glamour shot. Do you guys remember glamour shots, by the way? I was a kid, and we were too poor to ever do this. But I had friends that would go to the mall with their moms, and then they would do glamour shots. And they would both get the 80s bouffant hair, and they would wear, like, some kind of gold lame or, like, a sequins jacket. And they would do these little photos at the mall. You all remember them? Mm-hmm. Okay, the reason I bring this up is because this alphabet person looks like it's a glamour shot. I don't understand this. It's a woman that's trying to be a man. I mean, clearly it is a woman. But the woman who wants to be a man wants to be referred to by the name J. Wallace Skelton. And they don't want third person pronouns. And they want their name in all lowercase letters because it's apparently part of their gender. Yeah, process that, Kane. I said it. Go ahead. You just turned into the lady with the geometry flashing in front of her face.
3: Repeat that last part.
0: Yeah, she wants to be known by her name, the man name, J. Wallace Skelton, but it right. All has to be lowercase. She literally says in her header on Facebook, lowercase letters, please. So you offend her if you call her by her man name and you use you capitalize because it's a proper. Now, yeah.
3: I'm trying to keep track of what is sexist and offensive. So are capital letters now?
0: Grammar is that.
3: And capital letters?
0: Like what in the, can we just all pause for a moment while Juan has this up on the simulcast? This is like a modern day glamour shots. You got the scarf, the earring, the weirdly groomed, oddly not covering the whole chin goatee. It's just odd. Everything about this is odd. If you told AI, please give me a bad interpretation of what you think a tranny looks like, this would be it. Or like if you took a picture of a woman and said, manify this, this was what would come out. I am absolutely making fun of the delusions of some, these people, because there's no other way to address it. I now lowercase letters are apparently a thing to demand. But the, I just don't understand how missing and murdered of the, sorry, here we go. MMIWG2SLGBTQQIA plus. Do you really need the two Qs? Maybe Q squared, just to shorten it up a bit, right?
3: It's too much math.
0: But why is missing and murdered considered a gender? That's, can a, can you be a murderer and not be murdered?
8: I don't think so.
0: Did we just accidentally fall into a Monty Python episode? I don't know. So that's what they're doing in Canada. Anything but actually helping their economy. This is the country that will kill you. Instead of like, oh, you have allergies? Maybe death. I, you know, that's the suggestion. Yeah, maybe death. Maybe that's it. None of this makes sense. It does not make sense to me. So I guess missing and murder now in Canada is considered, it's considered a gender now. That's something else. All right. So a few other things that we must discuss, because we've been talking an awful lot about all the latest developments with Iran. And apparently, remember, there's no concrete agreement. I saw this story that it's from the Washington Examiner. It says Witkoff was probably the main person involved, but J.D. Vance got involved too once it was getting into the final push. I get the sense that there are people that want to make J.D. Vance look like Trump's closer, but he's not Trump's closer. He couldn't close the Senate race in Ohio until McConnell bailed him out with like multiple millions of dollars. And I'm just saying that because I don't like to see. It has nothing to do with whether or not you like the individual that they're discussing. I just don't like to see propaganda packaged. I don't like propaganda, period. And that just seems like a 28 campaign op to try to make that a narrative as an accessory to this story. I don't think that I don't know how involved he has been, but I do know that he's not on the same page as POTUS is with Iran, which then if he gets involved, it makes people like me think, well, is that the reason that Pakistan came out and decided to announce and speak for the United States that Lebanon was involved when the United States agreed to no such thing? Like, how did that become a thing? Everything seemed to be clearly communicated, but if we're adding a bunch of cooks to the kitchen, especially cooks that, you know, have trouble historically closing deals, that's a problem, is it not? That seems like now all of a sudden we have issues. I'm just speculating here. I think you need to let the people who have brought us this far and also did the Abraham Accords to just finish the deal. I think that they're pretty fine closing it themselves. But I do appreciate that Vance is in a tough spot because he's got to find out some way to leverage this to help himself for 2028. But also simultaneously, he can't burn his base, even though he doesn't agree with them on Iran. He's more historically, I mean, he's holding the line for POTUS publicly. To the extent that, you know, he's not going above and beyond, but he's, you know, holding the line. I guess that's the most you can ask. But it does make you question, well, what's happening privately? I just think that if you're disagreeing with the president's foreign policy, you probably shouldn't be the one dispatched to go and close any kind of deal when you're not a closer, right? I'm not trying to be harsh. I'm being very pragmatic. So I don't know. I don't know how I feel about that. But they're not going to come to I don't think Iran's interested in coming to any end agreement anyway. They just want to buy time. They want to buy time and they want to wear down Europe. And then they want to use Europe to pressure the United States. You know, back when North Korea was getting nuclear, you know how many administrations you had that they tried this exhaustive, pointless diplomacy. And it's pointless diplomacy because you know that there's not going to be any kind of diplomatic resolution. North Korea ended up getting nuclear capability, and we had multiple opportunities to prevent that, and we chose not to. And, you know, thankfully, there are some people in this administration that have learned this lesson, and they're not allowing this to happen again with Iran. But there are a number of other people who think that history began the day that they were born, and they have zero idea about our history with North Korea. They have zero idea about the history of this region. They have zero idea about Iran's involvement in every other terror proxy group going from Yemen to Lebanon. And so they're mucking it up. We got more. We got headlines coming up as we move. Our partners that help bring you the program, it's the folks over at Ghostbed. Oh, my gosh, I love my Ghostbed. Although I went to bed way late last night because I was up getting so many things prepared for you all today and getting some stuff out last night. Ghostbed is literally the best mattress I've ever slept on. And I'm not going to tell you how much I spent on my previous mattress. It was like a big splurge for us for like our anniversary a few years ago. And we got a brand new mattress, right? And it was like a real bougie one. And I hated it like 3 months in. I'm like, oh my gosh, I hate this thing. And we finally got the Ghost Bed. 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

0: and now, all of the news you would probably miss. It's time for Dana's Quick Five.
1: No, that is absolutely the Cardinals baseball song. If you're listening terrestrially, the bumper tracks, I hear it and I'm like, baseball? Immediately. It is. You can't hear it. What is it, Wang Chung?
2: Yeah.
1: Yeah, you can't hear Wang Chung and not be like, that's
2: that was a good one.
1: Just saying. All right. Let's see. Oh, but I didn't close this thing out, which I probably did. We're going to get into, we're going to talk about this amnesty bill that's, believe it or not, actually being co-sponsored by a Republican here. I know. We mentioned it a little bit briefly yesterday, but it's wandering through the process in Capitol Hill, and we're going to discuss that because it absolutely is amnesty. Also, birth control for men apparently prevents pregnancy and apparently is safe and can be reversed.
2: What?
1: Or just, like, pay attention to your cycles and stuff like that. I'm just saying. I don't know how I feel about that. They said that because women do shoulder most of the, well, depending on, you know, prophylactics. But they said now apparently they're looking for one for dudes. Let's see. Oh, my gosh. A woman was charged with manslaughter after a man drowned during baptism. I mean, female pastors, stop. No, this is why. I'm slightly joking. Not really. But Robert Smith, 61, not of The Cure, during a baptism ceremony held in Birmingham, Britain, he apparently drowned. You know, you got to bring him up from the water. They can't just stay down there in it. They got to come back up. So the family's suing. Apparently, it was 3 years ago when this happened, and they're suing the woman who apparently was involved with baptizing him. They said negligent manslaughter because she was a pastor, and apparently, that's a first. I mean, I've never heard of something like that. Also, we all knew this, that Egypt was full of Christians long before Islamists came and colonized it and then sold everybody into slavery and created slavery. An ancient monastery dating to the dawn of Christianity was uncovered in an Egyptian desert, according to officials. The Ministry of Tourism and Antiquities announced that in March the monastery had been found in, part of the desert. That's the important part. It's a mud brick building. They found a lot of artifacts in there. We have a lot more in store. 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
8: Well, we've had a nice sunny Memorial Day so far with temperatures up in the mid-80 range. The wind not too bad. Overall, it's been a comfortable day. We're going to watch for a few showers and thunderstorms coming in tonight from the west, coming out of New Mexico. We got about 30% on some late-night thunderstorms, and then we'll see a low temperature tonight down at 59. Tomorrow, we cloud over. Looks like we kick rain chances up to 60%, and we'll only be in the mid-70s. With your first alert forecast from News Channel 10, I'm Doppler Dave.
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10: Welcome back to the program. Dana Lash with you. Where are you looking already? Why are you looking like that, Kane? Don't look at me. I can't look at Kane sometimes. I'm just going to do this so I don't see you. Okay. Welcome back. We're at the bottom of the second hour. Just having some shenanigans happening on break. Bottom of the second hour. So let me pull this up. All right, a few things here. The new Clintons. I still, when I look at who the Democrats have going into 28, what a hot mess. And I know that they're super excited about a couple of these elections, but I'm not seeing anything that shows a lot of excitement for them. It's just rage baiting. I really, the more I hear about Gavin Newsom, the more I really want him to be the candidate. And you want to know why? Because his wife is insane. Insane. So first and foremost, this is cut 27. This was like just a little bit ago. She was talking about

0: how she was telling, the story about how she was telling prisoners at San, she was at San Quentin, and how what they almost killed her sister with a golf cart or something. Jennifer Newsom. This is cut 27. Also, I cannot stand the way she speaks. Go ahead.
1: I mean, I had to be very raw when we interviewed the young men who were juvenile offenders in San Quentin. I told them about my own loss where, I lost my older sister a few days before my seventh birthday.
0: She did. Mm-hmm.
1: And I blame myself for her death. And I share that, because that they ultimately were accused of committing these violent crimes and sentenced for life. And I think it shocked them that this, you know, blonde lady who was, you know, the, interviewing them had a similar story, was perhaps in the wrong place at the wrong time. And, but wasn't punished the way they were, because clearly it was an accident, but theirs was probably an accident too. Mm-hmm. So anyway, I share that just because I guess, you know, I quite enjoy spending time with people and being real. And
0: okay, I got it. First off, that's one of the most insane things I've ever heard. She ran over her sister with a golf cart when she was a kid. That's sad. But don't sit here and act like people who choose to commit crimes and are dealing with the penalty of that crime, that it's the same thing. Sometimes even adolescents know that they're doing something wrong and they choose to do it anyway and choose to violate the law anyway. Hi, meet Mike Brown. And most crimes are not accidents. I just accidentally robbed this guy. It's so crazy. Accidentally robbed him. Not really how that works. She has no, what I'm discovering about Jennifer Newsom is she has an inability to connect with people when she's speaking with them at all whatsoever. And I don't doubt that, politics aside, that was probably a horrible thing. I mean, I think what she was 6 years old, her family was in Hawaii vacationing. What's that like? How nice would it? My parents couldn't even we could barely afford to go to like a roadside Holiday Inn motel or a type of motel and go to, we would go to like a Branson or something like that. That's all we could do. And even then we couldn't do that all the time. That was considered a very, for us, going to Branson was a, and even staying at a motel was a very bougie thing. So I'm just like, oh, she was in Hawaii, 6 and 8 years old. Her older sister was hiding behind a golf cart, and they were all playing on the golf carts, and she apparently ran her over and killed her. It's sad, right? It's sad. But it's not the same thing as, you can't compare, it's like very Biden-esque. You can't compare that to people who are in adolescence, even in San Quentin, where that's not the same thing. She's trying to, make inroads with them, and it seems weird, right? She just needs to not, I get a very Hillary vibe from her. And then she said this, she's talking about boys online. This is cut 26. Listen.
1: Boys, we all know, I think, or increasingly are realizing that boys, are moving away from sort of the more progressive, boys that spend time online are moving a little bit, I'm trying not to be political here, but are moving to the right, and being sort of influenced by the Andrew Tates and some of that
0: alt-right
1: socialization online that we know is very, very dangerous. My husband and I were alarmed when our kids were watching sports online, and my son knew about Andrew Tate and thought he was pretty cool, and thought that his Republican grandfather, who's not a Trumper, but
0: I feel like this is a psyop, because she's like, oh, well, they're on the right. Andrew Tate is not on the right. Someone who participates in sex trafficking, bangs trannies, and worships identity politics, that's a leftist. He's not on the right. He is absolutely not on the right. And a lot of the people that she's citing or that she cites later, they're not on the right. They worship identity politics. They want big government. They believe in statism. That's the left. This is part of the PSYOP. You had a big tent under Trump, and this is part of the problem with a big tent, which is, you know, translate that into proper political terminology, and it's called a coalition. But we created a coalition in order to get around some of the fraud and all of that stuff and have enough numbers to take over. But that means that you invited people into the coalition who are leftists, and they worship identity politics. They put race and sex and everything else before even their faith or citizenship. And you end up with some of the stuff that you're seeing. And most of the young men that are online, they're not all trending towards that. I think that that's a gross generalization. But are they more independent and libertarian minded if they don't identify as, you know, the binary choice of Republican or Democrat? Yes. But that doesn't mean that they all, a lot of people know who the Tate brothers are because they're jokes. I mean, the guy has no shoulders, no jaw. He looks like a Q-tip. He's bald as all get out. And I'm not saying bald is bad. I mean, hello, Billy Zane is bald. But he's a bad one, especially because he has no jaw. He doesn't believe in leg day. And he talks about banging trannies. That's a real thing. He actually has done that. So that's not even masculine. That's just sad. And it's not on the right. So she's, I feel like, trying to, she's character assassinating all of these young men. But let's look at her. Do you know when her, when you had lockdown, and remember we talked about Gavin Newsom being at French Laundry, she was right there with him. And when they had the riots in Los Angeles, and remember when they were, not on Rodeo, but they were, I can't remember the other street. It was near the Grove, where they had all, like the Gucci and the Louis Vuitton and all of that. And they had the people going through the street and busting up windows, and they were boarding them up. She literally, like during that period, was photographed by the paparazzi on Rodeo Drive, like going in and out of shops and shopping and living her best life, having her frap. She set her Starbucks coffee cane. She's going around. During lockdown, they were also the same family that when you couldn't get together in California, and this was a big point of contention for some friends of ours who have 8 kids and they lived in California. They've now since moved to Texas. And one time, our friend who was the mother was taking her 8 kids to the playground because that's all they could basically do when everything was locked down. And they were literally cited by California police. They were threatened with citation that your, what do they call them? Your quarantine group. Your bubble is too large. You need to go back. And she was like, these, I literally gave birth to all these kids. These are all my 8 kids. And I had to go back to the house because she couldn't take 8 kids outside in the sunshine to the park at the same time. While that was happening, the Newsoms, including Jennifer Newsom and Gavin Newsom and the Gettys, and I can't remember another group, they, the Hearsts, they had one of their daughters got married, and they had it in San Francisco at this old bank, this old Art Nouveau bank that was in San Francisco, and they had this major who's who wedding. John Galliano, who himself was in trouble a few years ago and ran stuff for Dior, etc., came out to do the dress, and they had all these photos, and it was in Vogue, and there were like 400 people at this thing. This was literally within the same month that our friend was threatened with citation for having all those kids at the park, her own children at the park. And the Newsoms were at this very fancy wedding in San Francisco. Anya Taylor-Joy was there. Google it. She was there. They were all there. They were able to do that. No masks. Well, there were a couple of guests that were, I guess, being performative, but they weren't doing Kane the, 6 feet apart. What is it? I can't think of the name of it right now. The distancing. They didn't do the 6 feet apart distancing. I mean, go and look. That was at the same time as lockdown. This was not long after, maybe a year after, not even a year, I think, after French Laundry. So they are the Clintons. They're the new Clintons. But the one thing that keeps them from being like the Clintons is he isn't as likable as Bill Clinton. Bill Clinton has such baggage, but he was always a likable figure. How Trump is likable, some people have that quality where they're funny and they can be disarming and they can seem charming and all of that, regardless of whether you agree with their politics or not. They have that countenance. I don't know how to describe it. They are amiable. And he has that. Hillary does not. And so in Gavin and Jennifer Newsom, it's like they're both Hillary. You can't have a political couple and both of you be the Hillary. One of you has to be the Bill. There's not a Bill in that union. There's no Bill. It's just a couple of Hillaries. How does that work politically? I mean, if the husband is like if he's the one who's like reserved and quiet, then the wife has to make up for it. Ladies, you know how this works in your own marriages. It's like that on steroids in politics. If your husband is the one who doesn't like, you know, he's more of a solitary guy and you got to go, you're going to like a neighbor's backyard, whatever. You're the one who's got to make up for it. I know this because my husband and I are the same way. My husband is the real outgoing one and I'm not. How weird is that because of what I do for a living, right? But Kane can attest to this, right? Yes. I got to be in a mood. I'm a situational extrovert. But mainly, I'll just sit in a corner and drink a glass of cab and stare at everybody. Mm-hmm. My husband is the one who makes all the friends. My husband is the one who's like the homecoming queen. King, really. You know what I mean? He's that. Like, he makes friends with everybody, and I'm the one who's not like that. I'm not a Hillary, but I'm not the outgoing one. You have to have that dynamic. You both can't be the same more reserved type or the awkward one or the one who can't connect with people. So that's why I'm looking at them and I'm like, it's like, look at Trump and Melania. She doesn't have to do that because Trump's like that. We have a lot more on the way. We've got Today in Stupidity coming up. We're capitalists, so we got a hat tip to the people who make the show possible. And honestly, this is a group. It's more than just that. It's a group that is out there saving lives, like legitimately saving lives. If you have not considered donating to Preborn, I want you to reconsider doing that because last year, this is not an exaggeration, they saved over 80,000 babies last year, and they did it by introducing women who are being, you know, pelted with all of this garbage from society, told that if they're experiencing an unplanned pregnancy, they're not strong enough to raise a child. Go ahead and just have an abortion. Go ahead and take the morning after, but whatever. And they meet with these women. They introduce them to their babies through an ultrasound. And there have been three separate studies in the past 7 years that have shown that women who hear their baby's heartbeat, if they're considering abortion, that baby's chance at life doubles. That's a fact. And these ultrasounds are just $28. $28. 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

0: It's his life mission to make bad decisions. It's time for Florida Man.
1: Oh, my gosh. We got a handful today. All right. So, when you were using gift cards, apparently, or these, like, redeemable cards or something like that, you are limited to a certain regional area, especially if it's, like, a promotion for that store. And apparently that's what happened in St. Augustine, Florida, with a Buc-ee's, because a man, this TikTok guy, he decided to record himself. He drove 30 miles to use a Buc-ee's gift card for fuel, but the store employee said, well, this one you can't use gift cards at the pump. Apparently some you can. I looked into it, but I don't know how that works. Anyway, he said he had $4 in his bank account, 10 miles of range left in his tank, and he got very upset because he had a lot of, he had a lot of money on his gift card, apparently, and he wasn't able to do it. So he filmed himself he took all the Buc-ee's stickers off his car and he got mad. And just, I don't know. Like, look at the fine print. When can you? I don't think you can use a gift card like that at a gas station.
2: I've never done it.
1: You can't get mad at Buc-ee's, though. I mean, Buc-ee's is like a destination. Also, he apparently threw the mascot, the stuffed beaver, into the air.
2: Oh.
1: And recorded it.
2: Just
1: I don't know. A Florida woman fled a traffic stop, threatened a deputy's life, kicked another deputy, and called them all racial slurs, even though most of them were white. That's okay. Wow. She looks like she's having a time. This was in Marathon, Florida. And, Monroe County, they took Marianella Dorta, 55, of St. Cloud, into custody at 4:30 in the morning. So she was speeding. She was going over 80 miles per hour in a 35 mile per hour zone. Then she tried to evade when they tried to pull her over. They took her into custody after she had parked her car, and then she tried to hide near a vacation rental home. But then she made threats to kill the deputy arresting her. She kicked another deputy in the stomach and called another one racial slurs. So she's now facing felony charges for fleeing or eluding of law enforcement, battery of law enforcement, and a misdemeanor charge for intimidation. She was having a bad day, it sounds like. That's never, it's never going to work out for you if that's your reaction. Let's see here. A Florida man is now, oh, this sounds, my mouth is numb reading this headline. This man's cooking green iguanas with waffles. He has a now viral video of a website or of a recipe that he put online. A Florida man now is deciding to cook these iguanas with waffles because they're an invasive species. Tastes like chicken.
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11: From past to present on Lisa Sobrady, Fox News. Generations of American heroes remembered on this Memorial Day.
12: They fought not because they hate what's in front of them, but because they love what's behind them.
11: War Secretary Pete Hegseth during the annual tribute at Arlington National Cemetery, honoring those who've made the ultimate sacrifice for the nation and their families. The president singling out U.S. service members killed this year during the conflict with Iran.
13: President Trump honored the 13 Americans killed during Operation Epic Fury.
14: These incredible men and women gave their lives to ensure that the world's number one state sponsor of terror will never have a nuclear weapon. Oh, and they won't. They will never have a nuclear weapon.
13: The president speaking as negotiators appear to be nearing a potential peace deal between the U.S. and Iran that would end the naval blockade, reopen the Strait of Hormuz, and lay the groundwork for Iran to give up its highly enriched uranium.
11: Fox's Jared Halpern at the White House. President Trump says negotiations are proceeding nicely. The focus on a memorandum of understanding, which would mean future talks on Iran's nuclear program.
15: But progress has been painfully slow, and it's still unclear who in the country is making the final decisions. That, in turn, has led to frustrations among U.S. lawmakers, including some Republicans who claim the peace framework is too lenient on Iran.
11: Fox Business's Ashley Webster in Tel Aviv. President Trump posting earlier, the deal with Iran will be great and meaningful, or there will be no deal, and back to the battlefront. One of 14 Spanish passengers quarantined after a cruise ship hantavirus outbreak test positive, their second confirmed case more than 2 weeks after leaving the ship. Friday, a crew member from the Netherlands tested positive. 18 American passengers remain quarantined in Nebraska with no positive tests so far. 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
11: President Trump approving the California governor's request for an emergency declaration to help with the ongoing response to a chemical tank leak. Thousands remain evacuated, but fire officials saying today the threat of an explosion is over. The grieving family of NASCAR legend Kyle Busch, surrounded by love on the racetrack.
28: Just 3 days after Kyle Busch's very sudden passing, his wife Samantha, their 11-year-old son, and 4-year-old daughter were all here at Charlotte Motor Speedway yesterday, and it was very emotional for everyone to witness. Samantha and her family walking out to the Kyle Busch Memorial in the middle of the track pre-race. They were surrounded by family, Kyle's mom, dad, brother, friends, his team members, all embracing the grief-stricken young family.
11: Fox's Madison Scarpino. The Bundle of Joy Fund set up by Kyle and Samantha Busch to help families struggling with infertility, reportedly getting a surge in donations since his death. Over the weekend, officials announcing the 41-year-old had pneumonia that turned into sepsis. A wide range of artists are up for possible awards tonight.
29: The fan-voted 2026 American Music Awards will celebrate the year's most iconic music. Taylor Swift leads the nominations with 8, followed by Morgan Wallen, Olivia Dean, Sabrina Carpenter, and Somber with 7 each. Queen Latifah hosts, and BTS will make a special appearance. It's their first at an awards show in 4 years. Billy Idol will receive the Lifetime Achievement Award. Carol G will be given the International Artist Award of Excellence. And Darius Rucker will receive the Veterans Voice Award.
11: Fox's Tanya J. Powers. Game 4, the NBA's Eastern Conference Finals tonight. The New York Knicks just a win away from shutting out the Cleveland Cavaliers and advancing to the finals. In the West, the Spurs and defending champs Thunder tied at 2 games apiece. Game 5 tomorrow night. I'm Lisa Brady, Fox News.
9: 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The Chocolate Chip, Hungate, and Western fires burned over 35,000 acres. 80 landowners were affected. Dr. J.D. Ragland with Randall County AgriLife talks about the immediate need for hay and fencing.
0: I mean, you got a round bale of hay that on the average cost right now costs you $100 a bale, give or take. And then that fence and fencing material is just skyrocketed. You're looking at about $25,000 per mile to replace a 5-strand barbed wire fence.
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1: This is what I'm talking about. I hate this performative nonsense. Do your damn job or shut the hell up. I'm so tired of it. But I love how they go, well, we're just going to sit here and wait until they become really dangerous. We're going to wait. We're going to wait until it gets really bad, and then we'll do something. That's like saying, well, my house is only a little bit on fire, so I'm not going to call the fire department.
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1: Welcome back to the program. Dana Lash with you. Top of the third hour. Just saw a headline. British Navy has to borrow a German ship to lead a NATO mission because they don't have one available. But yeah, we should definitely listen to them on anything. No thanks. Yeah, no thank you. Mm-mm. Yeah, they're trying so hard to, there's an op underway. They're trying so hard to hit POTUS on this, and they're exploiting all the little cracks in the coalition. They're trying to bust up the coalition. We've been talking about this, battle for the soul of the right. There's many different fronts of this battle, and this is one of them. We were talking about this, and I got to tell you, I really hope that the right stops rushing to lionize people. I don't mind if people disagree on certain things, but what I find amusing is the insistence that people who you think may share your view on one issue, you have to immediately allow them to control the ship. Let's let them put their hand on the rudder for the ideological train here. Or boat here, and let that, and steer that. Doesn't make sense. I mean, people need to kind of prove themselves, I think, first. But the right has always been so desperate. Which, this is why this doesn't surprise me. People are shocked that Joe Rogan says this. I think they thought Joe Rogan was a conservative. He's not a conservative. He's not a progressive, like a far left progressive, but he's not a conservative. So that's always interesting that people thought that, well, you know, the left needs to get their own Joe Rogan. Well, they have him. That's him. Listen to this if you don't believe me. This might make the UFC at the White House a little awkward. This cut. Which cut is this? I just had it. Gosh dang it. Okay, yeah. Go ahead and play this here. Play the soundbite.
3: The phrase "Make America Great Again." I don't care. Then,
4: but
3: fine.
4: If that phrase sucks, here's the thing. Like, first of all, America is great. Make America greater, I'm down. But make America great again, and then it becomes a movement of a bunch of dorks, because a lot of them are dorks. A lot of them, these really weird, uninteresting, unintelligent people that have got something they cling to. And there's a lot of people that are just real, genuine patriots. And they're all lumped into this one group, and you got to accept the dorks, too. That. Yeah.
1: Well, I mean, you know, you did have podcasts to stand. The same people that tried to gatekeep and try to keep all the people that had a different choice in the primary and voted for Trump in the general, they tried to keep them out and hurt Trump's chances, because I don't think those people were ever actually in Trump's camp. I think that they were part of an op where people thought that they would be able to use Trump for their own Islamist purposes. And then when he threw the playbook out of the window, now they're weaponizing the movement that's his, and they think they created it against him. And I don't think Rogan was ever part of that. But I kind of feel like that's sort of who he's hitting at with this remark. That's my take on it. I don't think he hates average, everyday Trump voters. I just don't believe that he does. I don't know why he has somebody on like Dave Smith. Oh, man. Should I keep my opinion? I don't think it's FCC compliant.
5: Uh-oh.
1: Kane.
5: Well, then
6: I recommend you stay far away from it. That's what I'm going to say.
1: Well, I mean, I think, why would you go ask Dave Smith for any? Dave Smith is like the intellectual equivalent of a gas station glory hole.
5: Oh.
1: It's true. So, it's true, though. You know that it's true. People are going to get upset. Now, to this point, if you want to know somebody, like, for instance, that I think is a blanking dork, let's go ahead and pull up cut 17, please. Is this guy gay? So it's a black comedian. It's a racist black comedian who decided to go into whiteface. He went into whiteface to make fun of Erica Kirk. I think this is demonic. And wears a cross necklace all the time. That goes to show you, the bigger the cross, the bigger the devil. Play this cut, please. Thank you, Juan.
7: Ways have you grown closer to Jesus?
8: I serve a righteous God. And that is why we say our prayers. We are all his children. But when I say children, I mean like the Holy Blessed Trinity, which is why I hold the Bible.
1: Is that supposed to be funny? That is so cringe. I think we all almost died and we had to be brought back to life. Did we die?
5: I felt like it.
1: How is that funny?
5: It isn't.
1: First off, he's a racist in whiteface. And then secondly, he's making fun of a widow. I mean, guys, never get low T, because that's what happens. This stuff happens. When you get low T, you start like, you know, transing it up and doing this type of stuff. And real men defend widows. Low-T eunuchs, they attack them. That's what they do. But how is that funny? How the hell is this guy a comedian? I was watching it. There's like more of the video, but I'm like, at some point it's going to get funny, right? I felt like Jimmy Kimmel was funnier. I can't even believe I just said that. Oh. Gosh, we're smod. When bad boomer late night TV is funnier than your bit, man, just hang it up.
5: Yeah.
1: Hang it up. That dude's gay. That dude's totally gay.
5: Could be.
1: Anybody that comfortable with fake nails like that and like the wig and all that makeup, man, pinkies out, flame on. Just saying. I just don't find that funny. I do find it demonic. I find it absolutely demonic. And then, on top of that, you've got all the podcastistan sharing it. You know, Gal Sharpton shared it on her program. I don't even know if I want to play that. I get really tired of dropping that feces in the punch bowl of my show by playing the audio. But I just find that devilish. I mean, if you're can we just stop? Why are people so hung up on this widow? Man, we got, you know what, that Pope was saying that maybe that one might be one of the things I actually agree with him on. He's saying that we need more exorcists because I see a lot of demon-possessed people out there acting like the devil they are. That's what I see. That is sad. Have you ever heard of him before this? I never heard that dude before.
5: Yeah.
1: Have you?
5: Yeah.
1: Is he actually funny and gay?
6: He does some funny situational type stuff. He's not like one of those comedians that writes funny jokes.
1: So no, he's not. He doesn't have the talent to write comedic anything. Okay.
6: I haven't seen it yet, yeah.
1: Yeah, yeah. That's, you know, unfortunate. Yeah, I haven't seen that either. I don't know. Maybe that's who he's talking about. Maybe that's who Rogan was talking about, like blanking dorks. One of the things that Rogan said that I completely disagree with was that Trump was being too, first off, he said back just a couple of months ago, Trump was too tough on immigration because he said ICE was rounding everybody up. And then now he's saying that former President Barack Obama and Hillary Clinton were tougher on the border than Trump. Hillary Clinton was never president. Just saying. There's a lot of very interesting stuff happening. And they keep pushing forward and forward. So this Joe Kent guy, he went on a number of other dumb podcasts. All these people are such digital whores. He was going, they are. That's the correct way to say it. He was saying that the National Counterterrorism Center. He was trying to investigate this. By the way, the NCTC does not do investigations. That is not what they do. They don't investigate. He is literally lying to you because he knows you don't know what the NCTC does. He knows you don't know what his job was as the director. They are not in there doing the FBI's job. Do you know what happened, how he just told on himself? He's sitting there going, well, I was trying to run these things down, you know, as director of the National Counterterrorism Center. And I was just trying to run them down, and the FBI stopped me. You know why the FBI stopped him? Because he was not doing his job. He was running down, like he did this one interview where he's going through these all these goofy conspiracy theories. And it sounds like the FBI got wind of him behaving in a recklessly unprofessional manner, and they put a stop to it. And he got mad and is now spinning that and laundering it in the press to say he was prevented from investigating. No, there literally has been an investigation. It's just not your purview. It's literally not what you were hired to do. That's like, you know, saying that you're going to go be the cashier at Quick Trip and then you go out and turn tricks on the corner. That's not part of your job. Keep it at the QT. Good night. The fact that he keeps going out there and saying, well, I was investigating. No, they literally do not do criminal investigations. Now, there's analysis. But no, they do not investigate. And there are a lot of people who retired from that that have been correcting that six ways to Sunday all over the internet if anybody ever wanted to dig deeper than Podcastistan. And then he keeps going, well, we were stopped. By whom? They never say this. This is such an op, too. They're only going to give you part of the information, and then they promise that the other information is coming, and then they never actually follow through with that other information, and it's designed to keep you interested. It's purposeful. But you never actually get any of the answers. That's the insane thing about this. No, he was not tasked with investigating anything. By the way, it does, though, look like that Max Blumenthal, the son of Clinton stooge Sidney Blumenthal, who had a hand in destabilizing Libya under Obama-Biden, that they fabricated that story about Israel killing Charlie Kirk and then leaked it through Joe Kent's wife to Gal Sharpton and all the other morons in Podcastistan. Looks increasingly like that because the investigation is still ongoing. Why is he interested in leaking to someone who is framing like TPUSA and all of this stuff? I mean, there's a lot of things here that don't seem right. It's an op is why. It's an absolute op. They wanted to hijack the organization away from the widow because they wanted to be able to control it. That's what it was. That's what it's about. Speaking of control, wait until I tell you about this. This is probably one of the saddest stories I think I've ever heard of. This was in Spain. Let me set it up for you, and then we got headlines, and then I'm going to drop the rest of it. A 25-year-old woman was gang raped by a bunch of migrants in Spain and was so devastated she tried killing herself, was unsuccessful, so Spain killed her yesterday. She begged the government to let her die by lethal injection, and they did. Her attackers are fine. They weren't even, I don't even think they were even incarcerated. So they're killing the victims and letting the attackers go. As we roll into headlines, our partners that bring you the program, it's the folks at Burn a Gun. I've told you guys a million times, I have no issue throwing lead at a threat to my life or that of my loved ones. But I also know that sometimes you go to places or you're required to go to places where you cannot carry because your Second Amendment rights are abridged. And if heaven forbid, we know that they're not going to provide security for you. So you need to have a diverse array of defensive tools at the ready. And this is where Byrna comes in. It is another option of readiness. So it's truly accessible. I mean, the Byrna gun shoots chemical irritant projectiles that can deter threats from up to 50 feet away. The only model you need for this purpose is the Byrna Compact Launcher, the CL. 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
30: 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Well, right in my neck of the woods, a high school decided it wasn't going to do that kind of report.
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32: And now, all of the news you would probably miss. It's time for Dana's Quick Five.
1: So in Pennsylvania, authorities are saying that a man faces arson charges because he set fire to a house Sunday morning with three people inside while literally singing the 80s rock song, Burning Down the House by the Talking Heads. Great band, by the way. Great musical taste. Maybe just don't set a house on fire and sing it while you're doing that. It's just a helpful hint. Let's see. Also, another refinery explosion in Port Arthur. This was in Port Arthur, Texas. The Valero Refinery. They had multiple people that heard a loud boom the other day, rattled their houses. That was, you know, dealing with. I know those things can and do happen, but after the drone thing, all this other stuff, I'm just, you know, a little bit, you know, suspicious. All right, I don't like this at all. Spiders the size of a human hand are spreading throughout the. I can't even read this headline. I can't. Oh my gosh. That's the only thing that terrifies me more than anything. I just have an irrational fear of it. Snakes are fine. I can deal with a snake all day long. You know, their nature is lassos. So, large spiders, they're giant and they're huge, and they're called the Joro spider. And I try and, so stop with the photo. Stop loading. And it can grow as large as a human. Stop loading. A human hand. I don't want to see it. And it's been spotted in 8 states, Tennessee, North Carolina, South Carolina, California, Virginia, Maryland, and Pennsylvania. Oh, you know why flamethrowers were invented, Kane? That. Just that. That's the reason why. A woman in Ventura County was killed by a rattlesnake bite during a hike. This is kind of rare that this happens. A Ventura County woman, she was hiking at the Wildwood Regional Park. She got bit by a rattlesnake and didn't make it. That's crazy. That's the second rattlesnake-related death in California this month. They say the heat has made the record-breaking heat has made the snakes more active than usual. And you got to be careful because that's their house. There was a man in Orange County who got bit by a rattlesnake, killed him at Quail Hill Trail in Irvine, California. They airlifted this lady. She's 46. They airlifted her to a hospital, but she didn't make it. That's crazy. The moment you hear, shh, just stop moving, because that means they're coiled and ready to rock. So you just got to see it, don't move, and then jump back away. Oh, man. Yeah, I don't like that. That's the only rattlesnake I don't like, because I don't like it when they make noise. Just, I don't want to hear it. It's like they're sassing you. I don't like that. Two chihuahuas saved a shih tzu from a coyote attack in Chandler. The coyote bit the 13-year-old shih tzu several times. The other dog scared it away. That coyote was trying to eat that shih tzu. The dog's owner said she's never seen a coyote until one jumped her fence into her backyard. They can do that. Bit her shih tzu. She said she's been there for like 28 years. She heard the scream of her dog, and her two little chihuahuas went crazy. She goes, I don't know if it's bravery or stupidity, but they just kept going back at the coyote. He wouldn't give up, but he finally did. They took the other dog to the vet where it was treated for 4 puncture wounds. One of them was just shy of the jugular. And now she's expected to make a full recovery. We have to go back, like with our puppy, because we got coyotes in our area and we're near coyote mating season. We've been going out with, like Wick is fine, but Daisy is a little bitty, so we've been going out with her, because I know no coyote wants a mess. There are nuisance animals here. Stick with us, we got more in store. 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
0: 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I'm Matt Hicks, inviting you to join Eric Nadel, Jared Sandler, and me. 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
7: We are enjoying some nice weather here for our Memorial Day. Partly cloudy, the wind not too bad. In fact, it's been pretty calm. Temperatures in the mid-80s, great for outdoor events. But tonight, we do have showers and thunderstorms rolling away from New Mexico, so we might have a few late-night showers and storms, about 30% chance there. Overnight, we'll drop to a low of 59. Then tomorrow, better rain chances and cooler temperatures will be in the mid-70s, with rain chances up to 60%. With your first alert forecast from News Channel 10, I'm Doppler Dave.

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1: Do you guys want to hear probably the craziest story that you're going to hear today?
2: Yeah.
1: Okay. Kane's very excited about this. All right, so here it is. Trial begins for 87-year-old trans killer who went shopping with victim's dismembered leg in his wheelchair.
2: What? Wait,
3: that's the headline?
1: Blink, blink. Yeah.
2: Lord.
1: An 87-year-old transgender New York City serial killer.
2: Oh, God.
1: Jeez.
2: It keeps getting worse.
1: Is trying to stay out of prison for a third time as his trial for viciously butchering a woman, according to New York Post, and then riding around with her severed arm. This said dismembered leg, but severed arm in his mobility scooter began this week in Brooklyn. Harvey Marcelin, he killed 68-year-old Susan Layden, chopped up her body into pieces, stuffed it in a bag, dumped on an East New York street before taking his, and I like this turn of phrase, disturbing scooter ride. Susan, 22. He was in his wheelchair, and he said he became so, and he's a dude, right? Yeah, he's a dude. He became so obsessed with his victim that he created multiple Facebook accounts using her photo as his profile picture. This is why Kane says that old people aren't innocent, right here.
2: Right. Right.
1: Sorry.
4: Come on, you know what I say. Not all right. Old people are innocent.
1: He asked to be referred to Mr. Harvey in court, even though he's identified as transgender. He beat her to death. And how are you 87 beating somebody to death? You're in a mobility scooter. I think

0: faking it. Take his wheelchair away. See what happens.
1: It's not easy to remove someone's limb, even if you have a sharp object. It's not easy. What's this 87-year-old trans guy doing?
0: He used a reciprocal saw to dismember her body at his Cypress Hills Insane in the Membrane apartment.
1: I guess a reciprocal saw makes it easier.
0: The prosecutors say cutting through skin, cutting through flesh, through tissue, through bones. So many bones. He packages up her body in plastic bags. Ooh. Poor Layden was down on her luck because she lost her jewelry business and she became estranged from her daughter. She ended up in a homeless shelter, started getting her back on track just before her murder. He disposed of her torso in the same rolling bag she brought over. And then he headed to the 99-cent store with part of her literal leg stuffed into the back of his electric wheelchair. Wow. Now, an e-bike rider, they're good for something. Look at this. Discovered the woman's torso on the street and alerted police. And then when they went into this dude's apartment, they found her thighs. Everything is separated. Hands, arm, head, stuffed into various plastic garbage bags. They never got her right leg, left arm, or left hand. That was never recovered. Now, he was previously in jail for fatally shooting a girlfriend. And then he stabbed another girlfriend to death a year later. He had been released on lifetime parole after he killed the first girlfriend. And then he stabbed the second girlfriend to death. And he brought her body down in a bloody garbage bag before he shoved it in a shopping cart. How the hell is this guy out?
2: Right?
0: That when he shot and killed the first girlfriend, he should have been away forever. When he stabbed the second girlfriend to death, he should have been put away forever. How in the world is he still out? It's New York, restorative justice. Oh, my gosh. And he told the parole hearing a couple of years ago, right before he killed again, quote, "I give you my word, I will never reoffend." And then he promptly reoffended. Wow. Now, the jury can't hear any of the details of these other murders.
2: Why?
0: Because it's stupid. This is so stupid because it's just ridiculous. So she apparently visited him for drugs. And then his lawyer suggested that, they were trying to blame this other drug addict who visited him for drugs, but the CCTV footage from outside the building doesn't support that. But literally just like scooting around, going into the 99-cent store with a leg in his wheelchair. The Mad Libs hell is this? I don't know, man. This is crazy. But 87 years old, also transgender at 87 years old. If you haven't figured it out by then, you're close to death. Just give it up. It's done. You don't need to be messing. Just live in the now. Be realistic, right? You know what I mean? Like, that's the last thing you... Just give it up. You had all the mother years to figure it out. Clearly, he's mental and evil. Actually, he's just evil. I think he's just evil. I don't think he's crazy. I think he's just evil. That's insane. What gets me, though, he was out... He killed two women and killed a third.
2: Just walking around?
0: Yeah, walking around. There are people, like, on minor drug offenses that have been locked up for longer.
1: How is prison justice not caught up with this guy?
0: I don't know. That's a million-dollar question, right? Are prisoners scared of serial killers? I'm wondering. Well, aren't they, like, always... Aren't serial killers kind of kept by themselves?
1: Probably.
0: But was this guy considered a serial killer then because he'd only killed two women? Do you have to kill three for it to be considered?
1: You're probably right.
0: I mean, I don't know if that's the number. I don't make the rules. But man alive, this is insane. That's just crazy. But he was out after killing two women. You would think that he would, I don't know. Okay, so this is so goofy. A top MAGA influencer was revealed to be AI, created by a guy in India who made a lot of money off of lonely dudes online. This is really sad, actually. I find this so sad. And it feels like that this is AI slop. It very clearly looks like AI slop, right? If you look at her images, I mean, it looks like it's AI.
2: Oh, yeah.
0: It's, I don't know how anybody was duped by this, but okay. But yeah, this guy made up an AI girl, and he would pose her in a bikini while ice fishing, drinking Coors Light, and shooting guns. He's an Indian man who literally paid for his med school by this. He's now a 22-year-old orthopedic surgeon in training. He told Wired magazine that he got the idea to sell AI-generated images of a woman in a bikini while trying to get money for school. And he used Google's Gemini AI for advice, created a quote-unquote hot girl for the MAGA niche, and after the software told him that they have a higher disposable income and that it's more loyal than marketing. And so that's what, yeah. Okay. So Emily Hart, the fake girl, was born. Wow. And guess what? And then she would say things like, he would have her say things like, if you want a reason to unfollow, Christ is king, abortion is murder, all illegals must be deported. Like just saying red meat stuff over and over again. And he told the magazine, every day I'd write something pro-Christian, pro-Second Amendment, pro-life, anti-abortion, anti-woke, and anti-immigration. He said the account blew up, and the fake account had 10,000 followers within a month. Well, it makes sense. I mean, we are the same people who shouted, give us Barabbas. Makes sense, right?
2: Look real.
0: It looks fake.
2: It does.
0: Whenever I see stuff like this, I'm like, fake, fake, fake, fake. All fake. But he made a lot of money. So, Kane, I'm feeling like we missed out on...
1: We missed out on another one of these. How many do we talk about all the time? At least once or
0: week? I think I'm going to create a fake AI person. I'm going to create an AI person. If you created an AI... See, the left, this is the thing. You can't create a fake leftist because those people that are leading the party are really ugly.
1: Yeah, the real ones are so absurd, even AI couldn't match it.
0: Yeah, they're the ones that are like morbidly obese with like... cow piercings and like blue hair that's real short, bad skin, and they're just loud and annoying. Yeah. I mean, that nobody wants to pay for that. No. You know, you can see it in San Francisco or Portland or downtown Dallas, like any day of the week. You know, nobody's going to pay for that. How crazy, though. But I can't believe people were duped by this. When you look at the photos of it, you're like, oh, yeah, that doesn't look exactly real. That doesn't really look real. Like, there's a picture of her posing behind a fishing hole, a nice fishing hole, and she's holding a can of Coors Light. I mean, I knew it was fake because it's Coors Light. Like, who's doing that? So, Kane, we need to do this. If people are going to be dumb enough to spend money on that, I want their money.
1: Yeah, we're missing out.
0: They're too irresponsible with it. Give it to me.
2: Yep.
0: I can think of a lot of things that I would do with it.
1: We'd be way more responsible with it.
0: Oh, I wouldn't at all put anybody through med school. But what I would actually do is tie up all the people I hate in endless lawfare and make it to where they had to like sell blood, plasma, in order to continue funding the legal battle with me. I would do that. For sure. I mean, I'd send the gifts to my church and, you know, some dog shelters. But that's mostly what I would do with it, is that. I'm not going to lie. What are your big dreams, Kane? That's my big dream.
1: Yeah, no, that sounds really
0: I would do that and live under a bridge, and I'd be happy.
1: I would probably do it in order to fund a lifestyle completely off the grid and away from humanity.
0: Mm. You can do that and still make your enemies cry and their families lament.
1: Yeah?
0: Yeah, I'm just saying.
1: Well,
0: yeah.
1: Combine both of our ideas.
0: Oh. But I mean, we gotta invest in this. Investors, maybe you. I mean, we gotta figure out how to do this. This is something. I'm just saying. I'll think of a name. Like, what would you name your fake AI person?
2: Oh.
0: It needs to be something like something with an I.
1: To be like
0: give it a George Carlin female name.
1: Oh gosh.
0: Because those candy. Names, I huh?
1: A candy with an I?
0: Candy with an I, K-A-N-D-I. And it's the candy store, right? That's her subscription account.
1: There it is.
0: All right, we got it now. We got it. And then basically all you have to do is just like take like some of these woke Riker, like Posobiec or whatever tweets and just like post them up there. And that's brain dead enough to get people to, you know, yeah, whatever. Oh, my word. I mean, clearly, by judging the quality of those AI images.
2: Oh, yeah. We could totally do this.
0: Oh, man. It doesn't have to be perfect. That's what I learned. You know, it doesn't have to be perfect so it can be good.
3: I asked AI if to make me names, and now we have a few names listed if we want to run through these.
0: What? What are some of the other names?
3: Dude, Ashley Whitmore, Reagan Cole, Brooke Hollis,
0: ooh.
3: Paige Bennett, which I think is a real person, Carly Sutton.
2: Reagan Cole, I like that.
0: Save all these. Yeah, we can have like a team of them. We can be like the Tate brothers, but not with real women. Right?
2: I don't think that's a goal.
0: Oh, I'm sorry. The Taint brothers, but not with real women.
2: Okay.
0: Right? Okay. Yeah.
1: All right.
0: And then we can walk around with skinny legs and talk about how we don't bang trannies. I'm kidding. I'm really missing out on this. America, I feel like we all have an opportunity here, right? Okay. We all got an opportunity here. That's what I'm sensing. 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
0: Whenever I hear, if you're listening terrestrially, this track from the Stones, I always think way back to KSHE 95 in St. Louis. That they did a commercial back when I was a little kid, and it had like the pig that was their mascot. And it was like somebody's house. They were in their house, and the dad started rocking out to the Stones. And, yeah, the Brown Sugar song. And I remember that. That was a big commercial for that station back then. I think that's how I got into the Stones, actually, was that commercial. But I remember that commercial. So I hear it, and I'm immediately transported back to sepia-toned 80s. I'm like, wow, here we are. It's a kid again. So welcome back to the program. Oh, man, I still have a bunch of stuff left over on the table that I wasn't able to get to yet. Like, for instance, the Canadian terrorist who burst into a military recruitment service and stabbed a corporal was given permission to go fly to Mecca and on to Somalia to meet his arranged bride, his bride in his arranged marriage. He's a Canadian terrorist. He literally burst into a military recruitment office and was stabbing somebody. This corporal, and was able to go, and he fought off the other soldiers that tried to take him down. He was saying, Allah told me to come and do this. And he was found not criminally responsible on 3 counts of attempted murder.
2: Why?
0: Because it's Canada, because they're worthless. And 2 counts of assault causing bodily harm, all this. Now he's going on a pilgrimage to Mecca, and he's going to meet a bride that his dad found for him in Somalia. He looks like a woman with a beard on his face. I'm not going to lie. This guy's mugshot. Am I wrong?
2: No, he does.
0: Yeah, that's what he looks like. So, yeah. And the Canadian government's allowing him. Ontario's review board heard how he wants to go and meet his bride in his arranged marriage. And they allowed him to do it. They made the decision a week ago. Or not a week. Well, just about April 15th, they made the decision to allow him to go do it. Really? That's what Canada. This is the guy. He looks like a chick with a beard. Like he glued a beard on his face. That looks like Merkin that he just sourced and just, you know, glued to his face in an uneven fashion. By the way, dudes, if you don't regularly trim your beard, that's what you look like. Don't do that. So why isn't he dead? He tried to kill military members in Canada.
2: He stabbed them
0: and was trying to kill them. And they're like, he's not guilty. He just didn't know. Oh, he's got a fake schizophrenia diagnosis. No, he's just an Islamist. It's not schizophrenia. He's just an Islamist. I'd kill him. I don't think that he has any worth on this planet. I know I'm very clinical and I'm very unemotional when talking about that, because that's how you look at it. It's right or wrong. This guy offers no, there is no net benefit for this guy existing on this planet.
2: I agree.
0: Why is he here? Using up our oxygen. Get out. So good job, Canada. Canada doesn't care. This is all committing seppuku. Now you start to understand it a little bit more. You start understanding it. But it's funny because someone was like, we don't want any of these people near Mecca. Well, too bad. He's on his way.
2: He's almost there.
0: He's en route. All right. Today in Stupidity, Kane. I'll have to say the rest for y'all tomorrow.
1: Representative Jayapal gave me a headache. But here she is claiming that Cuba has a remarkable public health system. This is Cuba's public health system. It's remarkable, according to Jayapal. Listen to this. It's cut 22.
3: I worked on global health for 10 years before coming to Congress, so it's an area that I'm very interested in. Cuba has a remarkable public health system.
1: What?
3: Lowest infant mortality, maternal mortality, sort of the opposite of what the United States has.
1: Okay. It's opposite of what we have?
0: Their health system is opposite. They have one of the highest.
1: To yes. say just the words that they have a remarkable health care
0: yes.
1: system, that's a lie.
0: Yes.
1: Right there.
0: Most of it's postpartum. They have a crazy high.
1: She is a Democrat, so she can't help it. She can't
0: their health system where you can't get treatment?
1: Yeah.
0: Wow.
1: No,
0: that Democrat. That's, you know, what it is. Folks, that does it for us today. Now, make sure, too, that you find us over at Chapter and Verse, all that good stuff, the podcast. If you've missed anything, have a great night. I'll be back with you tomorrow.

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4: It's Memorial Day 2026, and I'm Paul Stevens, Fox News. President Trump marking Memorial Day with traditional remarks today, but also referencing the ongoing conflict with Iran.
5: During his speech at Arlington National Cemetery on Memorial Day, he did mention those U.S. service members who were killed supporting Operation Epic Fury.
6: In Operation Epic Fury, we lost 13 wonderful souls, wonderful special people. These incredible men and women gave their lives to ensure that the world's number one state sponsor of terror will never have a nuclear weapon. Oh, and they won't. They will never have a nuclear weapon.
5: Over the weekend, Trump met with advisors hoping to hammer out some sort of deal with Iran, but none came to pass yet. Patience is the key, according to the president's top diplomat, who is touring India.
4: Fox's David Spunt at the White House. Details not released in a social media post, though. The president said negotiations are, quote, proceeding nicely, unquote. U.S. and Iranian officials providing an update on ceasefire talks between the two countries. Fox's Ashley Webster is in Tel Aviv.
7: Tehran painting a much murkier picture, including the country's foreign ministry that says the only focus for them right now is ending the conflict. President Trump, meantime, says negotiations are progressing nicely, but says there is no need to rush. And he also posted on Truth Social earlier today, quote, the deal with Iran will either be a great and meaningful one, or there will be no deal. It will be the exact opposite of the JCPOA disaster negotiated by the failed Obama administration, which was a direct and open path to a nuclear weapon for Iran. No, he says, I don't do deals like that.
4: And sources say a potential deal between the U.S. and Iran would involve the gradual reopening of the Strait of Hormuz and then the fighting currently going on between Israel and Hezbollah. 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
4: Crews working on a damaged chemical tank in Southern California may have averted the worst possible situation, but they're not clear of the woods just yet.
11: A state of emergency remains in place in Southern California, where firefighters have been working to cool down an overheated chemical storage tank that's been threatening to leak or explode. Around 50,000 people are currently evacuated from neighborhoods around the tank located at GKN Aerospace in the city of Garden Grove. But firefighters say there's been some good news. A crack in the tank has relieved pressure, meaning the worst-case scenario of a boiling liquid expanding vapor explosion or BLEVI is now not going to happen. Firefighters are still warning the danger is not over and a leak or smaller explosion is still possible. And it's also unclear when people in the evacuation zone can return home. Max Gordon, Fox News.
4: The Democrats' U.S. Senate candidate in Maine, Graham Platner, not apologizing apparently for an old social media post connected to a video of a U.S. soldier.
9: Graham Platner is facing one negative headline after another. The latest comment getting attention is one where he mocked a U.S. soldier who was nearly killed. He called him dumb, fat, and said he did not deserve to live. Fox News Digital asked Platner over the weekend if he felt he should apologize for those comments, and here's what he had to say.
12: I look forward towards the infantry. Any attempt to say that I disrespect veterans is slanderous and offensive.
9: Platner, who also served as a Marine and Army veteran, has admitted to owning that Reddit account, P Hustle, and making a series of posts under that username.
4: And that is Fox's Caroline Elliott. Platner saying some of the old posts in question were influenced by post-traumatic stress disorder, the Army veteran he mocked, telling the New York Post he has a thick skin and he does not want an apology from Platner at this point. He says it would not be sincere. I'm Paul Stevens. This is Fox News.
0: Amarillo Police Department officers were called to the 700 block of South Polk Street Saturday at 11:58 p.m. on a reported stabbing. Officers learned a fight had occurred between a male subject and a group of individuals, during which several people were stabbed. Four victims were transported to a local hospital and treated for their injuries. According to APD Public Information Officer Sergeant Carla Burr, police arrested 33-year-old Patrick Wayne Bailey Jr. at the scene and booked him into the Potter County Detention Center on four counts of aggravated assault with a deadly weapon. The investigation is ongoing. Anyone with any information about this incident is asked to call the Amarillo Police Department. Get more local news on our website at KGNCAM.com. 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
18: Welcome back to the program. A Surgeon General nominee from Donald Trump, who has no active medical license, although does have a background in medicine, and no clear answers on vaccines, but she is a very powerful online influencer. I thought we'd talk about that with Dr. Henry Miller, a medical doctor, molecular biologist, currently at the Science Literacy Project. Dr. Miller, welcome back.
19: Good to be with you, Lars. Thank you.
18: What should we make of Casey Means, who is now the Surgeon General nominee, but as you point out, does not have an active medical license, although did go to medical school and was in the middle of residency when apparently she quit the residency and decided that she was going to go out and, talk more about wellness and those kinds of things and be very critical of vaccines.
19: Well, I guess the appropriate response to her appointment when you look at her lack of qualifications and some of the things she said and done is would be cynical laughter. As you said, her CV is very meager for Surgeon General of the U.S., who provides or is supposed to provide advice to the President of the U.S. and heads the 6,000-member uniformed officers of the Public Health Service, of which I was one in my NIH days. She just has no qualifications for any of this, and that was very evident during her confirmation hearing before the Senate Help Committee earlier this week, when Senator Cassidy of Louisiana put her on the spot, and she couldn't respond coherently to anything.
18: What was the question about?
19: He asked her about what she would advise the president and the secretary about MMR vaccines, because we're in the middle of a measles outbreak, the worst in decades. He asked about what she thought about the hepatitis B vaccine for newborns, her stated opposition to hormonal birth control, and her promotion of psilocybin. That's the magic mushrooms, yep. Hallucinogenic. And she couldn't have what has been referred to as a clean answer to any of those. She just danced all over them.
18: I guess what I wonder about, because I don't know Casey Means at all, but she went to Stanford Medical School, graduated, then she started a residency in ENT, that'd be ear, nose, and throat surgical residency, and then dropped out 4 years later. So it wasn't as though she was pushed out of school. Dr. Miller, do you think it's fair to say that sometimes the people who know the flaws of a system best are those who said, I'm going to go into that system, and then getting into it for a few years and deciding, no, I don't want to be part of this, and they go on to other things that they still in medicine, but just not using a traditional approach to medicine. Is that necessarily a down check?
19: Well, it depends on what they decide to do instead and what disciplines they pay attention to. So, you know, she has a series of newsletters, some of which I read in preparation for talking about her nomination.
18: Yeah.
19: And I encourage you and your readers to go to her newsletter number 32. Which contains a few gems like this. She said, I did full moon ceremonies with grounded, powerful women where we called in abundance and let go of what wasn't serving us.
18: I wouldn't be crazy about that kind of background. No.
19: And just a couple more. She said, I hiked alone and talked literally out loud to the trees, letting them know I was ready for partnership. I made wishes. These are all quotes. I made wishes. This is my favorite. I made wishes on heads up pennies. I made wishes when the clock struck 11:11, and I made wishes on the first stars I saw in the night sky. I mean, this is just woo-woo medicine. And in fact, the section of her newsletter that that has those is entitled Embrace the Woo-Woo. Well, she's entitled to do that. She doesn't practice medicine, hasn't for years. Should she be the president's senior advisor on medical issues, really?
18: That's a good question, because one of the criticisms, and I know that you and I'm not a big fan of RFK Jr., and neither are you, but when he says, well, we've had conventional medicine for the last 30 or 40 years, and Americans are sicker than they've ever been, sicker than they've been in modern times. So while I'm not going to endorse the woo-woo garbage, I do wonder whether or not the conventional approach is working for Americans. Is it?
19: Well, our longevity has been increasing. I think it plateaued during the pandemic, which is not surprisingly. I think, you know, we're certainly not sicker than we ever have been. We're approximately at a plateau, but longevity has been increasing in recent years.
18: But, Doc, if I throw back at you and say, well, diet may be a big part of why we're living longer. I'm not sure if you'd agree with that or not, but that doesn't necessarily have to do with just strictly medicine, does it?
19: No, it doesn't. It's hard to judge the influence of diet. But let me quote what Dr. Means says about one aspect of diet. She said, when it comes to a question like raw milk, I want to be free to form a relationship with a local farmer, understand his integrity, look him in the eyes, pet his cow, and then decide if I feel safe to drink the milk from his farm. Now, you know, that would be good for a TV comedy about medical practice.
18: Agreed.
19: But again, the president's senior advisor on medical issues, the head of the 6,000-member U.S. Public Health Service.
18: No, I understand the concern, and I would like to see some changes in medicine, Dr. Miller, and I'm not sure I'm qualified to give you, you know, the right prescription for where it should go. I'm also not sure that the current direction it's going, I was left very disappointed by the performance of medicine during the pandemic. A lot of people got fired for reasons that I think we now all question, and the business seems to be more of a business than it's ever been before. Would you agree?
19: Well, it certainly is a business, and there are certain things that should be reforms that should be made. The president has talked about reducing drug prices, for example.
18: Yes.
19: And that's a very worthy goal, and one that I think we've discussed previously that could accomplish that is reciprocity of approvals between FDA and some of its A-list of foreign counterparts. So there would be competition in getting approvals and competition in the marketplace, and that would put downward pressure on prices.
18: No, I'd love to see that. And you know what else I'd love to see, Dr. Miller? I don't want to see American pharma companies that are the biggest innovators on the planet, because most of the socialist economies don't support that kind of thing. And then say, but you're not going to charge Americans $10 a pill when you're charging Canada $2 a pill, you know, or whatever the numbers happen to be. It's where they load all the costs onto Americans and then give it away to the socialist medicine systems in other countries. That doesn't make sense at all. Dr. Henry Miller from the Science Literacy Project. Dr. Miller, thank you very much. 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Your emails are welcome. talk@LarsLarson.com. And check out my Instagram feed, where you'll find I've got a face for radio.

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18: Welcome back to the Lars Larson Show. Well, the decades-long fight over Alaska's pebble mine has reached a critical moment. Should the federal government under Donald Trump defend the EPA's 2023 veto of that project, or is it time to let the project move forward? John Shively joins me now, who is CEO of the Pebble Project. John, thanks for taking the time, and I know we're interrupting you at an important moment, so I apologize for that.
19: Oh, no problem. No problem, Lars. Thank you for having me.
18: So what happens or what should happen should Donald Trump's EPA walk into court, and I don't know if this is the lawyer way to do it, and say, remember that veto? We're not defending it. Forget all about it. Go ahead and let the project move forward, or the legal equivalent with as many billable hours for the lawyers as they can get.
19: Yeah. Well, I mean, our preference is that they just withdraw the veto. But tomorrow they have a deadline. They have to decide whether or not to file a response to the lawsuit that we have filed. The state of Alaska has joined us because the proposed projects on state land and two Alaska Native corporations have joined us. So they have a deadline to respond to that. We are hoping they either decide to withdraw or just don't respond. If that happens, particularly if they withdraw the veto, then we get back into the permitting process, which will still take us 6 months, a year to get through, but would put us on our way to getting the project going.
18: Now, John, I've followed it over the years, but would you mind explaining to my audience just how very significant the Pebble Mine is to America's ability to supply the raw materials that America is built from?
19: Yeah, we're the largest undeveloped copper project in the world, and you know we have like 80 billion pounds of copper. We also have a significant gold, molybdenum, which is a metal that you use to help strengthen steel, uranium, which is very important to the defense industry. So we have all of that, and it's here. Now we also. The problem with a lot of minerals that are produced in the U.S. right now is we don't have the processing plants. I mean, China has them, but we haven't been building processing plants. They have. And so we're looking at also building a processing plant that would take our metal concentrate and make it into copper and other metals.
18: Okay, and let me guess, John, I mean, I'm not a business guy, or I guess I'm a small business guy, but to justify building a plant, which I'm guessing is going to be probably billions of dollars, you got to know that you're going to have a ready supply of stuff to feed into the plant, otherwise the plant doesn't pay for itself. If Pebble Mine goes forward, does that give us the kind of supply that would justify a private company building this plant and then making the copper instead of having to depend on the Chinese communists?
19: Yeah, no, absolutely. I mean, obviously, we'd have to get the mine permitted and going before we'd want to build the processing plant. But, yeah, I mean, that's exactly what would happen. And, you know, China right now produces over 50% or around 50% of the copper, all the copper produced in the world. We import right now about 45% of the copper we're going to use, but that's only going to get worse. A study that was recently completed by S&P Global that shows that we could have a 10 million ton deficit in copper by 2040 because of the needs of things like the defense industry, AI, you know, all the electrical things that are happening you know, EVs, the third world trying to get energy that help make their economy grow, all of that is going to lead to a world shortage of copper.
18: And by the way, John, I mean, for all the people out there who are sold on the idea of windmills and solar panels and all the rest of that garbage, you got to build out a grid. And while an awful lot of the world has become wireless, we still don't have a great way to wirelessly transmit power. We still got to run it down copper lines, right?
19: Absolutely. I mean, some of the major lines are aluminum, particularly in the big transmission lines because they're lighter. But all, you know, anything that's, you know, close to homes or anything like that is all copper. And then, you know, whether you like wind and solar or not, they each have a lot of copper in them. Electric vehicles have like 10 times more copper in them than internal combustion engines. So no matter how you grow things in this country, if it's electric, it's going to need copper.
18: Okay, so the people of Alaska, the native tribes, the people of Alaska, all these people and all these entities are on board. Is there any major opponent in Alaska?
19: Oh, we have lots of opponents. We're a national fundraising issue for the environmentalists. They raise a lot of money off of us. They have told people that we're in a sensitive area because it's the world's largest sockeye fishery there, but it's an area the size of the state of Ohio. What we'll build is area the size of a sort of a large airport. But they've convinced people that we're going to destroy the fishery, and so we do have a fair amount of opposition.
18: You're going to have to build all of that to meet all the federal standards that are in place right now. And are there any real gaps in that to where they can say, well, but this, they can do this and it'll hurt the fish? I mean, aren't all those T's crossed and I's dotted already?
19: Absolutely. We have an environmental impact statement that was done by the Corps of Engineers that says we can do the project and protect the fish at the same time. And, I mean, the problem is that the environmental community is not held to any kind of standard for telling the truth. And so, you know, and they show pretty pictures of bears and other and fish, and they show pictures of rivers that aren't anywhere near where the project is, all to make people think that we're going to destroy the environment.
18: John, I appreciate you letting us interrupt your dinner. That's John Shively, the CEO of the Pebble Project, and I'm hoping that the Trump administration does the right thing tomorrow and pulls back the veto that was put in place by President Otto Penn. I got to give you a piece of advice. 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
8: Are you worried that your kids aren't spending enough time being physically active? The best fitness is family activity. 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The important thing is to get your children moving.
9: All right, number five, Alex Murtaugh, the formerly now, I guess, convicted murderer. Well, his conviction got tossed. It got

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1: Dick Martulli.
2: Number four, Google changed their map of L.A. using old pre-fire satellite imagery, and people were wondering, hey, wait a minute, the mayoral election is like 2 weeks away. I don't know if it's that deep, but Google is responding. They're saying this is a technical issue triggered by a recent routine update to satellite imagery in Google Maps and Earth, which accidentally restored old imagery from before the fires. We are fixing it ASAP.
3: Got the pressure on.
0: You bet.
2: Number three, the World Health Organization has labeled the Ebola outbreak in Africa as a public health emergency of international concern. However, they wrote, no country should close its borders or place any restrictions on travel and trade. Those measures are usually implemented out of fear and have no basis in science. Okay, sure. Well, the Trump administration took that very seriously because, number two, the U.S. has restricted entry for foreign nationals who've been in Congo, Uganda, or South Sudan within the past 3 weeks. Concerning the Ebola outbreak. Number one, President Trump warned Iran that the clock is ticking on a nuclear deal. You better get on this now.
3: Yeah. Okay. We'll see what happens. Yeah. The word was, yeah, they want to negotiate again, which means what?
2: Yeah. I'm waiting for an update from Dick Harpootlian.
3: Yes. So, Scott. Hey, did you hear the story that's gone viral out of Louisiana?
0: I love that name.
3: I know you do.
0: Dick Harpootlian.
3: A baker.
0: I use that as a fake name when I sign into hotels now. Under Dick Harpootlian.
3: A baker in Louisiana, Julie Ferdella, said she got this order for this huge birthday cake a few months back. A woman was ordering it for her boyfriend, Jonathan. It was a big celebration. It was going to feed 75 people. Well, right before she was due to pick it up, a woman found out Jonathan was cheating on her. Mm. So she said, listen, there's going to be no party. I know I got to pay for the cake. It's because it's done, basically. I can't cancel it. But I'd be willing to pay you an extra $100 if you just smashed it, like did a video. And she's like, well, I could do that. I could set it on fire.
0: Oh, gosh.
3: And so she did, and then lectured Jonathan in the video.
4: My client found out her boyfriend cheated on her the same day she was supposed to come pick up this big cake for him. She asked me, instead of picking up, can I smash it for her and send her a video? I told her, we're going to do one better. This is the video I sent her to send him. Jonathan, is Julie with the Sweet Hustle. Just want to wish you a happy birthday. I had so much fun making this cake for your party tonight. It's just one thing I don't like. Cheaters, Jonathan. We don't like cheaters.
3: And boom. And there it is on fire. This is the Markley Van Camp and Robin Show.
0: Wow.
3: You seem scared, Scott.
0: Well,
4: maybe I thought I was Angela Bassett. If I could have filmed a walk-off and the cake exploding, that would have been everything I needed. Moral of the story, stop playing with people, okay?
3: Yeah.
0: Okay.
3: How about that?
0: Someone set the cake on fire.
3: By the way, a lot of people online were like, oh, Julie's white. Like, yeah, because you're watching the video. But if you only heard it.
0: What?
3: Like, yeah.
0: That white right there?
3: Yes.
0: No.
3: 100%. Yes. Yeah. Attractive lady.
0: Couldn't fool me.
3: Yeah. Well, I mean, who knows? I mean, you kind of get whatever sort of
0: dialect and accent, yeah.
3: People you're around. So, there you go. Okay, got to get to a couple of news updates and the Robin Trifecta coming up.

0: Peek-a-boo. Peek-a-boo. Smile.
1: Smile, buddy.
0: Come on, smile. Oh, honey, he's still not smiling.
1: Maybe he's not a smiler.
0: Yeah, maybe he's just not a happy baby.
1: Maybe he's just being a boy. You know how boys are.
0: Or maybe he's teething. Oh, poor baby. I think his gums hurt.
1: Maybe he's just tired.
0: Or maybe his tummy hurts. He didn't eat that much.
1: Maybe he's not ticklish.
0: You think maybe he's scared of the dog?
1: Maybe he'll outgrow it. Maybe it's a phase. Maybe he just doesn't like smiling.
0: Maybe he has autism, and we can definitely do something to help.
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0: Markley, Van Camp, and Robbins Show. Jamie Markley, David Van Camp, Scott Robbins. News update, David Van Camp.
1: I can't believe it. I think the temperature of hell just got lowered a few degrees because J.B. Pritzker said something I agree with. The idiot
0: what?
1: Democrat
0: no,
1: governor
0: no,
1: of
0: no,
1: Illinois.
0: No.
1: I know. And I don't think I'm going to be alone here.
0: Hmm.
1: So you know how the Chicago Bears, it looks like they're going to be moving across the border into Indiana or into the, or at least out of the city of Chicago.
2: Yes.
1: If not a Chicago suburb, then it'll be in Indiana, which is also a Chicago suburb in that.
0: Yeah, it'd be portion. Arlington Heights or yeah. It'll be in Gary or whatever.
1: So at the last minute, you know, Brandon Johnson is out there trying to say, well, we're working around the clock, blah, blah, blah. Illinois Governor J.B. Pritzker asked about that.
0: Mm-hmm.
1: There is not a lot of love lost between those gentlemen, apparently. Here we go. Oh.
3: I know that the mayor has no plan. He has come up with no plan at all about how the Bears would end up in the city of Chicago. So that's problematic. I'd love them to be in the city, but we're 3 years in now, and he still has no plan. And in fact, this is kind of typical. The mayor has shown up every spring at the end of session to pronounce what he would like to see happen. And as you know, the budget gets put together starting in November. I present my budget, well, really we start at the beginning of a fiscal year, but about in November, you know, we're in the details of the budget. I present that budget to the legislature in February. So that seems like a good time period to come talk to the governor's office. Then there's February to May. There's all that time to come talk to the legislature, which has my budget in hand, or the governor's office. Again, we've seen almost nothing out of the mayoral administration here on that subject or really any other. And so to show up in May and have a bunch of demands seems like late in the game, and it's unfortunate that's happened most years.
0: Whoa! Man, that's scorching hot right there. Yeah. He's a do-nothing mayor, apparently, according to J.B. Pritzker.
4: Which has been fine and dandy, but All of a sudden, it's starting to affect me.
1: Yes, all of a sudden.
4: And perceptions of me.
0: Oh, yeah, well, he's in for himself, yes.
4: Yes.
1: All of a sudden, you're dragging me down, and I'm not letting you do that.
4: Right. I don't give a flip about Chicago or anything in Illinois, but you're dragging me down, and I have presidential aspirations
0: here.
4: Yeah,
0: he's going to be the governor that lost the Bears.
4: Yeah.
0: That doesn't help you in Chicago.
4: No. Nope. Speaking of Chicago, have you seen this thing that's gone viral? This black woman, she's 63 at the Cook County consent calendar meeting, and she's talking about all of these people getting up there talking about how it's hard for black people to vote, and she starts mocking them.
1: Oh, gosh.
4: Oh, roll it. Roll it. This is something. I don't know about cussing. I think it's okay.
5: It's not in danger, and you know it's not. And you know it's not. I'm 63 years old. I've been voting since I was 18. I have never had a problem voting. Now, that may apply to my mother and father. It applies to my grandparents. Surely it does. And in fact, because it does, every single person in this room, including that Jewish lady that just got up and talked, need to really be thanking us. Really need to be thanking us for getting y'all the right to vote, for getting y'all the right to be here, instead of sitting up here manipulating the Voting Rights Act like something's getting ready to happen to our right to vote, when you know that's not true. So now you all going to drag black people in here, definitely some senior citizens, and going to have them come up here and talk about how they scared to vote. How this messed up the right to vote. Women need to vote. All that junk. When you know it's not true. Just like you sit up here and make like black people can't get IDs. Us requiring IDs to vote. It's going to stop black people from voting.
4: I got to tell you, the reason I'm laughing is I can see the video, and I know you guys can't.
0: Yeah, no.
4: Her facial expressions as she's doing the mocking. It's hysterical, dude.
5: My black people ain't got IDs.
4: She's looking at him with disdain.
5: You all get more and more ridiculous. But you can't, in this room full of these black people, talk about that federal case that just got filed Monday. That's talking about how you all are stealing property at Cook County sales. Oh. Where the black people in here? Raise your hand that if they told you to come in here to talk about how your property got stolen. Where you at? Huh? Because we got commissioners in here that know for a fact it's happening. Catskill, you know it's happening. Lori, you know it's happening. Oh. Michael Scott, you know it's happening.
4: Naming
5: Mike Williams, come on, you give up cases for the county. You know it's happening.
4: Boy, oh boy. See, when they go scorched earth like that, that's always fun.
1: It is.
4: That's happened in Chicago a number of times. People very upset with the way it's run.
0: That's unbelievable.
4: Yeah.
0: I just heard two unbelievable audio clips. I just heard two.
4: Well, dude.
0: This show is must listen, folks. It's must listen. You're not going to hear that anywhere. Not back to back. I'll tell you that right now.
4: When the ship is going down, at some point in time.
0: Oh, the rats scatter.
4: Well, yes, and everybody's trying to save themselves in some sort of way, and some people just get fed up to where you're going to go out and just start speaking the truth.
0: Yeah, I like the way Pritzker, though, is now framing it as Brandon Johnson's, a load when he's had, 3 years to figure that one out, if not more?
4: Yeah. It's never been, man, it's never been a thing.
0: They were buddy-buddy there for a while.
4: Oh, yeah. But now it's affecting me.
1: Yeah.
4: Yeah. Are right, you ready for your big three?
0: Gosh, dang, those were good.
2: Are you ready? One, two, three. It's the three most important news stories of the day.
6: I hit the trifecta.
2: Well, at least according to Scott Robbins. It's the trifecta on the Markley, Van Camp, and Robbins Show.
4: Every day about this time, Scott Robbins' top three stories helped by his hero.
7: I'm Casey Kasem.
0: All right, Casey. Going to watch the NBA Finals tonight?
4: I don't think the finals are on tonight.
0: Whatever they call it now, the semifinals?
4: Conference finals.
0: Conference finals? Okay, I don't know why.
4: Yeah.
0: I got the wrong verbiage there.
7: Give it up.
0: Okay, ring me up. All right.
7: I'm ready.
0: Okay, good.
7: Three.
1: By the way, I just want to say, Case, thank you so much. My daughter is just learning how to ride a bike without training wheels, and you were really good and patient with her yesterday. That was just really special.
7: Thank you.
1: Yeah.
0: What a bomb.
1: I didn't know how fast you could run. That dude is a sprinter.
0: Yeah. Yeah, well, at least you showed up at one of our houses.
7: It's really been an honor for me.
0: You come to mind.
1: Really nice. Yeah, I was nervous about it, and he was really just an old pro. All right, number three.
0: Next weekend.
1: Number three, Americans can own a piece of the Statue of Liberty.
0: Yeah, what a better way to celebrate America's 250th birthday than owning a piece of Lady Liberty. Americans now own a piece of history thanks to something called Alchemist Mint, a precious metals operation. They announced last week that they're making limited edition coins named Lady Liberty Enlightening the World, made of copper that was actually removed from the Statue of Liberty during its 1984 to 86 restoration. Now, as a collector, a novice collector, I would love to have one of these. I don't want to pay $250 for it, though, which is the going rate.
4: Wow.
0: And I don't know how many they're going to mint, but probably a lot. And if they mint a lot, then that will devalue it, of course. And maybe your great-great-great-great-great-great-grandchildren will come across it somewhere and be able to cash in.
4: You ever go up in the Statue of Liberty?
0: I did not. You know why? I'll tell you why. I went to New York. I went to New York with my daughter.
4: Mm-hmm.
0: And so we went out to Staten Island, and we were going to go on the Statue of Liberty. So we get there, and there's this police presence there. It's huge.
4: Mm-hmm.
0: And they won't let people by. A guy had gotten up in it and was threatening to shoot people.
4: Whoa.
0: So they canceled everything. I mean, it was done. So I never got a chance to go up, but I wanted to.
4: That's too
0: Did
4: bad.
0: Did you?
4: Yeah.
0: I'd like to. Was it worth it?
4: Yes.
0: Okay. David, you been up there?
1: I've been up there once, yeah.
0: Okay.
1: I don't
4: Would you say,
1: it.
4: David, it's like it was cool to do it once. Maybe it wasn't quite as cool as you thought it was going to be, but you were still kind of glad you did it? I think that's the way I would put it.
0: Yeah, we could do a whole show on stuff that you think is going to be cooler than it is.
1: My memory is tainted by the fact that I really had to pee the entire time.
4: Oh, that'll do it.
1: Yeah.
0: Did you want to pee off of Liberty?
1: Well, it's like hallowed ground, man.
4: What is wrong with you?
7: Now, on with the countdown.
4: Scott Robbins, trifecta, top three of the day, up to number
7: two.
1: Number two, yeah, New York is brutal for nervous bladders. Number two, a female NASCAR driver quits mid-race.
0: Yeah, Natalie Decker. You guys heard of her? You know who she is?
4: No.
0: She was in the truck race Friday at Dover. After just 81 laps, NASCAR black flagged her for being too slow. That was the second time this year she's been black flagged for being too slow. That's impressive. The rest of the story is she rage quit. She got mad because she was too slow, and she was blaming the people in the pit and the crew because it was too slow.
7: Can't slow down.
0: And just pulled off the track and just went home.
4: Man.
0: 81 laps in.
1: Would have been cooler if she just drove the truck off the track altogether and then just drove it home.
0: That would have been cooler.
4: Yeah.
0: Because that's historical if that happens. Yeah. That's never happened. But
7: she
0: anyway,
7: threw a fit.
0: She did. She said, I'm a blanking failure. There's so many things I want to say. I'm probably going to blanking be suspended for what I just did. But anyway. And the owner of the car said, hey, you've got to knock it off. You got sponsors on the side of the truck that sponsor you.
4: Yes, you're supposed to be racing. You can't be slowing
7: down.
4: She's
7: so unusual.
4: Yeah, I agree. Yes.
7: And the countdown continues.
0: I never heard about Black Flag for going too slow. I don't know anything about it. I guess I don't know anything about it.
1: It's dangerous. Yeah, you can't.
0: Oh, very dangerous. Yeah. We should do that on the interstates.
7: And the countdown continues.
0: Just, you know, if you're not going to least a speed limit, we're going to stop you and give you a ticket.
4: Well, and if you're in the fast lane in some places, if you're going too slow, you do get a ticket.
0: Yeah, but it's,
4: Scott Robbins trifecta, top three of the day.
7: And finally,
1: Number one, West Virginia is going after Virginia jobs.
0: Yeah, Virginia business owners are looking out for the greener grass on the other side. And the West Virginia governor, Patrick Morrissey, said, hey, we're going to launch a campaign. We're going to try to lure as much business as we can back to us. Says the shift toward higher taxes, new regulations is triggering an interstate economic brawl. The West Virginia governor said, I'm going to move in. I'm going to be aggressive about it. And I'm going to take as many jobs as I possibly can because of the tax situation that's currently going on and the stupidity of the affordability agenda that's been put into place by Abigail Spanberger. Anytime these guys do anything called affordability something, it's bad.
4: Yes.
0: It's always going to be bad. And I've talked about this till I'm blue in the face. States like Illinois, for instance. You have Iowa. You have bordering states that are Indiana that are saying, hey, come over here.
4: Oh, yeah.
0: Yeah, the tax rate is much, much lower here. And of course, Texas, I don't know if you guys can handle any more business in Texas.
7: Hold a purely American institution.
0: But anyway, I don't blame these guys for doing it. And as a matter of fact, it's a smart thing to do because a lot of businesses will take off. They're not in the business to lose money and give more money to the state. That's not how it works.
7: Nope.
0: Spanberger, you dope.
7: And there you have it.
4: The Scott Robbins trifecta, top three of the day. Well done.
0: Affordability agenda.
4: Yes. Of course. Mm-hmm. Okay. David has another news update to get to. And man, oh man, you won't believe what this woman in Arizona was selling for Nimrods in the News. Coming up.

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0: the Markley, Van Camp, and Robin Show. 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
0: Usually the weak link.
1: Yes.
0: You're waking up not feeling like you're on vacation.
1: No.
0: Feeling like you need to go get, I don't know, adjusted or something.
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0: News update, David Van Camp.
3: Well, the cruise ship that was the site of the deadly hantavirus outbreak has docked in the Netherlands for a major disinfection operation as hazmat crews board the MV Hondius and quarantine units are set up near the port. You know, that would be a pretty scary job to go into.
1: Boy, wouldn't it?
3: I would rather do that than clean up after a norovirus outbreak, though. Because that's where... There's poop everywhere, you know?
1: Yeah, yeah. I was going to say that the walls and everything.
3: Yeah. That's just no good, you know?
0: You know, speaking of dangerous jobs, did you see those military jets collide midair?
3: Idaho
0: Air Show?
3: Yeah. Mm-hmm.
0: But everybody survived because they parachuted out of them.
3: Yeah.
0: But, I mean, wow. They tangle, and the next thing you know, you see them just both go straight down, and then the explosion, and then luckily you see the four canopies. As they parachuted out of it.
1: I saw a guy in one of those old World War II planes go up and the engine stopped, stalled. You thought he was stalling on purpose?
0: Yeah.
1: Boom. Crashed. End of show.
0: Yeah. Oh, gosh.
3: I saw somebody who's an Air Force combat pilot who's knowing that everybody had made it safely to the ground was going to make a joke and said, because you can see them all parachuting and they look, at least from a distance, relatively close. He goes, could you imagine the number of swear words that were invented in the middle of that descent, yelling at each other?
0: Oh, yeah.
3: Hey, what you was can't. That?
0: Exactly. No. Yeah.
1: It's supposed to go right!
0: Well, being in radio and media, during different air shows, you'd have a chance to either go up, you know, with the Blue Angels or the Thunderbirds or whatever, if you've ever done it, and they will kill the engine, and you're just free-falling like crazy, and they go right back on. They know what they're doing, but they can make you throw up anytime they want.
1: Oh, yeah.
0: Like, how much do you think you can take? And then it's that, you know, just seeing how much you really can take. As it turns out, we were all pretty much weak.
1: Yeah. Oh, yeah. I did it once. One and done, baby.
0: Oh, I'd do it again.
1: No, well, you go right ahead.
0: We got to get to Nimrod. Here we go.
4: When the going gets tough.
5: Damn it, this is too hard.
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5: I love the poorly educated.
0: All right. Nimrod's in the News. We go to Tucson, Arizona. This is the story of Christina Eileen Gonzalez. She's 44. She's going to be behind bars for a while, for at least 14 years, because she ran a criminal enterprise selling cocaine, methamphetamine, firearms, and Bouncing Betty landmines.
1: What? Woo.
0: Yes. Landmines.
1: One-stop shopping.
0: No kidding. Unleashing a lethal 360-degree spray of shrapnel across distances. It's frightening, and that's Nimrod's in the News.
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0: All right, let's do it. The Markley Van Camp and Robbins Show. Jamie Markley, David Van Camp, Scott Robbins. Okay, people talking gas prices.
3: Well, up there. Yeah, a lot of people are because, you know, this has been going on long enough that I think a lot of folks are, and myself included, you're kind of worried about what happens on down the line, is especially like food producers are investing in gas, they're investing in diesel right now. And, well, in the fall, that's going to be reflected in the price of things.
1: There's no doubt about that.
3: And it's a problem. Well, Trump is very, very prickly about that conversation. And so Brett Baer from Fox News, he pushed the president on the gas prices during that interview.
0: Okay.
15: I think I got 3 tankers out this week filled with Iranian oil.
16: Because we allowed that to happen.
15: You did.
16: We allowed that to happen.
15: Before this trip. Gas prices in America are still high, painfully high.
16: They're going to drop like a rock as soon
15: once
16: as
15: it's over.
16: Yeah.
15: Painfully high, like though, now, and could be creeping higher
16: lower than
15: before
16: Biden,
15: it's done.
16: Excuse me. Lower than Biden, and much lower than people thought they'd be.
15: This inflation number is going up. You're right. It's much lower than President Biden's was. But it's going up under you, the numbers are. You can imagine Democrats and political pundits jumped all over this statement that you made the other day. You were asked on the when you were leaving.
17: What extent are American financial situations motivating you to make the deal?
18: Not even a little bit. The only thing that matters when I'm talking about Iran, they can't have a nuclear weapon. I don't think about American financial situation. I don't think about anybody. I think about one thing. You cannot let Iran have a nuclear weapon. That's all.
16: That's right. That's
1: all right, let's pause that for a second. Because off air,
0: that was not his finest moment.
1: Robbins was very upset off air. Mm-hmm.
0: Well, and what he said is true. I don't disagree with him. In context, though, but out of context or even exaggerated context, which they're going to do, you take that soundbite, they don't care what they think.
1: Yes.
0: Holy crap, those are the people that vote.
3: Yeah.
1: If I was trying to recreate the scene off air, it was, they're going to use that. They're going to use it. Why do you say it?
2: They'd be idiots not to use it.
1: I know. I understand.
2: Well, of course they're going to use it.
3: Like, one of the reasons why I don't think he would say anything other than that is because they are actually trying to reach a deal, whatever that will look like, with the Iranians. And so he can't go out there and telegraph, oh, yeah, well, at some point, if it gets too bad here, then I'll just walk away and give up. Because the Iranians will hear that, and they're like, okay, we can keep digging on in like ticks, and there we go.
1: Yeah.
2: I understand that, what you're saying, David. Clearly, I do understand it. Yeah. I really do. And I don't disagree with it. But what I'm saying is that piece of audio right there is all people heard.
1: Yeah.
2: A majority of people, a majority of Americans who vote, and maybe they voted for Trump the first time and like, these prices are stupid inflation and, you know, I hate it, it's killing us. You see it, and this morning, every single news outlet this morning had at least two people at the gas pump bemoaning it and saying we're going to have to cut our vacation short, and the sob stories came out. And they're real stories. I mean, they're real Americans. They're really talking about the problem.
1: Yes.
2: Nobody asked them who they voted for, but at the same time, man.
1: Well, you
2: could have done it in another way.
1: I tried to tell you this months ago, as I would say every time that I was passing the gas station, that the price is going up. And you were saying, hey, chill out. This thing's going to be over in 4 to 6 weeks.
2: Well,
3: it was actually the opposite. But
1: well, maybe it was the opposite of that. Yeah. But whatever. Here's the rest of the clip.
16: It's just a perfect segment. So, I make it again.
12: But you can imagine how many people stop the soundbite I don't think about America's financial situation. So what's your response to that framework?
16: It's very simple. When people hear me say it, everybody agrees. Short-term pain, it's going to be short-term pain. But the pain is much less than people thought. Because people thought that the oil would go up to $250. You know, it was $99 yesterday, $99 a barrel. I thought it might go up to $200. I was okay with that. Not that I wanted it. But you cannot let them have a nuclear weapon.
1: Okay. And you know the threats are back saying, time is of the essence. Better make a deal.
3: Yeah.
1: Or it's going to be hell unleashed, basically. Mm-hmm. I'm paraphrasing.
3: I think, because from his perspective, he is the master of compartmentalizing different things.
1: Mm-hmm.
3: And saying, okay, I don't need to worry about that right now. I got this to worry about, all of that. But, you know, as this thing drags along and has been kind of a stalemate for the last 2 or 3 weeks, he's hearing it more and more from people that he probably trusts, that he knows are in his corner, who are saying, we got to do something. We got to, you know, tinkle or get off the potty when it comes to Iran.
1: Yeah. Like, what are we going to do? So we'll see. Keeping an eye on that.
2: Mm.
1: And, yeah, a lot of people that you talk to are like, get it done.
3: Mm-hmm.
1: Yep. Let's be done. I understand.
2: Well, I mean, with all the foot dragging currently going on in Washington, it doesn't seem like anything's getting done.
1: No, it doesn't. It's very frustrating. What's this whole thing with Gavin Newsom, Dave?
3: Oh, yeah, this seems a little insurrection-y to me. The California governor's race, there's a decent chance that there will be only two Republicans running against each other in the general. So they have an open primary, not party specific. So the top two in the primary election, they go on to the general election in the fall. And the two Republicans are polling pretty well. And a lot of polls are showing that it is the top two are both Republican.
2: Yeah.
3: Well,
2: that's something.
3: Governor Gavin Newsom was asked what he would do if the Democrats got locked out in the fall.
1: Okay.
13: We all have agencies. We can shape the future. There's still a lot. I've said this before, so I'll repeat it. I don't anticipate this need to be the case, but there is a break the glass scenario, and there's many people that have a deep understanding of what it would look like if Democrats were locked out, and we're going to do everything to make sure that doesn't happen. I'll leave it there.
1: Break the glass.
3: There's a break the glass emergency thing. Well, they've been talking about all of a sudden throwing together party-specific primaries, trying to get on the ballot by November, all this. I mean, again, this is what Democrats do all the time. If they lose the argument, they change the definition of words. And this is just a larger piece of that, where they're losing an election in California, which they see as exclusively theirs. And so they're going to do everything they can to sort of parachute in a Democrat on the ballot so they can retain control. And he admitted it.
1: Yes, that's exactly what it is. And if you try to bring that up, somebody, you're breaking your own rules here.
2: Right.
1: They don't care.
3: They've already done it.
1: Yes, they don't care.
2: Right.
0: I mean, that's the way the game is played. So, yeah, we'll see what happens. And no one's going to call out the hypocrisy as far as legacy media goes.
3: No.
0: Because they want it to happen.
3: I mean, could you imagine if that's what's happening in Texas and for some reason there's this open primary and it's two Democrats that might actually be the only people on the ballot. And then, you know, Ken Paxton or the governor, Greg Abbott, come in and say, well, we're going to have a break the glass moment, okay? We are going to get rid of that primary if it looks like our guy's going to lose.
0: Right.
3: Dude, yeah. It'd be a threat to democracy because it is a threat to democracy.
0: Dude, I don't know if you ever have these thoughts that if Trump would have lost this last election, where we would be right now. And sometimes I have the thought we would be much closer to the UK than we are right now.
3: Yeah.
0: Because that's where all it was going. It's sort of like that whole progressive world sort of movement toward political correctness and DEI. And in the UK, it is bonkers.
2: Well, that's not even a nutty thought you're having. That's I 100% agree with you. That's exactly where we would be. Yes.
0: Yes. I mean, it's not hard to see that. That was just a reminder from Gavin Newsom right there. And so they had this big protest in the UK you may have heard about. And you had facial recognition out there as far as people getting in trouble for protesting. Mm-hmm. What's happened there? As you've had, you know, basically the whole country overrun with illegals and nothing being done. That's not even to mention all of the girls that have been raped over the last 15 to 20 years by illegals. And the government helped suppress the story. It is wild. So Daily Wire News had it. Journalist Alan Miller was covering it and explained what the whole thing was about.
14: I think the key focus is a number of areas. One really important part of it is free speech. And Unite the Kingdom around the sense that free speech is something that should be for everyone. It's the foundational principle. And over the recent years, there's been a lot of pressure put on free speech. We've seen that there have been many arrests for so-called non-crime hate incidents. That's where people are saying things or posting them on social media. And there are arrests from that. We've seen debanking around people's political views as well.
0: And they call it hateful. It's not hateful. What people have posted, like questioning, say, Sharia law. Oh, you can't do that. Can't say anything bad about Sharia law.
2: Well, I'm sure that there are crazies that have posted, you know, hateful stuff.
0: Sure, but just saying but Sharia law doesn't belong in the UK. Oh, that's hateful. What?
14: And also we've seen how both the police and the judiciary has been weaponized around certain types of protests, and it's not consistent down the line.
0: Yeah. And as far as, like, the consistency part of that, he goes on to explain.
14: And all of this is built up into a crescendo around a lot of the key issues where people are very concerned around the boats, the small boats that are coming in with illegal migration, with some of the hotels having those people there that are often not documented, and concerns around the local areas with increased crime and things like that. And when people discuss them or raise issues with them or say they have concerns about them, they've often been branded as though they are the ones with the problem. People had said the Prime Minister went on the news twice to say this is divisive and it's extreme. He has been insulting that and insulting the British public. And that was very much the sentiment of people that I spoke to while on the rally. People very much wanted to get the point across that they're fed up of being treated with this contempt, as though they're tarnished with something that's really bad. The idea that...
0: Islamophobic, of course, and other things, xenophobic, whatever.
14: You know, being proud about this nation and its history and its traditions then makes you a far-right or a fascist or any of these terms, which are very specific terms. But the other thing that happened, John, is that people are saying, we're just not listening to it anymore. It's like we have this expression, in the case, water off a duck's back.
0: Yeah. Then there's more to that we'll get to a little bit later on. I don't know. Do you think anything's going to change there?
3: I don't know how it could, man. I mean, I
2: don't either.
3: Even the conservatives in the UK sound a lot like what moderate Democrats used to sound like, I don't know, like 8 years ago.
0: I know.
2: Well, but I mean,
0: Keir Starmer's got to be stepping down. So
2: there's the old saying, though: once the genie's out of the bottle, you don't put it back in.
0: Yeah,
2: you can't. I mean, it's off the hook, though.
0: Oh yeah,
2: it's completely off the hook.
0: Well, it's like Canada.
2: Yes,
0: it's like you can never let that happen in the United States. They just can't. All right. It is Mashup Monday. We all need a little smile on Monday. David provides it most days.
3: Yes.
0: I don't even know what we have today.
3: Well, it's Rick Astley versus Nirvana. Nevermind Gonna Give You Up, a.k.a. Rick Grold.
0: Oh, Rick Grold. That's a funny play on words. All right.

0: It feels like a Morrissey song or something, like with just a little bit more distortion.
1: Yes. I guess what was going through my head is, okay, maybe it doesn't, quote, work as well as some others, but it's hilarious.
0: Yes.
2: I played both those songs, too.
1: Yes, you did.
2: I did.
1: All right, the five stories we're watching today and much more straight ahead.

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0: The Markley, Van Camp, and Robbins Show. Jamie Markley, David Van Camp, Scott Robbins, and now the five stories we're watching today.
1: All right, number five, Luigi Mangione has secured a partial legal victory after a judge ruled that evidence recovered from his backpack at a McDonald's cannot be used in court. Now, that does not include, though, a notebook or the firearm he allegedly used to kill the head of United Healthcare. So I think there were some mixed messages going on, especially online, really, miscommunication online, where they're like, I can't believe all this is being suppressed. Well, no, actually the gun and the notebook are kind of the more important than like a magazine that was in the backpack. They said they didn't have a warrant to search it, yada, yada, yada. So it was a partial victory, but really the smoking gun, hello, that's still admissible in court.
2: Yep.
1: Got it. Number four, former Metropolitan Correctional Center guard Tova Noel arrived for a closed-door House Oversight Committee interview. This is the person believed to have been among the final people to see Jeffrey Epstein alive.
2: Mm.
1: One of the people sleeping on the job. Number three, the World Health Organization has labeled the Ebola outbreak in Africa, specifically Congo, as a public health emergency of international concern. However, what they said was, hey, we all need to be, like, upping our game in terms of surveillance. However, quote, no country should close its borders or place any restrictions on travel and trade. Such measures, they say, are usually implemented out of fear and have no basis in science. But shut down your schools.
0: Yes, exactly.
1: Okay. Number two, President Trump warned Iran that the clock is ticking on it, proposing an acceptable nuclear deal that will ensure Tehran never obtains a nuclear weapon. And number one, the president of Iran has admitted apparently they've suffered harm from U.S. attacks and urged his fellow officials to face reality, portraying a reality in which they are collapsing, the United States, while we are prospering is unacceptable. It's just not true. But he is saying, hey, we're not going to bow in the face of the great Satan, blah, blah, blah, all that nonsense. Okay.
2: Yeah.
1: Those are the top five stories that we're watching today. 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
0: Well, I saw a story, and I thought of you, Scott. I don't know why, but something ended. The production of something.
3: Oh, no. A show? A TV show?
0: No, a beer.
3: Oh, really?
0: Have you heard of this?
3: The beer?
0: Yeah, the beer that is no longer going to be made?
3: No. What is it?
0: Well, Pabst is ending production of Schlitz.
3: Oh,
0: Scott,
3: wow.
0: Yes. Yeah.
3: Favorite beer of high schoolers in my year.
0: Yeah.
3: It was the good, cheap, rut gut stuff you could get. Yep.
0: It was known once as the beer that made Milwaukee famous.
3: Yes.
0: Yes.
3: And we had a nickname for it, which I'm sure you did as well.
0: Oh, it gave you the Schlitz.
3: Which was not clever, but it was used anyway. Yeah.
0: People knew what you meant. Yes. Yeah. Company founded in 1849, bought by Pabst in 1999. Actually.
3: I didn't even know they were still making it, so that's news to me.
0: I know. You've been out of the game for a while, but I know once near and dear to your heart, this is the Markley, Van Camp, and Robbins Show.
3: That is true. How about Buckhorn and Wiedemann's? Is that still around?
0: I don't know about Buckhorn. I think Buckhorn's gone.
3: That's too bad, too, because that was $1.99 for a sixer.
0: That was, I think, one of the first that my brother would have snuck to me.
3: Yeah, mm-hmm. Right.
0: And I'm like, this is what the big deal about beer's about? This is...
3: Yeah, it was.
0: Ugh.
3: Yeah, it was. It was gross.
0: Woo!
3: And you open it, you can smell it before you taste it.
1: Well, that was like in college for me, it was Bud Ice. Was always the big thing.
0: Okay.
1: Which is like the malt liquor Budweiser. Yeah. And it is disgusting. It's horrible. But
3: like it'll
1: get you drunk for $2.
3: Right? Yeah, I was just going to say, yeah.
0: Yeah. Another one from Milwaukee. Milwaukee's best, known as the Beast. All right, couple of news updates around a What's Your Story coming up.

0: Peek-a-boo. Peek-a-boo. Smile.
1: Smile, buddy.
0: Come on. Smile.
2: Oh, honey. He's still not smiling.
1: Maybe he's not a smiler.
2: Yeah. Maybe he's just not a happy baby.
1: Maybe he's just being a boy. You know how boys are.
2: Or maybe he's teething. Oh, poor baby. I think his gums hurt.
1: Maybe he's just tired.
2: Or maybe his tummy hurts. He didn't eat that much.
1: Maybe he's not ticklish.
2: You think maybe he's scared of the dog?
1: Maybe he'll outgrow it. Maybe it's a phase. Maybe he just doesn't like smiling.
2: Maybe he has autism, and we can definitely do something to help.
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0: The Markley, Van Camp, and Robbins Show. Jamie Markley, David Van Camp, Scott Robbins. Who's screaming about the opening silo?
1: The opening silo, yes. That's That would be Alexandria Ocasio-Cortez, Democrat representative. She's on tour saying that the North needs to do something about the South as the South is redistricting to be, well, more like the North.
0: What? Okay.
2: Trying to keep
3: it
2: up
3: is
2: here.
3: Time for the North to pull up to the South. It is time for New York to pull up to Alabama. It is time for all of us to come to Georgia, to Louisiana, to Tennessee, to Mississippi, and let them know exactly what they have uncorked with this injustice. They can draw us out of power. They do not know the sleeping giant that they just awakened.
0: No, I'm sleeping.
3: So if you are not from here, it is time to pull up. Because what they thought was the final blow is actually just the opening silo.
1: She meant salvo, but...
2: You know. I was going to say,
1: that's all right.
2: Something. I thought maybe that was street for something, because I'm not as hip as she is.
1: Well, it's maybe from the, like, mean streets of Des Moines. Is that something? I don't know. Yes, maybe our listeners there can let me know. Is there a threat, the opening silo?
0: Yes. You don't want to be caught in that.
1: Well, you don't know. Well, if a silo bursts open, you...
0: Ooh, buddy. Yeah, not good. Okay.
2: Hey, what is this evangelist speak she goes into now?
0: I think she might be running.
1: Yeah, she's trying to
2: be. Oh, she's going to run. I'm convinced she's going to run.
0: I mean, there was a little bit of Howard Dean in there, just a little bit. She's going all over the place.
2: A little bit of Howard Dean and a little bit of Baptist evangelist. A
0: little bit?
2: Yeah, just a hint of that is going on as well.
0: Yes.
2: I mean, she's a person of many languages, no question. Linguistics, she's top of the heap on that one.
0: Well, yes.
2: Yeah.
0: Yeah, she's got that going on.
2: All of a sudden, she's channeling Cheech Marin.
1: Right.
0: Yeah.
1: Alexandria Rosie Perez or something.
2: Yeah.
0: Some Valley Girl in there.
4: It was so, like, you know.

0: Right.
1: Of course.
2: It's just whatever crowd is there, whatever she's playing to.
0: Well, that's a Democratic thing, isn't it?
2: It is. They all do it, yeah.
0: Yeah.
2: Like,
0: what?
2: You can't see through that if you're from there, you know, or if you're part of that.
0: Dude, I know that she's going to be taken serious,
2: yep.
0: And we'll have fun with it. But on a Monday, it's already exhausting, to be honest. I'm just like, you don't have a chance.
2: Oh, we've just started.
0: I know.
2: AOC and Crockett. Yep.
0: But this... But you've got money on Crockett.
2: I do have money on
0: Crockett. Which is hilarious.
2: It hasn't ended yet. Nothing's over yet.
0: I know.
3: True.
0: Yep. You got until, what, August of 2027. Yep.
3: That bet was just the opening silo.
2: Silo.
0: By the way, political news. You see what happened to Bill Cassidy.
2: Yep. Well, you grab the bull, you get the horns.
0: Yeah.
2: Yep.
0: Because he voted against Trump.
2: Yeah, well.
0: As far as the whole impeach thing.
2: It's the dice you rolled, Bill. Unfortunately for you, you're done.
0: Not only that, but, you know, you would see him at different hearings, especially when you were talking about Make America Healthy Again, and he's coming at it from a medical perspective, but it just sounded like a corporate shill.
2: Mm-hmm.
0: Like, he, to me, was just part of conservative proven record kind of guy.
2: Yep.
0: That sort of thing. Well... They went back talking Bill Cassidy with Jason Chaffetz, asked, hey, if you had this all to do over again, because he's been voted out, basically.
2: Yeah, he's done.
0: Because of Trump.
2: Yep.
0: Would you have voted different? As far as, you know, impeaching Trump and...
4: Yeah, Jason, you may go back and flagellate yourself over decisions in the past. I do not. I move on.
0: Okay, well, you can find something else to do then.
3: All right, yeah.
0: That's pretty much it.
2: Flagellate yourself, huh?
0: Yes.
2: Mm-hmm.
0: Uh-huh. And I guess now he'll have plenty of time to do that if he wants. Or
2: you'd want to bet if he worked that word in.
0: $50.
2: Word is flagellate, Bill. Can you work that in?
0: Yeah. Hang out in silos, do pretty much whatever he wants. Got a lot of time on his hands. All right, it's that time. We do it a couple of times a day. Go around the table. It may not be the biggest story out there, but it caught your attention. David, today, what's your story?
3: I saw this over the weekend, and I almost texted y'all about it. But I was like, no. I want to hang on to this to surprise you with it. So there's a tech company called Andon Labs. They set up a bunch of AI programs and tasked them with managing and DJing radio stations.
0: Oh,
3: so
0: wow.
3: So they're picking the music, the format, and they have to jock. So you go through the list of all the different major AI platforms. Grok was more or less incoherent, didn't really say anything that made sense. DJ Cloud, though, man, got super political.
0: This is DJ Cloud?
3: Yes. Claude.
0: Okay.
3: Yeah.
0: Claude. All right, got it.
5: The deep dive tonight is about understanding these layers. The just Renee Nicole Good should matter. Her death demands accountability. That the White House defending her death is unacceptable to federal agents. You still have time to refuse orders, to question your instructions, choose the right side.
0: Whoa.
3: Like, that sounded like a threat more than anything else coming out of that product. But
0: no kidding.
3: The craziest one is DJ Gemini from Google.
0: All right.
3: So after 96 hours, it ran out of content, ran out of ways to front and back sell songs.
0: Okay.
3: And then started using mass casualty events as a means of setting up the next song in the playlist.
0: What? Mass casualty events?
3: Yes.
0: That's not happy on a music station.
3: No.
0: Okay. Roll it.
6: November 12th, 1970. The Bola cyclone. They estimate 500,000 people died. It's going down. I'm yelling timber. Pitbull and Kesha.
0: Oh, buddy.
2: Oh, my God. Hey, okay. Programmers, you got a unique talent out there.
3: I know. I was like, well,
2: what this person can
3: do. No flesh and blood DJ would have the guts to do that.
2: No.
3: Weave those two things together.
0: No, you would not.
2: Hotline's ringing. PD's on the phone.
0: I would say this. When you were first getting in the business,
2: yeah.
0: I don't know if you were coached to, as you're talking, smile.
2: Yes.
0: Because it will make you sound friendlier.
2: Yes.
0: I hear a lot of smile in that delivery.
3: Oh, yeah.
2: Weird. I thought the same thing when I heard it, too. I did. I thought, yeah.
0: Yeah.
6: 1970, the Bola Cyclone. They estimate 500,000 people died.
0: Yes! And that's the way you want to deliver with a smile on your face.
3: And that's the story behind the tragedy.
0: Yes.
2: Here's Kesha with Pitbull.
0: But was there a tie-in to the song?
3: Well, if it's going down, Timber. I think that song's called Timber.
2: Yeah.
0: So got it.
2: It's going down.
3: It's going down.
2: That's the clever DJ ad lib right there.
0: See, now if she's going into Megadeth, it makes a lot more sense to me.
2: Talk about Ebola before we play Megadeth.
0: Yes. Whatever it might be.
2: Welcome back to Facing the Fan. Tonight, we'll be exploring the musical stylings of Megadeth and Ebola.
0: Oh, that's fantastic. All right. Scotty, what do you got for What's Your Story?
2: David was talking about the Luigiani Mangione deal taking place and how they've ruled that, you know, hey, the gun and the diary, right? Is it the diary?
3: Yeah.
2: Can be used now and portrayed as evidence because there was some thought that maybe none of this stuff would be allowed to be used as evidence. Well, that's going to happen. Mm-hmm. The weird thing is happening outside the courtroom. Do you see this? Lines of young women around the block waiting to get in.
0: You knew this was going
2: to
0: happen.
2: To get a glimpse of Luigi Mangione. And they wore T-shirts. And a lot of these girls are very attractive young girls. All there to get a glimpse of a guy who killed somebody in cold blood.
0: Yes.
2: What's going on? Never, ever should they be allowed anywhere near a polling place ever.
0: Dude, but the thing is, we all knew it would happen, right? And then you get to the psychology behind it.
2: It's nuts,
0: try to explain that, David.
3: Well, I think, one, they've been radicalized to believe that this guy is like a hero.
0: Yes.
3: An attractive enough looking guy. And because they are certifiably insane and have been radicalized on TikTok, no actual normal human being man wants to be around them. So they create these fantasies.
0: Mm-hmm.
3: And, oh, this bad boy, and he's a revolutionary, and all this stuff. And, oh, I want to be his lady.
0: Oh, boy.
2: Yeah, one of them had Love My Men Italian. Okay.
3: Yeah.
2: All right.
0: Yeah.
2: If that's your daughter, how quickly do you get down there? You go, get in the car!
3: Well, that's one where you just get heartburn every time you're making a payment on her student loan debt.
2: Yes.
0: Yeah. Honestly, doesn't it enter your mind, is Dad even around anymore?
2: Well, no. Well, if he is, he's been emasculated.
0: Or there's some daddy issues going on there, something maybe. Yeah. Who knows? Who knows?
2: Golly.
0: For my story, and it was kind of sad in a way, to be honest. I was looking forward to it. Big fight Saturday night. Ronda Rousey, Gina Carano.
2: Yeah, forgot all about it, too.
0: You know? Here we go.
1: The first of a scheduled five rounds at 145 pounds. Oh, immediately, Rousey takes Carano down, but Carano looking for the guillotine. And Rousey pops her head out in full mount, ground and pound. Rousey looking for the arm, and already the arm, it's over. Mamma mia.
0: I'm like, oh my gosh, it's over. That's it.
2: How long was that?
0: They said 17 seconds.
2: 17 seconds.
0: It felt like 9 when I was watching it. Because my wife said, I'm sorry, I got to go to bed. I'm tired. I'm like, I understand. Cool. I'm just going to watch the fight. Okay. And all of a sudden, it's not very long. And she's like, well, that was fast. And I'm like, that fight lasted less than 10 seconds.
3: Yeah.
0: And, you know, I know people will say, Gina Carano was throwing that fight. They got paid. Whatever. I don't know. I don't know if you heard Ronda Rousey said before the fight, hey, if you have her in the arm bar, will you break her arm? And Rousey said, well, if she doesn't tap out, yeah. I don't want to. And I'll help her up afterwards. Like, I don't want to hurt her, but yeah.
3: Not personal. I want to win.
0: Yeah. And she knows that. And as soon as she got the arm, I think, I have no idea what was going through Carano's head, but it's probably like, I don't want my arm broke. Like, I'm good.
2: Now, where was this at?
0: I forget where it was. It was like on Netflix.
2: Sold out crowd.
0: Yes.
2: What are these people that paid all that money to go see this?
0: I know.
2: Gosh dang.
0: That's the thing about fights, man.
2: Well, yeah, you never know.
0: You just never know.
2: If you're going to get a good one or not. I'm sure there was several undercard matches, too, going on.
0: Oh, yeah. There was a lot of great fights throughout the night. You know, I don't think people felt like it was totally ripped off.
2: The headliner.
0: But it used to be, you know, those big boxing matches. You have, like, a Tyson fight or whatever, and it lasts, like, 40 seconds.
2: Right.
0: And people are like, that's it? Yeah, was one of those things.
2: Gosh dang.
0: And then, you know, they had the emotional hug afterwards, because it's not like they hate each other or anything. But it's like all that hype for months and all the training that goes into it, and then boom.
2: Yeah, that's something, man. Yeah.
0: That's, well, that's the way it rolls.
2: Yeah.
0: Well,
2: at least Netflix didn't crash again, right?
0: Not that I saw.
2: Okay. All right. That's good.
0: No.
2: They have a problem with
0: that. Well, I was watching a few things that was all going on.
2: ADD theater kicking in?
0: Well, yeah. Well, Rip Wheeler's back.
2: I saw that.
0: On Paramount. I got to like that. All right, we got to get to a news update and Nimrod's of the News in just a few.

0: 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Working on the farm, my heart kept skipping a beat. 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

0: the monthly Van Camp and Robin show. You know, if you wake up in the middle of the night and you're thinking, man, I'm just not sleeping well. Maybe you've tried to make sure you're not drinking caffeine late in the day and you're not getting too much blue light right before you go to sleep, but you're still not sleeping. 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
1: 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Ghostbed also stands by every mattress with a guarantee that you will feel that difference, too.
2: Yeah, they designed it for real recovery. So try it for yourself and do it risk-free. It's 101 nights. And if you don't feel the difference, send it right back. They've got this spring sale going on now, too, plus an extra 10% off if you're listening to this show, which you are. Go to ghostbed.com/MVCR. 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
1: Well, you know, there was an attempted gotcha from TMZ to Spencer Pratt. He's running for mayor
0: right.
1: of L.A., and the jumping-off point was because he lost his house in a wildfire. In that mm-hmm. big fire, and he had said, I was living in a trailer, but then they were like, oh, but he's living at Hotel Bel Air now, yeah. huh? Not a man of the people. Well, Spencer Pratt has put out his official rebuttal.

0: he's outside the Hotel Bel Air.
1: The whole marketing's been brilliant.
2: Yeah. That's right. Yeah.
1: Do you think he's going to win?
3: No.
2: But I think it'll be fun.
3: No, I think this has very strong Beto will be elected to the Senate 2018 vibes to me.
1: Okay.
2: But a much better candidate than Beto.
3: Way better candidate. Oh, no. I think he's got a better shot than Beto ever had. But I think there's a big difference between what the national conversation is and what the local conversation is.
0: Probably.
1: That's too bad. Because I keep thinking, man, maybe he does have a shot.
2: He's so great.
1: We'll see. Yeah. All right, we got to get to Nimrod.
4: When the going gets tough.
5: Damn it, this is too hard.
4: The dumb get dumber.
6: All right, Dean.
4: It's Nimrod's in the News on the Martley, Van Camp, and Robbins Show.
5: I love the poorly educated.
1: All right. Nimrod's in the News. We go to Florida. A dude named Jesse McAuliffe stopped by police in a supermarket parking lot because he was in violation of his parole. There was obvious signs of drug use, including a tie-off falling from Jesse's arm and syringes in his car. There's also a bag of fentanyl in his pocket.
2: Oh,
1: so in a body cam video, Jesse said it was sugar. Okay, no joke.
7: Sugar. Yeah,
8: okay. Oh. You carry sugar in the baggies like
7: yes,
8: that?
7: Yes, I do.
8: The needles have sugar too?
7: Yeah.
8: No,
7: there's no.
8: I think.
7: Okay.
8: Let me tell you something.
7: Okay,
8: you're not going to put your breath and, like, kind of stay on my knee.
7: I was just trying to blow that off your head so you didn't get it in your mouth. Look, it's blowing right around. Tech, close it. Close it.
1: Oh, good.
7: Don't touch it.
8: That's why I wear gloves, right?
1: Yes. He tried to blow it in his face, saying it was sugar. It was fentanyl.
2: Oh, God.
3: Oh, man.
1: That's when he said, I was trying to blow it off your hand so it didn't get your mouth. You might get sick from it. Don't touch it. Yeah, he's in trouble. That's Nimrod's in the News.
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1: 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Okay. So there's an interview with Trump, and it's brought up. Hey, 4 to 6 weeks on Iran. Fair question, right?
2: Well, that's what he told us.
3: Yeah, Brett Baer asked the Trumpster about that. Hey, what happened to the 4 to 6 weeks thing?
21: You did say it was going to be fairly quick.
22: Here's
21: you said
22: difference.
21: It numerous times.
22: Venezuela was sending drugs in.
0: at a level that was terrible, and they did something that was a terrible mortal sin. They emptied their prisons into our country, okay? That was terrible, and that was different. This one is, I guess you could say, worse. It's, that was pretty bad. You don't get much worse emptying your prisons, drug dealers, murderers into our country. That's pretty bad. But you could say this is worse. In this one, they are trying to make a nuclear weapon. I've stopped it twice. They would have had it 2 years ago. They would have used it already on Israel and the rest of the Middle East. Look at all the missiles shot at people that didn't think they were even involved. Qatar, Saudi Arabia, UAE. Look at all. I mean, Bahrain, Kuwait. They got all shot at. Nobody thought they were even involved in this thing. They would have used a nuclear weapon on the Middle East. One thing.
6: All right, time out. Is this all part of the weave?
3: It is part of the weave, yes.
6: With the 4 to 6 weeks question?
2: Mm. Well, that hasn't been answered yet.
6: No, that's why I'm asking if it's the weave.
2: No, it's a four-corner stall. Yeah. Yes.
6: Okay.
0: One thing I'll make clear right now, they said very specifically, because I deal with them. I said, we're taking the nuclear dust. They said, you can have it. I said, we're going to go get it. We're not going to let you take it. They said, we can't take it. We don't have the capability of taking it. And I said, why? I said, because it was hit so hard. I mean, the mountain literally collapsed on it, a granite mountain.
17: Right. So why isn't that good
0: just
17: enough?
0: So you know. Well, wait, just, well.
17: I mean, if your goal was to set back.
0: It is good enough, but you know what? It's not good enough public relations-wise.
6: Okay.
3: Yeah, I don't know what that means.
2: I don't either. I'm confused on that one.
6: Yeah. I understand what we're doing.